0: amount is also equal. There is nothing, and there are a lot of rumors going around. Let us not go in for a media trial, Gaurav. As somebody is saying, Champat Rai ji ka bhatija hai, Gopal ji ka bhatija hai, all these things are bogus. I am very categorically saying whoever is found to be guilty, they will meet with the best, with the extreme punishment. Nobody is going to be spared. Not a single person, irrespective of his position. That is very clear. We are not going to support any kind of wrongdoings. We believe the law of the land is supreme, and it will be applicable to all who have done wrong, even in this matter. Not a single paisa should go out. Every rupee should be deposited in the bank. All statutory obligations, all compliances should be properly met. Proper audit should be there.
1: We'll be tracking that story very closely, sir. Not words, but action on ground to show action has been taken. And that question, if people, and Anurag Bhadauria, 30 seconds, sir, just 30 seconds that I have. Agar koi naam nahi, lekin agar kisi ki aankh ke niche aur naak ke niche ye sab ho raha tha, to kya wo temple trust mein reh sakte hain? 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
1: Tracking very, very closely. News that is coming in from Maharashtra. A Pune court has remanded the key accused Sia Goyal and Chetan Chaudhary to 7 days in police custody. Now, according to preliminary investigation, 4 days after the funeral, Sia Goyal visited the victim's house, and during the visit, the victim's sister questioned her. She noticed something suspicious about Sia's responses, and you'll wonder, what is the story? Now, this is a very bizarre story. On the 18th of June, Chetan Chaudhary's internet remained switched off from 7 a.m. to 5:40 p.m., which increased police suspicion. Chetan Chaudhary, one of the accused in this case, Sia, the other accused in this case. What is this case all about? So Sia was to get married, was to get married to somebody really big. She took him out, for they went out together, and suddenly that man went missing. He was found dead. Chetan, who is an accused in this case, allegedly left his phone at his shop while going to Lohgarh to avoid being tracked. He reportedly took his employee's phone with him as they travelled to Lohgarh. This is the murder most foul. The police in Pune are just reacting. Let's listen in.
3: ये जो लड़की है सिया गोयल, इसका एक फ्रेंड जो चेतन चौधरी नाम का है, जो इस जहाँ पे ये लड़की, इसकी फैमिली का काम है मार्केट यार्ड में, उनकी भी दुकान उधर ही है. तो इनकी आपस में कुछ एक साल के आसपास से 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
1: And I now want to shift to that big story from Uttar Pradesh. 15 young lives were lost in Lucknow, and this was a tragic fire. But is this criminal? What happened there? As investigations gather pace, there's a shocking trail of alleged lapses that have emerged. A building which was approved for residential use only was converted into a commercial establishment. How could this happen? The gate allegedly auto-locked. Main entrance could only be accessed through a biometric system. because of a short circuit, reports seem to indicate that wasn't working. There was no emergency exit. The staircase space was inadequate for safe evacuation. Perhaps the most startling, a demolition order that had been issued in 2016 was put in cold storage. The big question is why? Did money exchange hands? Was that the reason? And beyond just the statistics of 15 lives lost, beyond the investigations and arrests, 15 families have been destroyed because of lapses. Or was it corruption? That's a question that haunts every tragedy in this country. Could these deaths have been prevented? Samarth Srivastav brings us the latest.
4: A mother's cries echo through the post-mortem center. 15 youngsters left home with dreams. Now 15 families are left with grief. The fire is out. Their pain is not. Someone lost a son. Someone lost a brother. Not because of fate, but because they could not escape. Among them was Shahjahan and Ammar from Barabanki. As the fire spread, Shahjahan called his father. I quote, "Papa, save me," unquote. His father reached within minutes, but the flames were already raging. In Kanpur, two friends, Sayam Vij and Suraj Bhan Singh, working together, dreaming together, gone together.
5: लगभग ढाई से तीन साल से जॉब कर रहा था वहाँ पे. आखिरी बार अभी पिछले हफ्ते आया था. कल आना भी था उसने, बट किस्मत को क्या मजबूर था.
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4: And then there is Jyoti, another life cut short by the fire. Outside the building stands her brother, Satyam. Beside him, the scooter Jyoti rode to work every day. Today, it is making one final journey.
8: क्या एक्शन होना चाहिए? एक्शन लगातार ही सवाल उठा रहे हैं और हम प्रशासन से जाकर पूछेंगे कड़े सवाल कि आखिर इस तरह की घटना क्यों हुई है?
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4: 15 lives lost, dozens of dreams reduced to ashes, and families left carrying a grief that no investigation, no compensation can ever erase. With Samarth Srivastav, Bureau Report, India Today.
1: U.S. Vice President J.D. Vance is in the line of fire back home in the States. In fact, now he's facing pressure, he's facing heat, even from the MAGA ecosystem for calling Pakistan great, or worse to the effect that he's in love with Pakistan, and comparing Pakistan's Asim Munir to his wife, Usha Vance. Vance actually went to the extent of saying that he'd spoken to Munir more than for more than 3 months in the past freedom more than he'd spoken to anybody else. He also told reporters, we love Pakistan. Listen in, I'll get you more on the story.
10: How are you about the Pakistani role, especially?
11: Very good. We love Pakistan. Thank you.
10: How are you about the Pakistani role, especially?
11: Very good. We love Pakistan. Thank you.
10: How are you about the Pakistani role, especially?
11: Very good. We love Pakistan. Thank you.
12: And Asim Munir. I will say that since Field Marshal Munir welcomed us with the Prime Minister in Islamabad, I have joked that I have two very, very important people in my life, an Indian and a Pakistani. The Indian is my wife, and the Pakistani is Field Marshal Munir. And I've probably talked to Field Marshal Munir more than I've talked to anybody else over the last 3 months. Would not be here without his statesmanship. He is, of course, a great military leader, but I think he's shown himself to be a great diplomat.
1: So you heard how he's praising Asim Munir in Pakistan. It's reignited decades-old question, even in the United States. Why does the U.S. keep resetting its relationship with Pakistan despite decades of mistrust, security shocks, and Pakistan stabbing the U.S. in the back? Is the U.S. so myopic? Several in Donald Trump's conservative support base have also hit out at J.D. Vance for his praise for Asim Munir, far-right activist and Trump supporter Laura Loomer, for example. She immediately took to X to call out how Pakistan shielded Al-Qaeda founder Osama bin Laden after he masterminded the 9/11 terrorist attack that killed 3,000 Americans. And I want to play out those images of that 9/11 attack and Osama bin Laden, who was killed in Abbottabad. He was found in Abbottabad. Republican Senator Rick Scott said it should be clear to everybody by now who our friends really are. Qatar and Pakistan have long histories of harboring terrorists, and right now they seem to be far more invested in propping up Iran's decades-old terror campaign than achieving any meaningful peace. Tim Sheehy, a U.S. lawmaker from Montana, told U.S. media, Pakistan, let's not forget, hid Osama bin Laden for a decade. They funded Ayatollah through ISI insurances. The Pakistanis, through the ISI, funded insurgencies against us and hid Osama bin Laden. The relationship between the United States and Pakistan has long been marked by deep suspicion, repeated crisis and security flashpoints. That image that you see on your television screen, that's Daniel Pearl, an American journalist, worked for the Wall Street Journal. His throat was sliced in Pakistan. Osama bin Laden was killed in Abbottabad in 2011. He was hidden by Pakistan Army next to Pakistan Military Academy at Kakul. Remember, I want you to look at that image of Daniel Pearl once again, the brutal 2002 murder of American journalist Daniel Pearl in Karachi. It exposed how Pakistan used America, made money, and killed Americans. And then, of course, who can forget the AQ Khan terror network, the nuclear Walmart, the nuclear proliferation scandal that raised global fear that sensitive nuclear technology was being transferred, incidentally, to Iran. Today, the centrifuges that Iran has were provided by Pakistan through American-made C-130 aircraft. The same Donald Trump, in his first tenure, had said Pakistan was robbing Americans, looting Americans of $33 billion. The same Donald Trump is today calling Asim Munir his favorite field marshal. And beyond individual cases, concerns have persisted over Pakistan's history of support to radical Islamist terror, not just terror that hits India, but terror across the world. And yet, this is the myopic US response. Successive US administrations, they continue engagement with Pakistan's military establishment, a pattern that critics say reflects rather short-term tactical gains and strategic losses. And that is why the comments of J.D. Vance, the U.S. vice president, have reignited that controversy, that scrutiny, not just of who Washington praises, but why it's unable to understand the real face of radical Islamist terror. But then that's for the U.S. to decide, because as far as India is concerned, there is Operation Sindoor, where Pakistan is taught a lesson. U.S. President Donald Trump claims that a record 19 million barrels of oil have passed through the Strait of Hormuz in a single day, calling it an all-time high record. In a post on social media, Donald Trump said, massive flow of crude through the crucial global shipping route has pushed oil prices lower and improved global stability. On Truth Social, President Trump wrote, 19 million barrels of oil flowed out of the Hormuz Strait, an all-time record. Oil prices are tumbling down and the world, according to Donald Trump, is a much safer place. That is all I have for you on India First this evening, because that is a question that the world has to decide. Is the world a safer place today, or are we actually on a tinderbox? A quick break. News and updates continue on India Today. Stay with us.

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1: The Padma Awards 2026 ceremony at the Rashtrapati Bhavan celebrated excellence and public service, with President Draupadi Murmu conferring India's highest civilian honours in the presence of top dignitaries. Icons like Mammootty, Alka Yagnik, R. Madhavan and Rohit Sharma were recognised for their contributions, along with posthumous tributes honouring lasting cultural legacies. Here's a report.
2: It was a celebration of achievement, legacy and service as the nation witnessed one of its highest civilian honours being bestowed at the Grand Darbar Hall of Rashtrapati Bhavan. President Draupadi Murmu conferred the Padma Awards 2026 in a glittering ceremony attended by Prime Minister Narendra Modi, Vice President C.P. Radhakrishnan, Union Home Minister Amit Shah, and several distinguished dignitaries.
3: Shri Mammootty, Kala, Film, Abhinay.
2: Among the biggest highlights of the evening was legendary Malayalam superstar Mammootty receiving the Padma Bhushan, adding yet another prestigious honour to his illustrious career spanning over 5 decades. Later, Prime Minister Narendra Modi also met Mammootty and his entire family, including son Dulkar Salman, personally.
3: Shrimati Alka Yagnik, Kala, Parsh Gayan.
2: Seasoned playback singer Alka Yagnik also received the Padma Bhushan from the president. Battling a hearing loss disorder for a couple of years, she was escorted to the stage by an usher.
3: Shri Madhavan Ranganathan, Kala Abhinay.
2: Adding another proud chapter to his remarkable journey, actor R. Madhavan received the Padma Shri from the president, drawing applause from the distinguished gathering. The ceremony also paid tribute to those whose contributions continue to inspire generations. Late actor Satish Shah, who passed away in October last year, was posthumously honoured with the Padma Shri. The award was received on his behalf by his cousin.
4: Maniya Rashtrapati Mahodaya, aapki aagya ho, to Padam Puraskar 2026.
2: Meanwhile, at the first civil investiture ceremony held on May 26th, a total of 66 Padma Awards were presented by the president to the winners. One of the most emotional moments from that event was the posthumous Padma Vibhushan bestowed upon Bollywood icon Dharmendra. The honour was received by Hema Malini, turning the occasion into a heartfelt tribute to a legend whose cinematic legacy remains timeless. From silver screen superstars to musical maestros, Padma Awards 2026 wasn't just about recognition. It was a salute to lives that have shaped India's cultural and national identity. With Pranjali Sethi, Entertainment Bureau, India Today.
1: And now in the football world, the match started with a penalty miss, but it ended with Lionel Messi becoming the leading all-time goal scorer in FIFA World Cup history. The legendary Messi, who is playing his last FIFA World Cup, delighted the fans with not one, but two goals as Argentina sealed a place in the round of 32. Enjoy Messi's magic in this report.
5: It's hard to believe that a player who wasn't sure of playing the World Cup is scoring goals for fun. With his 38-minute strike against Austria, Lionel Messi etched his name in football history. The goal helped Messi become the all-time leading goal scorer in World Cup history. He scored another one in the match taking his overall tally to 18 goals in the marquee tournament. In the fifth minute of added time, the diminutive magician applied the finishing touches to a game that his team had thoroughly dominated. Messi, who turns 39 tomorrow, leads Mbappe and Haaland, players who are still in their mid-20s and is right now the tournament's highest goal scorer. At a time when footballers enjoy their post-retirement life, Messi is busy rewriting the records. On the greatest show on earth, he's the protagonist yet again. Sports Bureau, India Today.
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8: Good evening, hello and welcome. You're with the news today, your primetime destination news, newsmakers, talking points, Tuesday night. The big question, whether it be through flooding or due to a fire, why must India students always pay the price of civic apathy? What happens to our much-touted smart cities? Why are they turning into debt traps? We'll raise the questions with special reports that expose the negligence in Lucknow and beyond. Also, Tamil Nadu Chief Minister Vijay's blockbuster assembly address. Has he made the transition from a real abhineta to a real leader? And a tragic story that's horrifying. Why murder if being forced to marry, that Pune story, is also on the news today. First, as always, it's time for the 9 headlines at 9 tonight. Glaring lapses emerge after a deadly inferno in Lucknow. No emergency exit, building lacked necessary permits. 4 officials are suspended and 4 accused are arrested. FIR filed against the business owner. Madhya Pradesh Chief Minister Mohan Yadav now under fire after a newspaper report in Indian Express claims after taking oath, Yadav's family acquired 168 acres land. Chief Minister's office rejects the claim, says Yadav and his wife have not purchased any land since December 2023. 2 days after the NEET retest, Education Minister Dharmendra Pradhan accuses Congress leader Rahul Gandhi of fear-mongering among students. Opposition stays adamant on his resignation. Shocker from Maharashtra's Pune. Woman and lover arrested after they pushed her fiancé Ketan Agarwal off Lohagarh Fort on June 18. Probe reveals similar attempt was made 4 days earlier as well. Tense Vijay versus Udayanidhi Stalin war of words inside the Tamil Nadu Assembly. The Tamil Nadu Chief Minister accuses DMK of corruption, says TASMAC revenue was diverted to party funds. Udayanidhi Stalin hits back, says stop acting, start governing. 12 Indians among the 13 killed in Qatar's gas plant explosion. The explosion occurred at the Ras Laffan LNG production hub. Authorities described the incident as a technical accident. Amidst the fragile peace in West Asia, Donald Trump waives sanctions on Iran oil but says all ships in place to reinstitute Hormuz blockade if needed. Meanwhile, Iran also agrees to allow nuclear inspections. Rishabh Pant returns to the Delhi Capitals in a swap deal featuring Kuldeep Yadav. Two abysmal seasons with LSG for the 27 crore buy. He now comes back to Delhi at a much reduced price. India's unsung heroes, among others, honored at Rashtrapati Bhavan, actors Mammootty R. Madhavan, Singha Alka Yagnik, former Team India captain Rohit Sharma conferred with Padma Awards.

0: But the story that's breaking this evening, the political heat is now building up on Madhya Pradesh Chief Minister Mohan Yadav after the Indian Express report this morning cited a windfall rise in assets owned by Mohan Yadav and his family members. According to the report, the family bought 253 acres after he became the Chief Minister. Madhya Pradesh Chief Minister is denying any land fraud in Ujjain. The MP CMO sources are claimed no land bought by Yadav after becoming Chief Minister. No land was bought by his wife as well, and a full clarification will be released soon. But the news report has triggered a political storm because the fact is that a number of cases, Mr. Yadav and his family benefited from a change in land user that has taken place in several of those properties, with roads also being moved through the very areas where the property had been bought by Mr. Yadav and his family members. According to the report, there is clear cases of a lack of propriety and a conflict of interest that led to windfall profits for Mr. Yadav and his family members, all of whom had various property companies. The opposition now is baying for his blood, demanding Mohan Yadav's resignation, claiming this is a major land scam that has taken place.
1: पूरे देश के अंदर जहां जहां भाजपा की सरकारें हैं वो भ्रष्टाचार चरम पे है इनका, चाहे वो मध्य प्रदेश हो, चाहे उत्तर प्रदेश हो, चाहे बिहार हो, चाहे बंगाल हो, असम हो, छत्तीसगढ़, हर जगह ये जहां भी भाजपा 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
0: Okay, so there you have the opposition turning on the heat on the Madhya Pradesh Chief Minister, accusing him of a major land scam, insider trading, collusion, making windfall profits by getting the land user changed and knowing in advance exactly where roads and highway projects would come up and buying the land beforehand. Ravish Pal Singh now joined me. Ravish, opposition keh raha hai ki Mohan Yadav ko istifa dena chahiye kyunki Mohan Yadav aur uske parivar ne बहुत बड़े प्रॉफिट किए हैं इस तरह के जमीन खरीदी में। क्या कह रहे हैं मुख्यमंत्री, क्या कहना है? क्योंकि बीजेपी ने तो सुबह से चुप्पी साधी है, तो मुख्यमंत्री कार्यालय पब्लिकली क्यों नहीं आ रहा है? मुख्यमंत्री खुद आगे आकर अपनी डिफेंस क्यों नहीं कर रहे हैं?
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0: But the fact is, Ravish explaining there that clearly after he became chief minister also, 137 plots over 160 acres were acquired by companies linked to Mohan Yadav's family. And the fact is, these were the very land which then saw enormous rise in profitability because that's where various infrastructure projects were created. Did the chief minister therefore know in advance exactly where to purchase the land and pass that information on to his family members? This is clearly a story that won't go away. So far as Ravi says, the chief minister unwilling to comment publicly, no official statement, BJP entirely silent, but clearly this is a huge embarrassment for the BJP in Madhya Pradesh. And the question that the Congress and others are raising, where are the enforcement directorate and where are the agencies when it comes to alleged scams in BJP ruled states? Will anyone from the investigative agencies investigate Mohan Yadav's assets? And this, remember, is also seen as a familiar type of land dealing that's done across the country, where land is acquired in agriculture land and then changed so that windfall profits can be made. Mohan Yadav is clearly under the scanner and we are still waiting for an official statement from him. While CM's office denies media reports, those are only unofficial statements so far. Official statement has still not come from Mr. Mohan Yadav on the allegations made in that Indian Express report. We'll keep tracking that story and not let it pass. You can be assured of that, at least here on the news today. Let me turn from there to our special focus today. What began as a fire emergency has quickly turned into one of Lucknow's deadliest tragedies in recent years. Over 15 people dead. Investigators are uncovering shocking safety violations, from a biometric locked door to a single escape route. The big question is, who is responsible for the 15 lives, many of them youngsters, that have been lost. Santosh Sharma with our top story.
6: A tragedy that has shaken the entire nation. The glaring safety lapses make the Lucknow tragedy even more painful. These lapses turned a building into a death trap that engulfed 15 innocent lives. On Monday afternoon, a massive fire broke out in a three-story building in Lucknow's Aliganj area. Just one way in and one way out, the three-story box-like building became a furnace for students who succumbed to suffocation and flames.
7: Sirf ye ek pura sa ek chota sa ek box numa ye building hai, is box numa building ke andar hi log sab isi se jo bacche the jo log the wo isi chote se raste se aur koi rasta tha hi nahi.
6: The floor that had housed the animation institute had an automatic door operated with a biometric lock. The door got shut during the fire, trapping those inside. The building had a single narrow staircase linking the upper floors to the ground floor and basement, further limiting movement as smoke filled the premises.
7: ये उस basement की तस्वीरें हैं, उस complex के basement की तस्वीरें हैं, जहाँ पर ये आग लगी. मतलब आप सोचिए कि तीन फ्लोर का बेसमेंट, तीन फ्लोर की पूरी बिल्डिंग और बेसमेंट अलग, चार फ्लोर का एक तरीके से कंस्ट्रक्शन था और ये बॉक्स नुमा था. एंट्री और एग्जिट के लिए कोई व्यवस्था नहीं, कोई जगह नहीं. इमरजेंसी में एंट्री एग्जिट जो थी वो कोई बनाई नहीं गई थी, सिर्फ एक ही पॉइंट से एंट्री एग्जिट है.
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6: The tragedy has also prompted questions over how a commercial box-like building was operating in a residential area with no fire NOC in place.
7: जब residential इलाके में residential नक्शा पास करा करके complex बन गया, shopping complex बन गया, वहाँ पर तीन दुकानें, coaching center, pets की shop, उसके बाद एक studio चल रहा है, नीचे shops हैं, तो LDA के अधिकारियों की, जो बिजली विभाग के अधिकारी हैं, उनकी जिम्मेदारी, तो ये तमाम सवाल हैं.
6: Multiple building owners have been arrested, officials have been suspended. Chief Minister Yogi Adityanath has ordered an SIT probe, but can the government ensure that man-made disasters are not repeated? With Santosh Sharma, Bureau Report, India Today.
0: Horrifying visuals and clear signs of major lapses. The big question, of course, who will be held accountable for the loss of those 15 lives? Why are fire safety lapses noticed only after the tragedy? Not just owners, will netas and their bureaucrats be also made to pay? Why should students in particular pay a deadly price for this civic apathy? Why are smart cities urban debt traps? Isn't this a classic case of criminal negligence, or dare one say culpable homicide? Siddharth Luthra, senior advocate, joining me. Rajesh Panwar is former chief fire officer, Delhi. Also joining me is Arvind Kumar Jain, former DGP UP, and Neelam Krishnamurthy, President Association of the Victims of Upar Tragedy. I want to come to you, Siddharth Luthra, first, because this story, our story has shown severe lapses, single staircase, absence of a fire NOC, illegal commercial conversion of a residential building into a residential zone. Can, therefore, those who owned the building, or indeed those authorities who allowed such a building to carry on, be held vicariously liable for this systemic criminal negligence? Or do you believe that they will get off the hook given the way the law is?
8: Well, the law is very clear. The owners who built the building in breach of the bylaws, or had it, those who were occupying it or using it, are also liable to be proceeded against. And lastly, and this is something which is a catch, you know, we don't look at these buildings when they are built in breach of all building bylaws. Then when they're operationalized, when they continue to operate, and throughout that period, the municipal and other authorities turn a blind eye. Somewhere along the line, we have to you know, we are always reactive in such incidents. A tragedy happens, lives are lost, and this is not the first time, and it's tragically not going to be the last time. Our whole approach has to change. The building bylaws, unfortunately, and it's a reality which we must understand, the municipalities throughout the country behave in a manner where they facilitate often illegalities. And if illegalities are facilitated for consideration, then these incidents are going to keep recurring.
0: No, so who is liable? Only the owners of the building? What about the public officials? No, are the public officials who failed to ensure the regulations were adhered to, are they in any way liable or not under the law?
8: You're absolutely right. In fact, I'm going to add something more. The point is, any investigation is going to stop short at the investigators who allowed this building to operate in the recent past. But the point is, we have to go back and see when it was built, who allowed this construction to come up completely in breach of the norms, with no safety norms? Who gave it the fire NOC, if any? And if there was no fire NOC, what was the fire department doing? Were they asleep? Secondly, the municipal department, the electricity department, these are authorities which are supposed to oversee the operation and construction, especially in the context of a commercial premises. So are we, in the guise of privatizing a lot of these services, are we turning a blind eye to basic human safety elements? And I believe that culpability must not stop short at one individual. There may be culpability of criminality. There will be disciplinary action. So those who allowed this to happen in the initial stage should also be proceeded against. But unfortunately, human memory and our memories are short, and we stop short of a criminal action. It gets into the news. Few people are arrested. A charge sheet is filed, and the matter goes on, and everybody forgets about the more systemic and problematic issue that is making the officials responsible.
0: You know, one of those officials that was just mentioned by Mr. Luthra Rajesh Pawar is the fire department. This building did not have a fire NOC for a three-story building which housed commercial complexes. It was a plot that was originally meant for residential use. Under building bylaws, reportedly such certificates are required for buildings only above 15 meters. This complex was less than that. But it only had a single staircase, it had a biometric lock system, and the fire safety measures were not in place. So, is it the responsibility of the fire department to ensure that such buildings which transfer from residential to commercial use at least have the basic fire NOC and systems in place or not?
9: Rajdeep, as per your statement that there is a violation. Now, the violation is to be seen by the building sanctioning authority, that what violation has been done. The violation can be of two types: its use or its construction. So first of the stage is the construction. When the building has been constructed, whether a violation has been done during that construction, the staircase, where the staircase was permitted by the, means architect has submitted a design to the building sanctioning authority where that staircase was already there, and how many staircases should have been over there. So what the building sanctioning authority has visualized, so that is a one violation, if it has not been constructed as per the building plan. The second part, you said that the what the fire department has to do. If the usage is requiring a fire safety certificate, then only the building sanctioning authority will be sending those papers to the fire department for the recommendations of the fire safety arrangements. But if it is not qualifying that, as you had already said, that it was a residential building. So now it's another violation. So this violation has to be again, is to be checked by the
0: other authorities. Are you saying the fire department has no responsibility? It is the building authorities, the civic authorities, who have to take the responsibility.
9: I am saying what you have stated, that it was a residential building, and under the violation it was being used as a coaching center and a commercial complex. So this violation is not to be seen by the fire department. Violation of the rules,
0: right? Okay.
9: Means traffic police has to check the violation of the traffic, not a normal constable has to check the violation of the traffic.
0: Okay, let me take that to you, Mr. Jain. Arvind Kumar Jain, former DC. We are focusing at the moment of Lucknow, but it is spreading across the country. The fact is, there are zoning violations, commercial use in residential areas, and we're seeing that time and again, and particularly with these coaching centers. We saw in Delhi a few years ago where a basement was being used for a coaching center. It got flooded out. People died. Now you've got a coaching center and a commercial complex is coming up in what was meant for residences. Can the police in any way play a role? Does the buck really stop with the civic authorities, where even the police can do very little at the, unless they are informed by the civic authorities that the user has changed?
10: Let me tell you

0: And if the NOC is not asked for from fire service, and if functional certificate is given by LDA, then owner is free to run the establishment. And then fire service has no responsibility. In this case, in 2016, demolition order was issued. Then it was withdrawn after 1.5 months in July 2016. Fire service is nowhere in picture. Fire building's height is less than 15 meters.
1: No, what about the police? No, what about the police? Does the police come into the picture or not?
0: No role at all. The integrity of a local SHO will be withheld if he goes and asks, how come you have constructed this building? The SSP will say, the police commissioner will say, you don't have any other job. You are going and inspecting buildings. This is not your job. So this is not expected from police. And
1: essentially what you're also saying, just a minute, I've got Siddharth Luthra putting up his hand, then I'll come to Neelam Krishnamurthy. You're hearing both from the a senior fire service officer and from a former DGP. Look, the police and the fire service officers can't do anything. This is the civic authorities, those who have to take the responsibility for allowing a building like this, which was meant for residential use, to be converted to a commercial area.
2: So I just want to clarify. The conversion may happen based on the municipal authority's action, but it is not as if consent is not taken from other civic authorities as per whatever the rules prescribe. In this case, if it's to be a commercial, I'm sure there will be a consent taker information or permission from the fire department, number one. Mm. Number two, there are fire safety measures. Number three, most important, please remember which is the agency which runs patrolling throughout any city or state or town. It is the police. They have beat officers who do that. And if a beat officer sees something illegal, he may not take action. But surely they can report it to the civic authorities, and they're bound to. And I take the point of the gentleman police officer that he's got a point, Mr. Jain, that look, they may not start interfering. They may not go and inspect the building. But if they see the apparent misuse of a building bylaws, and surely they can't say that we will close our eyes, we will shut our eyes because we don't want to be tasked by our senior officials. And if that's what the senior officials are doing, there's a serious problem. Because the whole concept of a beat policing is to see the safety of society or in a perspective. Because unlike the other, that's the department that does the policing.
1: You know, but the fact is, and this is, you know, the Lucknow Development Authority detected unauthorized construction, issues a demolition order in May 2016 and revokes it in July 2016. So within 2 months, there is a question mark as to why did you revoke it. So the real question has to be answered by the Lucknow Development Authority as well. And that is the real problem across India. The civic authorities, their alleged collusion, I'm not using the word corruption yet, but their alleged collusion with these builders is a major problem. Neelam Krishnamurthy, you know, you've been fighting that such cases should be not just seen as an accident. Far from that, there must be criminal negligence, not just negligence, but culpable homicide is what you've been pushing for. In the Upar gas tragedy where you lost your children, that's what you pushed for. And it took years for the courts to decide. Is that part of the problem? The process will be the punishment now for the parents and those who've lost their loved ones here.
3: Absolutely, Rajdeep. That is the biggest problem in our country. Unless there is exemplary punishment, nobody is ever going to learn anything. In our case, they were actually charged with 304A. They were convicted in 304A, although there was ample evidence that they could be convicted under 304 Part 2. One of the judges in the Supreme Court did say, although they fall into the four corners of 304 Part 2, but looking at the prolonged trial that has taken place, it is not possible. It's not right to send it for a de novo trial. And hence, I realized in 2008, when the High Court convicted him only under 304A, saying that, you know, since the CBI has not moved the application, so I cannot enhance the charges, I've been demanding there has to be a law to deal with, a new legislation to deal with man-made disaster. This legislation must have a provision that it should be tried in a special court, investigation concluded at the earliest, trial concluded in 2 years, minimum sentence should be 10 years, and it should be a non-bailable offense. Although our Supreme Court always says bail and no jail is the law, but unfortunately,

0: Unfortunately, the moment these people get the bail, then the seniors are not available to argue. They'll be available to argue as long as the client is behind bars. The moment they get bail, then the juniors come and say, oh, your lordship, he's on his legs in the High Court. He's on his legs in the Supreme Court. So they're never available. They are the one who guide them to delay the trial. And eventually, when the matter reaches the Supreme Court, Supreme Court says, oh, bude ho gaye ho, chalo rehne do. No sentence for you. Give 60 crore to Delhi government, make a trauma center. And what does the Delhi government do? Uses it in the budgetary allocation. So as far as I'm concerned, what the Supreme Court has done in the only case which has reached the Supreme Court was the Opar fire tragedy in the entire country. The Supreme Court failed us at that time by not setting up a precedent. Had the Supreme Court really given exemplary punishment, today people would have learned. Unfortunately, the Supreme Court let us down. They've let down the entire nation. And there's no way how these fire incidents are ever going to come down. They'll be worse. They're getting, much more rampant.
1: I take your point because this is not the first such fire incident. In fact, not just the first one, just in this month of June, we had a major one in Delhi, more than 20 lives lost and now 15. And as my guests speak out, I want to play out this story because it's the same old script of apathy that follows every tragedy. With top stakeholders promising strict action against the guilty, inquiry panels being set up, but little to no action following until the next one. The relatives of the victims of the tragedy have simply had enough. And in this case, are asking one question to the Yogi government in Uttar Pradesh. Aam Aadmi kab tak marega? Take a look.
2: Mata, maine uthaya. 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
3: Just 2 weeks ago, 21 people lost their lives in a Delhi hotel fire. On Monday, 15 young lives were snuffed out. After a massive fire broke out in a commercial complex in Lucknow's Aligarh. A familiar pattern is seen after every tragedy. First, the tragedy occurs. Then, political visits follow. Security is tightened before arrival. Grief is expressed. Compensation is announced. And then, SIT is formed to probe the alleged lapses. But accountability rarely goes beyond that. No action is taken against ministers. No action is taken against senior officials. Only lower level staff face action, if at all. And even that fades with time. That is why once again families who have lost their young sons and daughters are raising questions. They fear this too will end as just another investigation on paper.
4: आज इतने सारे बच्चे सब बच गए होते मेरा बेटा भी आज जिंदा होता मेरा बेटा भी होता दुनिया में मेरी तो दुनिया उजड़ गई.
3: Losing a young child breaks a parent's spirit. 15 families have been shattered by the fire, but today they have common set of questions for the Uttar Pradesh government. The 15 families are asking the Chief Minister, will this investigation go beyond paperwork? Will accountability reach senior officials? Or will it again stop at lower level staff? Will this too be forgotten after a few days? Families of victims say there is no hope left from such probes.
5: जांच कुछ नहीं होगी, सिर्फ एक कागजी कार्रवाई होगी और कुछ नहीं होगा वहां पे.
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3: The investigation announced after a public tragedy feels like a fig leaf to cover up for the larger web of apathy.
7: ऐसा चलता रहेगा मेरे को कोई उम्मीद नहीं है कच्चा जो गवर्नमेंट आ जाए लोग ही ऐसे हैं पैसे देके सब पास हो जाता है अब वो ऐसे होता रहेगा तो इसमें मुझे उम्मीद नहीं है
3: But the आम आदमी who has just lost a loved one in the fire is no longer willing to believe anything All 15 families are left with the same bitter conviction No matter whose government it is, nothing will happen. Because just like Aam Aadmi, even the truth seems to get buried under the debris. And the rest of us simply move on. Jo hua, so hua. Bureau Report, India Today.
1: Jo hua, so hua. Aam Aadmi ki koi sunwai nahi. I want to thank my guests for joining me on that debate, and we will keep raising these issues of public concern because the apathy is unacceptable. Human lives in this country cannot come so cheap, especially those of our young. Okay, let me turn from there to our other big story because today was in a sense a debut for Tamil Nadu's high profile chief minister actor turned politician Joseph Vijay turned the assembly of Tamil Nadu into a political stage in his first big speech after becoming chief minister he took on his critics rivals even recreating a trademark MK Stalin gesture why did this speech catch the eye take a look
8: Tamil Nadu Chief Minister Joseph Vijay delivered a no-holds-barred speech in the assembly on Tuesday, taking aim at critics who dismissed TVK as merely an actor's party.
9: நாம ஏதோ ஷூட்டிங்ல இருந்து நேரா வந்து சிஎம் ஆன மாதிரியே சில பேர் ஒரு இமேஜ் கிரியேட் பண்றாங்க அது வெறும் ரியல் தான் ரியல் கிடையாது ஒரு சாதாரண நடிகனா தான் நம்ம கேரியர் தொடங்குச்சு அப்புறம் அப்படியே சின்சியரா உழைச்சு மேல வந்தோம் இந்த விஜயோட உழைப்புக்கும் உயர்வுக்கும் பின்னாடி இருக்கிற ஒட்டுமொத்த தமிழ்நாட்டு மக்களோட அன்பும் அரவணைப்பும் தான் காரணம்
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8: Chief Minister Vijay then switched to attack mode, accusing the previous DMK government of diverting TASMAC revenue towards party funds and promised corruption-free governance.
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8: And the drama did not end there. Vijay triggered laughter in the house after narrating an anecdote and recreating MK Stalin's trademark hand-slashing gesture. In response, Udayanidhi said that while Vijay was asking about Stalin's whereabouts, a wife was still searching for her missing husband in the Chengalpattu court. Leader of opposition Udayanidhi Stalin also hit back, accusing the chief minister of dodging key questions and demanding proof for his corruption allegations against the DMK. He added that Vijay appeared to have come straight from a shooting spot and has turned the assembly into a cinema theater.
10: ஆதாரம் என்ன இருக்கு அப்புறம் ஊழல் பண்ணிருக்கு ஆதாரம் இருக்குன்னா கோர்ட்டுக்கு போங்க கோர்ட்டில் நாங்க ஃபேஸ் பண்றது ரெடியா இருக்கோம் சும்மா பொத்தம் பொதுவா வந்து பொதுக்கூட்ட மேடையில பேசுற மாதிரி பிரச்சார கூட்டத்துல பேசுற மாதிரி அசம்பிளில வந்து பேசிட்டு இருக்க முடியாது. அவர் வந்து சினிமா ஷூட்டிங் தான் சட்டமன்றத்தை கிட்டத்தட்ட ஒரு ஷூட்டிங் ஸ்பாட்டா மாத்திட்டு இருக்கு.
8: In Tamil Nadu, politics and cinema have always shared a script. Today, the assembly added yet another dramatic chapter. With Pramod Madhav and Anaga Keshav in Chennai, Bureau Report, India Today.
1: Okay, let's then turn to our face-off today because has Vijay made the transition from real Neta to a real Neta now? Dr. Syed Hafeez, spokesperson DMK, is joining me, and Felix Gerald, spokesperson of the TVK, is also with us. Dr. Hafeez, you know, the DMK has always poured scorn on Vijay. You got it horribly wrong because he became party number one, is now chief minister after Tamil Nadu. Even now, after his first speech, there was a sense that you were still treating him as an actor and not as someone who has won the confidence of the people. He is accusing you in turn of looting TASMAC funds and of serious corruption. How do you respond?
11: So the chief minister still thinks he's a hero. His passion for acting, his passion for cinema and screenplay, we all know he's a wonderful guy. If he wants to continue, I think he should do it outside the assembly. He can take a break, act in the films, not inside the assembly. Today was a serious day. Historically, the Tamil Nadu Assembly has seen chief minister giving speeches when they become chief minister for the first time. They show the vision of their government, their commitment for the future. Here, the state is witnessing three important issues. That's continuous sexual offense where the TVK office bearers are being charged, arrested. One, a serious allegation against the sitting MLA of the TVK party who threatened, intimidated the sexual assault survivor, who happens to be the cadre of the same party. There was no mention about that. Continuously, we are demanding that at least there should be an inquiry. It is not just an allegation. Three times the survivor has come on and given a press meet, and in fact, a complaint with the DG has been lodged. It's around 12 days now. Not a single investigation on a TVK MLA. They have arrested TVK office bearers, but not the charge of intimidation by TVK MLA not to complain.
1: No, he is saying my vision is of a corruption-free Tamil Nadu. That's his vision, he says. He says, I am a politician for the Aam Aadmi. He has invoked Annadurai, he has invoked Kamraj, says, I am going to stand for the ordinary citizen.
11: Sir, that same ordinary citizen is a sexual assault survivor, sir. Let the chief minister say something about it. Give assurance, give confidence to the women of Tamil Nadu, saying that no matter what, even if it's in my MLA, action will be taken. You didn't speak about that. You spoke about the farmers who are protesting, saying they have been initiated by third-rated people. In fact, that happens to be a protest by the Communist Party of India, who is giving you external support. So this is completely an oxymoron. Vijay wants to paint a cozy picture of anti-corruption and distract the people from core vital issues. There is power cut. You have not answered. Okay. You are saying you are going to give a white paper on power cut and EB. So this is going to continue. See, whatever he spoke in the floor of the house, we are welcoming it. If it's about party funds, let him bring it. We are ready to face the charges. We will file the let him file the case. We'll fight it. But there are more serious actions people of Tamil Nadu wants.
1: Okay, I've heard you, Felix. The fact is that Vijay has still not given a single interview since he's become chief minister. He's never really explained his position on critical issues beyond saying I'm anti-corruption. Today he says that I know who my ideological opponents are, who my political opponents are. He says that I'm going to I follow Periyar, but I'm not against religion. Let's get it clear. What does Vijay stand for? Is it just anti-corruption, a bit like what Arvind Kejriwal claimed he stood for in 2013, 2014? What is really Vijay all about?
12: We as a party and our leader as a chief minister, our stand is for secularism. And our stand for clean and corrupt-free government, a transparent administration. Today, the entire speech, the moment our chief minister sent a party fund. They started agitating. They were not able to digest. And, you know, they were demanding evidence. And on December 3rd, 2025, ED submitted a 258-page report. The entire report has a lot of WhatsApp chat message, screenshot of the WhatsApp messages, and it is between various officers and,
1: No, what's his vision? Felix.
12: But let me finish this.
1: Saying so that, what is his vision? What is his vision for the future of Tamil Nadu?
12: Corrupt-free government. Eradicate leakages, eradicate corruption, and give a very secular life, a secular ideology. And you understand him as an individual. He was a child born for a cross-faith family. His father is a Christian and mother is a Hindu. He believes in both religion. And he openly accepted and declared that I believe in God. Except this atheism from Periyar, I take everything. This was the declaration given in the first political public meeting. And the same day we declared...
1: Am I right? Felix, am I right when he says that for him, the BJP is his ideological opponent, the Dravidian parties are his political opponents? Am I correct?
12: Not the entire Dravidian party. It is DMK is the political opponent and BJP as a party is an ideological opponent. We are very clear. We will fight against DMK at the state and we will fight against BJP at the center. This is ideologically, we are not compromised. We have established this throughout our campaign, even today, even in the assembly, our chief minister made it very clear.
1: And where does he stand on the identity of Tamil Nadu? Today he came in the assembly and said, I maintain we should have a two-language formula, not three-language formula.
12: Yes.
1: So
12: yes.
1: Is he very clear? Where does he stand on the issue of a Tamil identity?
12: Tamil identity is our pride. And two-language policy, we believe in that. We have told the people and we have declared to the entire nation. We will not accept imposing any other third language, especially Hindi. And we are bound by the ideologies of C.N. Annadurai on the language policy. And we also committed...
1: I come back to it, Dr. Hafiz, from what you're hearing from Felix. Here is a politician who's saying, the DMK is my political opponent, BJP is my ideological opponent, I stand for secularism, I stand for a strong Tamil identity, I respect Periyar, I respect Ambedkar. Is Vijay now, in a way, occupying a much larger space than you ever imagined in the mindset of Tamil Nadu, which was dominated by the Dravidian parties? And today, when he spoke, in a sense, he was trying to show that I am now someone different. I am wanting to break away from the Dravidian parties and offer a new alternative.
11: That is the confusion that the TVK is stuck with. On one hand, they say they follow Periyaristic ideals. On other hand, they say they don't oppose the philosophy of God. On other hand, they say we follow the principles of Anna. If you had followed the principle of Anna, you should have stood for state autonomy. Your spokesperson comes and comes and says that what is wrong in singing national anthem twice in the assembly. Had Anna been there, would have allowed such a thing to happen. It was against the autonomy of the assembly, which had a tradition. So they are compromising with the BJP. Today, the state president of the BJP has come up with the statement saying, should I leak out who all did you beg to form the government with the BJP? Were you happy with BJP that time? How many times did you call and said, please let me form the government? So he was one hand cozying up with the BJP to form the government. On the other hand, showing a picture that he's against the BJP, which the cat is out of the bag. Now it's the statement of the BJP president of the Tamil Nadu, with all the credibility and accountability, has made the statement. It is for the TVK to explain that they are against the BJP. Now, every action they do, they make sure that the BJP is insulated from the issues that the Tamil Nadu is facing. Let it be the funds that they are due to Tamil Nadu from the BJP. So, these are all the issues. See, this
1: are you,
11: double
1: you know,
11: action
1: the fact,
11: can...
1: Okay, I take your... Sir.
11: Let me complete, sir. One minute.
1: Please, I know the fact is... No, just a minute. Under Stalin, Mr. Felix Gerard, the Tamil Nadu government took a strong anti-center position. Vijay seems to be much more careful. He's unwilling to take on the BJP beyond a point is a charge that's already being made, or the Modi government beyond a point.
12: It's an outside message they want to spread. But the real fact is they had a very deep nexus that is inside. From the fact that we can understand that recently, with the guidance of BJP, ADMK and DMK tried to form an alliance. What does it mean? Does it not mean that they are, with the blessing they are, of BJP, they are doing it? It is a drama they were playing. All these days, they never opposed Modi. They were never opposed center. But it's a kind of a mirage they were sending out to the world. It's an optical drama they said.
1: I've heard both sides. You know, you will keep blaming each other, but it's interesting because Vijay, as I said, hasn't given a single proper interview, even given an answered really impromptu question, which is why it was interesting to see him speak today in the assembly. We'll wait and see whether he's able to evolve and come up with a clear vision for Tamil Nadu beyond anti-corruption and his vision of what he says is secularism. But I appreciate both my guests joining me on my talking point tonight. Let's take a break at this point. When we return, the shocker of the day, a murder because you're being forced to marry? The tragic and horrifying story of a Pune woman who allegedly murdered her fiancé to escape marrying him. That on the other side. You're watching the news today. News without the noise.
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3: 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The Iran war has exposed India's dependence on imported pulses, fertilizers and edible oils, with the expense set to soar to $56 billion. 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
2: Welcome back. Let's turn to tonight's shocker of the day. What began as a love story headed for marriage has now turned into a chilling murder investigation in Pune, where the police allege a deadly conspiracy involving a fiancé and her boyfriend, ending with a young man being pushed off a fort and dying just days before his wedding. India Today now reports.
3: A love story that was headed for marriage. A dream wedding just weeks away. And now, a chilling murder investigation that police say was planned in cold blood. First believed to be a tragic trekking accident at Pune's Lohagarh Fort. Now revealed to be a shocking tale of love, betrayal and death. Police claim 26-year-old Ketan Agarwal was allegedly murdered by his fiancée, Sia Goyal, and her boyfriend Chetan Chaudhary. Because Sia did not want to go ahead with the arranged marriage. According to police, the alleged murder plot was set in motion during a trek to Lohagarh Fort on May 31st. Investigators claim an initial attempt to kill Ketan on June 14th failed. But on June 19th, Ketan returned to the fort once again. Investigators claim Sia called her boyfriend Chetan to Lohagarh. And together they allegedly pushed Ketan off the fort.
4: Ketan Agarwal had fell down after slipping away from one of the edge walls of the fort. Sia Goyal was in relationship with a boy named Chetan Chaudhary. They admitted that they had conspired together to kill the boy named Ketan Agarwal.
3: As the wedding countdown began, Ketan was planning surprises, holidays and celebrations for his bride-to-be. A luxury resort booked, dozens of rooms reserved, but instead of wedding vows, his family is now seeking justice.
5: अगर उसको शादी नहीं करनी थी तो सीधा उसने उसके मां-बाप को या हमको किसी चीज से इनकार कर देते
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3: A wedding turned into a murder probe, a love story ending in betrayal. And a family left searching for answers. Bureau Report, India Today.
2: Terrible story there. Love and then dhoka. Okay, let me end the day with something brighter, because we've been waiting for the monsoon here in Mumbai for a very long time. And what will gladden the hearts of Mumbaikars and everyone else in the country is the fact that the southwest monsoon has officially arrived over the maximum city. Torrential downpours, lightning strikes lashing the city on Tuesday as the IMD declared the onset of the southwest monsoon over Mumbai and parts of North Konkan. It's been a long wait through this month of June, but better late than never. We all hope that it will be a normal monsoon, and in particular our farmers will have plenty to celebrate is all that we can hope and pray for. I'll only leave you with a song, as I sung this morning on Marine Drive in Mumbai. Pardon my poor use of music, but it's a song of Kishore Da, famous in a film called Manzil. Rimjim gire saavan, sulag sulag jaye man. On that note, I won't say more because Kishore Da will wonder whatever happened to his wonderful voice. Thanks for watching. Stay well, stay safe. Good night, Shubhratri. Jai Hind, Namaskar.
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3: A very good morning to all our viewers. You're watching First Up on India Today. I'm Anjali Pandey. Lots lined up for you in this bulletin, but first let's take a look at the headlines. Murder most foul in Pune, fiancé and lover murder, husband-to-be. Sia's fakery on Instagram is now exposed. Post mournful message after murder, two murder attempts on Ketan Agarwal in 4 days. Akhilesh Yadav attacks Uttar Pradesh government over Lucknow fire tragedy, says tragedy could have been prevented, alleges corruption and safety lapses. BJP hits back, vows strict action. BJP asks why politicize tragedy. Land grab row rocks Madhya Pradesh politics. Chief Minister Mohan Yadav accused of land grab. Report claims windfall rise in assets. Chief Minister and kin allegedly purchased 168 acres land. Chief Minister office denies charges. Opposition turns heat up. Telangana now has a Trump Avenue. Hyderabad Road named after Donald Trump. US envoy Sergio Gore hails gesture. BJP rains fire, flags Congress hypocrisy, says Congress criticizes and then honors Trump. Congress divided over Keralam liquor tax cut after Chief Minister Satheeshan proposes move. KC Venugopal slam, says must consult party over decision. LDF stages walkout over liquor tax move. Massive waterlogging on the streets of Mumbai after an intense spell of rain accompanied by thunderstorm lashed multiple districts of Maharashtra.

0: And at the top of this hour, we're getting some breaking news. This is regarding the Lucknow fire tragedy. Now the Uttar Pradesh government is in action. Chief Minister Yogi Adityanath, stern diktat on the coaching centres after the fire tragedy. Chief Minister has issued strict directive that there can be no coaching or commercial activity in basements. Remember, in this particular building in which the fire had erupted, there were three floors and also a basement in which there were commercial complexes. There was a clinic and also a pet shop that was functional on the ground floor and also in the basement. And as per reports, several pets were also killed in this fire. And now, Chief Minister Yogi Adityanath has issued this directive that there can be no coaching or commercial activity in the basement. So, this directive has been issued by the Chief Minister regarding the use of basements. And it has clearly stated that no coaching activities of any kind shall be conducted in basements. Other commercial activities in basements will also not be permitted, as was seen in this case, and disregard for safety standards will not be tolerated under any circumstances. My colleague Santosh Sharma is now joining us with more details on this. Santosh, ek bada faisla liya gaya hai Uttar Pradesh sarkar ki taraf se, jinhone ye diktat jari kiya hai ki basements mein koi coaching center nahi ho sakte hain aur koi commercial activity bhi nahi ki ja sakti hai. Ye jis building mein aag lagi thi usme basement mein kaun si commercial activity hua karti thi?
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0: 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And this is also regarding the Lucknow fire tragedy that claimed 15 lives. Now what we're learning is that bulldozer may roll over illegal construction. The Lucknow Development Authority has issued notice to the builder of the building and the illegally constructed building in Aliganj where the fire incident occurred is set to be demolished. The Lucknow Development Authority has initiated action in this regard. Enforcement Zone 4 has issued a notice to the owners, Virendra Shukla, Surendra Shukla and also others of this particular building. The notice seeks an explanation regarding the discrepancy between the approved building plan that was sanctioned for residential use and the actual usage observed on site was commercial use. Additionally, deviations from the approved construction plan have also been identified. Proceedings have been initiated under Section 27(1) of the Uttar Pradesh Urban Planning and Development Act 1973. माई कॉलीग संतोष शर्मा कंटिन्यूज टू स्टे विद अस. संतोष, अब ये जानकारी भी मिल रही है कि 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
0: 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allegations of safety lapses, graft and administrative failure taking center stage now. As the toll rises and arrests begin, a blame game over the tragedy has also started. Samajwadi Party Chief Akhilesh Yadav, who met the injured at the hospital on Tuesday, attacked the Uttar Pradesh government over the deadly fire. Akhilesh Yadav has accused the Yogi government of negligence and alleged corruption in the issuance of no objection certificates. He has also demanded a thorough investigation into approvals granted to establishments operating in the building under the current regime. The BJP, on the other hand, has hit back, saying Akhilesh Yadav is politicizing the tragedy and has asserted that the building is an example of the previous Samajwadi Party government's graft. The government has also vowed that it will not spare the guilty. Amid conflicting claims from officials and sharp political exchanges, suspended officer Kamlendra Singh has written to the Chief Minister defending his role.
2: कोचिंग सेंटर में आग में 15 मासूम छात्रों की मृत्यु हुई। इस घटना ने पूरे प्रदेश को गहरे शोक और आक्रोश में डाल दिया। इस संदर्भ में मेरे जैसे छोटे स्तर के अधिकारी एफएसएसओ कमलेंद्र कुमार सिंह पर 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
0: Let us now take a look at the 10 burning lapses that are now under lens in this tragedy. So the first and foremost lapse is that a residential property was converted into commercial use. So the plan was passed for a residential property, but instead what was built was a commercial complex that was running for over a decade and now it will be demolished. The order has been issued. The second lapse was main gate was auto-locked during the blaze. So there was just one exit and entry, and that was also the biometric one, and that got locked because there's power cut usually when there's fire in such buildings, and that locks these auto locks, and that also led to the trapping of the youngsters inside this building. The main gate could open only through biometric, so it was just a biometric door, and because it stopped working, all the youngsters were trapped inside. And what we also learned is that suffocation was the main cause of the death of the 15 youngsters in this tragedy. Inadequate staircase space for safe evacuation. So my colleague Santosh Sharma was also present at the incident spot, and he got us a ground report which clearly showed that the staircase was very narrow and emergency evacuation was not possible. There was no emergency exit, and that was the only staircase which was very narrow for the number of people that were present in this building. There was no proper emergency exit in the building. So forget proper, there was not even any emergency exit in this building. There was just one entry and exit route in this building. There was no fire NOC or safety clearance, so that's a major lapse. There was no fire NOC or safety clearance for this building, and that's exactly what the opposition is also pointing out and hitting out at the government. Building remained despite 2016 demolition order. So there was a demolition order in 2016, but despite that order, the building was not demolished and it was still functional even till now. Single staircase served as only exit route. So as we were mentioning earlier, there was no exit route. There was just one entry and exit point, and that too, it involved a staircase which was very narrow. And there were electrical panels that were clustered at the main exit. So there was just one entry and exit, and even at that entry and exit point, the single entry and exit points, they were all over. There was a web of the AC compressor units that was placed over there. So there were approximately 10 to 11 AC compressor units that were placed right at the exit or entry of this building. Poor ventilation accelerated smoke buildup, and that is what led to the death of the 15 youngsters in this tragedy. So it's the same old script of apathy that follows after every tragedy. Politicians and top stakeholders promise strict action against the guilty. Inquiry panels are set up, but little to no action follows until the next tragedy. This time, the relatives of the victims of the tragedy have had enough and have one question to ask the Yogi government. Aam Aadmi kab tak marega?
5: मम्मी मम्मी कर रहा था, कुछ दिखाई नहीं दे रहा था, फिर मेरी तस्वीर नहीं दिखाई दे रही तेरी, फिर बोला कि मम्मी थोड़ा चेहरा दिखाई दिया, उसने आगे आके करके दिखाया, मम्मी आग लगी मेरा दम घुट गया, मेरे को बचा लो मम्मी, मैं बचा भी नहीं पाई अपने बच्चे को।
6: Just 2 weeks ago, 21 people lost their lives in a Delhi hotel fire. On Monday, 15 young lives were snuffed out. After a massive fire broke out in a commercial complex in Lucknow's Aliganj. A familiar pattern is seen after every tragedy. First, the tragedy occurs, then political visits follow. Security is tightened before arrival. Grief is expressed. Compensation is announced. And then SIT is formed to probe the alleged lapses. But accountability rarely goes beyond that. No action is taken against ministers. No action is taken against senior officials. Only lower-level staff face action, if at all. And even that fades with time. That is why once again families who have lost their young sons and daughters are raising questions. They fear this too will end as just another investigation on paper.
5: आज इतने सारे बच्चे सब बच गए होते, मेरा बेटा भी आज जिंदा होता, मेरा बेटा भी होता दुनिया में, मेरी तो दुनिया उजड़ गई.
6: Losing a young child breaks a parent's spirit. 15 families have been shattered by the fire, but today they have common set of questions for the Uttar Pradesh government. The 15 families are asking the Chief Minister, will this investigation go beyond paperwork? Will accountability reach senior officials? Or will it again stop at lower level staff? Will this too
7: be forgotten after a few days. Families of victims say there is no hope left from such probes.
8: जांच कुछ नहीं होगी, सिर्फ कागजी कार्रवाई होगी और कुछ नहीं होगा वहाँ पे. ना आज तक हुआ ना आगे ऐसा होगा.
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7: The investigation announced after a public tragedy feels like a fig leaf to cover up for the larger web of apathy.
10: ऐसा चलता रहेगा, मेरे को कोई उम्मीद नहीं है कुछ, चाहे जो गवर्नमेंट आ जाए. लोग ही ऐसे हैं, पैसे दे के सब पास हो जाता है, अब वो ऐसे होता रहेगा हर, तो इसमें मुझे उम्मीद नहीं है.
7: But the आम आदमी who has just lost a loved one in the fire is no longer willing to believe anything. All 15 families are left with the same bitter conviction. No matter whose government it is, nothing will happen. Because just like Aam Aadmi, even the truth seems to get buried under the debris. And the rest of us simply move on. Jo hua, so hua. Bureau Report, India Today.
0: And we're now getting some breaking news from the national capital. A fire broke out in about 200 tin sheds used by labourers near Udyog Bhavan. The fire has been extinguished. There were no injuries. The call was received at 3 or 4 p.m. and the fire was put out by 6 p.m. So those are the visuals of the fire in the Udyog Bhavan area in the national capital. 200 tin sheds caught fire. And these were used by labourers near the Udyog Bhavan. And the fire has now been extinguished and there were no injuries also or any casualties that have been reported. So as you can see, this was when the fire was being extinguished and the rescue operation, the relief and rescue operation was still underway. But now the fire has been extinguished and there have been no injuries or casualties being reported. And now shifting focus to the Pune murder most foul. Fiancé and lover murder husband-to-be. Sia and Chetan sent to 7-day police custody. And the cops have sought police custody till June 29. Two murder attempts on Ketan Agarwal in 4 days. Fiancé killed in guise of birthday trek. So that's the latest update on the Lohagarh death case. Sia Goyal and Chetan Chaudhary have been remanded to 7-day police custody by the Wadgaon court. And the Wadgaon court has now remanded the accused Sia Goyal and Chetan Chaudhary to 7 days of police custody till June 29. The Lonavala Rural Police had sought police custody to facilitate further investigation into the case. Upon hearing the matter, the court ordered that both the accused be kept in police custody until June 29. So that's the latest update. The two accused, Sia Goyal and Chetan Chaudhary, who killed Ketan Agarwal, have been given police custody. They will remain in police custody till June 29. They have been remanded to 7-day police custody. My colleague Omkar Wable is now joining us with the more details on this. Omkar, give us the latest update on the investigation. We're learning that 7-day police custody, the two accused, Sia Goyal and Chetan Chaudhary, have been remanded to 7-day police custody.
11: Well, exactly. Sia Goyal and Chetan Chaudhary, both will be behind the bars till 29th of June. But the important thing is now investigation has revealed that Sia Goyal was the main conspirator behind this all murder issue. So she was in a relationship with Chetan Chaudhary. And interesting thing is they both were thinking that the Ketan has become obstacle in their relationship. And that is how they both planned a murder. So initially it was reported as an accidental death, but later on the way investigation went ahead, police got the clue. They had some kind of substantial evidences and then it is revealed that it was a clearly pre-planned murder. So Even on 14th of June, she tried the first time to push him from the cliff, but it didn't happen. It was a failed attempt. And then, again on 18th, she went to Lohgarh Fort with Ketan Agrawal and executed the whole murder. Back to you.
0: All right, Omkar, do stay with us. So the accused in this case, in this shocking case from Lohgarh, the accused Siya Goyal and her alleged boyfriend, Chetan Chaudhary, have been remanded to 7-day police custody till June 29 for killing Ketan Agrawal. And victim Ketan Agarwal's father's big disclosure says there was no sign of grief on Sia's face. Ketan's father says that Sia's reaction was not normal. Multiple attempts were made to kill Ketan Agarwal. One attempt to kill Ketan on June 14. So this is what the father of the victim Ketan Agarwal has revealed, that there was no sign of grief on Sia's face even after seeing Ketan's body. An attempt had been made on Ketan's life at Lohgarh as early as June 14 as well. Insisting on celebrating her birthday on June 19, Sia took Ketan to Lohgarh Fort on June 18. They set out for the location at 8:20 a.m. and around 10:45 a.m. a call from Sia's mother came stating that Ketan had fallen into the valley from Lohgarh Fort. And the family of Ketan Agarwal then rushed there immediately, but Ketan had already passed away, and they did not view the incident as an accident from the very beginning. They suspected that it's a conspiracy and murder. Listen in.
12: समाज में ऐसे लोगों का होना बहुत घातक है. आज मेरे साथ हो गया, कल ऐसे ही लोग सीखेंगे. अगर इनको सबक नहीं सिखाया किसी ने तो समाज के कितने बच्चों का ऐसा ही होगा और उनके माँ बाप रोते रह जाएंगे. उनके लिए 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
0: And my colleague Omkar Wable continues to stay with us. Omkar, those are

0: Sia's mind, it was quite clear that her fiance has become obstacle in the relationship, and that is how the whole plan cooked. So first time on 31st May, Ketan Agrawal and Sia Goel both had gone to Lohgarh Fort, and during that visit, Sia allegedly came up with an idea of killing Ketan. So it was the first time when she had an idea in her mind that she can go ahead with that kind of plan. Again, on 14th of June, she took Ketan with her to the Lohgarh Fort. She tried, but it didn't happen. So it was a failed attempt of a murder. But second time, she took her boyfriend with her. So second time, there was Ketan Agrawal was present at the location. Also, Chetan Chaudhary was also there. And with the help of Chetan Chaudhary, she executed everything. Back to you.
1: All right, Omkar, thank you for those details. So that's the latest update, and those are the revelations made by the victim, Ketan Agarwal's father, who says that there was absolutely no sign of grief on Sia's face, and that the family of Ketan Agarwal suspected that this was not an accident, and in fact there's a conspiracy and it was a murder from the very beginning. So a shocking twist in the Lohgarh Fort death case in Pune. What was initially treated as an accidental fall has now been declared a murder case by police. Investigators allege that 27-year-old Ketan Agarwal was killed in a pre-planned conspiracy involving his fiancée Sia Goel and her boyfriend Chetan Chaudhary. According to police, the alleged plot was first conceived during a trek to Lohgarh Fort in May. Investigators claim an earlier attempt to kill Ketan failed, following which he was allegedly lured back to the fort for another trek earlier this month. Police say Ketan was pushed into a 400-foot gorge and the death was made to appear like an accident. The investigation has also brought under scrutiny Sia's emotional social media posts after Ketan's death, with police examining the digital trail as part of the probe. Both Sia Goel and Chetan Chaudhary have now been sent to 7-day police custody by a Wadgaon court.
2: इतना होनार बच्चा जाना परिवार के लिए कितना बड़ा दुख है और उनको कोई लेना देना नहीं है उनको अपना बस हो गया हमको क्या मालूम था ऐसे कैसे भी घर में मालूम हो सकता है कि बच्चे का एफआईआर चल रहा है पूरे 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
5: 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So on 18th, before Ketan Agarwal and Sia Goel reached the fort, this Chetan Chaudhary was himself present at the fort itself, and when they went upstairs, he went after them, and they together pushed him down the fort, which caused his death.
6: We strongly opposed the police custody, and considering our arguments, the honorable court granted 7 days police custody to both there. Okay. As per the papers, as per the FIR, the case of the police was that this person, this complainant's son, has been

0: murdered by conspiracy.
1: And let us now take a look at how exactly did Siya Goyal and Chetan Chaudhary plot this murder of Ketan Agarwal. So Siya and Chetan exchanged 2004 calls between January and June this year. Siya and Chetan spoke for a total of 238 hours in 6 months from January to June. Siya lured fiancé Ketan to Lohagarh. And Siya also called her boyfriend Chetan Chaudhary to execute the murder plot. Chetan's internet was switched off from 7 a.m. to 5:40 p.m. on June 18. It's the day when Ketan Agarwal was killed. So on that day, Chetan Chaudhary, the boyfriend's phone, was switched off. The internet was in fact switched off from 7 a.m. to 5:40 p.m. That raised suspicion. Now, the boyfriend, Chetan Chaudhary, left his phone at a shop to avoid location tracing. So he did not carry the phone to Lohagarh on the day of the murder. Chetan took an employee's phone to Lohagarh. So he left his phone in Pune itself and he took an employee's phone to Lohagarh with himself to avoid location tracking. Callers to Chetan testify that he didn't answer phone on June 18. So the cops also spoke with the people who called him on June 18, whether they were able to talk to Chetan or not. And those people have testified that no, he did not answer the phone on June 18, the day of the murder. The calls to Chetan were answered by his workers because the phone was given to the workers and a worker's phone was being carried by Chetan Chaudhary to Lohagarh. So the people who were calling Chetan Chaudhary on that fateful day were being answered by the workers of Chetan Chaudhary. Cops have grilled Chetan Chaudhary and then found murder evidence. And this is the latest as per the investigation in this case. Now, let's also understand how the lover killers got caught. So, Siya visited Ketan's house 4 days after the funeral. Ketan's sister questioned Siya during the visit. And Ketan's sister found that Siya's responses were suspicious. In fact, you also heard the father claiming that the family was suspicious that this is not an accident but a murder and there's a conspiracy. Ketan's family says that Siya did not seem sad. There was no grief that was visible on her face. Ketan's family got suspicious of Siya. Family tipped off the cops that there could be a murder angle. And they said that Ketan was murdered. And then the cops began to probe Siya. And then the cops stumbled on disturbing details. And eventually, Siya and Chetan Chaudhary were arrested. So what began as a love story headed for marriage has now turned into a chilling murder investigation. Police allege a deadly conspiracy involving a fiancé and her boyfriend ending with a young man being pushed off a fort days before his wedding. Here's a report.
2: A love story that was headed for marriage. A dream wedding just weeks away. And now, a chilling murder investigation that police say was planned in cold blood. First believed to be a tragic trekking accident at Pune's Lohagarh Fort, now revealed to be a shocking tale of love, betrayal and death. Police claim 26-year-old Ketan Agarwal was allegedly murdered by his fiancé, Siya Goyal, and her boyfriend Chetan Chaudhary. Because Siya did not want to go ahead with the arranged marriage. According to police, the alleged murder plot was set in motion during a trek to Lohagarh Fort on May 31st. Investigators claim an initial attempt to kill Ketan on June 14th failed. But on June 19th, Ketan returned to the fort once again. Investigators claim Siya called her boyfriend Chetan to Lohagarh. And together they allegedly pushed Ketan off the fort.
3: Ketan Agarwal had fell down after slipping away from one of the edge walls of the fort. Siya Goyal was in relationship with a boy named Chetan Chaudhary. They admitted that they had conspired together to kill the boy named Ketan Agarwal.
2: As the wedding countdown began, Ketan was planning surprises, holidays and celebrations for his bride-to-be. A luxury resort booked, dozens of rooms reserved, but instead of wedding vows, his family is now seeking justice.
4: अगर उसको शादी नहीं करनी थी तो सीधा उसने उसके माँ बाप को या हमको किसी चीज से इनकार कर देते
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2: A wedding turned into a murder probe, a love story ending in betrayal. And a family left searching for answers. Bureau Report, India Today.
1: And with that, we're now slipping into a very short break. But do stay with us, as on the other side, we'll get you more on the land scam allegations against Madhya Pradesh Chief Minister Mohan Yadav. And he has been accused of land scam. And a report claims windfall rise in assets. More on this on the other side.
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0: Welcome back. We're getting some breaking news. Tamil Nadu government approves maternal uncle gold ring scheme. 755.83 crore rupees allocated annually for the scheme. So children born in government hospitals from June 22nd are eligible under new Tamil Nadu welfare scheme. Under the leadership of Chief Minister Vijay, the government of Tamil Nadu has approved this scheme, which is a Vision Tamil Nadu initiatives. One of the most significant schemes included in it is the maternal uncle gold ring scheme. And to implement the scheme across the state, the Tamil Nadu government has allocated 755.83 crore rupees annually. And my colleague Pramod Madhav is now joining us with more details on this. Pramod, give us more details on who all will be eligible for this scheme.
1: Certainly, the important aspect is that like multiple schemes have been brought under the Vetri Tamil initiative, and this is called as Vetri Tamilagam Vision Scheme. And one of the prominent schemes over here, along with like providing 4,000 rupees to the youth and unemployed youth, and giving six cylinders and such to the women and such, this is one of the very important schemes where it is called as the Thai Mom and Seed, which means the maternal uncle, which means the brother of the the wife and such. And here, this scheme actually will be implemented in September, that is during the birth anniversary of Anna Durai, who is the founder of the DMK and one of the most important Dravidian leaders over here. However, the children which who are eligible will be from 22nd of June of 2026, which is the birthday of the Chief Minister. Several schemes are there under the Vetri Tamilagam initiative. However, the TVK government is starting with this particular scheme, I believe.
0: Right, Pramod, thank you for those details. So, maternal uncle gold ring scheme has been announced by Chief Minister Vijay's government in Tamil Nadu, and babies born after June 22 are eligible for the scheme. And now some more breaking news coming in. This is regarding the land scam allegations against Madhya Pradesh Chief Minister Mohan Yadav. Now Madhya Pradesh Chief Minister's office has rubbished the shady land deal charge. Chief Minister's office has said that no land was bought after becoming Chief Minister. Yadav's wife did not buy any land either. Meanwhile, Samajwadi Party Chief has alleged that BJP is running a conspiracy to defame Mohan Yadav. Akhilesh Yadav has claimed that land allegations against Madhya Pradesh Chief Minister are part of a bigger political plan, and he says that if Mohan Yadav is questioned, questions should also be asked about Uttar Pradesh Chief Minister. He alleges Uttar Pradesh Chief Minister has acquired hundreds of acres of land, and he also claims that BJP wants to replace three chief ministers, and hence this is being done. He says that BJP plans to remove chief ministers of Madhya Pradesh and Rajasthan, and this is a big claim which is being made by Akhilesh Yadav that the ultimate target is the Uttar Pradesh Chief Minister. Explosive claims being made by Akhilesh Yadav. Listen in.
2: Mohan Yadav ji ko badnaam karne ke liye ye BJP ne saazish ki hai. 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
0: Let us now take a look at who owns how much land in Madhya Pradesh. So Mohan Yadav, the Madhya Pradesh Chief Minister, has 17 acres of land in Madhya Pradesh. And then comes Siddhivinayak Devgons, which is owned by Seema and Mohan Yadav. Remember, Seema Yadav is the wife of Mohan Yadav. That has the Siddhivinayak Devgons has 28 acres, while wife Seema Yadav has 11 acres of land. Son Vaibhav has 17 acres, whereas daughter-in-law Shalini has 10 acres. Mangal Murthy Infra at Yadav family address has 20 acres, whereas Mohan Yadav's cousin Nilesh and his wife have 108 acres. And the cousin Govind and the family and the partners have 47 acres. And this is as per an Indian Express report. So that's how much land the Yadav family, the Mohan Yadav family, owns in Madhya Pradesh. So a political storm has now erupted after figures published by the Indian Express highlighted the alleged land purchases and holdings of Madhya Pradesh Chief Minister Mohan Yadav's family. According to the report, the family bought 137 plots spread over 168 acres during 2024 to 2025, with purchases valued at around 45 crore rupees. The report further states that between 2021 and 2023, the family purchased 57 plots covering 85 acres worth about 30 crore rupees. So overall, the family's alleged land holdings are reported to stand at 245 plots spanning 335 acres, including older or unspecified acquisitions. A year-wise breakup cited by the newspaper shows 10 plots, which are of 8 acres, purchased in 2021, 14 plots, 27 acres in 2022, 33 plots, 50 acres in 2023, 75 plots of 76 acres in 2024, and 62 plots of 92 acres in 2025. The figures have triggered political debate, with the opposition raising questions over the scale of the acquisitions, and the state government and the chief minister's side have responded separately to the allegations, maintaining that the transactions are lawful and properly documented. So a political storm has now erupted in Madhya Pradesh over the allegations surrounding land purchases linked to Chief Minister Mohan Yadav's family. The row has triggered a fierce war of words, with the Congress demanding answers and the BJP calling the charges completely baseless. The controversy began after an Indian Express report claimed that land holdings linked to the Chief Minister's family grew significantly after he took office, with multiple plots allegedly acquired in Ujjain over the past 2 years. The report has now become a major political flashpoint, with the opposition demanding Mohan Yadav's resignation on moral grounds. However, sources in the Chief Minister's office have rejected the allegations, maintaining that neither Mohan Yadav nor his wife purchased any land after he became Chief Minister, and saying a detailed clarification will be issued soon. The BJP has also hit back strongly, calling the allegations fake, accusing the Congress of misleading the public, and insisting that a conspiracy is being hatched against the Chief Minister.
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0: So the land scam under Madhya Pradesh Chief Minister, that is now in focus. Let's understand what the Indian Express report claims. So 137 plots of 168 acres were bought in 2 years since Mohan Yadav took the Chief Minister's office. Land purchases worth 45 crore rupees were made, and 111 acres along New Road highway projects. And so these were very strategically located plots that were purchased, holdings in multiple rezoned land pockets, cousins 41 acres handed for development. Four housing projects were also registered with Madhya Pradesh RERA. And now the BJP has defended Madhya Pradesh Chief Minister Mohan Yadav that all allegations against the Chief Minister are baseless. Chief Minister resigned from the company in 2017. Son's land holdings remained unchanged. Daughter-in-law's land outside master plan area. Chief Minister and family have no role in land deals and the relative's land deal charges are flawed. Congress trying to mislead the public and there's a conspiracy against Chief Minister Mohan Yadav. The Congress cannot match Chief Minister's popularity and people of Madhya Pradesh will reject this politics. That's the version from the BJP. So let's also understand the entire row over the 253 acres of land. So 85 acres of land was purchased during 2021 to 2023 when Mohan Yadav served as the Education Minister of Madhya Pradesh. Then 168 acres of land was purchased since December 2023 and while Mohan Yadav was serving as the Chief Minister of Madhya Pradesh. This is as per the Indian Express report. And now shifting focus from Madhya Pradesh to Telangana. Telangana now has a Donald Trump Avenue. The Telangana government has renamed the road adjoining the U.S. consulate in Hyderabad as Donald Trump Avenue. The announcement was made during the Freedom 250 celebrations in Hyderabad, marking the 250th U.S. Independence Day. The commemorative plaque was jointly unveiled by U.S. Ambassador to India, Sergio Gore, and Telangana Deputy Chief Minister Mallu Bhatti Vikramarka in the presence of senior diplomats, government officials and industry leaders. Sergio Gore welcomed the gesture, saying that Hyderabad reflects one of the strongest examples of expanding cooperation between the two countries, especially in technology, aerospace and defence. Telangana Deputy Chief Minister Vikramarka said that the symbolic gesture reflects growing India-US ties, adding that Hyderabad has emerged as a key gateway for US-India engagement. Earlier, when the move was announced, the BJP had pointed out Congress hypocrisy. Telangana BJP President Ramchandra Rao said that the Congress leaders have often alleged that Trump forced India to surrender and they are now honouring him.
6: As the United States makes 20 years of independence, Hyderabad is proud to join not merely as a host city, but as a partner city. Friendship between nations is not built only in Washington and New Delhi. It is built here in Hyderabad, in universities, startups, hospitals, factories, research centers, homes and streets. Today, we honor the people of the United States. We honor the friendship between India and America. We also honor the special role that Hyderabad and Telangana continue to play in that friendship.
7: Why is the United States here? The United States is right here in Hyderabad because we trust you. The United States is here because we want to work with you. Our doors to this consulate and to our embassy are open every day because we aim to identify items that will win-win for each side of us. Those individual items will take this relationship to the next level.
0: And with that, it's a wrap on this bulletin. Thank you for watching India Today. More news and updates will continue on the other side.

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You should know very well, we had 140 MLAs, including the two MLAs of who have been dismissed from their BJP party. We had taken them into confidence. We had 140, 28 into five candidates. We had our own candidate. We didn't want to poach any MLAs from JDS or from BJP. There is a discontentment in the JDS leadership and discontentment against the BJP leadership of Vijayendra, and they are not happy with them. So they wanted to come and vote for a progressive government. They want to. They have a trust in B.K. Shivakumar and Siddaramaiah's government here in the state of Karnataka, and they come and voted voluntarily to us. We have not approached them at all. This shows very clearly the opposition in the state of Karnataka is a divided house, including JDS and BJP. But that is not good for the democracy. We want a strong opposition. We want a strong administrative party also. We are very strong with 140 MLAs. Please keep your MLAs intact with you. Please listen to them and see that your MLAs are with you. And we have not demanded any MLA to come and vote for us. We have not offered anything to them. We have not promised anything to them. They have accepted our leadership, and we thank the MLAs who voted for Congress and have trust on our government.

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4: Is that mosquitoes that spread dengue doesn't really need dirty drains or even giant puddles, right? For instance, it can breed in broken bottles that are littered around in the house or in your terrace or AC trays, even a plant pot or a tiny bucket on your balcony you kept but later forgot about. And the challenge with dengue is not just any other fever. It can crash your platelet count, cause internal bleeding, severe dehydration, extreme weakness, and in some cases where it leads to internal bleeding as well. Doctors are also worried because infections are showing up earlier than expected this year. The Worrying Guy says something bigger. Our cities are heating up. Rain patterns are getting weird. Construction is everywhere. Water storage is messy. Mosquitoes are basically winning the urban planning. So the message here is also that we only don't wait for the government fogging vans to save us, but also check our own houses, balconies, coolers, cots, buckets, pet bowls, rooftops as well. Also, use safe methods of mosquito control inside our home, including mosquito repellents. Remember, dengue does not come only during monsoon anymore. It is already here.

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1: A very good morning to all our viewers. You're watching First Step on India Today. I'm Anjali Pandey. Lots lined up for you in this bulletin. But first, let's take a look at the headlines. Murder most foul in Pune. Fiancé and lover murder husband-to-be. CI and Chetan Chaudhary sent to seven-day police custody. Victim Ketan's father says there was no sign of grief on CI's face, which drew suspicion. Akhilesh Yadav attacks Uttar Pradesh government over Lucknow fire, says tragedy could have been averted, alleges corruption, safety lapses. BJP hits back while strict action. BJP asks why politicize tragedy. Land scam row rots Madhya Pradesh politics. Now, Chief Minister Mohan Yadav has been accused of shady land deal. Chief Minister and kin allegedly purchased 168 acres land. Chief Minister's office denies charges, says no land bought after becoming Chief Minister. And Telangana now has a Trump venue. Hyderabad Road named after Donald Trump. US envoy Sergio Gore hails gesture. BJP rains fire, flags Congress hypocrisy, says Congress criticizes, then honors Trump. Massive waterlogging on the streets of Mumbai after an intense spell of rain accompanied by thunderstorm lashed multiple districts of Maharashtra. Portugal star Cristiano Ronaldo makes history by becoming the first player to score in six different World Cups since 2006, finds the net twice against Uzbekistan.

0: And at the top of this hour, we're getting some breaking news from Mumbai, where the monsoon has hit, but so has the mayhem as well. There has been intense rainfall in Mumbai, and there you see those. This is the situation. This is the current situation in Mumbai. Intense spell of rain floods Mumbai. Remember, the monsoon arrived late in Mumbai, but this is the first spell of monsoon rains, and this is the situation now in the maximum city that has come to a grinding halt. Waterlogged streets, as are clearly visible in this in these visuals. This is the Gandhi Market area in Mumbai. This is a low-lying area in the maximum city that is usually flooded within hours of rainfall. And there you see people struggling in this in these waterlogged roads. And the waterlogging is knee-deep. So there's knee-deep water on the roads of Mumbai. This is the Gandhi Market area. And this is not just one area, but in fact, several parts of the city are severely waterlogged. And the Andheri subway has also been closed. There's also orange alert for rains that has been issued in Mumbai and Thane as well. The overnight rains bring Mumbai to its knees. So it's been raining for hours in Mumbai. And this is what the situation looks like right now. So remember, it's Wednesday morning and the commuters are struggling to go to their offices. In fact, what we are also learning is that even the tracks, the local train tracks, are also waterlogged, and it is also impacting the local trains. They are also not plying on time. So it's a story that we cover every year. Same visuals emerge from Mumbai every year. Every year, there are fresh promises which are made, but the visuals don't change. Similar visuals emerge every year from the maximum city. It's the first spell of rainfall in this monsoon season in Mumbai. And we're already seeing the kind of inconvenience that is being caused to the residents of the maximum city, the kind of situation on the streets of Mumbai, clearly showing that the city is not ready for the monsoon rains. And it's just the beginning. This is just the first spell. And Mumbai is already drowning. We're showing you the visuals of Gandhi Market and several other areas. Andheri is also, the Andheri subway is also closed because of waterlogging. The tracks are also flooded. And the local trains have also been impacted because of the waterlogged tracks. So a lot of inconvenience is being caused to the residents. And it's an every year story. Every year, similar pictures, in fact, same pictures emerge from these same areas, be it Andheri, be it the Gandhi Market area, be it Sion, be it King Circle. All these areas, the picture remains same. Nothing as such changes despite the tall promises that are made by the authorities and the government. So it's the first spell of rain in Mumbai in this monsoon season. And the roads are already waterlogged, exposing the preparedness of the government in this season as well. So there you see how the residents are struggling. And it's Wednesday morning. And it's causing a lot of inconvenience to the commuters who are heading towards offices and even the local trains. Even if you ditch road transport and opt for local trains, even the tracks are waterlogged. And that is also what is impacting the local trains. So this is how the maximum city look like. And we're showing you the visuals from different areas of Mumbai. The waterlogged streets can be seen, and the Andheri subway is the first one, as always, to be shut whenever there's rainfall.
1: मिल रहा हम इस वक्त गांधी मार्केट में हैं जहां पर 2 से 3 फीट तक फिलहाल जो है पानी भरा हुआ है. बीएमसी और प्रशासन दावा कर रहा था कि पानी निकासी हो गया है, लेकिन यहां पर आप देख सकते हैं पानी निकलने में 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
0: So there you see the situation in Mumbai, and which is very similar to what we witness every year during the monsoon season, and this year also the picture hasn't changed. And there you see the waterlogged streets, and in fact parents are wearing raincoats and they are dropping off their kids on scooters to schools because there's no advisory that has been issued as such as of yet for the school children. But even the tracks, the local train tracks are also waterlogged. So it's not just the roads, but even the tracks that are waterlogged, and even the local trains are running late because of the waterlogged tracks. There you see different visuals from Mumbai. On the top right, you can see it's the Andheri subway. It's the first thing to get closed whenever there's rainfall, even for 1 hour or 2 hours. It's the first thing that gets closed. It's always waterlogged, even if there's little rainfall. So it has been raining since yesterday night, and several areas in the maximum city have been waterlogged. Now, it's interesting to note that in Mumbai, rainfall continues for several hours. It does not even stop sometimes for several days. It's unlike the national capital where rainfall is only there for an hour or so. In Mumbai, the situation is currently different. In Mumbai, it rains for over 3 days, 4 days also sometimes. And this is the first spell of rainfall in this monsoon season, and it's already looking like this, clearly exposing all the preparedness of the authorities of the government. Remember, the government every year claims that we're prepared for the monsoon this year, but the picture remains the same every year.
1: हम इस वक्त मुंबई के गांधी मार्केट में ही हैं, जिसमें बीएमसी का ही मैसेज है कि गांधी मार्केट में जो है वो अब पानी नहीं जमा हुआ है, जल जमाव नहीं देखने को मिल रहा है। लेकिन ये वही गांधी मार्केट है 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
0: That is how inconvenience is being caused to the residents of Mumbai on this Wednesday morning because of the waterlogged streets, and in fact several areas in the maximum city have been waterlogged because it has been raining since last night. And there you see on the right, you can see it's the Andheri subway, which is a waterlogging prone area. And even after 1 or 2 hours of rain, this is exactly how the Andheri subway looks like. It's always waterlogged and it gets shut. And from Mumbai, let's shift focus to Bengaluru, where shoddy infrastructure work has now been exposed. 500 crore rupees arterial road damaged before inauguration. Loose gravel, surface sinking, damaged patches are now visible on this road. You can see in these visuals, these are the roads. This is the arterial Magadi Mysuru road, which is in shambles now. This is in Bengaluru. This is yet to be inaugurated highway that has been built at a cost of 500 crore rupees that is already damaged. It has not even been inaugurated and already the patches are now visible. So it's a 500 crore rupees, a major arterial road which was being built by the Bengaluru Development Authority, that has now developed sinking and damaged patches even before its scheduled inauguration on June 27. A nearly 20 meter square stretch near the 10.7 kilometer road linking the Magadi Road and Mysuru Road showed surface sinking, as can be clearly seen in these visuals, and also loose gravel and visible deterioration, triggering public criticism after these images went viral. My colleague Sage Raj is now joining us with more details on this. Sage, even before inauguration, this is how this arterial road looks like. This clearly exposes the shoddy work that has been done in this case. It's a project built at a cost of 500 crore rupees.
2: No doubt there is a shoddy work which has been done in this particular road. However, the BDA has clarified, stating that it is still under construction. The work still under progress, and they will do a quality check and they will do a trial run before the road is open for the public. And only after that, they will go ahead and inaugurate. Until unless it doesn't get cleared by the BDA, it doesn't get a quality check completely done and get clearances from BDA, they will not go ahead and do the inauguration. And if you notice that immediately after the media reports, they had put a patch, but still BDA is unhappy. They have asked the contractors, whoever worked on that particular road, to ensure that that has been taken care, and they put lay a new road on that particular place and ensure that it doesn't deteriorate in the days ahead when the commuters use that particular road.
0: All right, Sage, thank you for those details. So what the government is now saying is that an inspection and the quality check will be done. But the big question still remains, that why are these checks not conducted beforehand? Why is it always after the project is complete when these lapses come to the fore, and only then a quality check is ordered? Remember, this road was not even inaugurated. The inauguration was supposed to happen on June 27. Now, some more breaking news coming in from Meerut, where an Innova car hits Meerut police team. 7 police officers have been injured in this incident. So, Innova crashed into officers during checking. Incident took place on the Delhi Road in Meerut around 2:30 a.m. And a second mobile phantom unit and PRV vehicle damaged in the crash. CCTV footage, which we're showing you right now, it shows police personnel standing near vehicles as car rams into them. It was an Innova car. 2 police officers reportedly are critical, whereas 5 have been discharged after first aid. Police have arrested 2 brothers, Naman Jolly and Aman Jolly. And it was Innova and Thar that have been seized by the police. Police allege Innova and Thar were racing before the crash. Accused allegedly tried to escape after the collision. The crowd caught both men and handed them over to police. Attempt to murder case has been registered against the accused. And my colleague Ashish Srivastav is now joining us with more details on this. Ashish, give us more details about this incident being reported from Meerut, where a speeding Innova hit a Meerut police team, and we're learning that 2 police personnel have been severely injured.
3: The incident took place near the Madhopuram on Delhi Road and Brahmapuri police station's area of Meerut at around 2:30 a.m. on Saturday night. The policeman of second mobile Vantam and PRV deployed on a patrol wing, standing on the roadside and docking, when a speeding Innova car hit them. So it was the reason that 7 police men were injured in the accident, while several police vehicles were also damaged. All the injured were rushed to the hospital. This is what the 5 were discharged after the first aid, and while the 2 policemen have been referred to higher centers. It was the reason that the speeding car, the police have arrested.
0: Right, so action has also been taken against the accused. Ashish, thank you for joining us with those details. So there you see the CCTV visual of this incident, in which you can clearly see an Innova car ramming into the police team in Meerut. Now, shifting focus, a shocking twist in the Lohagarh Fort death case in Pune. What was initially treated as an accidental fall has now been declared a murder case by police. Investigators allege that 27-year-old Ketan Agarwal was killed in a pre-planned conspiracy involving his fiancée Sia Goyal and her boyfriend Chetan Chaudhary. According to police, the alleged plot was first conceived during a trek to Lohagarh Fort in May. Investigators claim an early attempt to kill Ketan failed, following which he was allegedly lured back to the fort for another trek earlier this month. Police say Ketan was pushed into a 400-foot gorge and the death was made to appear like an accident. The investigation has also brought under scrutiny Sia's emotional social media posts after Ketan Agarwal's death, with police examining the digital trail as part of the probe. Both Sia Goyal and Chetan Chaudhary have now been sent to 7-day police custody by a Wadgaon court.
4: आज मेरा बेटा चला गया है, इसके पूरे जिम्मेदार सिया है और उसका बॉयफ्रेंड है. मैंने सिया को सब कुछ अपने बहू के जैसे माना था, उसने बहुत बड़ा मेरे को धोखा दिया है और मेरे को बहुत झूठ बोला है. देखा जाए तो अभी बहुत सारी चीजें बातें आ रही है, बहुत झूठ बोला है उसने मेरे साथ. उसको मौत की सजा चाहिए, उसको, उसके भाई को भी, उसके बॉयफ्रेंड के भी, उसके माँ को भी, उसके बाप को भी.
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7: It was clear and after in the further interview and in interrogation of the suspects, they admitted that they had conspired together to kill the boy named Ketan Agarwal. So on 18th, before Ketan Agarwal and Sia Goyal reached the fort, this Chetan Chaudhary was himself present at the fort itself, and when they went upstairs he went after them and they together pushed him down the fort, which caused his death.
8: We strongly opposed the police custody, and considering our arguments the honorable court granted 7 days police custody to both there. Okay. As per the papers, okay, as per the FIR, okay, the case of the police was that this person, this complainant's son, has been murdered by conspiracy.
0: Now let us take a look at how Sia Goyal and Chetan Chaudhary plotted this murder of Ketan Agarwal. So Sia and Chetan exchanged 2004 calls between January till June this year. Sia and Chetan spoke for a total of 238 hours in these 6 months from January to June this year. Sia lured fiancé Ketan to Lohagarh and Sia also called boyfriend Chetan Chaudhary to execute the murder plot. Now, Chetan Chaudhary's internet was switched off from 7 a.m. to 5:40 p.m. on June 18. Chetan Chaudhary, he's the boyfriend, his phone's internet was switched off from 7 a.m. to 5:40 p.m. on June 18. Remember, June 18 is the day when Ketan Agarwal was murdered. Chetan left his phone at shop to avoid location tracing. So the boyfriend left his phone at a shop in Pune to avoid location tracing, and he took an employee's phone to Lohagarh. So he was carrying an employee's phone to Lohagarh with him, and he left his phone in Pune itself. The callers to Chetan testified that he didn't answer the phone on June 18. So while the cops were carrying out this investigation, the cops asked the callers who had called Chetan Chaudhary, the boyfriend, on June 18, whether he had answered the calls or not, to which the callers have also testified that no, he did not answer the phone on June 18, the murder day. Now, the calls to Chetan were answered by his workers because his phone was with the workers on that very day. The cops grilled Chetan Chaudhary then and found murder evidence. And this is as per the investigation in this case so far. Now, how these lover killers got caught in this murder case? Sia visited Ketan's house 4 days after the funeral. So till then, it was considered an accident in which Ketan Agarwal was killed. Now, when Sia visited Ketan Agarwal's house, Ketan's sister questioned her during the visit. And Ketan's sister found Sia's responses suspicious. Ketan's family then said that Sia did not seem sad. There was no grief that was visible. Ketan's family then got suspicious of Sia, and then the family tipped off the cops and said that Ketan was murdered. It was not an accident. The cops then began probing Sia

0: and death. Police claim 26-year-old Ketan Agarwal was allegedly murdered by his fiancée, Sia Goyal, and her boyfriend, Chetan Chaudhary. Because Sia did not want to go ahead with the arranged marriage. According to police, the alleged murder plot was set in motion during a trek to Lohagarh Fort on May 31st. Investigators claim an initial attempt to kill Ketan on June 14th failed. But on June 19th, Ketan returned to the fort once again. Investigators claim Sia called her boyfriend Chetan to Lohagarh. And together they allegedly pushed Ketan off the fort.
1: Ketan Agarwal had fell down after slipping away from one of the edge walls of the fort. Sia Goyal was in relationship with a boy named Chetan Chaudhary. They admitted that they had conspired together to kill the boy named Ketan Agarwal.
0: As the wedding countdown began, Ketan was planning surprises, holidays and celebrations for his bride-to-be. A luxury resort booked, dozens of rooms reserved, but instead of wedding vows, his family is now seeking justice.
2: अगर उसको शादी नहीं करनी थी तो सीधा उसने उसके मां-बाप को या हमको किसी चीज से इनकार कर देते
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0: A wedding turned into a murder probe, a love story ending in betrayal. And a family left searching for answers. Bureau Report, India Today.
4: Now let us take a look at the timeline of the murder of Ketan Agarwal at the Lohagarh Fort. So on May 31st, Ketan and Sia trekked to Lohagarh. And as per the police, the murder plot was first hatched on May 31st. June 14, the couple returns to Lohagarh and the police say that that is when the first murder attempt failed. So the attempt failed on June 14. That was when the first attempt was made. On June 18, Sia and Ketan return to the fort, the Lohagarh Fort, for birthday trek. And Chetan arrives at the Lohagarh Fort separately. And Chetan, remember, is the boyfriend of Sia Goyal. And Ketan Agarwal then falls into 400-foot gorge. And the death was initially treated as an accident. And that's what Sia also told both the families, that it was an accident. And on June 20th, the rescue teams recovered Ketan Agarwal's body. On June 23rd, Sia Goyal and Chetan Chaudhary were arrested by the police. And the police alleged that it was a pre-planned murder plot. So that is the entire timeline. So on June 18, it was the second attempt of to murder Ketan Agarwal. On June 14 also, Ketan Agarwal and Sia had gone for the trek to the Lohagarh Fort. But the attempt failed that day. And then again on June 18, they again went for a trek to Lohagarh Fort. And the boyfriend, Chetan Chaudhary, also arrived there. And that is when Ketan Agarwal was murdered.

A deadly fire in Lucknow's Aligarh area has triggered a political storm, with allegations of safety lapses, graft and administrative failure taking center stage. As the arrests begin, a blame game over the tragedy has also started. Samajwadi Party chief Akhilesh Yadav, who met the injured at the hospital on Tuesday, attacked the Uttar Pradesh government over the deadly fire. Akhilesh Yadav has accused the Yogi government of negligence and alleged corruption in the issuance of no objection certificates. He has also demanded a thorough investigation into approvals granted to establishments operating in the building under the current regime. The BJP, on the other hand, has hit back, saying that Akhilesh Yadav is politicizing the tragedy and has asserted that the building is an example of the previous Samajwadi Party government's graft. The government has also vowed that it will not spare the guilty. Amid conflicting claims from officials and sharp political exchanges, suspended officer Kamlendra Singh has written to the Chief Minister defending his role.

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3: And now some more breaking news coming in from West Bengal, where several TMC offices that were allegedly illegally built have been demolished using bulldozer in Bengal's Titagarh. So that's the breaking news that's coming in, that several TMC party offices which were allegedly built illegally were demolished with bulldozer in Titagarh today in the presence of municipality officials and the police. These party offices were located in ward number 2, 8, 14 and 20 of Barakpur municipality in North 24 Pargana. So those are the visuals of the bulldozer action that has been taken against the TMC offices in North 24 Pargana. Now these TMC offices were allegedly illegally built, and hence the bulldozer action is now visible in West Bengal under the Shivendu Adhikari government. So that's a TMC office in North 24 Pargana that is now being demolished using a bulldozer. And this was allegedly illegally built, and this action is taking place in ward number 2, 8, 14 and 20 of the Barakpur municipality in North 24 Pargana. My colleague Tapas Sen Gupta is now joining us with more details on this. Tapas, how many TMC offices which were allegedly illegally built have now been demolished in North 24 Pargana?
4: Well, around more than 5 Tremal Congress offices which were placed into were demolished yesterday, and what we have been given to understand that these party offices were illegally built. There was no permission, there was no registry, and following which there were multiple complaints that were there since years now, but administration did not work in the first place during the erstwhile regime. But finally, the demolition drive has started, and what we have been given to understand that many such illegal party offices have been identified, which are likely to be demolished in days to come as well. Back to you.
3: Right, Tapas, thank you for those details. So 5 TMC offices have been demolished so far, which were illegally built in North 24 Pargana district, and more offices are on the list which will be demolished further in the day. And with that, we're now slipping into a very short break. We'll be right back with more stories on the other side. Stay with us.
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0: young and promising lives lost. But even as Lucknow mourns, a chilling question remains. Have the lessons of this tragedy been learnt? India Today travelled to coaching and training hubs in different cities. What we found should worry every parent. At Bhopal's coaching hub, students point to hazards all around them. A single entry and exit, exposed electrical wires, and narrow lanes choked with parked two-wheelers.
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0: 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Travel hundreds of kilometers south to Hyderabad and the concerns look strikingly familiar. Narrow staircases, dangling wires and the absence of dedicated fire exits raise troubling questions.
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6: Very good morning to all our viewers. You're watching The Burning Question on India Today with me, Anjali Pandey. And at the top of this hour, we're getting some breaking news from Maharashtra, from Mumbai, where a wall has crashed down in Mumbai's Vikhroli area after overnight rains in Mumbai. 50-meter-long wall collapses in Mumbai. There you see the visuals from Vikhroli in Mumbai, where the wall of Sun City complex crashed down. This after the overnight rainfall. We already showed you the visuals of the waterlogging that is being witnessed in several areas of Mumbai. And now this wall collapse also being reported from the Vikhroli area. Approximately 50 meters long wall at the Sun City complex in Jevilar, on the Jevilar in Vikhroli West has collapsed last night. This after the overnight rainfall. There you see how this wall, the 50 meter long wall, has collapsed. This is the Sun City complex, which is situated in Vikhroli West, and where this wall collapse has happened. My colleague Mustafa Sheikh is now joining us with more details on this. Mustafa, have there been any injuries or casualties due to this wall collapse in Vikhroli?
7: What we are told is that there were some people who were stuck when this entire crash happened, but they were rescued safely. There were few cars, trains were brought in overnight by the residents, and those cars were removed. As you can see, it's a road which leads towards JVLR. It's a link, main link road. And then in Sun City complex, we're hearing last night after a heavy rainfall, this wall has crashed. And it's a on the adjoining side, it's a construction site. So maybe the digging which has happened inside the construction site has resulted in this landslide. And that's why this crash has happened towards where the construction site is. The trees which were present on the adjoining areas of the footpath have also collapsed. So it's almost half of the road which can be seen that has gone inside in the landslide. Thankfully, as of now, there are no reports of any injury or loss of life. But it's a big incident happening in the late last night due to heavy rainfall in Mumbai, raising several questions on the safety of residents of Mumbai. Back to you.
6: All right, Mustafa, thank you for joining us with those details. So there you see 50-meter-long wall collapse in Vikhroli area of Mumbai after overnight rains. In fact, not just the wall that has collapsed, but also the almost half the road that is, it can also be seen, that has also sunk. And there you see the situation. But what is important to note that there have been no casualties or injuries that have been reported. And as my colleague Mustafa was pointing out, that there were a few cars that were on which the wall had collapsed. But with the use of cranes, those cars were also taken out. And from too much water in Mumbai, let's shift focus to the two states who are fighting over too little water. Now, the Kaveri row has intensified between Tamil Nadu and Karnataka. Tamil Nadu is seeking 9,000 million cubic feet of water. Karnataka is citing low inflows. So Tamil Nadu is seeking the Kaveri water, whereas Karnataka is citing that there's low inflow and hence it's not possible. So after the 52nd meeting of the Kaveri Water Management Authority held on June 23rd, Tamil Nadu pressed Karnataka to release its due share of the Kaveri water and sought details of irrigation tank filling and lift irrigation schemes allegedly affecting the river flows. Tamil Nadu also demanded that water diverted from the Kaveri basin for Bengaluru's drinking water needs to be treated as 100% utilization by Karnataka and called for the formulation of a distress sharing formula. Karnataka told the authority that delayed monsoon rains and poor inflows have led to lower reservoir storage and reduced outflows. It said that similar conditions prevail in North Karnataka and Maharashtra, attributing the situation largely to the effect.
8: Supreme Court judgment in 2018, every month Karnataka must release the water. January 2.76, February, March, April, May, they must release 2.5 DMC water for every month. We are not able to cultivate land in Tamil Nadu. There is no water in Kaveri, there is no cultivation.
9: Namma vivasayigal ellarum nammala nalla purinjikitte Tamilaga vetri kalagatha yetukittalum எதிர்கட்சிகளோட தூண்டுதலால சில இடங்கள்ல சில போராட்டங்கள் நடக்குது. எதிர்கட்சிகள் என்னதான் சித்து வேலை 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
6: And my colleague Pramod Madhav is now joining us on this story. Pramod, the Kaveri row has now intensified between Karnataka and Tamil Nadu. And the point which is being raised by Tamil Nadu is that if the drinking water needs of Karnataka can be protected, of Bengaluru can be protected, then why should the Tamil Nadu farmers suffer?
10: Actually, essentially, there are quite a lot of issues that is being raised by the farmers in the state of Tamil Nadu. The first one is that the Kaveri water was supposed to be released on 12th of June, based on which a long-term cultivation in the state of Tamil Nadu begins. That is for close to 6 months, and which needs water without any kind of hurdles or such. But that has not yet initiated. And even experts claim that of the 6 lakh acres, only 2 lakh acres have been cultivated so far. That is itself going to cause a huge lot of issues in the state of Tamil Nadu. And the farmers also worried about the super El Nino. So that's the reason we also see that they are demanding water over there. Amidst all this, the talks of Meghadadu Dam has completely caused them extreme distress. And that is why they started agitation in the state of Tamil Nadu now, Anjali.
6: All right, Pramod, do stay with us. So that's what is happening over the Kaveri water. The two states, Karnataka and Tamil Nadu, are fighting over it. Tamil Nadu is seeking water from the Kaveri River, whereas Karnataka is citing that there's not enough water due to no rains and hence it's not possible to give water to Tamil Nadu. And some more news coming in. Karnataka drought irony. 32% rain deficit. No agriculture minister in the state. So Karnataka's drought worries grow as Congress party's Ramalinga Reddy got irrigation department, but Reddy Sulks seek Bengaluru berth. Farmers are waiting. Cabinet still incomplete. There's rain shortfall, but there's also leadership vacuum in the state. The Bengaluru agriculture berth has no takers. Crops are at risk. Minister's chair remain vacant. So Karnataka faces 32% rainfall deficit, yet questions are now being raised over delay in appointing an agriculture minister. So Ramalinga Reddy is not ready to take over that post, and now the chair remains empty of the agriculture minister in the state of Karnataka. There's also rainfall deficit that the state is currently facing. The farmers are at risk. The crops are at risk. Drinking water crisis is also set to increase, yet no agriculture minister is there in the state of Karnataka. Key districts in the catchment areas of major rivers such as the Kaveri and the Tungabhadra have received less than half the normal rainfall from June 1st to June 23rd. Malnad districts have recorded 102 mm of rainfall compared to an average of 250 mm. So that also shows how the figures have changed of the rainfall. Meanwhile, the coastal districts, which typically receive an average of 584 mm during this period, have received 242 mm of rainfall so far. And my colleague Nagarjun is now joining us with more details on this. Nagarjun, despite the struggles being faced by the farmers in the state of Karnataka, the rain deficit that the state is witnessing, there's no agriculture minister.
11: Well, that's true. In fact, because of the El Nino effect, the Kharif crop season also will not see good yield is what the union minister has also said. He's done a meeting. The IMD department also has given a forecast about rain deficit. Now, we already in the June 23 days, we have seen 30-40% of rain deficit in South Interior Karnataka, in Malnad region as well, and including the coastal region where the monsoon arrives quite soon, there is deficit. So across Karnataka, there is a large deficit of rainfall, and Karnataka doesn't have a full-time agriculture minister. There is a vacuum in the cabinet, because June 3rd is when 15 of cabinet members had taken oath. The remaining 20 are yet to be put in place. The no cabinet expansion of second phase has happened. It seems like it will go on till drag on till July 1st week. So almost a month or so, Karnataka doesn't have a full-time agriculture minister who can take care of the issues of the farmers and look into issues as to what can be done, the measures to be taken, and coordination in the center. Right. That vacuum will be seen right now.
6: All right, Nagarjun, thank you for those details. So rain deficit is what is being witnessed in the state of Karnataka. The farmers are struggling, yet there's no agriculture minister who has been appointed in the state of Karnataka. And let me now go across to Abha Bakaya of Business Today TV with all the updates of the markets in this business show. Abha, over to you.
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0: Good morning. You're with us here on Business Today. I'm Abha Bakaya. Let's take you through the headlines. Global markets remain under pressure. Wall Street ending sharply lower, with the Nasdaq tumbling over 2%, led by weakness in tech stocks. Asian markets trade mixed as investors assess the tech rebound, while Brent crude slips towards $76 a barrel amid the Strait of Hormuz supply watch. El Nino threatening a weak monsoon. Agriculture Minister Shivraj Singh Chauhan says the centre is preparing in advance for the Kharif season. Contingency plans are ready for 315 districts facing below normal rainfall. Agri stocks on the radar today. At INFI AGM 2026, non-executive chairman Nandan Nilekani says AI will amplify, not replace, companies that adapt quickly. Calling legacy modernization a top priority, Infosys sees a massive $300 to $400 billion AI services opportunity by 2030. The government launches offer for sale in Navratna PSU IRFC, aiming to divest up to 2% stake, including a green shoe option. The move is part of the centre's accelerated disinvestment drive after raising over 16,000 crore rupees through recent PSU stake sales. India and the US advanced trade talks as USTR Jameson Greer meets Finance Minister Nirmala Sitharaman and Commerce Minister Piyush Goyal. Goyal says discussions were productive and focused on a balanced, mutually beneficial trade agreement to deepen economic ties. Well, it may be just marginally, but the rupee has continued to depreciate through the week. So at 94.9 this morning versus 94.7, that's 16 paise weaker. Gradual depreciation through the week, and we're inching closer to 95. So let's see whether we can anticipate any further interventions there. But that's the status on the currency this morning. India and the US are stepping up efforts to conclude a landmark bilateral trade agreement. Commerce Minister Piyush Goyal yesterday held talks in New Delhi with US Trade Representative Jameson Greer, who was on a three-day visit to India. Greer also met Finance Minister Nirmala Sitharaman to discuss issues related to the proposed bilateral trade pact and ways to strengthen economic cooperation between the two countries. Karishma Sadani joining us for more on this. Karishma, take us through the high-powered meet and the latest takeaways.
1: Well, Abha, of course, the good news is that the negotiations are currently ongoing, and the U.S. team has met not just Commerce Minister Piyush Goyal, but also Finance Minister Nirmala Sitharaman, which clearly hints the fact that we are in the last leg of finalizing it. Of course, India has been very clear. Commerce Minister has reiterated a couple of times that we are looking for a deal that is going to give some kind of preferential treatment to India. And we are keen to conclude this deal too. And so is the U.S. because the Supreme Court a deadline of 10% base tariff that has been imposed on partner trade countries will cease to exist on July 24th. So in a month from now, expect the announcement to definitely come in at least the first phase of the agreement. And India, it's clear that they want some kind of preferential treatment in return. India may also, of course, agree to some requests, that some demands, I would say, that the U.S. has put forth, to keeping in mind that our sensitive sectors are secured, because if we'd be okay budging on those, then this whole one-year conversation on trade tariffs wouldn't have existed for us.
0: Great. Thanks for that, Karishma. Okay, on your screen now, precious metals today extending losses, so same as the currency. We're seeing gold also further weakened, down 1,800 to 1.45 lakhs per 10 grams. And silver is down 1,400 rupees further, so that's at 2.24 lakhs per kilo. Shailendra Bhatnagar and Sharda Vasti joining us this morning. Shail, let me get a quick look at the setup from you first.
2: Good morning to you, Abha. So a flat trade as far as markets are concerned on the Nifty and the Bank Nifty, but we are looking at strength in the pharma space. Some part of cement is also clicking. Remember, this is a truncated week. Friday is a holiday. Tomorrow is the weekly expiry of the Sensex. And more importantly, on 30th of June, you have the monthly expiry. So premia will be squeezed it will be volatile trade. I would focus on frontline pharma like Aurobindo Pharma, IPCA, strength in Medanta, as also Mankind Pharma and Laurus Labs. So that's the trade size that we are looking at, including Biocon, plus defense, plus chemicals. Abha.
0: All right, Sharad, we missed you yesterday on expiry day, but what are some of the indicators you picked up after yesterday's session?
3: I think largely, Sharad is rightly pointing out, you know, there is some issue regarding this expiry, etc., how it boils down. But I think largely there's some uncertainty regarding this KOSPI breakdown, etc. I think that is something that unnerved us. But we are of the opinion that this shift in trend should be good for Indian markets because we were not participating in the AI yet semiconductor-related rally. And finally, most probably it is fizzling out and the concentration would gradually come down in that space. And India should benefit out of that. And the macroeconomic system scenario is also getting better with oil prices under control. Most probably the currency will also look better. FII flow should look better. So I think largely the scene is better for India. Temporarily, yeah, sentiment-wise, when indexes drop 8-10%, there's a bit of nervousness. That's okay. But I don't think the reaction in India was deep enough. And we are not expecting. We are expecting Indian markets to outperform most of the markets.
0: Okay. Sharad, what are you making of what we're seeing on IT, despite the commentary coming from Nandan Nilekani and on Infosys? But the concerns are real, and we've seen that battering across IT over the last week or so. What would be your view on IT currently?
3: My view continues to be very positive. I think the last reaction on the Accenture results or the guidance cut of 1-1.5%, I think it was pretty steep. And I don't think it's very logical. If you look at the valuation, most probably it's trading at 9-10 times only. So I don't think much is priced into in terms of growth also. So there was no reason to be so bearish. In India, we have specific stories that could do very well. Like Tech Mahindra has a lot of impetus with the BFSI business scaling up. LTIM with the integration benefits to come in, that could show some improvement. Cyient could show some improvement, you know, the whole ER&D space, Cyient, LTTS, the likes of Tata Elxsi, they look like good ideas at this point. Coforge, obviously. So these are good ideas you can look at. So we are very bullish on the IT space.
0: All right, that's the opening bell for you. Mixed bag of views coming in on IT, some sharp downgrades and continued positive views from Sharad this morning. Nifty is just about flat on open, slight negative bias, 23798. So we're still just about cooling off, waiting for that next wave or next leg of buying to come in. Currently just holding fort. 57131 on the Nifty Bank. Underlying signals are strong, but right now not moving ahead. And let's take a look at some of the movers and gainers and losers. Nifty IT today, recovery buying coming in. Pharma is steady, and we'll talk more about that. Definitely seeing strength there. And on the index, Adani Enterprises, we'll talk a little bit about Adani Enterprises as well. Fresh brokerage views coming in on that one. Cipla, again from the pharma pack, and has been looking consistently, consistently showing strength as well. And ICICI Bank, Trend, some of the names following suit over there. On the downside, Bajaj Auto cooling off, buyback at play today. Hindalco, Bharti Airtel on the downside as well. And we've got Aisha, HCL Tech, NTPC. So it's a mixed bag on the downside. Let's talk about Adani Enterprises, Sharad, because, given the Navi Mumbai project, as well as some of the new businesses, there is an expectation that we will see perhaps a further upside on this one. What's your perspective?
3: If we think the whole SOTP, if you do on an Adani, you would get some upside from current levels. Obviously, CapEx saving is something that goes in sync with what happens in Adani. So across projects, if you look at Adani ports, etc., and everything, I think everything has a lot of CapEx that is undergoing over the next 4-5 years. The only concern that you could have is that maybe, you know, the run-up's been a bit steep. So maybe at these valuations, the upside might not be too much that would be left for a 1-1.5-year, 2-year kind of horizon. But I think if you are looking at a 4-5-year story, I think most Adani Group stocks still warrant merit. I think the type of CapEx they'll convert over the next, 4-5 years, that could result in a lot of improvement. Obviously, Adani Enterprise is a mix of a lot of these businesses, Adani Ports, etc., everything comes into the fold. So I think they they should benefit from that. But in terms of, you know, 1.5 years, I think at these prices, more or less, I think the SOTP value was somewhere around 3,100 or 2,900 to 3,100. So it's roughly trading around those valuations. So we don't see much upside over a 1.5 year kind of horizon. But yeah, longer term, if you are looking at 3 to 5 years, I think there could still be very good upside for most Adani stocks.
0: Okay, Morgan Stanley has initiated a coverage as well. They are saying overweight, price target of 3,638 per share. That's a potential upside of 23% from current levels. Talking about their exposure to long-term growth themes, including transport infra through airports, roads, digital infra via data centers, energy business, and the country's self-reliance push across sectors such as copper, PVC, mining, and defense. So that's Morgan Stanley on Adani, and that's why you're seeing that stock buzz today. We've also got several Adani Group companies, AGMs, that are due this week, so there'll be a lot of continued buzz and news around that as well. Shail, what else are you picking up on opening bell?
2: Well, Abha, it's a quiet kind of a market, and advance decline is fairly okay, 1,700 shares versus 1,000, which are in the red. So that's an easy, you know, seven stocks versus two, seven in the green, two in the red. IT index is up. That's mainly because of the Infosys AGM that you've pointed out. You know, it's like wo Hindi mein kahawat hai, doobte ko tinke ka sahara. So Nandan Nilekani has pointed out that, you know, by 2030, the AI market would be $300 billion to target. But the point is, how do you survive from 2026 to 2030? Well, only time will tell. In terms of new highs, Laurus Labs, I've been pointing it out for you. Schneider in top form, Apar Industries doing well. And from the auto and ancillary space, there's a company called ZF CV India. That's at a fresh high, 8.5% higher. Abha, quiet day.
0: All right. Quiet and still plenty of action. And I don't usually laugh at your jokes, Shail, but but the commentary on Infi was actually fairly bang on. It makes you think. Let's pull up Tata Motors as well. We've got the PV unit aiming to nearly double revenue, that's and volume by 2031. I think that's the news that we're kind of maybe targeting today. Meanwhile, the CV unit has also talked about, you know, targeting 40% market share by FY28. And they've talked about Iveco and that deal as a launch pad for global ambitions. They've also secured heavy orders on the electric side as well. So there's a lot of action on that front. Sharad, I want to look at the Tata Motors CV chart today as well. PV is still steady, and that's always where the problem is. But on the CV side, 3% higher. Let's talk about Tata Motors. Sharad, what are you making of it?
3: Yeah, I think the EV business that they recently got is a positive development for them. But the type of growth that they can do over the next 1.5 years with this Iveco acquisition converting, I think that could be something very positive for them. So I think roughly we are expecting next 2 years to have around 19 to 20% kind of CAGR at the bottom line level for the company. So I would not call it very expensive, but I don't think these are mouth-watering valuations also to jump into it right now. So I would rather wait for the

0: And today's citizenship, and it's really sounding more and more difficult for an Indian that's looking to travel or, of course, take the citizenship in the US.
1: Absolutely. There is an anti-immigration sentiment in the United States, what we are witnessing in different states of the United States, and also what Trump's administration is pursuing is putting more hurdles, making the visa policy more strict, going for the stringent visa scrutiny. And besides that, the naturalization of citizens, like foreigners acquiring U.S. citizenship, is also being made costlier, difficult, and like, you know, further scrutiny layers are being added to put hurdles or to make it difficult for people to become U.S. citizen. Because as you know, that President Donald Trump is pursuing his whole plan was anti-immigration policy, or rather, you know, to curb the influx of a big number of people becoming U.S. Citizens. And that's why some Indians are, it's not, the policy is not against India or Indians, but definitely, as you rightly mentioned, that Indians are the biggest beneficiary. And if you see the statistics, these statistics clearly shows that in since 2024 or like 2022 onwards, in last 5 years, we have seen that how, you know, over 6% of the naturalized citizens in the United States are from the Indian origin. The average number is around 50 or 55,000 annually. So clearly, Indians are the biggest beneficiary of the U.S. immigration system, be it the student visas, or be the H-1B visas, or be the green card, you know, applications, or even the naturalization of citizenship. But as, you know, U.S. Secretary of State Marco Rubio, who was visiting India, you know, a few weeks ago, he said that these policies are basically a long due visa reform or long due immigration reforms in the United States. And what we are implementing is basically streamlining our visa process or our immigration process. This is not directed against Indians, but obviously Indians are the biggest beneficiary of it. So it's natural that they are going to get impact. Right. But eventually, the Indians or professionals, those who are trying to immigrate to United States, are going to be the net beneficiary, because we are trying to make the system more transparent and, in fact, more merit-based.
0: Sure. Absolutely. Pranay, thanks so much for joining us and taking us through that. And we'll continue to track the implications for you as further news unfolds on that front. Right now, steady on the markets. Sharad, I want to just get your top themes before we let you go. And, you know, pharma is definitely looking up. And is that potentially, you know, one segment or specific stocks there? Lauras Labs, as Shell keeps pointing out, but Piramal Pharma is also moving today. And healthcare definitely seems to be on trend.
2: Yeah, I think generally the pharma index has done pretty well, and there is some cancer drug shortage, etc. thing that's working out from the US. So that's helping them. My only concern would be the logistic cost that they have to incur in this quarter's number. So that might be a party spoiler for them. But I think the stocks like Dr. Reddy's, Cipla look like decent bets on the frontline names. On the second line names, I think PPL Pharma could be a good bet, but I think you have to extend your horizon after it rallying up to 180, 190. I think that's the fair value that we had assigned to it. So I think it's near fair value, but the way the business is transitioning is pretty good. So one stock we are looking at is Akums Drug. I think that looks like a good space to be in. I think the margin improvements could be very rapid there. And on the safer side, I think Dr. Reddy, Cipla look like decent names on the front lines to play on. And I think even Biocon could be a good name, you know, because we think biosimilars is a very attractive space to be in over the next 5-10 years. So most companies now are coming into it, but I think Biocon is an edge there. So Biocon could be one story to continue to look at.
0: All right. Great. Sharad, thanks so much for joining us. Shell, a final comment from you as well in terms of any other themes that you're spotting in the markets. And otherwise, it's wait and watch really today. Back in the green, though, do you think we'll be perhaps surprised in the second half?
3: Well, Abha, I'm really hoping that 23,800 will hold. But I'd be delighted if we close above 23,950, maybe 24,000 as well. But it's a fairly okay kind of a trade that's happening. Look at PPL Pharma. These are the stocks that we discussed pre-open in the market. So people should really, really pay attention. The pump stocks are doing pretty well ahead of what is a barren monsoon. So Roto Pumps is 8% higher at 77 rupees. Remember, you'll have to suck out more water from the water table to keep the crops going. So that's the place. In terms of all-time high volumes, I'd like to point out strength in GMR Airport,

0: strength in KPR Mills, strength again in Kirloskar Engineering. Third, fourth day of rally, fresh record high, 2562. But that's how it is, quiet but positive.
1: All right, gentlemen, we'll leave it there. Thanks so much for watching. We'll be back with you at 3 p.m. To count down to market closing. Let's hope we have a good trading session today.
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0: 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Listen to all of your favorite music, news, sports, and more all in one place. 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
1: We know that Hamas has agreed to a deal at some point, and
0: or want to catch your team's live play-by-play. It's all right here on TuneIn. Just sit back, relax, and listen.

0: Tejas Surya has met Bengaluru Development Minister Krishna Berekuda yesterday, and again he has targeted the infrastructure of Bengaluru.
1: Yeah, you should also understand the BJP, all the three MPs from BJP from those days represented by BJP. What have they bought from Government of India to Bangalore City's development? Their contribution is zero. They don't even talk about Bangalore development at all. You take the metro, more than 87% of the money is given by the Karnataka government. The land is given by the Karnataka government. So many of the infrastructure created by Karnataka government, IT capital is made by Congress government when we are in power. But what is the BJP's contribution to the development of Bangalore? Just because they are in the opposition party, behaving and opposing everything what we do is not right way. At the time of elections, you oppose me, I oppose, the ideologies will oppose. But development of Bangalore, development of Karnataka should be agenda. That's what Congress means about it. Cheddeshwar Surya is being an youngster with an educated being an advocate by himself. You should advocate the matters properly, not this way misleading the people of Bangalore.
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0: Welcome back. You're watching The Burning Question on India Today. And right now we're getting some breaking news. This is regarding the Punjab Chief Minister Sacrilege Row that now takes a murky turn. Shocking revelations by Gurugram Corps. Man government asked Corps to forge the forensic report in this case. Gurugram Corps register FIR in this case. FIR says Corps were offered 10 lakh to forge the forensic report. Earlier, video accused Punjab Chief Minister of sacrilege. And now FIR states that Man government asked Corps to prove that the video was fake. In fact, 10 lakh rupees was also offered to the Gurugram Corps. The video of Punjab officials meeting Gurugram Corps was also caught on CCTV. On the right, you can see this is Crown Plaza Hotel in Gurugram, where this meeting was held between the Man government officials and the Gurugram Corps, where this offer of 10 lakh was also made. Now, an FIR has been lodged in this case, in which states that 10 lakh was offered to forge the forensic report, and the Man government asked the Corps to prove that the video was fake, the sacrilege video was fake. Listen in to what the complainant said.
1: 15 June 2026, मैंने कौन सी वीडियो कहते अभी जो बहुत वायरल हो रखी है जिसमें भगवंत मान वगैरह दिखाए गए हैं वो उस पे डीएलपी वगैरह का कोई ऐसा वीडियो का तो कहते ऐसे करके रिपोर्ट बनानी है भगवंत मान जी के 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
0: And my colleague Aseem Bassi is now joining us on this story. Aseem, explosive revelation in this matter involving the Punjab Chief Minister. Now, the Gurugram Corps are alleging that they were offered 10 lakhs to forge the forensic report. Give us more details.
3: This entire matter started a few months ago when a video came out in public which allegedly showed that a person is sprinkling liquor on religious photographs. But after that, Bhagwant Mann was called by the Akal Takht Jathedar on 15th of January, where Bhagwant Mann said that this is an AI video and the person there is not him. Later, Akal Takht got a forensic done and said that this is not an AI video, and they ordered a direction, gave that a social boycott of Bhagwant Mann should be done because he lied at Akal Takht Saab. But soon after that, Punjab government minister Harpal Singh Cheema came out with a forensic report saying that they have got done this forensic test of that video, and the forensic report says that the man in the video is not Bhagwant Mann. But now a big political storm has come up as a major revelation has emerged that this forensic report which Harpal Cheema showed to the media in the press conference was managed with rupees 10 lakhs by giving rupees 10 lakhs to a person called Jaspreet Singh. Now, Jaspreet Singh, who is the complainant in the case, has said that he was forced, he was pressurized to make this video and tell that
0: Aseem,
3: the person...
0: thank you for those details. So those are the explosive claims which are being made that the complainant along with the Gurugram Corps are now alleging that the Punjab government officials had offered 10 lakh to forge the report. This is regarding the Bhagwant Mann sacrilege case. And we're now getting some breaking news from Bengaluru, where Purple Line metro services were disrupted after a technical snag at a metro station. Bengaluru metro services on the Purple Line were severely affected on Monday following a technical snag in a train at Cubbon Park metro station, causing disruption for nearly 4 hours. While restoration work is in progress, full services have not yet resumed. According to Bengaluru Metro authorities, train operations are currently running between Chalaghatta and Magari Road on one side and between MG Road and Whitefield on the other. However, services remain suspended between Majestic and MG Road, impacting 5 stations along the corridor. The disruption stranded several commuters, forcing many to leave stations without being able to board trains. That's how the scenes look like at a metro station. You can clearly see the crowd at the metro station. My colleague Sage Raj is now joining us with more details on this. Sage, what is the update on the technical snag that was reported at the metro station in Mumbai?
4: Now, the technical snag which was reported in Bengaluru was being rectified early this morning, and the entire night the technicians have worked on it, and they have ensured that there is a smooth functioning of metro services this morning. And as early as 5:44 a.m., the Purple Line, which was being disrupted last night, resumed the service for the people.
0: All right, Sage. And we're showing our viewers the visuals of the crowd also that had gathered at the metro stations in Bengaluru because of this technical snag. Was it just one station that was affected, or were there other stations also?
4: Technical snag happened near Cabal Park metro station, and the Purple Line is a single line which commutes the people on from Mysore Road to Whitefield area, and that particular Purple Line had technical snag, so the entire stretch was not functioning. And however, it was been restored thereafter. Whatever the functioning which was happening, it was happening only for a small distance, but from Cabban Park and after Cabban Park, it was a problem. But however, the BMRCL has rectified the issue.
0: All right, Sage, thank you for those details. So BMRCL has rectified that issue, but that was how the scenes looked like because of the entire stretch that was not functioning in Bengaluru. It was the Cubbon Park metro station where the technical snag was reported in Bengaluru. And these are the visuals from Bengaluru where you can see this is the IT hub. This is the IT city of India where you can see these working professionals climbing on the trucks because of the technical snag that was reported on the metro station. The entire metro line, the particular stretch was impacted, after which these professionals were seen climbing on the trucks. That is how they commuted because of the tech glitch that was reported in the Bengaluru metro. And now shifting focus, a political storm has now erupted in Madhya Pradesh over allegations surrounding land purchases linked to Chief Minister Mohan Yadav's family. The row has triggered a fierce war of words, with the Congress demanding answers and the BJP calling the charges completely baseless. The controversy began after an Indian Express report claimed that land holdings linked to the Chief Minister's family grew significantly after he took office, with multiple plots allegedly acquired in Ujjain over the past 2 years. Now, the report has now become a major political flashpoint, with the opposition demanding Mohan Yadav's resignation on moral grounds. However, sources in the Chief Minister's office have rejected the allegations, maintaining that neither Mohan Yadav nor his wife purchased any land after he became the Chief Minister, and also saying that a detailed clarification will be issued soon. Now, the BJP has also hit back strongly, calling the allegations fake, accusing the Congress of misleading the public, and also insisting that a conspiracy is being hatched against the Chief Minister.
5: Our lokpriya mukhyamantri मोहन यादव जी पे जो एक आरोप लगाए गए वो पूरी तरह गलत है. भ्रम की स्थिति पैदा करने का प्रयास कांग्रेस और उनके नेताओं के द्वारा किया जा रहा है. मैं समझता हूं कि इसमें बिल्कुल 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
0: And now let's take a look at Mohan Yadav family's land holdings. So the land holdings of the Madhya Pradesh Chief Minister Mohan Yadav and members of his extended family are based on figures as reported by the Indian Express. So at the center is Mohan Yadav, who is shown owning 17 acres. His wife Seema Yadav holds 11 acres, while their son Vaibhav owns 17 acres. And the daughter-in-law of Mohan Yadav, whose name is Shalini Yadav, she owns 10 acres of land. Now, among his siblings, brother Nandlal has 17 acres, while another brother, Narayan, owns 19 acres of land. Now, Narayan's wife, Rekha, is shown with 6 acres of land. The largest individual holding in the family tree belongs to Narayan's son, Amay, who is owning 186 acres of land. So now that's a very crucial point that needs to be noted, that Narayan, who is the sibling of Mohan Yadav, his son, Amay, owns 186 acres of land. Now, this flowchart also includes Mohan Yadav's cousins, cousin Nilesh and his wife together hold 108 acres, while cousin Govind, along with family members and partners, is holding 47 acres of land. So not just the Mohan Yadav's immediate family, but also his siblings' family, who own such huge land, and also the cousins. Now, the highest land, the 108 acres of land, which is now owned by Mohan Yadav's nephew, whose name is Amay, who's the son of his sibling Narayan. So that's the amount of land that the entire Mohan Yadav family, in fact, the extended family, also owns in Madhya Pradesh. So let's now again understand who owns how much land. So Mohan Yadav, the Madhya Pradesh Chief Minister, he has 17 acres of land. Now Siddhivinayak Devgons, owned by Seema, Seema Yadav, who's the wife of Mohan Yadav, and Mohan Yadav together, that owns 28 acres of land. Now wife Seema alone owns 11 acres of land. Their son Vaibhav owns 17 acres. Daughter-in-law Shalini has 10 acres. Mangalmurthy Infrastructure at Yadav family address has 20 acres of land. Cousin Nilesh and wife have 108 acres of land. Cousin Govind family and partners have 47 acres of land. This is as per the Indian Express report. So now a political storm has erupted after these figures were published by the Indian Express report, which highlighted the alleged land purchases and also holdings of Madhya Pradesh Chief Minister Mohan Yadav's family. Now, according to this report, the family bought 137 plots spread over 168 acres during the year 2024 and 25, with purchases which were valued at around 45 crore rupees. Now, the report further states that between 2021 and 2023, the family purchased 57 plots covering 85 acres worth about 30 crore rupees. Overall, the family's alleged land holdings are reported to stand at 245 plots, which span 335 acres, including older or unspecified acquisitions. Now, a year-wise breakup also cited by the Indian Express report shows 10 plots amounting 8 acres purchased in 2021, 14 plots of 27 acres in 2022, 33 plots of 50 acres in 2023, 75 plots of 76 acres in 2024 and 62 plots of 92 acres in 2025. Now, these figures have triggered a political debate, with the opposition now raising questions over the scale of the acquisitions by Madhya Pradesh Chief Minister Mohan Yadav. The state government, on the other hand, and the Chief Minister's side have responded separately to the allegations, maintaining that the transactions are lawful and properly documented. Now, shifting focus, every year, fans of Vijay and Trisha eagerly wait for her annual birthday post for Thalapathy. Year after year, Trisha has shared a warm personal glimpse into her bond with Vijay, and this year was no different, as Trisha shared a lovely picture of Vijay's birthday celebrations. Even as Vijay has become the Tamil Nadu Chief Minister now, Trisha remains a constant presence in his inner circle. The heartfelt post reflected a relationship built on mutual respect, affection and years of friendship, delighting fans once again.

0: Welcome back to Yeah, That's a Pepper Thing. First up, we've got Harrison wrapping his Dr. Pepper in a tiny quilt so it feels at home. Oh, how tender. That's a Pepper Thing! And over to Becca, who's whispering affirmations to her can.
1: You're sweet. You're unique. You're the best thing I ever poured over ice.
0: She swears it makes it taste better. It's not a science thing, but it's a Pepper Thing! Why do they all do it? All for that sweet, delicious, truly one-of-a-kind taste of Dr. Pepper. It's a Pepper Thing!
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3: Leadership and discontentment against the BJP leadership of Vijayendra, and they are not happy with them. So they wanted to come and vote for a progressive government. They want to. They have a trust in D.K. Shivakumar and Siddaramaiah's government here in the state of Karnataka, and they come and voted voluntarily to us. We have not approached them at all. This shows very clearly the opposition in the state of Karnataka is a divided house, including JDS and BJP. But that is not good for the democracy. We want a strong opposition. We want a strong administrative party also. We are very strong with 140 MLAs. Please keep your MLAs intact with you. Please listen to them and see that your MLAs are with you. And we have not demanded any MLA to come and vote for us. We have not offered anything to them. We have not promised anything to them. They have accepted our leadership, and we thank the MLAs who voted for Congress and have trust on our government.
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A very good morning. You're watching India Today Television. This is India's agenda. Let's get started with the headlines, the top stories at 10 a.m. this Wednesday morning. Murder most foul in Pune. Fiancé and lover murder. Husband-to-be Sia and Chetan have now been sent to seven-day police custody. Victim Ketan's father has said there was no sign of grief on Sia's face, which drew suspicion. Yogi's turned diktat on coaching centres after the tragedy. No coaching or commercial activity in basements. Yogi says won't tolerate flouting safety standards. Orders officials to inspect unsafe buildings. Bengaluru metro services take a hit after tech snag on Tuesday. Thousands of commuters have been stranded. Techies dump the metro, hitch a ride on trucks. Meanwhile, shoddy Bengaluru infrastructure work exposed. 500 crore arterial road damage before inauguration. Loose gravel, surface sinking, damaged patches. Punjab Chief Minister Sacrilege Rao takes a murky turn. Maan government asks cops to forge forensic report. Gurugram cops register FIR in the case. FIR reads cops offered 10 lakh rupees to forge the report. Land scam row rocks. MP politics Chief Minister Mohan Yadav has been accused of shady land deal. Chief Minister and kin allegedly purchased 168 acres of land. CM office denies charges, says no land bought after becoming the Chief Minister. Massive water logging on streets of Mumbai after an intense spell of rain accompanied by thunderstorm lashed multiple districts of Maharashtra. And Portugal star Cristiano Ronaldo makes history by becoming the first player to score in six different World Cups since 2006. Finds the net twice against Uzbekistan.

0: Let's get you started with details of the Lucknow fire tragedy. What we are learning is that 18 officials have been found guilty in the illegal building matter. Report has now been sent to the Uttar Pradesh government. The investigation into the Aliganj fire that killed 15 people has found 18 officials and engineers guilty. The LDA vice president has sent a ground report to the government recommending action against the guilty officials here. A total of 18 engineers and related officials, including 5 zonal officers, are said to be among the guilty. Previously, the LDA suspended a junior engineer and an assistant engineer. The investigation revealed that the building's map was approved for residential use. Contrary to the approved map, the building was being used for commercial activities. The investigation also revealed that a demolition order issued in 2016 against the illegal construction was later revoked. According to the report, the then statutory authority, Durgesh Srivastav, had revoked the demolition order. The building involved in the accident lacked proper smoke exhaust systems. After the fire broke out, the entire building and rooms were filled with smoke, causing most of the occupants to die, not because of burn injuries, but because of suffocation. According to the FIR, the building lacked adequate fire safety measures. There was no alternative or emergency exits in case of an emergency, which is a direct violation of building laws. Samarth has got more details on that story. Samarth, New Year information emerging that speaks of how, to me, this was a man-made tragedy. The building actually had only one main entry, exit. Electrical wiring, electrical equipment was installed in an unsafe manner. Outer units of the AC and other equipment inside the building were installed contrary to safety standards. Not one, but several lapses have been found here.
1: There were a lot of lapses in this particular building, or what we say the death building, which led to the loss of lives of 15 innocent youngsters who were there for, as animation employees right over there. Though LDA has taken some action after India Today's reporting from day one, they have pasted a notice right over here giving 15 days time to the main culprit or to the owner of that particular complex and building to answer why it was being run commercially when it was in the residential area. The bigger question is this. Not just that, some other serious questions have also been raised in that particular notice. Interestingly, the LDA has given 15 days time for the answer. And if the culprit fails to give a proper, genuine answer in this particular regard, then that building will be bulldozed by the LDA. That's a big update coming in. We are reporting from that area where that particular building is located. As you see, the visuals, as you clearly get the sense that this building is just no more. It saw the loss of lives of around 15 innocent youngsters who were there. The notice have been pasted at this particular building. And if you clearly understand the sense, what could have happened at the top floor where most of the youngsters, the young employees, lost their lives due to the breathlessness, not due to the burn injuries. What we are getting from the sources in the post-mortem report, it is being revealed that most of these particular employees lost their lives due to the lesser oxygen at that particular place due to the fire, heavy fire and smoke around that place. And that's why, due to breathlessness, they lost their lives, as the burn injury in those bodies are either very minor or not so much that they can take the life.
0: Well, so that's what the doctors have been saying, that most people actually died because of suffocation and not anything else there. This is horrific, isn't it, Samar? Be with us. I'm coming back to you in a moment from now. Well, these are the people clearly who've got blood on their hands. There's no other way of saying it. Virendra Shukla is the joint owner, has thankfully been arrested, with the police acting fairly swiftly right there. The other person who stands arrested is Ramkrishna Upadhyay, is the joint owner, who's also been arrested. Tushar Krishna Jaiswal, also arrested by the Uttar Pradesh police there. Suresh Kumar Sahu, arrested as well. This, as per the preliminary report, 4 people have been arrested associated with the building in some way or the other. More news coming in. Preparations on to raise Lucknow building. Lucknow Development Authority, or LDA, has issued a notice. Building owners respond sought in 15 days' time. Owners' unsatisfactory response would mean demolition. Bulldozers could be demolishing the Lucknow building where this tragedy took place, where the fire broke out, killing 15 people. Bulldozers could be rolling over the illegal construction, with the LDA now issuing a notice to the building owner. The illegally constructed building in Aliganj, where the fire incident occurred, is all set to be demolished, is what we are learning. The Lucknow Development Authority has already initiated action in this regard. Enforcement Zone 4 has issued a notice to the owners who have now been arrested, Virendra Shukla, Surendra Shukla and others of plot number MS102 in Sector D of Aliganj. These are details of the address we are sharing with you, viewers. Well, this notice seeks an explanation regarding the discrepancy between the approved building plan, sanction for residential use and the actual usage observed on site. Remember, this was a residential building converted for commercial use, and that's the reason why there is a clear violation. Samarth is back with us. Samarth, deviations from the approved construction plan have been identified. To begin with, there's a big violation writ large here, given the fact that this building got the approval for residential use purposes, but was very quietly converted into a commercial structure. This itself is a very big violation, isn't it?
1: The biggest violation in this particular regard is that only, that how a commercial building was done in the place of residential building. When if you talk about the map by the LDA, it is clearly mentioned, it is clearly shown right over there that it is not a commercial area, it is not a commercial property, but it was turned into a commercial property despite it being having a residential one. That's a bigger question by the authorities now. But the point is, whether the LDA or other departments were sleeping for the past 7, 8, 9, 10 years. What actually happened? Were they waiting for anything like that? Another important question in this particular regard is not just that particular building. If you move across Lucknow, you'll see a lot of such buildings which are not following either the fire safety norms, either the LDA norms or the LMC norms. Each and every department's hands are in blood, and that is why CM Yogi Adityanath has shown some strict measures in this particular regard and formed the SIT, having Praveen Kumar, Senior IPS and Senior IAS Amrit Abhijat. It's going to be worth seeing what the SIT report could be in the next 7 days. It's going to be very crucial in between. A notice has also been pasted by the LDA, in a way hinting the bulldozer action in the next 15 days. So this is a big thing coming in from Lucknow. So we have to wait and watch what actually happens in respect of the ground reality and in respect of the action on the ground. Back to you.
0: Samarth, with those details, be with us. Coming back to you in a moment from now to tell our viewers a little about the latest as far as the deadly fire in Lucknow's Aliganj area is concerned. It's of course triggered a political storm with allegations of safety lapses that we've been reporting on relentlessly. Graft and administrative failure taking center stage here. Well, the arrest has started, and also the opposition is raising these questions, and rightfully so. Why not? Akhilesh Yadav, who met the injured at the hospital on Tuesday, has gone after the Uttar Pradesh administration over the deadly fire. He's accused the Yogi government of negligence and corruption in the issuance of no objection certificates, which has come to fore. He's demanded a thorough investigation into approvals granted to establishments operating in the building under the current regime. The BJP, on the other hand, has hit back, saying Yadav is politicizing the tragedy and has asserted that the building is an example of the previous Samajwadi Party government's graft. The government has vowed that it will not spare the guilty. Amid conflicting claims from officials and sharp political exchanges, suspended officer Kamlendra Singh has written to the CM defending his role here.
2: कोचिंग सेंटर में आग में 15 मासूम छात्रों की मृत्यु हुई। इस घटना ने पूरे प्रदेश को गहरे शोक और आक्रोश में डाल दिया। इस संदर्भ में मेरे जैसे छोटे स्तर के अधिकारी एफएसएसओ कमलेन कुमार सिंह पर कार्रवाई 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
0: Well, there are burning, 10 burning lapses rather, which is now under lens. Well, remember that this building was actually a residential property and it was converted into a commercial structure. The main gate was auto-locked during the blaze that prevented the people trapped inside from escaping. Main gate could open only via biometric, which means that in an emergency, the people had nowhere to go. Inadequate staircase space for safe evacuation. That is something that has emerged during the investigation. No proper emergency exit in the building, which is the number one priority for any building, residential or commercial. That wasn't there. No fire NOC or safety clearance, which again is a violation of the building code, the National Building Code in India. The building remained in spite of the 2016 demolition order, which is perhaps one of the worst and the most glaring lapses that have come to the fore, that this building was not supposed to be there. There was a demolition order from 2016, but 10 years later, this building became a death trap for so many people. Also, a single staircase served as the only exit route. Electrical panels were completely clustered at the main exit. There was poor ventilation, which accelerated smoke buildup, and that's the reason why most people died of suffocation and not of burn injuries. The Lucknow fire has raised troubling questions about safety in India's coaching centres. 15 young lives have been lost. But was this tragedy preventable? Because just 2 years after the Rajinder Nagar coaching centre disaster in Delhi, an India Today special investigation has found similar safety concerns still persist. No lessons learned. Have any lessons been learned is the big question. I think the answer to that is a big no. We're certainly waiting for another tragedy to happen. This is a special investigation report that you must watch. Yes, Mom.
5: The flames of the inferno at Lucknow's Aliganj Area Coaching Center continue to gnaw at India's conscience. But the tragedy that consumed 15 lives isn't the first time India's students have had to pay the price of their lives for daring to follow the dream. Barely 2 years ago, we all watched in horror as 3 UPSC aspirants drowned in the basement of Rao's IAS study circle in Delhi's old Rajinder Nagar. The recipe for disaster was common in both cases. Ignored safety norms, improper entry and exit routes, and most critically, a biometric entry system that stopped operating, trapping the students. But were lessons really learned from 2024? An investigation by India Today's special investigation team has revealed that in the education hub of Yamuna Vihar in northeast Delhi, coaching centers still operate in violation of the regulations. At the Future World Technical Institute, a basement room measuring barely 10 feet by 10 feet has been converted into a library where around 25 study cubicles have been created. What's even more surprising is that the entry to this library is through a biometric system, the same kind whose failure had come under scrutiny during the Rajinder Nagar tragedy in Delhi and the Aliganj inferno in Lucknow.
6: बायोमेट्रिक है
5: In this very basement, an SSC coaching center is also operating. The basement has been divided into three sections and rented out. Just a few steps away is a coaching institute called Horizon Academy. This institute prepares students for NEET and IIT entrance examinations. Its classes are conducted either on the top floor or in the basement. The center in charge shows us the classrooms with CCTV footage. He first showed us the top floor classrooms, which were so densely arranged that they resembled a maze, one classroom built inside another. Then he showed us the basement where two classrooms were operating. Whether it be after Delhi's Rajinder Nagar or after Lucknow's Aliganj, authorities claim that strict action would be taken against those who take the lives of our students for granted, only to wake up after the next tragedy occurs. With Nitin Jain in New Delhi, and India Today's Special Investigation Report.

0: Omkar getting us the very latest on that story. He's joining us right now from Pune for more on that. Omkar, the most horrific part of this is that this girl cheated him through and through. Not one, but two attempts were made to kill him. The fact is that these videos are now surfacing that shows how this was a pre-planned conspiracy. And the boy, you know, it's so upsetting, was so unsuspecting, isn't it? He was so gullible to believe that this girl actually loved him and would marry him, isn't it?
1: Well, exactly. Now, Sia Goel and Chetan Chaudhary will be behind the bars. They are in police custody till 29th of June. But I want to show you something. Right now, I'm standing at the same location from where Sia Goel pushed his fiancé from the cliff. It's the same cliff, and same, you can see the Fort Lohgarh from here, from where she pushed him down to the valley. The important thing is, in the investigation has revealed that she has emerged as an main conspirator of a whole theory, because it was a third time. On 31st of May, she was here for a trek with Ketan Agrawal. After that, she came again on a 14th for a pre-wedding shoot, and later on she lured him and then she took him to the trek again, and it's the same cliff. You can see

0: fact of the matter also is that the family here is now saying that it's not possible that the girl's family didn't know that she had a love affair. Perhaps this relationship, this marriage is something that was forced down her throat. And that's the reason why the family also should be held accountable. What's the other side saying? What are the family members of the girl saying? If you've managed to at least get in a sense from them.
1: Well, all family members from the accused family, they are not reachable now. But yesterday I spoke to one of her cousin and he was like, they were not aware of whatever happening between Chetan Chaudhary and Sia. So they were not expecting. All are shocked. I heard that her father is hospitalized now. He was in shock when he got to know that she has attempted a murder. So everyone is shocked. No one was expecting this will happen. Unfortunately, she didn't tell her family about it. And that is how the things went ahead.
0: Raz Omkar, he'll just come back to you in a moment from now. This is a horrific story that we're reporting on from the state of Maharashtra. And what makes it, in fact, worse is that this girl continued to cheat him through and through and did so much to just trap him and eventually murder a young, unsuspecting boy who was looking forward to a future with someone who had this conspiracy plan to murder him. I'll tell you about this murder, which truly is actually most foul here. Well, Sia and Ketan arrived at Lohagarh Fort. The lover, Chetan, then arrived at the fort separately. Sia and Ketan wait at fort near the gorge. Chetan arrived from behind, then hit Ketan. Both throw Ketan Agarwal in this gorge, which was 400 feet deep. There's no question of survival after that. Sia called the police and said Ketan slipped and fell. So that's how she cheated the cops to begin with. How did they get caught is the big question here. Sia then was at her fiancé's house 4 days after the funeral. Ketan's sister questioned Sia during the visit. The sister has said in her response to the police that she found Sia's responses to her suspicious. Ketan's family says Sia didn't look sad. Ketan's family also got suspicious when she appeared pretty normal after the funeral. The family then tipped off the cops and said Ketan was perhaps murdered. Cops began to probe Sia, question her. They stumbled on disturbing details and that's how they zeroed down on this murderer. Omkar Wable continues to be with us for more on that. Omkar, as per these details, Sia actually visited the funeral, or rather visited the home of Ketan 4 days after the funeral. This behavior itself was suspicious, isn't it? She wasn't there for the funeral. And as per the family of Ketan, she wasn't even showing any grief.
1: Well, exactly. Her social media status were completely contradictory what exactly happened in her in-laws' house. So, the story is after 4 days of funeral, she went to her meet her in-laws. She went to meet Agarwal's family. And when Agarwal's sister and some cousins were talking to her, they found something suspicious. Later on, they informed police and that is how the investigation intensified. And then, local crime branch started cross-verifying all the resources and all the evidences, also some people from the Lohagarh Fort also. The important thing is, then they found a CCTV in which the guy, this one of the accused, Chetan Chaudhary, they found that he was wearing a hoodie, he was covering his face, he wore a mask, and that is how he was climbing the fort. And then they tried to find out his location, but interestingly, this Chetan left his phone at his office and took his employee's phone with him so he can contact with he can be in contact with the Sia Goyal. So that is how the whole conspiracy was planned. But the important thing in investigation is Sia Goyal has emerged as a main conspirator in this whole murder case. Back to you.
0: Omkar, with the very latest on that story, I'm going to thank you for the moment getting in those details and telling us about this murder. Most foul, they were reporting from the city of Pune. We'll continue to get you more on that. For the moment, it's time for a quick commercial break and news continues on the other side.

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0: We're doing very well with respect to the Hormuz Strait. We took in more oil yesterday than we've ever than has ever gone through the strait. You probably see that we have an oil gusher. The strait is totally open. You know that, and we're negotiating. We'll see how that all goes. But we have two things: we have an open strait, and we have a country that will never have a nuclear weapon. Will never, ever have a nuclear weapon. If Iran doesn't live up to their agreement, or if they're not behaving, I will do what I have to do.
1: Does that give them leverage over you, Mr. President?
0: Say it.
1: Does that give them leverage, the Iranians' leverage over you?
0: Oh, you're so leverage. You know,

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All right, we have news just coming in at this point in time. Punjab Chief Minister is facing flak from all corners. BJP Congress lambast Mann for fake forensic bid. BJP says bid to mislead constitutional institutions. BJP says Mann is insulting religious institutions. Congress has hit out, said Mann has crossed all limits. Congress says this is an extremely despicable act by Mann. Amit Malviya has posted on Bhagwant Mann. The controversy surrounding Punjab Chief Minister Bhagwant Mann's viral video has taken a serious turn here after being summoned by the Akal Takht here. This is what is being said. And asked to explain the contents of the viral footage, Mann has claimed the videos were AI generated and assured that forensic reports from two independent labs would be submitted to substantiate his position. However, subsequent investigations have revealed that both forensic reports were fabricated and that the labs cited in support of these reports either did not exist in the manner claimed or were falsely represented. Acting on evidence collected during this investigation, including WhatsApp communications, digital records, video material and on-ground verification of the purported labs, Gurugram Police has registered an FIR, arrested individuals in connection to the forgery. Well, the investigation is also said to have uncovered indications of involvement by personnel linked to Punjab Police in the preparation and circulation of the forged forensic documents. Haryana Police is continuing its probe and further legal action is expected based on the evidence gathered. The matter raises serious concerns regarding the misuse of fabricated forensic evidence in an attempt to mislead constitutional, religious and public institutions.

0: Don't put me. More details on that story. There's trouble clearly brewing here for the Punjab Chief Minister. Aseem, give us a sense of how legally this is moving forward, given that politically it's given a handle to both the BJP and the Congress in the state.
1: Well, that's as far as the Haryana police has registered an FIR, NAP two persons, and the accusations are very clear. The complainant said that two Punjab cops came to them and gave them 10 lakh rupees to make a fabricated forensic report just to ensure that the Chief Minister Bhagwant Mann is given a clean chit and to favor, basically, to make a fabricated report to favor Bhagwant Mann. This is what Jaspreet Singh, the complainant, said. Politically, it is very, very damaging. The Aam Aadmi Party has not come out to react to this situation as of now, till now. But the opposition is come all guns blazing, demanding a removal of the Chief Minister. They say that a fabricated report has been made as per the Haryana police and 10 lakh was paid. The name of top cops from Punjab, including a police commissioner, has also emerged into this, that they went to the Crown Plaza Hotel and made this deal and got this report done. As far as the investigation is concerned, I think as if we go through the FIR, it is clearly written that Jaspreet Singh complainant said that I was pressurized to make a forensic, to get the forensic report made. Two more persons, Ankit and Arun, were hired by him, and they have been detained by the Gurugram police. Now, he also said that if those two persons, the government officials who are the Punjab police personnel, are brought in front of him, he can identify them. There's a name called Bade Sahab. He said that Bade Sahab, although in a video complaint, he has basically taken the name of the two cops. So this is very damaging, because Akal Takht gave a direction that through a forensic report that the report is not AI, but now the allegations are that the Punjab government managed a fabricated forensic report in Gurgaon by paying 10 lakh rupees. This is what FIR says. So it is going to be leading to a political storm in Punjab. Yes,
0: certainly it will, as is evident. Aseem, I'm going to thank you for the moment. Getting in those details is my colleague Aseem Bassi telling us about the latest, in fact, as far as trouble is brewing for the Punjab Chief Minister. And this, remember, just a few months ahead of elections. All right, more news coming in. Let's tell you about the ED raids that have been linked to excise official with the Enforcement Directorate. On Wednesday, conducting raids at six locations that have been linked to V. Manjunath, Additional Commissioner of Excise, including properties in Bengaluru, in Mysuru, in Belagavi, and Arsikere. Manjunath is actually a relative of Karnataka PWD Minister Satish Jarkiholi and son of former Ballari MP Devendra Dappa. Now under this scanner over allegations of amassing illegal assets through Benami holdings, including land, bars and restaurants. Teams from Goa and Bengaluru, accompanied by over 10 paramilitary personnel, are searching the properties of this man in question, scrutinizing documents. Raids carried out in Manjunath's Bengaluru apartment, a residence linked to his associate in Hassan, and the house of a friend in Ainapur village of Athani Taluk. Sagar has got more details in that story. Sagar, talk to us about the allegations that are being made by the Enforcement Directorate, the case per se against him. Sagar, if you can hear me, I was asking you about the charges that have been leveled against Manjunath and what the ED is now looking for. Okay, we will try and connect with Sagar in a moment for more on that. But we have DKSS Mantri's skin. In fact, this is Satish Jarkiholi's skin, who is now being raided by the Enforcement Directorate, is what we know there. This in the state of Karnataka, where raids are underway. ED raiding, in fact, Manjunath, who is the kin of Satish Jarkiholi, a minister in the Karnataka government. Sagar Raj has more on that story. Sagar, talk to us about this case per se and what the ED is now looking at.
2: ED got the leak stating that Sir Manjunath, who is an excise officer, had embroiled in Hawala and money laundering case. And they got, according to the lead, they have raided multiple places across the state of Karnataka, especially in places like Belagavi, Athani, and Bengaluru, where these raids have taken place. And they have found out incriminating documents and the other leads in this particular raid. And as we speak now, there are raids which is happening in Bengaluru. It is happening in the race course road. They have confiscated a few documents, and they have also seized a few money and gold ornaments which were there. So they are verifying all those documents. As we speak now, the investigation is still on.
0: That's right. Sagar, with the very latest on that story, I'm going to thank you for the moment. This, remember, is in connection with the kin of Satish Jarkioli. Manjunath is the name of the person. His properties in Bengaluru and Mysuru have been raided. More news coming in, and this has got to do with the horrific murder of Ketan Agarwal. Now, police sources are indicating that Sia is alleged to be the main conspirator in the murder of Ketan Agarwal. Investigators claim she planned the crime as she did not want to marry Ketan and wanted to continue a relationship with Chetan Chaudhary. Police say that Sia, along with a boyfriend, planned this murder. During the investigation, it was revealed that Sia had earlier visited Lohagarh Fort with Ketan on the 31st of December for a trek. Police suspect it was during this visit that the idea of pushing Ketan off the cliff first came to her mind. On the 14th of June, the duo again went to Lohagarh in the pretext of a photo shoot. During this time, Sia allegedly created a scene by claiming that a snake had come near them, but the plan to push Ketan into the valley failed. Later, on the 18th of June, a day before Sia's birthday, she allegedly brought Ketan to Lohagarh Fort once again. Police say that with the help of Chetan, Ketan was pushed off the cliff. Meanwhile, on 19th of June, Ketan had reportedly booked around 40 to 50 rooms at a large resort in Mahabaleshwar. This is the information that has been gathered during the during the investigations in this entire case. Omkar is joining us for the very latest on that story, a pre-planned conspiracy. Omkar, which is now coming to the fore here, that showed that this woman here, Sia, was the main conspirator and that she made a detailed and a thorough plan, almost like a professional, to kill her fiancé. Omkar.
3: Yeah, exactly. This is a recent update coming from the police source. Sia has emerged as a key conspirator in whole Ketan Agarwal's. She executed everything. Took initiative to execute this plan. So, coordinated with her boyfriend Chetan Chaudhary, and then both executed the murder at Lohagarh. Back to you.
0: That's right. Omkar, we'll just try and connect that line with you once again. Sorry for that. Apologize for that audio disturbance with Omkar. But these are details that we have with us at this point of time, the manner in which Chetan actually helped this woman, Sia, to kill Ketan, that she was all set to marry. I'll try and check if Omkar is back with us. Omkar, if you can hear me, I'd like to ask you about what the family members, if at all, are saying about this entire episode, about this gruesome murder, the manner in which the family of the victim here now say that she was in a relationship and that everyone knew. However, we'll try and go back to Omkar Wable once again. But these are details that we have with us. Not once, but thrice, Sia was at the Lohagarh Fort, where eventually she managed to bump off, to push her fiancé Ketan off that cliff. It's a 400 feet gorge, and he fell to his death. Remember, this was previously being seen as an accident. But right now, it's clear that Sia and her boyfriend Chetan Chaudhary were behind this gruesome murder. But Sia is the main conspirator here in the murder of Ketan Agarwal. Investigators say she planned the crime as she did not want to marry Ketan and wanted to continue her relationship with Chetan Chaudhary. Police also say that Sia, along with the boyfriend, allegedly planned the murder. During the investigation, it has been revealed that Sia had earlier visited the Lohagarh Fort with Ketan on the 31st of December for a trek. Police say it was during this visit that the idea of pushing Ketan off the cliff first came to her mind. On the 14th day of June, the duo again went to Lohagarh Fort on the pretext of a photo shoot. During the visit, Sia created a scene, claiming that a snake had come near them, but the plan to push Ketan into the valley failed them. Later, on the 18th of June, a day before Sia's birthday, she brought Ketan to Lohagarh Fort. Once again, police say with the help of Chetan, Ketan was pushed off the cliff. Right, more news coming in. Well, the DMK is now claiming midnight raid on a leader of the party. Tamil Nadu cops have stooped down on DMK Neta Ariyappan. DMK alleges Neta's anti-Vijay reel has riled up the TVK. DMK says Vijay's police or cops possibly entered the house of this Gen Z Neta. On your screens at this point in time, DMK's Kadimodi has posted. And I'm going to quote from there. The attempt by the police of the TVK government to forcibly enter the house of Mr. Anbanathan Ariyappan, the coordinator of the DMK's Gen Z wing, and arrest him in the middle of the night is condemnable. The TVK government appears to believe that it can suppress and silence young people who question it, but that isn't something that is going to be allowed to happen. The youth of Tamil Nadu will soon give an appropriate response, Kanimudi has said, to such actions. Pramod has got more details. Pramod, what's the controversy associated with this Gen Z leader? Apparently, I understand that he had been, in fact, criticizing the TVK government, and that seems to have riled up the TVK.
4: Actually watching currently, because what happened is that, like, post the defeat of DMK in the 2026 election, they created an initiative by which trying to bring the Gen Z together. So they had, like, Gen Z multiple meetings, and Anbanathan had played a very important role in it. However, yesterday during the speech of the chief minister in the assembly, he gave a kutti kadai or a kutti story where he actually said that there was an elderly person who was looking for somebody, and when a young boy approached him asking whom he was looking for, the elderly person said, like, no, I'm just looking for your father. He seems to be missing. So in a kind of way, it was an indirect attack over the DMK, especially the leader of the opposition, that his father, MK Stalin, was missing. So that is how the narrative was taken. For this now, Anbanathan apparently put a reel where things went viral, because yesterday, actress Trisha actually posted a picture of the chief minister being with her and cutting a cake. So that is an undated image. So that picture was shared by Anbanathan, hiding the image of Trisha, and he actually took it to a little personal level by saying that it was Jason Sanjay, the son of the chief minister, was looking for the father, and apparently the father was in the residence of an actress. So post this is how DMK claims that only after this the police has gone to Anbanathan's residence late night. And you also have the SP, DSP of Tenkanikote, who apparently says that please cooperate with us. It looks like the boy's inside. If he's not inside, we will leave. So what the family was asking for is that, like, why have you come over here? What is the charge against him? What do you want to conduct the inquiry for? The family claims no information was provided on that matter. And that is where now Kanimudi has condemned this particular issue, citing that the chief minister's police are acting in unruly manner. Here, Sneha.
0: Right. Pramod Madhav with the very latest on that story. In fact, we put out that video that has got this leader into trouble. Let's take a look.
5: Jason Sanjay. Priya? Jason Sanjay, Chief Minister Sir, son. Jason Sanjay,
0: More news coming in at this point in time. Let's tell you a little about Chief Minister of Tamil Nadu, Vijay's kind gesture, which now has gone viral. The CM stepped off the stage for a pregnant recruit. Viral moment from Vijay's appointment ceremony. The CM walked down to hand over a job letter to a lady who was pregnant. She's due to deliver in 3 days. The CM personally handed over the appointment letter to her, walked from the stage and greeted her, met with her, handing over the appointment letters. You can see in these pictures.
6: Tamil Nadu Mudalamaichar Avargal in Thirukarangalal Pani Niyamana Aanaiyai Pera Varugai Thandirukkirar. நாளை இந்த உலகிற்கு வருகை தரும் புத்தம் புது உயிரின் பாதுகாப்பிற்கும் நம் தமிழ்நாடு அரசு துணை நிற்கும் என்பதற்கு எடுத்துக்காட்டாக நம் மாண்புமிகு தமிழ்நாடு முதலமைச்சர் அவர்கள் அட்சயலட்சுமி அவர்களின் கனவுகளை நனவாக்கும் விதம்.
0: We'll continue to get you more on that story. It's up on our website as well to tell you. Viewers, it's indiatoday.in. You can download the app as well. News continues right here with me on the other side. Just a minute.

0: Welcome back to Yeah, That's a Pepper Thing. First up, we've got Harrison wrapping his Dr. Pepper in a tiny quilt so it feels at home. Oh, how tender. That's a Pepper Thing! And over to Becca, who's whispering affirmations to her can.
1: You're sweet. You're unique. You're the best thing I ever poured over ice.
0: She swears it makes it taste better. It's not a science thing, but it's a Pepper Thing! Why do they all do it? All for that sweet, delicious, truly one-of-a-kind taste of Dr. Pepper. It's a Pepper Thing!
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5: Very good morning. You're watching India Today TV. I'm Sneha Murdani. Let's get started with the headlines, the top stories at 11. It's Wednesday morning first. Preliminary probe has revealed that Siya Goyal was the main conspirator behind the murder of her fiancé, Ketan Agarwal. Her boyfriend Chetan helped her push Ketan off the cliff. Siya and Chetan sent to 7-day police custody. Victim Ketan's father says there was no sign of grief on Siya's face, which drew suspicion. Yogi Adityanath's stern diktat on coaching centers after the tragedy in Lucknow city. No coaching or commercial activity in basements. Yogi says won't tolerate flouting safety standards. Orders officials to inspect unsafe buildings. Bengaluru metro services take a hit after tech snag on Tuesday. Thousands of commuters stranded, techies dumped in the metro. Hitch a ride on trucks. Meanwhile, shoddy Bengaluru infrastructure work exposed. 500 crore arterial road damage before inauguration. Loose travel, surface sinking, damaged patches. Punjab Chief Minister Sacrilege Rao takes a murky turn. Man government is asking cops to forge. Forensic report is what Gurugram cops have said in an FIR that the police were offered 10 lakh rupees to forge the report. Land scam row rocks Madhya Pradesh politics. Chief Minister Mohan Yadav accused of shady land deal. CM and Kin allegedly purchased 168 acres of land. CM office has denied the charges, said no land bought after becoming CM. Massive water logging on streets of Mumbai after an intense spell of rain accompanied by a thunderstorm lashed multiple districts of Maharashtra.

0: Jaspreet Singh in a video message. He's naming both the cops. The Haryana police swung into action after the complaint of Jaspreet Singh and then nabbed two persons, Ankit and Arun, who made this report. Clearly, it's a big shock for the Punjab government because they are into big controversy now because they have no defenses. Although Aman Arora, who is the Aam Aadmi Party state chief, he has come out all guns blazing, saying that it is all the BJP handicraft. They say that Haryana has BJP government, and if they wanted any kind of report in their favor, they would have got it from Punjab, where the law and order is in their own control. He's making it a political controversy, saying the BJP has basically crafted all this against the Aam Aadmi Party. But now, all guns blazing, the opposition is demanding the removal of the Chief Minister, a case against the Chief Minister. As far as the Chief Minister is concerned and the entire cabinet is concerned in Punjab, they are tight-lipped over the entire issue as of now.
1: But they've also spoken about the fact that this is politically motivated at a time in months away with Punjab headed to elections. But we've also heard from Manjinder Singh Sirsa a few moments ago, and I'd like, Yaseem, you to take our viewers through the details and the highlights of what he said, including proof of the fact that the Chief Minister is involved in all of this. This is, of course, a charge that is being made by a prominent Punjabi, a Sikh face in Delhi just ahead of elections in the state of Punjab, isn't it?
0: Oh, well, definitely. Manjinder Singh Sirsa is a very, very known personality, and he has knowledge of Sikh affairs. And he has said that now the Chief Minister should be removed, a case should be registered against Chief Minister. He's gone back. He's basically the entire issue in Punjab started when a video emerged where a person was allegedly sprinkling liquor on Guru's picture. And after that, there was a lot of conspiracy, and there was a buzz. There was allegations that this person in this video is Bhagwan Singh Man. But the AAP government denied at that time, an FIR was registered, but nothing was done. And then Akal Takht Sahib called Bhagwant Mann on 15th of January. On 15th of January, Bhagwant Mann appeared before the Akal Takht Sahib in Amritsar, and he said that this video is not his. It is an AI-generated video, and it is totally fabricated. And he said that he will get this tested from labs. But all that time, nothing happened. And suddenly, Akal Takht Sahib got this forensic report and said that as per the forensic report, the video is not AI generated, and they gave a direction, they gave a hukamnama, and asked the Sikh Panth to socially boycott Bhagwant Singh Mann. Although Bhagwant Singh Mann rejected that, saying that this entire thing is politically motivated, and alleged that the Jathedar is playing in the hands of the Badals. Soon after that, now Punjab government minister Harpal Singh Cheema came out with a forensic report saying that they have got done a forensic test of the video, and the person in this video is not Bhagwant Mann. But now Haryana police cracked the entire case, nabbed two persons. Complainant came forward that 10 lakh rupees were paid by Punjab police cops to ensure a fabricated report in favor of Chief Minister. Now, Manjinder Singh Sirsa has given this entire sequence, which I'm telling you, and he has demanded the removal of Chief Minister, a case against Chief Minister, and this is turning out to be a big political storm. Although Aman Arora, the Aam Aadmi Party state president, has said that it's politically motivated, this entire color is being given by the BJP, because Haryana is BJP-ruled state, and if they had any malice, they would have got it done from Punjab only.
1: That's what they said. Wanted, they could have it done in Punjab, but they did not, and that speaks volumes of how there is no wrongdoing on the part of the Chief Minister. That's the argument of the Aam Aadmi Party. I'm going to leave it there for the moment, Yaseem Basi. Remember, this is a controversy and isn't dying down anytime soon. Listening to what Manjinder Singh Sirsa also said.
2: Aaj sabse bada sawal kya hai? 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

0: Commercial break here. On the other side, we're getting you details about why the Chief Minister of Karnataka, D.K. Shivkumar, is helpless amid tripling water scarcity that is being reported from the state of Karnataka. That story and much more in just a minute.
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6: I promise to stick to the economic questions, but being a journalist, I have to ask you this. The Ukrainian President Volodymyr Zelensky wrote an open letter. 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
4: And more news coming in. Let's tell you about Karnataka water crunch. Well, now listen in to the helpless chief minister as well, with DKSCR lamenting and powerless to name cabinet. DK says high command takes cabinet calls. I'm given a chit to implement. Karnataka CM has been reduced. Many are asking to a rubber stamp as far as this crisis of water and distress is concerned.
5: ಈ ಕ್ಯಾಬಿನೆಟ್ ತೀರ್ಮಾನ ಮಾಡೋದೆಲ್ಲ ಸೆಂಟ್ರಲ್ ನಮ್ಮ ಪಾರ್ಟಿ ಅವರು ನಾನು ಸುಮ್ಮನೆ ಒಂದು ಚೀಟಿ ಕೊಡ್ತಾರೆ ಆ ಚೀಟಿನ ಇಂಪ್ಲಿಮೆಂಟ್ ಮಾಡುತ್ತೆ ಆದರೆ ನಿಮ್ಮ ವಿಚಾರ ಏನಿದೆ ಖಂಡಿತ ನಾನು ತಿಳಿಸ್ತೀನಿ ಈ ಕ್ಯಾಬಿನೆಟ್ ತೀರ್ಮಾನ ಮಾಡೋದೆಲ್ಲ ಸೆಂಟ್ರಲ್ ನಮ್ಮ ಪಾರ್ಟಿ ಅವರು ನಾನು ಸುಮ್ಮನೆ ಒಂದು ಚೀಟಿ ಕೊಡ್ತಾರೆ ಆ ಚೀಟಿನ ಇಂಪ್ಲಿಮೆಂಟ್ ಮಾಡುತ್ತೆ ಆದರೆ ನಿಮ್ಮ ವಿಚಾರ ಏನಿದೆ ಖಂಡಿತ ನಾನು ತಿಳಿಸ್ತೀನಿ
4: 32% rain deficit, but there is no agriculture minister and the chief minister here. DK Shivkumar is expressing his helplessness, saying that the central command of the Congress party is going to take a call on the next agriculture minister. Well, that's a big concern here. And Saga, it's embarrassing as well. Water scarcity, rain deficit that farmers are facing, 32%. And this is something that is embarrassing the government, bringing it down to its knees. The CM expressing his helplessness.
6: Chief Minister B.K. Shivkumar was talking to the delegate which was trying to convince him to get a portfolio and cabinet berth for one of his loyalists, Salim Ahmed. And that's when trying to pacify them, B.K. Shivkumar was telling them that the decision of the cabinet berth is not taken by the local leadership in the state of Karnataka. It has been decided by central leadership. So while telling that, he said that an order will be sent by the Delhi leadership, and accordingly they have to implement here. So he was trying to wash his hands, but the kind of statement, the kind of words that he has used has not gone well with opposition. Opposition has criticized the chief minister, stating that he work according to the high command and he doesn't have any kind of role or he doesn't have any kind of say when it comes to his own cabinet.
4: All right. I'm going to thank you for the moment. Getting in those details at this point in time is my colleague there, Sagar, telling us about why the chief minister is exactly helpless at this point in time with 32% rain deficit. Farmers in distress, the state doesn't have an agriculture minister.

0: You should know very well, we had 140 MLAs, including the two MLAs of who have been dismissed from their BJP party. We have taken them into confidence. We had 140, 28 into five candidates. We had our own candidate. We didn't want to poach any MLAs from JDS or from BJP. There is a discontentment in the JDS leadership and discontentment against the BJP leadership of Vijayendra, and they are not happy with them. So they wanted to come and vote for a progressive government. They want to. They have a trust in D.K. Shivakumar and Siddaramaiah's government here in the state of Karnataka. And they come and voted voluntarily to us. We have not approached them at all. This shows very clearly the opposition in the state of Karnataka is a divided house, including JDS and BJP. But that is not good for the democracy. We want a strong opposition. We want a strong administrative party also. We are very strong with 140 MLAs. Please keep your MLAs intact with you. Please listen to them and see that your MLAs are with you. And we have not demanded any MLA to come and vote for us. We have not offered anything to them. We have not promised anything to them. They have accepted our leadership, and we thank the MLAs who voted for Congress and have trust on our government.
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8: And thank you for tuning in. You're watching Lunch Break on India Today. I'm Suesha Sawant. Let's begin with the top headlines we're tracking for you at this time. Preliminary probe reveals Sia was main conspirator behind the murder. Chetan helped her push Ketan off the cliff. Sia and Chetan sent to 7-day police custody. Victim Ketan's father says there was no sign of grief on Sia's face, which drew suspicion. Yogi Stern diktat on coaching centers after a tragedy. No coaching or commercial activity in basements. Yogi says will not tolerate flouting safety standards. Orders officials to inspect unsafe buildings. Bengaluru Metro services took a hit after tech snag on Tuesday. Thousands of commuters stranded. Techies dumped Metro. Hitch a ride on trucks. Meanwhile, shoddy Bengaluru infrastructure work exposed. 500 crore rupees arterial road damaged before inauguration. Loose gravel, surface sinking, damaged patches. Punjab Chief Minister Sacrilege Rao takes a murky turn. Man governs asked cops to forge forensic report. Gurugram cops register FIR in the case. FIR says cops offered 10 lakh rupees to forge the report. Landscam Rao rocks Madhya Pradesh politics. Chief Minister Mohan Yadav accused of shady land deal. Chief Minister and Kin allegedly purchased 168 acres of land. Chief Minister office denies charges, says no land bought after becoming Chief Minister. Massive waterlogging on streets of Mumbai after an intense spell of rain accompanied by a thunderstorm lashed multiple districts of Maharashtra.

0: first up, we got across to breaking news coming in. India Today confronted Lohagarh Fort guard, where the guard said that accused Chetan wore a mask and full sleeves. Jadhav had said that Chetan Chaudhary was wearing a mask and was fully covered in a long-sleeved sports outfit. When Jadhav asked him for a ticket, Chetan said that he was going upstairs for exercise. Chetan refused to pay the 25 rupee fee ticket. That is exactly how he tried to camouflage his identity. Let's listen in to what the guard said.
1: आप exactly यहाँ क्या करते हो और आपकी उस दिन उनके साथ बात हुई थी?
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0: Colleague Omkar Wable, who's joining us from the murder spot. Omkar, what more have you discovered while just walking around here in the manner in which the murder was carried out? Something that Chetan and Sia really tried could pass off as an accident but did not happen. And now that further depth that the police is going into, what more can we reveal at this point?
3: Well, now it is very clear that Sia Goyal pushed Ketan Agrawal into the valley. So this is exactly spot where I'm standing right now, where the incident took place on 18th of afternoon. So the important thing is, it's almost 350 feet there, and the very deep valley. It is backside of Lohagarh Fort, where both came here. So interesting thing is, investigation has revealed that it was a pre-planned conspiracy, and Sia Goyal is a main conspirator. She executed the pre-planned murder with the help of her boyfriend Chetan Chaudhary. So this is the same spot where both were standing. Ketan and Sia both were standing, and she pushed him with the help of Chetan Chaudhary. On 31st of May, Ketan and Sia both came here to visit Lohagarh Fort. They were here for the trek, and that is how the idea cooked in her mind that she could push him from here. And as it is, she was feeling that her statement reflects that already Ketan Agrawal has become obstacle in her relationship, and that is why both came again on 14th of June. They were here for the photo shoot. Later on, she tried to push him, but her attempt, it was a failed attempt by Sia. Again, she came here on 19th, she lured him, took him to the same spot, and then Chetan and Sia both pushed him to the valley.
0: Absolutely, Omkar, and just so shameful and scary rather to know what really happened in this case, how Ketan was betrayed, how Sia could have just said no. All it took for Sia to say no, but instead Sia and Chetan chose to take Ketan's life rather than just coming out with the truth. With regards to what Ketan's family is claiming, especially where the father has said that Sia not feeling sorry about Ketan's death all the more gave birth to more suspicion.
3: Well, Vishar Agrawal has already said there was no grief on her face. And interestingly, her social media status are quite contradictory whatever she has done. So initially it was recorded, it was registered as an accidental death. That is how she claimed. But later on, when investigation intensified, local crime branch intervened the investigation, and then they got to know that it's the same spot from where Ketan Agrawal was pushed by fiancé Siya Goyal. Interestingly, whole investigation shows that she planned everything. She executed everything with the help of Chetan Chaudhary. Both were dating since last Diwali. They met in a Diwali party and then the relationship took forward. But still, at the end, she did not confess anything to her parents. Neither she spoke about it to Ketan Agrawal. And that is why everything was going behind Ketan Agrawal. He was not aware of what is going to happen. So again, even after 14th, he came here with her. He trusted her. But then, after all, it is clear that the conclusion is she betrayed.
0: In fact, Omkar, because you're standing at that very spot and even to watch those visuals on camera is frightening to what Ketan must have gone through in his last moments for no fault of his own, for just loving Siya wholeheartedly, for wanting to marry her and commit to her in every manner. And this is what he had to face. Why? Because Siya did not have the courage to face her family and just say no to this wedding. Once again, to really show our viewers what happened as part of this murder and from where Ketan was pushed and how Siya and Chetan planned this murder.

0: Omkar, can you hear me?
1: Yeah, will you please come again?
0: Omkar, I understand where you're standing. It's very windy and it is a scenic spot for the very reason why people choose to go to that fort and really enjoy the view from there. But unfortunately, it marked an end to Ketan's life. And all the more because you're standing at that spot, do show our viewers how this murder was executed. Ketan, for no fault of his own, unfortunately, was killed by Sia. Why? Because she did not have the courage to face her family and just say no for this wedding. What happened in those tragic last moments for Ketan and how Sia and Chetan executed this murder plan?
1: Let's go one by one. On 31st of May, both planned a trek to Lohgarh Fort, but Ketan had no idea that Sia is coming on the fort just for the recce, because she was trying to execute this plan. She had an idea that what she was going to do. So on the 31st May, both came here on the same spot. I'll request my camera person to show. It is almost 350 feet down there. There is another village. It's a different side of Mawar Tehsil of Pune, and which continues with Navi Mumbai and the Raigad district. So at the same spot, both visited on 31st of May. Then the idea cooked in her mind. After that, on 14th of June, both came here again for the trek, and she told him that let's click some good pictures on the fort and we can meet here for a pre-wedding shoot. They came here again. That time she tried to execute her plan, but it didn't happen. It was failed for the first time. And then after that, she took help of her boyfriend Chetan Chaudhary for the second time. So there were exchange of calls. CDR shows that from the January to June, more than 2,000 call exchange between Chetan Chaudhary and Sia Goyal. So more than 338 hours they were speaking to each other. I'm telling you by the police sources. So again, when on 18th evening both came here, she lured him. She took him to here. She told him that we want to take some more pictures. She spoke to his mother also that we are going again for the trek. And then Ketan had no idea that Sia's boyfriend is also coming here, because even the guard from Lohgarh Fort, he just spoke to India Today and told that he was completely covered with the sport attire, and at the entry gate he didn't pay his 25 rupees entry fee, and he told that he is here for the exercises. So it was the first time when Chetan Chaudhary spotted in CCTV cameras, and that is how the probe intensified. Then police got to know something is suspicious, because 4 days after the funeral of Ketan Agrawal, Sia went to meet in-laws. She was there. So Ketan's sister asked her something, and then the suspicion increased, and that is how the police got the clue. They intensified all investigation, cross-verified all the sources, spoke to everyone, and that CCTV, which changed everything. Then they got to know Chetan was present at the same time where this incident took place, where the crime took place, and the Sia is now main conspirator in this whole crime case.
0: Just 20 years of age, and she could have used her life to do so much better rather than betraying the man who loved her wholeheartedly. And all she had to do was say no to that wedding, but she chose to carry out this gruesome murder instead. I request you to stay on. That was carried out in Pune, most foul. And we are now showing you how this story panned out. It was on the 18th of June. Sia and Ketan arrived at the Lohgarh Fort. And remember, she had tried to carry out a murder attempt on him just a few days ago. That failed. So she convinced him to come to Lohgarh Fort as part of an after celebration of her birthday. Chetan, her lover, he arrived at the fort as well, but he arrived separately. He was not a part of the friends group that Sia and Ketan came with. Sia and Ketan waited at the fort near the gorge, and Sia had obviously distracted him, saying that he's taking pictures of them. This is part of the celebration. You saw that scenic location at the Lohgarh Fort for the very reason that people usually go there as part of a holiday. But Chetan arrived there from behind, and you saw how Chetan was covered in a mask. He was wearing a full sleeve t-shirt. He had even left behind his mobile phone at his shop to avoid any sort of suspicion, completely camouflaged, covered his identity so that it does not come to light to who he is. And then together, they timed it in a manner that Ketan was standing on the edge of that mountain. They pushed him And Ketan fell into that 400 feet deep gorge, lost his life. Sia called the police, and the story that she stitched was that Ketan had slipped because he was taking pictures of Sia, and it was an accident that he lost balance and he fell. A shocking twist in the Lohagarh Fort death case in Pune. What was initially treated as an accidental fall has now been declared a murder case by the police. Investigators are alleging that 27-year-old Ketan Agarwal was killed in a pre-planned conspiracy involving his fiancée, Sia Goyal, and her boyfriend, Chetan Chaudhary. In fact, police sources now claim that Sia was the main conspirator. According to the police, Sia first convinced Chetan and she conceived the plot after she had visited Lohagarh Fort with Ketan in December last year. On the 14th of June, Sia tried to push Ketan when the duo visited Lohagarh Fort on the pretext of a photo shoot as part of her after-birthday celebrations. Sia failed in her first attempt, following which she again lured him back to come to the fort for another trek earlier that month. Police said that Ketan was pushed into a 400-feet gorge and the death was made to appear like an accident. The investigation has also brought under scrutiny Sia's emotional social media posts after Ketan's death, with police examining the digital trail as part of the probe. Both Sia Goyal and Chetan Chaudhary have been sent to 7-day police custody by the Wadgaon court.
2: Aaj mera beta chala gaya hai. Iske pure zimmedar Sia hai. और उसका बॉयफ्रेंड है. मैंने सिया को सब कुछ अपने बहू के जैसे माना था. उसने बहुत बड़ा मेरे को धोखा दिया है और मेरे को बहुत झूठ बोला है. देखा जाए तो अभी बहुत सारी चीजें बातें आ रही है. बहुत झूठ बोला है उसने मेरे साथ. उसको मौत की सजा चाहिए. उसको, उसके भाई को भी, उसके बॉयफ्रेंड के भी, उसके माँ को भी, उसके बाप को भी.
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5: It was clear and after in the further interview and in interrogation of the suspects, they admitted that they had conspired together to kill the boy named Ketan Agarwal. So on 18th, before Ketan Agarwal and Sia Goyal reached the fort, this Chetan Chaudhary was himself present at the fort itself, and when they went upstairs he went after them and they together pushed him down the fort, which caused his death.
0: And while initially Sia successfully made it look like an accident, but the investigation that eventually reached a point to how the lovers got caught, Sia and Chetan, who actually carried out the murder. So Sia had visited Ketan's house 4 days after his funeral. Ketan's sister questioned Sia as to what had happened during the visit. Ketan's sister found Sia's responses rather suspicious, as if she did not really remorse Ketan's death. Ketan's family said that Sia did not seem sad at all. Ketan's family got suspicious of Sia and the family tipped off the cops, saying that Ketan was murdered. Cops began the probe and they started to reach out further details on social media on her call records. That's when they discovered that Sia was extensively talking to Chetan. And then they reached out to Chetan, where he was, what he was doing, who this individual was. They realized how Chetan had also left his phone at the shop And when they kept calling that number, it was his staff that kept picking up the phone. Slowly is when they cornered in on Chetan and realized that this was a murder carried out by Sia and Chetan. Sia and Chetan, who had exchanged nearly 2,004 calls between them in the period of January and June. Sia, Chetan had spoken for a total of 238 hours in a period of 6 months itself that got the police suspicious to really wanting to know who this person was and how he was connected to Sia. Sia had lured her fiancé Ketan to the Lohagarh fort, and Sia had also called her boyfriend Chetan to execute this murder to take Ketan's life. Chetan's internet was switched off from the period of 7 a.m. to 5:40 p.m. on the 18th of June. In fact, Chetan had left his phone at the shop to avoid his location tracing. Chetan had taken one of his employees' phone to the Lohagarh fort, and calls to Chetan testified that he did not answer the phone on the 18th of June. It was one of his staffers who had received the calls on his behalf. Then calls to Chetan were answered in that manner, and cops grilled Chetan later to find out murder evidence. So there you see how Sia and Chetan tried their level best to pass this off as an accident. Sia, who said that she lost her fiancé Ketan, but actually the truth was murky and rather gory to how she plotted this entire murder of her fiancé along with her boyfriend Chetan. Now both of them are in 7 days police custody as they're being questioned. Moving on to more breaking news coming in. Rajnikanth has broken his silence on the controversies around him. Rajnikanth has said that if I speak or not, it is a controversy. Rajnikanth also adding that either a problem is for me or the others, but he said that he's hesitant to speak on certain occasions. On a lighter note, as he addressed the controversies around him, he said that if I speak, it's a problem. If I don't speak, it's a problem. Either a problem for me or to the other person. Hesitant to speak when I receive an invitation, something that gets created around me all the time. That's how Rajnikanth has spoken about how controversies around him get germinated and

0: rather escalate. Listen into that statement.
1: ஏதாவது வந்து கழிப்பிட்டே இருப்பாங்க, ஏதாவது பேசிட்டே இருப்பாங்க. நான் சும்மா இருந்தா இவர் என்ன பேசவே மாட்டேங்கிறாங்க, வாயில என்ன கொலை கட்டி வச்சிருக்காரா அப்படின்னு சொல்லி கலாட்டா பண்ணுவாங்க, கிண்டல் பண்ணுவாங்க. பேசுனா இப்போ பேசு அப்படின்னு சொல்லுவாங்க. மற்றவங்க வந்து இவர் பேசாமல் இருக்க, இவர் பேசிக்கக்கூடாது அப்படின்னு சொல்லுவாங்க. ஸோ என்ன பண்ணுறது, ஸோ ரொம்ப நாள் கழிச்சு
0: Keshav joining us on the broadcast. Anagha, well, he makes a fair point on his behalf and not wrong there. Given the stature of his personality, fact does remain, if he speaks, then it sort of has its own interpretations or sometimes misinterpretations. When he does not speak, people expect him to speak. So, Rajnikant there putting out his side of the story.
2: That's right. In fact, he was speaking in the title launch of his next film, produced by Raj Kamal, Mr. Kamal Haasan, directed by Ashwin Marimuthu. The film is titled Dharma. So it was regarding the title launch that superstar Rajnikant has made the statement saying that if he speaks, it creates a lot of flutter. If he chooses to remain silent, then again, it's a problem. In fact, recently, post his meeting with former Chief Minister M.K. Stalin, it had created quite a flutter. Post that, he had also held a press conference in many, many years in such an emergency manner to address that he had no role. In fact, the allegation that was leveled against Rajnikant was that he was the one who facilitated some talks between DMK and AIADMK to join hands. So addressing that controversy, he had come out stating that M.K. Stalin is my long-time friend and I had gone there just as a courtesy visit. And therefore, addressing the recent controversy and the recent flutter, Rajnikant has come out stating that he's quite hesitant every time he receives an invitation to come out on the stage and speak in public. He's a bit hesitant, is what superstar Rajnikant is talking about. Of course, it was on a lighter vein, him addressing the controversies surrounding him.
0: It's not easy to lead a public life in that sense, and Rajnikant putting out what he has to go through from his end. I want to thank you for putting that into perspective. Rajnikant really there breaking silence on the controversies that surround him, where he also spoke on Vijay Oath that had sparked a row. Rajnikant saying that his meeting with Stalin had sparked another row. And he said that if I speak or not, it is a controversy, either a problem for me or the others. I am hesitant to speak on certain occasions. And on a lighter note, addressing controversies around me, if I speak, it's a problem. If I don't speak, it's a problem. Let's listen into that statement of what he said.
1: என்ன, நான் பேசினாலே ப்ராப்ளம், ஒன்று எனக்கு ப்ராப்ளமும் மற்றவங்களுக்கும் ப்ராப்ளம். ஏதாவது வந்து கழிப்பிட்டே இருப்பாங்க, ஏதாவது பேசிகிட்டே இருப்பாங்க. நான் சும்மா இருந்தால் இவர் என்ன பேசவே 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
0: Moving on, a deadly fire in Lucknow's Aliganj area that has triggered a massive political storm with allegations of safety lapses, graft and administrative failure taking center stage. As the arrests begin, a blame game over the tragedy has also started. SP Chief Akhilesh Yadav, who met the injured at the hospital on Tuesday, attacked the UP government over the deadly fire. Akhilesh Yadav has accused the Yogi government of negligence and alleged corruption in the issuance of no objection certificates. He also has demanded a thorough investigation into approvals granted to establishments operating in the building under the current regime. BJP, on the other hand, has hit back, saying Akhilesh Yadav is politicizing the tragedy and has asserted that the building is an example of the previous SP government's graft. The government has also vowed that it will not spare the guilty amid conflicting claims from officials in sharp political exchanges. Suspended officer Kamlendra Singh has written to the CM defending his role.
3: Coaching center will

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3: Let me take this to my colleague Samarth Srivastav, who's been tracking every detail on this story. Samarth, while the Yogi government has given all the assurances to ensure that the perpetrators are punished and also the fact that they will prevent such incidents from happening in the future and all sort of measures will be put into place even when it comes to no coaching centers to run in basement. But political adversaries of Yogi Adityanath were leaving no stone unturned to take him on.
4: Well, exactly. It has also become a political thing in the state of Uttar Pradesh. We saw how Akhilesh Yadav yesterday visited KGMU hospital and met the survivors right over there. And in a way, blamed the government for the same and said that the action takes place only against the junior officers. Always the senior officers of whether electricity department, LDA or LMC are exempted in this particular case. That's what Akhilesh Yadav has claimed and even said that they are talking about that particular building. There are many such buildings running in Uttar Pradesh, in Lucknow, which are not following the norms. Then when this action will be taken against them? Though Deputy Chief Minister Brijesh Pathak slammed Akhilesh Yadav and said that Akhilesh is doing politics even in this particular matter where 15 innocent lives were lost in this fearsome or horrific incident of Lucknow fire. So yes, it has become a political thing in the state where the opposition is taking on the BJP government, the Yogi government, for the lapses in the buildings, while Yogi government hitting back and making them remember their times when such incidents used to happen back then. Back to you.
3: Samarth, many thanks for getting us those details. Meanwhile, we also tell our viewers the probe report findings so far, where 18 officials and engineers have been found guilty. As the probe continues, building architecture and its plan that was approved for residential use but instead was being used for commercial purposes, like we saw. The demolition order against the building that was revoked in 2016. The building lacked proper smoke ventilation system. The building lacked fire safety arrangements. Electrical equipments and wires installed in the building were in an unsafe manner. And the load that the building could actually take was much beyond what was being used. The building had only one main entry and exit point. That in itself is a violation. Building had no emergency exit for evacuation. And all this as the investigation continues. These are details that have been put out by the Lucknow civic body. It's the same old script of apathy that follows after every tragedy. Politicians and top stakeholders promise strict action against the guilty. Inquiry panels that are set up, but little to no action that follows until the next tragedy happens. This time, the relatives of the victims of this tragedy have had enough and have asked one question to the Yogi government. Aam Aadmi kab tak marega?
5: Phone aaya tha. Maine uthaya. 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

0: Just 2 weeks ago, 21 people lost their lives in a Delhi hotel fire. On Monday, 15 young lives were snuffed out. After a massive fire broke out in a commercial complex in Lucknow's Aliganj. A familiar pattern is seen after every tragedy. First, the tragedy occurs. Then, political visits follow. Security is tightened before arrival. Grief is expressed. Compensation is announced. And then, SIT is formed to probe the alleged lapses. But accountability rarely goes beyond that. No action is taken against ministers. No action is taken against senior officials. Only lower-level staff face action, if at all. And even that fades with time. That is why once again families who have lost their young sons and daughters are raising questions. They fear this too will end as just another investigation on paper.
1: आज इतने सारे बच्चे सब बच गए होते मेरा बेटा भी आज जिंदा होता मेरा बेटा भी होता दुनिया में मेरी तो दुनिया उजड़ गई.
0: Losing a young child breaks a parent's spirit. 15 families have been shattered by the fire. But today, they have common set of questions for the Uttar Pradesh government. The 15 families are asking the Chief Minister, will this investigation go beyond paperwork? Will accountability reach senior officials? Or will it again stop at lower level staff? Will this too be forgotten after a few days? Families of victims say there is no hope left from such probes.
2: जांच कुछ नहीं होगी, सिर्फ कागजी कार्रवाई होगी और कुछ नहीं होगा वहाँ पे. ना आज तक हुआ ना आगे ऐसा होगा.
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0: The investigation announced after a public tragedy feels like a fig leaf to cover up for the larger web of apathy.
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0: But the आम आदमी who has just lost a loved one in the fire is no longer willing to believe anything. All 15 families are left with the same bitter conviction. No matter whose government it is, nothing will happen. Because just like Aam Aadmi, even the truth seems to get buried under the debris. And the rest of us simply move on. Jo hua, so hua. Bureau Report, India Today.
5: And while the Punjab Chief Minister's sacrilege row that has taken a murky turn, Man government's asking cops to forge forensic report. Gurugram cops registered an FIR in this case, FIR saying that the cops offered 10 lakh rupees to forge that report. We'll get you all the details on the other side of the short break. Do stay tuned to India Today.

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3: Thank you for staying with India Today. I'm Suesha Samant, and well, the controversy surrounding an alleged sacrilege video involving Bhagwant Mann has taken a murky turn, with Gurugram cops now alleging that the Punjab chief minister tried to obtain a forensic report declaring the footage fake and manipulated. Gurugram cops have arrested two men, Ankit and Arun, in connection with this case. Both have been named in the FIR. The case was registered following a complaint by a whistleblower who alleged that he was asked to prepare a forged forensic report regarding the video clip. The Akal Takht, the highest temporal authority of Sikhs, has declared the video authentic and described Mann as Panth Virodhi,

0: coming in. It's a major boost to India's Nirav hunt. Nirav Modi, who suffered a 100 crore UK court blow, where the London High Court has ruled against Nirav Modi. Bank of India has won big in the UK court. This means that our agencies are one step closer to nabbing Nirav Modi to have him extradited. Nirav Modi had ordered to pay over 100 crore rupees. The UK court upheld Bank of India's claim. Fresh legal blow that has come in for fugitive Nirav Modi. London court has held Nirav Modi liable, which means it is another big setback for the fugitive Demonte. India's bid to recover assets of Nirav Modi getting a huge boost, as this is the latest legal blow that Nirav Modi has received in the UK court. Let me take this to my colleague Sakshi Batra, who's with us on the phone line. Sakshi, do tell us what happened in the London court and how this has our agencies take one step further to have him extradited.
1: Right, Suyesha, fugitive diamond trader Nirav Modi has faced a fresh financial blow after the London High Court has upheld now the Bank of India's claim in this loan dispute and has held him liable to pay now more than 100 crore rupees. Remember, the court has held Modi liable to pay more than this $10.7 million or over 100 crores at the current exchange rate. This marks a significant victory for the state-owned lender, Bank of India, as it continues its efforts to recover the dues from one of India's most high-profile economic offenders as well. Remember, this case relates to a loan extended by Bank of India to this, of course, now Dubai-based Firestar Diamond Air, you know, the company which is linked to Modi is called Diamond FZE. The bank now argues that Modi had personally guaranteed the loan and was therefore responsible for repaying the outstanding amount. Modi had challenged this claim in the UK court. He had also appeared personally before the London court earlier this year to contest the case. But the High Court immediately, ultimately sided with Bank of India, concluding that the lender's claim was valid and enforceable. The ruling now allows bank to pursue recovery of the money through legal mechanisms that are available in the UK now.
0: Right. I want to thank you for getting us those details, Sakshi, and of course, keeping a close eye on all the developments. With that, it's time for us to slip into a very short commercial break. On the other side is our special segment, So South, where you get to watch all those stories making news down south. Do stay tuned to India Today.

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0: வணக்கம், நமஸ்கார, குட் ஆஃப்டர்நூன் அண்ட் அ பிக் வெல்கம் டு இந்தியா டுடே சோ சவுத். ஐம் நாகார்ஜுன் பார்க்கநாத் அலாங் வித் மை டீம் ஆஃப் கொலீக்ஸ் வே வி கெட் யூ த சவுத் டாமினேட்டிங் நியூஸ் ஓவர் த நெக்ஸ்ட் 30 to 40 minutes. ரிமெம்பர், வி கவர் எவ்ரி திங் பாலிடிக்ஸ், சினிமா, என்டர்டெயின்மெண்ட், கிரைம், எனி திங் தட் மேக்ஸ் நியூஸ் இன் த சதர்ன் பார்ட் ஆஃப் இந்தியா. You'll hear it first on So South India Today. And joining me are my team of colleagues, Pramod Madhav, Anaga Keshav from Chennai, Sagai Raj from Bengaluru, Shibi Mol from Trivandrum, and Abdul Bashir from Hyderabad in Telangana too. Pramod first. Pramod, what's the top headline for the day from the state of Tamil Nadu?
1: We have certain news about DMK's Gen Z leader who apparently had ended up in trouble, Nagarjun, along with Rajinikanth also. Trying to say what happens if he speaks or does not speak, Nagarjun. Thank you, Nagarjun. The first story from the state of Tamil Nadu is about a Gen Z leader from the party DMK. Now, I have to give a small background to what exactly happened. Yesterday, while the Chief Minister Vijay was speaking in the assembly, he went ahead and claimed, he gave a small kutty story about an elderly person looking for a father of a young boy over there. Now, that panned out to be little upsetting in the state of Tamil Nadu, considering right now DMK tried to retaliate, and this was a person called as Anbarandan from Krishnagiri district, who is also the Gen Z coordinator for the party. Remember, after the failure in this election, 2026 election, DMK went ahead and they initiated a Gen Z coordination committee, conducting meeting with the youths in a way to connect with them. And this particular leader, Anbarandan, apparently went ahead and he released it. He actually posted reels on Insta about a young boy. Unfortunately, he started claiming that that young boy is the son of the chief minister who is looking for the father. This could definitely have been avoided. However, we are not exactly sure if this is related or not, but a team of police went to Anbarandan's residence yesterday late night and they were present over there. Now, the family asked, what is the reason for the police to be over there? They claim that the police did not give any kind of clarity. The police only kept remaining, even if you have on the video, constantly claiming that you cooperate with us, we will cooperate with you. Apparently, the police team had gone over there to see Anbarandan, and they were wondering if he's inside the house or not. And when asked, is it about an inquiry, is it about arrest, or what is the case pertaining to, the police did not respond. Now, retaliating to this, Udayanidhi Stalin, the leader of the opposition, claims that this is nothing but intimidation tactic and DMK Gen Z coordinators are being targeted. However, Kanimori Karunanidhi, that is the Deputy General Secretary and MP from DMK, says that this is a way of attacking the DMK's youth over here, over there, that too using the police itself, and that way DMK has completely condemned this particular act. The only question that is pertaining is that what case was filed against Anbarandan? Who had filed the case? Those details were not given by the police, and that is why now it is being questioned. This turned out to be a very serious issue, but the reels that the Anbarandan has released, apparently involving the chief minister's son, many claim that this could have been avoided, but that is a reel.
2: பிரியா,
3: என்னாச்சு?
2: மதியமா வந்துட்டு நம்ம ஜேசன் சஞ்சய், அதான் சீஃப் மினிஸ்டர் சாரோட சன், மும்பை முதலமைச்சரா தெரியல, ஜேசன் சஞ்சய் கால் பண்ணி தரல. அவர் கேட்டாரு, எங்க அப்பா எங்க அப்படின்னு கேட்டாருல, அவங்க அப்பா எங்க 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
4: 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I don't know what crime he did commit, and they said they've registered an FIR under the Indecent Representation of Women's Act and other sections of the Indian Penal Code. All these sections may carry a maximum punishment of up to 7 years, 3 years. What is the necessity to arrest? The Supreme Court has time and again made it very, very clear that you need not arrest, you should not arrest persons who are not committed a heinous crime, then you should only summon them and inquire them. And it shows the insecurity of the TVK government.
1: What you see there is actually the retaliation, but what happened before that is about the Chief Minister's speech in the Assembly yesterday about how he made a cootie story that has completely agitated the DMK and his final action. This is what happened yesterday in the Tamil Nadu Assembly.
3: நேத்து எதிர்கட்சி தலைவர் மாண்புமிகு எதிர்கட்சி தலைவர் பேசும்போது நிறைய பேசினாங்க. அதுல ஒன்னு மட்டும் அரசு சொல்றதா நினைச்சுக்கிட்டு நம்மளை இன்டைரக்டா ஈவில் அப்படின்ற அந்த வார்த்தையை யூஸ் பண்ணாங்க. 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
1: That was the Chief Minister who claimed that he spoke in such manner because of the Leader of the Opposition's earlier way of talking, unrelated kind of way. And now, apparently, Anbanathan has ended up in trouble for his particular reel. And that reel is the way of targeting the Chief Minister's son. And this is what he did.
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1: Well, like I said, this is a retaliation, but what happened earlier is how the Chief Minister went ahead and gave that small kuti story about a young boy and an elderly person, and the elderly person looking for the father of the young boy inside the assembly. For everyone else who does not know the background, it's just a small story. But the people of the state of Tamil Nadu very clearly know that it is a jibe that was thrown against the former Chief Minister M.K. Stalin, who unfortunately did not win for DMK at Kolhatur. And very clearly the Chief Minister also made this point by saying that they are asking me to talk, but for me talking only 5 minutes itself, the entire Kolhatur shook, and why do we want me to keep talking? So this is what the Chief Minister said yesterday in the assembly.
3: எனக்கு ஒரு குட்டி கதை ஒன்று ஞாபகம் வருது, சொல்லாமா? ஒரு ஊரில் ஒரு பெரியவர் வெயில் ரொம்ப ஜாஸ்தியாக இருக்குன்னு சொல்லிட்டு கண்ணுக்கு மேலே கை வச்சுக்கிட்டு இப்படி சுற்றி முற்றி தேடிக்கிட்டு 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
1: My colleague Anaka Keshav is live with us. Anaka, very clearly want to make this completely clear. Anybody's personal life is not the state's problem. However, personal jibes are turning into completely something different in the state of Tamil Nadu, and involving a person who is not at all related to this particular issue is also something we do not appreciate. But in the end, what are the charges that is against Anbanathan? What is going to happen to him now?
5: In fact, the police have made it clear that the reason why there was an attempt to arrest Anbanandan was made because of the post that he had posted on social media regarding actor Trisha and Chief Minister Vijay together. It was a celebration for his birthday, and it's regarding this post why an FIR has been filed against Anbanandan is what they're saying. The FIR tantamounts to causing indignity to a woman is the section under which an FIR has been filed is what I'm hearing from my DMK sources. Of course, yesterday when the police reached Anbanandan's residence, he wasn't there, but now the DMK plans on obtaining an anticipatory bail to make sure that an arrest does not happen is what the DMK sources have told me. In fact, the reason why that post was made was a retaliation. The DMK says that every action is going to have an equal and opposite reaction. It all triggered when the Chief Minister made that remark about the father-son remark mocking the DMK because their chief Stalin had lost in Kolhatur constituency, and therefore it triggered because of Chief Minister's statement. But then subsequently Udayanidhi also left no stone unturned. He also spoke about the Chief Minister's personal marital life, the fact that his wife Sangeeta has filed for a divorce in Chengalpattu court. Udayanidhi had taken that and had also mocked back the Chief Minister. So indeed, from both sides, it's getting dirty, it's getting personal, really raising questions about why the senior most politicians in Tamil Nadu refuse to separate personal life from political and public life.
1: Sure, yes, Anaga, I request you to stay back. Decency is something is a need of the hour at this point. Someone calling the father's missing, someone calling the husband's missing, but including innocent people who are not at all related to this kind of issue for political gains is something every Neta should avoid. And the next story is about the superstar of Tamil Nadu. Tamil Nadu has only one superstar, and that is Rajinikanth. Superstar Rajinikanth, who's known for his absolute delivery and action, apparently is now worried that if he speaks, it becomes a problem. If he doesn't speak, it also becomes a problem. In fact, what happened recently is something, it looks like it is related to the superstar's recent comment. Apparently, he was in kind of trouble after he did not apparently wish the Chief Minister Vijay immediately after his victory. And also, Rajinikanth meeting the former Chief Minister M.K. Stalin also turned out to be a very big issue, which shouldn't have happened. But now it looks like that Rajinikanth as the superstar wants to clear the air, very clearly saying that whatever he does, it is becoming a problem. If he speaks, it becomes a problem. If he doesn't speak also, it becomes a problem. Here's what the superstar said.
6: The pace alikaram sonnale theekama irukku ena na pesnale problem onnu enakku problem mathavangalukku problem edavadhu vandu kalipitte irupanga edavadhu pesitte irupanga. நான் சும்மா இருந்தால் இவர் 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
1: Anaga Keshav is live with us. Anaga, I totally understand what the superstar is undergoing right now, but can you elaborate where this actual the event occurred? And I would also like to know what the superstar wanted to actually emphasize through his particular comment here.
5: In fact, the statement that Rajinikanth made was at the title launch of his next film that's being produced by Rajkamal Films, Mr. Kamal Hassan. He was also on the stage. The film is going to be Dharmar. That's going to be directed by Ashwin Marimuthu, who also directed a popular film called Dragon. In fact, impressed by his previous film directorial, Rajinikanth and Kamal Hassan have decided to give Ashwin Marimuthu this chance. So it is regarding the title launch of this film where superstar has made the statement. On a lighter note, of course, it wasn't a serious remark. It was on a humorous note. As soon as he started his speech, he said that every time when somebody invites me to speak on stage, I am hesitant. Because anything I say turns into a controversy. If I speak, it's a problem. If I don't speak, it's a problem. If I speak, it's either a problem for me or to the person who I'm speaking to. It was on a lighter note addressing the recent controversy surrounding his meeting with former Chief Minister M.K. Stalin. As soon as those meetings wedding pictures came out, there was a flutter that was created that Rajinikanth was the one who facilitated the conversation between a possible alliance between DMK and the AIADMK. Post that, he immediately held an emergency press conference where he clarified that he had no role to play in that. So therefore, anything that I say, speak or do creates a lot of flutter and controversy. So therefore, I'm very hesitant to even speak in public, is what Superstar says. And finally, he concludes by saying that what I have learnt in my many, many years of public life experience is that those who genuinely like me, who adore me, will find good in what I do. But those who dislike me will find anything that I do as problematic. That's how he ends
1: the
5: his speech.
1: The entire state of Tamil Nadu adores Rajinikanth. It is very clear about, you know, if he says something, it turns problematic. It is not like that. It doesn't make, like, you know, whatever Rajinikanth makes turns problematic, whatever he says. It turns controversial a little bit, but of course, everybody loves the superstar. That is another important aspect. And right now, we have another breaking. An important announcement has been made by the Tamil Nadu government, and this is about the Thai Maman seed. In the state of Tamil Nadu, Thai Maman means the maternal uncle, and this was a promise that was made by the Chief Minister Vijay. It was a poll promise about giving gold ring to the babies that were born in the state, the infants who were born in the state of Tamil Nadu. Interestingly, now it looks like this particular scheme only will start in September, that too during the birth anniversary of a very big neta. However, the children will be taken from count from 22nd of June. That is the birthday of the Chief Minister Vijay. And that way, very clearly, this kind of like scheme has been introduced over here. And also, a very, very, very interesting thing has occurred today. Today, the Chief Minister Vijay went ahead and, you know, he actually handed over the letters, appointment letters, to various people in the state, in the Kalevanar Arangam. But very, very sweetly, he did a gesture, and that is about coming down from the stage to hand over a letter, the appointment letter, to a pregnant woman who is an officer, and also her due date is in just 3 months. So that is why he did this gesture, which is being very much appreciated now.
7: இன்றைக்கு நம்முடைய மாண்புமிகு தமிழ்நாடு முதலமைச்சர் அவர்களின் திருக்கரங்களால் பணி நியமன ஆணையை பெற வருகை தந்திருக்கிறார்.
1: And in the state of Tamil Nadu, once again, Kaveri issue is becoming a very big kind of problem currently for the farmers from the Delta region. Normally, what happens is that on 12th of June, the water, Kaveri water, is released from the Metro Dam, which capacity is 93 TMC. But this time, it has been not done so. We've been told that it is only 40 TMC, and this needs to be actually provided to 28 districts for drinking water purpose. So the Delta districts, which is 5 districts, which are completely dependent on the Kaveri water, is completely under distress. The farmers are under distress. However, during the Kaveri Water Management Authority meeting, Karnataka has said due to failed rains, they are not able to provide the water. However, Tamil Nadu is actually asking for accounts about the irrigation over there, the water that's been used, and also that the water that has been diverted for Bengaluru drinking water, the Tamil Nadu government has said that it all should be considered as the water that is being used by Karnataka. CWMA very clearly says that Kaveri water belongs to Tamil Nadu, Karnataka, Kerala, and Puducherry, and the water must be used judicially. Here's what the Neta said about this.
8: If we have sufficient water, we are not the state which will deny water to the Tamil Nadu or any other neighboring state. So we are the most cooperative of amongst all the southern states. But if we don't have water, enough water, then there is a challenge. So we are still hoping that the monsoon will compensate for the loss we have, and we should not face that severe shortage. So let's hope things will improve. Otherwise, we'll have to sit with our neighbors, try to reason it out. And I'm sure both the governments will talk, will come out for a solution.
9: Particularly the catchment area of Kaveri area, there's been a lot of deficit of rainfall, and the KRS is getting dried up, and all the Kabini and all the surrounding reservoirs are getting dried up. I think it's a huge challenge in front of the government, and the government should seriously make all the efforts how to overcome all these challenges, and what will be the rainfall, and what we can expect, what we can't expect. The possibilities, they need to look into it and do the needful in an urgency. In an urgency, they should not take things for granted. And I think they should come to the rescue of our farmers.
1: Anaga Keshav is live with us once again. Anaga, the important aspect here is that Tamil Nadu did not get the Kaveri water. The dams in Mettur, the shutters are supposed to be opened on 12th of June. What kind of effect is going to happen? Is it going to have on the farmers, especially the Delta region now?
5: In fact, the reality is that the southwest monsoon has been poor both in Tamil Nadu and in Karnataka. And therefore, there is a lot of distress and uncertainty about rainfall and water requirements. So therefore, Tamil Nadu has called in for a distress water sharing formula. The Tamil Nadu says that the water that is released to Bengaluru should be utilized 100% and that in these tough times, a distress water sharing formula must be arrived. The Kaveri Water Management Authority has stated that drinking water must be given top preference and most importantly, water consumption should be judicious. There is, of course, a water fight that's happening between the two states. Karnataka wants the construction of Mekedatu Dam, but then Tamil Nadu is right now pushing back against it. And the fact that there is less rainfall, a delayed monsoon season, is making things all the more worse. Therefore, the middle ground is the Kaveri Water Management Authority that is trying to find a middle ground to make sure that the rights of none of the southern states are compromised.
1: Thank you, Anaga, for those updates. It's very important that right now the farmers of the states, be it Karnataka or Tamil Nadu, the drinking water, all had to be taken care of. But considering that we are also going to face El Nino, this is definitely going to turn into a huge issue. And the states, both be it Karnataka or Tamil Nadu, will have to find amicable solutions to this. These are the stories from the state of Tamil Nadu. And for more stories from the state of Karnataka, let's go to Nagarjun Dwarakna.
10: In fact, the similar crisis about water is being seen in Karnataka. Karnataka is seeing 30 to 40% of rain deficits in the catchment areas. And already monsoon has kick-started, but the rains have not come, have not reached the catchment area. And now, in Karnataka politics also, there's no full-time agriculture minister. Thus, in fact, the severity is increasing because there's no one to talk to the farmers and listen to their issues as well. 30 to 40% of rain deficit in Mandya, Mysore, Kodagu, coastal Karnataka and interior Karnataka, the Malnad regions, where it becomes the catchment area where it provides drinking water to the city of Bengaluru and for irrigation purposes also. Now the deficit has increased so much that the farmers' issues are not being addressed because there's no full-time agriculture minister. Remember, on June 3rd is when the first cabinet expansion happened. 20 days later, we still don't have a full-time agriculture minister. The second phase of expansion might happen in July, and thus the issues of the farmer and the severity of the drain deficit is increasing as the day passes as well in Karnataka. Listening to the voices on the story.
11: This cabinet tirmana madadella central nam party yana sunne on cheeti kodtare aa cheeti na implement madutte are nim vichara enide kandita nan tilisthe.
12: Our government is taken oath, our chief minister is taken oath on June 3rd. Okay, maybe normally whenever the expansion happens, it happens in the range of about 1 month. So anytime very soon we'll have an education minister, agriculture minister, and the rest of the ministers. See, you know what, we're facing a lot of issues. Last time the rainfall in our state was almost about 250 mm. This time it's only about 102 mm. So we were expecting rains this month, but there have been no rains. I know people from our region, the entire state, and mainly northern Karnataka, people are suffering because of rainfall. But we're just hoping that things fall. And as you know, that you're talking about the agriculture ministry, the ministry expansion may happen anytime now.
8: The expected rain by this time, which should have, we have lost that, and there is almost 30% deficit. As a result, there are a lot of distress among the farmers and general people. Dams are not filled as it had to be, to the level it had to reach. But I want to tell you one thing, that the chief minister is personally looking into all these aspects. And although there is no agriculture minister as such, but CM holds the charge, we are going to expand the cabinet, and by next week also a new agriculture minister should come and take charge.
0: Sagai Raj is joining me live on the Sagai. In fact, the farmers are facing difficulties on one side with rain deficit and on the other side, they don't have no one to listen to their concerns and listen to their issues. When do we expect the cabinet expansion to happen? And are the government prepared to ensure that they tackle this rain deficit in Karnataka?
13: The Congress is quite confident that they can tackle the issue, and however, what we get to learn through our sources is that the cabinet expansion might happen probably in the first or second week of July. And if you notice that, thankfully, Nagarjun, that there is a rain deficit, but imagine how it was during Yediyurappa time, and Yediyurappa was the chief minister. It was raining in every nook and corner of Karnataka, and it was flooding. And he was the one who was running around every single district, every single flooded area, and he was finding very difficult to handle at that point of time. And this time, now as D.K. Shukumar became the chief minister, still he doesn't have cabinet, and there is a rain deficit, and still the farmers are struggling and suffering. Nobody to address the issue. And imagine, as I told you earlier, if at all, if there is no ministers to take care of respective districts, and if at all, if there is heavy rains in the parts of Karnataka, definitely it is going to be a bigger challenge for the state. As of now, yes, there is a challenge for the state. There is a rain deficit, especially in the Kaveri Delta region. People who have anticipated that there might be more rain, but it is close to 3 weeks now. Still, there is a rain deficit and people are struggling.
0: Right, Sagai, thank you for bringing us the latest updates also. Now let's move across to some breaking news coming in. Enforcement Directorate has raided in Bengaluru and in Belgavi related to a case of V. Manjunath, who is the additional commissioner in the excise department in Karnataka. And this raid is across six locations in Mysuru, Belagavi, Arsikere and in Bengaluru. Remember, Manjunath is an influential officer in Bengaluru from the excise department, and now the Enforcement Directorate has conducted a raid starting from this early morning with protection from the central forces. Also, we have got visuals of his house in Belgaum. We are yet to get access to what exactly is the case and what have they found. The raids are still underway is what we are told. Manjunath belongs to the excise department and is presently working as the additional commissioner of the excise department here in Karnataka. He's always been in the excise department is what we

0: is what we are told. Manjunath belongs to the Excise Department and is presently working as the Additional Commissioner of the Excise Department here in Karnataka. He's always been in the Excise Department, is what we are told. And the ED now has raided in 6 locations in properties related to V. Manjunath, the Additional Commissioner of Excise in Karnataka. Sagai Raj continues to be with me on the same. Sagai, Manjunath is an influential officer in Karnataka government. He continues to be in the Excise Department. Take us through what you have picked up through your sources on what's the raid about.
1: What we get to learn through our sources is that Enforcement Department, Enforcement Directorate has received some lead regarding money laundering and other irregularities. And subsequently, they have raided multiple places, including Athini, Belagavi and Bengaluru. As we speak now, the raids are still ongoing in his residence here in Bengaluru as well as Belagavi. They are verifying documents and other related stuff in his residence.
0: Right. Thank you, Sagai. And more breaking news coming in from Davangere in Karnataka. Let's take a look at it. In fact, news coming in, a joint operation from the Karnataka police, which is Davangere district police, and also the central IB department has arrested a suspected terror person who is linked to Pakistani-based outfit as well. In a major joint operation, the Davangere police and the central government officials have arrested a suspected terrorist from Uttar Pradesh who was working in Davangere. When they caught him and they had accessed his WhatsApp, they found messages and having links to a terror outfit is Pakistan, is what we are told. This person is 20-year-old, picked up in Davangere, and it was a joint operation with the district police of Davangere as well as the central forces. Now he's been handed over to the agencies, is what we are told, and the district police has issued a statement. Take a look at it.
2: Based on some credible information, we have secured him and verified him. And in his, when upon checking his mobile, it is found that he is in contact with some foreign entities with respect to this terror-related activities on social media platform. So we have registered a case in this connection, and we have arrested him, and we are going to analyze a complete social media platform through his mobile, and after that we will conclude the investigation as to who he was and how he is in contact with others. Is there anybody else who is in contact with this group? The all angles we are going to investigate this case in future.
0: In fact, Bangalore Metro is in news for all the wrong reasons. Last evening at 6:30 in the evening, the Purple Line broke down and lakhs of passengers who board the train in the evenings were stranded also. 6:30 p.m. on Tuesday, the Purple Line from Kabban Park Metro Station, there was a snag, is what we are told, technical snag, and thus people had to wait for the train till late night in the evening till 11 o'clock. Visuals came through that the passengers who were there had to take a lorry to ensure that, or a truck to ensure that they reached to the next spot, because they could not find autos, auto rickshaws or buses or any other modes of transport. A sorry state of affairs of Bengaluru Metro. Never in the recent years has seen such a big snag for Bengaluru Metro in Purple Line especially. And lakhs and lakhs of passengers take this metro line on each day. And last evening, they were stranded completely. The visuals speak for themselves. And it's been viral all across the social media platforms. But what's good news is that the BMRCL or the Bengaluru Metro have put out a statement saying that the services have been back operational starting from 5 a.m. this morning. And the snag, which was there last evening, has been corrected, is what the BMRCL has said. Sagai Raj is joining me live on this. Sagai, in fact, the visuals speak for themselves. Passengers could not even get shuttle or buses or auto rickshaws. They had to take safe from the bloody lorry, is what we are seeing. So how can this be possible? Metro had not even given them shuttle services.
1: It was at the last minute they realized that there were a technical snag, and it was the people who got down from the train realized that they couldn't get any of the buses, and that's when they got into this kind of crux. I mean, remember that it was a sudden accident. It was not something which has been planned where they can get a shuttle vehicle at that point of time. However, the BMRCL has given a clarification that this particular technical snag was temporary.

0: temporary and they have addressed the issue and all the trains are operative as early as 5:40 in the morning.
1: Right. Thank you, Sagai, for bringing us all the latest updates. And these were the stories from the state of Karnataka. Now we move to the neighboring state of Telangana. Abdul Bashir will take us through the stories from Hyderabad and Telangana.
2: Thank you, Nagarjun. A road, a name, a new message of diplomacy. Hyderabad's newest landmark is named after US President Donald Trump. Now, this happened in the financial district where adjacent road to the US consulate has now named as Donald Trump Avenue. Now, this announcement was made during the Freedom 250th celebrations, marking 250th US Independence Day here in Hyderabad. The commemorative plaque was jointly unveiled by U.S. Ambassador to India, Sergio Gaur, and also Telangana's Deputy Chief Minister, Mallu Bhatti Vikramarka. Well, Sergio has welcomed this move, stating that this reflects the ties, this becomes the strongest example regarding the ties between the two countries, especially in the field of technology, aerospace and defense. Telangana Deputy Chief Minister Mallu Bhatti Vikramarka has stated that this move reflects the strategy or the cooperation between the two countries, especially Hyderabad has become a key gateway for India-US engagement. Well, there is also politics around this particular move where the BJP has now pointed out Congress's hypocrisy. Well, the Telangana BJP Chief Ramchandra Rao has stated that on one side, the Congress says that, alleges that Trump had forced India to surrender, but on the other side, they are honoring him. Let's listen in to the reactions coming in.
3: As the United States makes 2 years of independence, Hyderabad is proud to join not merely as a host city, but as a partner city. Friendship between nations is not built only in Washington and New Delhi. It is built here in Hyderabad, in universities, startups, hospitals, factories, research centers, homes and streets. Today, we honor the people of the United States. We honor the friendship between India and America. We also honor the special role that Hyderabad and Telangana continue to play in that friendship.
4: Why is the United States here? The United States is right here in Hyderabad because we trust you. The United States is here because we want to work with you. Our doors to this consulate and to our embassy are open every day because we aim to identify items that will win-win for each side of us. Those individual items will take this relationship to the next level.
5: On one side, his leader says that but Trump has made India to surrender to him. And on another side, Mr. Revanth Reddy names Trump for an avenue, for a road in Hyderabad. Both Mr. Revanth Reddy and Mr. Rahul Gandhi should now explain to the people that it was the Congress party who actually surrendered the interests of the nation. It is the Congress party which was spreading falsehood. Now, the same Mr. Rahul Gandhi who blamed for surrendering to Trump, now they are making a road in the name of Trump. But this is something, you know, both are hypocrites, Mr. Rahul Gandhi and Revanth Reddy.
2: Now, Hyderabad has become a major example for history and global aspirations. Well, from Charminar to Cyber City, everything has turned to be global. With this strategy, the Telangana government has come in to name several other major roads, junctions and corners with global leaders. Mainly, the first move began with naming this adjacent road to the U.S. consulate here in Hyderabad's financial district as U.S. Donald Trump Avenue. But the other junctions are also awaiting their names with global names, be it Microsoft Corner or any other name. All the global cooperations also will be taken into consideration. And talks are ongoing with major junctions in the high-tech city, Gachibowli and financial district area, where global corporations and global leaders' names will be taken for these junctions to expand the strategy or bring in investment and technology to the city of Hyderabad and grow the ties between India and the other countries. Like the Telangana Deputy Chief Minister has said, this move clearly reflects that Hyderabad is going to be a major key gateway for

head back to the BJP in the Thiruvananthapuram Corporation. The Kerala High Court has now directed 20 of its councillors to retake their oath. Now, this was in a writ petition that was filed by a CPIM councillor, SP Deepak, before the High Court, saying that the BJP councillors took oath on the name of various gods, martyrs, and various movements. Now, this is not allowed. This is against the various, reference in the Municipal and Act and also the Constitution. Taking this into account, the Kerala High Court has now directed that, now said that all these 20 oaths are invalid and they have to retake this oath. Now, remember, the Kerala High Court has also directed the State Election Commission to make all necessary arrangements in the next 4 weeks to retake this oath. One of the biggest concerning factors for the BJP at this moment is that one of their councillors included in this is in jail currently for an attempt to murder case. So if he's not able to retake that oath in the next 4 weeks' time, since he's in jail, then the BJP will lose absolute majority in the Thiruvananthapuram Corporation, raising concerns regarding whether they will be able to rule alone in the corporation. They will need more support from the other councillors to continue the rule. So that's the concern. But as of now, a major setback for the BJP in the Thiruvananthapuram Corporation.

0: Moving on to the next story, it's Congress versus Congress in Kerala as criticism is increasing against Chief Minister V.D. Satheesan after he made a proposal in the budget that the taxes for drinks, beverages with low alcohol content will be reduced. Now, this was something that the opposition, the Congress opposed when they were in the opposition. And what's more concerning is that the excise minister, M. Liju, was not aware of the excise policy matters that was proposed in the budget by Chief Minister V.D. Satheesan. Congress leaders, apart from the opposition, have also raised concerns regarding it, saying that this will help, increase the usage of alcohol in the state, especially attract youngsters with less alcohol content beverages more easily being available. The opposition LDF has also alleged that the files were moved very fastly to pass this, alleging that there could be a corruption angle into it. Watch this report.
1: The Keralam government's decision to lower taxes on beverages with low alcohol content has sparked widespread criticism from religious groups, opposition parties, and even sections within the Congress. To begin with, Excise Minister M. Liju is said to have been unaware of the tax reduction proposal announced in the state budget. Furthermore, senior Congress leader V. M. Sudhiran has written to Chief Minister V. D. Satheesan demanding the withdrawal of the tax concession. In his letter, Sudhiran said the move goes against the UDF's stated policies and election manifesto. He also cited the World Health Organization's position that promoting low alcohol beverages could increase alcohol consumption and create new public health concerns. Congress General Secretary and the man who was eyeing Satheesan's job, K.C. Venugopal, has also expressed reservations, reminding the government that policy decisions should be discussed within the party before implementation.
2: അത്തരം കാര്യങ്ങളിൽ ഇപ്പം മദ്യനയത്തിന്റെ കാര്യത്തിലായാലും ധാതുമണലിന്റെ കാര്യത്തിലായാലും ചില ആശങ്കകൾ വരുന്നിട്ടുണ്ട്. തീർച്ചയായിട്ടും അത്തരം ആശങ്കകൾ ദൂരീകരിക്കേണ്ട ഉത്തരവാദിത്വം സർക്കാരിനുണ്ട്. മാത്രമല്ല, ഒരു പോളിസി ഡിസിഷൻസ് ഏതായാലും സംസ്ഥാനത്തെ ബാധിക്കുന്ന ഗവൺമെന്റ് തീരുമാനങ്ങളിലെ നയപരമായ തീരുമാനങ്ങളിൽ പാർട്ടിക്കകത്തും ചർച്ചയുണ്ടാവും.
1: The decision has also reportedly exposed differences within the Congress itself. Religious leaders too have voiced strong opposition. Talasheri Archbishop Mar Joseph Pamplani warned that easier availability of low alcohol beverages could encourage alcohol consumption among young people and widen access to liquor. Adding to the criticism, CPM MLA K.N. Balagopal cautioned that the policy could create a new generation of drinkers, particularly among first-time consumers.
3: The danger will be this: there will be a new category of new class of drinking people, means maybe first-time people who are maybe interested to go for this kind of a flavored, ready-to-drink alcohol. This is there in some states. So, in the name of tourism, in the name of revenue may increase. But a new category, a huge number of new people will go beyond this, especially youngsters.
1: The issue also rocked the Keralam Assembly. The opposition LDF staged a walkout after the Speaker rejected an adjournment motion seeking discussion on the tax reduction. They later protested in front of the Speaker's dais, raising slogans against the government and demanding a detailed discussion on the policy. Leader of the opposition and former Chief Minister Pinarayi Vijayan alleged that files related to the decision were being processed unusually fast and claimed that the move was intended to benefit a few private companies.
0: Well, the last 1 month of UDF government's rule, this is the first time a rift within the party and the government is coming out in the open. With the party leadership visibly upset, the larger question is, will V.D. Satheesan, the Chief Minister of Kerala, take a U-turn in the matter? With video journalist Tinku Rajshekar, Shubhimol KG for India Today from Thiruvananthapuram. Well, yesterday, Malayalam superstar Mammootty was conferred with the prestigious Padma Bhushan Award in Delhi by President Draupadi Murmu. Mammootty, the actor, was accompanied by his family, his wife, Sulfat, his son and actor Dulkar Salman, his daughter Surmi and also his daughter-in-law Amal. Later, we saw Dulkar Salman sharing pictures with Prime Ministers, calling it an unforgettable day in their lives. Prime Minister Narendra Modi also shared the pictures with the actor and his family. Mammootty was conferred with Padma Bhushan yesterday. He has previously won the Padma Shri. He's a three-time National Award winner and also the most celebrated actors in Malayalam film industry. Now moving on to Tamil film industry, just when rumours were circulating about a fallout between Tamil Nadu Chief Minister Vijay and actor Trisha Krishnan, the actress surprised everyone with a heartfelt birthday wish for the Chief Minister yesterday. Trisha's heartfelt birthday post, sharing a caption of a picture of a midnight celebration, soon attracted attention online, with the actor's fans being delighted to see that birthday wish. Now, here's why internet is right now obsessed with this post of Trisha Krishnan for the Chief Minister Vijay. Take a look.
4: Sometimes a single photograph can silence a thousand rumors. Just when social media was busy dissecting every move and reading between the lines of an imagined fallout, Trisha Krishnan delivered the perfect response. Not through a statement or clarification, but with a picture that instantly set the record straight. Hours after speculation swirled online that Trisha had unfollowed Tamil Nadu Chief Minister and actor Vijay on Instagram and skipped wishing him on his birthday, the actress finally broke her silence with a heartfelt post that sent fans into a frenzy. Sharing a candid photograph from Vijay's midnight birthday celebration, Trisha offered a glimpse into a moment that quickly became the talk of the internet. Interestingly, the post arrived just hours after rumours of a rift between the two had gained momentum online. Meanwhile, the duo have continued to remain at the centre of public attention over the past few months due to their frequent appearances together. Trisha was notably present at Vijay's swearing-in ceremony as the Chief Minister of Tamil Nadu in May. In fact, the two were also spotted together earlier this year at producer Kalpathy S. Agoram's family wedding, further fueling curiosity among fans. Having shared screen space in blockbuster films such as Gilli,
5: Bye Marka, Bye Prada, Badruma Amchuchuchu.

0: कहीं दिख रही है।
1: However, while the birthday post dominated online conversations, Vijay's personal life continues to attract attention as well. His divorce case involving estranged wife Sangeeta Swarnalingam came up for hearing at the Chengalpattu Mahila Court on Monday, where the matter was adjourned until August 7. The proceedings stem from a petition reportedly filed by Sangeeta in February, in which she accused the Tamil Nadu Chief Minister of having an extramarital affair. For now, though, it is Trisha's birthday wish that has captured the spotlight. Entertainment Bureau, India Today.

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4: Good afternoon and thank you for staying tuned to India Today. I'm Suesha Samant. Let's begin with the top headlines we're tracking for you at 2 p.m. this afternoon. Preliminary probe revealed Sia was the main conspirator behind the murder. Chetan helped her push Ketan off the cliff. Sia and Chetan sent to 7-day police custody. Victim Ketan's father says there was no sign of grief on Sia's face, which drew suspicion. Yogi's turn diktat on coaching centers after a tragedy. No coaching or commercial activity in basements. Yogi says will not tolerate flouting safety standards. Orders officials to inspect unsafe buildings. Bengaluru Metro services took a hit after technical snag on Tuesday. Thousands of commuters stranded. Techies dumped metro. Hitch a ride on trucks. Meanwhile, shoddy Bengaluru infrastructure work exposed. 500 crore rupees arterial road damaged before inauguration. Loose gravel, surface sinking, damaged patches. Punjab Chief Minister Sacrilege Rao takes a murky turn. Man government asked cops to forge forensic report is the claim. Gurugram cops have also registered an FIR in this case. FIR says that cops offered 10 lakh rupees to forge report. Massive waterlogging on the streets of Mumbai after an intense spell of rain accompanied by thunderstorm lashed multiple districts of Maharashtra. Major boost to India's Nirav hunt. Nirav Modi suffers 100 crore rupees UK court blow. London High Court rules against Nirav Modi. India's bid to recover dues gets a boost. Cut across to breaking news coming in. A man who was stabbed to death inside a moving local train. Mayank Lohar, who lived in the Virar area and he worked as a salesman at Westside in Andheri. Mayank used to commute daily between Andheri and Virar. Last night he was travelling from Andheri to Virar in a first class coach, and around 10 p.m. due to heavy rains he asked another passenger to close the train door, which led to an argument between the two. The argument escalated to a point where the other passenger attacked Mayank with a sharp weapon and stabbed him. Mayank died on the spot following the sudden attack. The Borivali Railway Police has registered a murder case in connection with the incident. The accused who attacked him is still absconding. The police are searching for him.
5: घटना घटी थी जिसमें इस तरह की घटना 3-4 महीने पहले हुई थी, तो उसमें जो कल्प्रिट है उसको विद इन अ वेरी शॉर्ट स्पैन ऑफ टाइम पकड़ लिया गया था. सिमिलरली हम जो करंट ये घटना घटी है उसके कल्प्रिट को भी जीआरपी के साथ मिलके पकड़ने की पूरी कोशिश जारी है, और हमें पूरा भरोसा है कि इस पर फर्दर जो है जो इन्वेस्टिगेशन है वो अपने जो है जो फाइनल कंक्लूजन तक पहुँचेगा.
4: To my colleague Dipesh Tripathi, who's tracking all the details in this case. Dipesh, it is shocking to how tempers can escalate to a level where it can reach a point that a life is taken. Why? Because a minor argument that started about closing the door on the train. While several such incidents that are coming to light, what happened in this particular case?
6: Yes, we heard definitely. It's a very shocking incident, and this bloodshed took place in Mumbai's.
4: Dipesh, I'm sorry, we'll have to reconnect with you. At a later point, given the technical snag in the audio line, but Dipesh, they're getting us details of what happened in that local train in Mumbai. The man that you see on the left of your camera in the CCTV footage is Mayank Lohar, a resident of Virar who worked as a salesman in West Side in Andheri. And every day he would commute through that route from Virar to Andheri and back to his house. But 10 p.m. last night, when the horrific incident happened, it was raining heavily in Mumbai as it is for the entire city. And he asked one of the fellow passengers in the first class coach to shut the door of the train to prevent the water from coming inside the coach. But it led to a horrible argument between the two, so much so that the other side, the man who removed a sharp weapon from his pocket and stabbed Mayank. I believe Dipesh is back with us on the broadcast. Dipesh, we are playing out the entire trail of the CCTV footage that the police has joined together of what Mayank Lohar's movement was throughout at the station. What led to such a horrific end?
6: Oh yes, Ashwaya, definitely. This was a definitely a tragic incident which took place on the very first day of the rain when rain hits the Mumbai, and it took place in the lifeline of the Mumbai, which we called to the local train of the Mumbai. A bloodshed took place yesterday while it was raining. The Lohar was trying to shut down, to close the door of the train when the accused opposed him of closing the door while it was raining. Lohar was trying to escape from the rain. But this incident took a very sharp turn when they both started fighting, and the words took place with a knife when the accused took out the knife from his bag and he stabbed Lohar multiple times. The videos can be seen, how the blood can be seen on the in the train. So definitely, this is a very tragic incident. Borivali GRP has registered an offence against the accused.
4: Other details of whether the accused was intoxicated. Dipesh, really wanting to understand more about the accused, whether he was intoxicated, whether there were other passengers in that coach at the time that this argument happened, whether the others tried to step in to save Mayank at that time. What happened?
6: Definitely it was a rush hour, and during that rush hour this incident took place, and the accused was intoxicated or not, this cannot be said yes, because he is not traced down by the authorities till now, and after he will be arrested or he will be taken into the custody. After that, we will come to know that whether he was intoxicated or not. On the other side, when the fighting took place, then other passengers thought that it might, they did not thought that this fight may turn into such a fatal incident. They might thought that this will end soon. But soon after the fight, with the words, the accused took out the knife off his back and he stabbed Lohar multiple times. While the other passenger was just trying to figure out what exactly happened, they were not expected that this incident, that such thing will going to happen. So definitely all other passengers are also shocked. GRP and RPF both are investigating this case right now, and they are also taking down the statements of the passenger who was there at who was there in the train at during that time. But as of now, the police is trying to find out to identify the accused, that who is he, what is his name, and where he stays. Due to this, police is finding it difficult to track down the accused as of now.
4: All right, Dipesh, thank you for getting us the latest. We'll keep coming back to you for further updates on this story. Shifting focus now, more than 15 residential quarters were damaged after heavy rainfall triggered flash floods and inundation in the Pusa area near the Coal project under Yazari Circle in K. Patnaik district. This according to officials who said that the flash flood occurred following a heavy downpour during the intervening night of June 23rd and 24th, affecting areas in and around Neepco project site. Now, according to an update that was issued by the State Disaster Management Department, based on inputs from the Deputy Commissioner of K.A. Panyur District, an under-construction retaining wall had collapsed, leading to flooding in low-lying residential quarters of Nikko. Officials said that 15 above quarters that were reported damaged in the incident, while one woman was reported missing. There were also reports of possible loss of life, though details were yet to be officially confirmed. The State Disaster Response Force, that is the SDRF, has been mobilized and instructed to reach the site, while the National Disaster Response Force, NDRF, has been kept on alert and is moving towards the affected area. Authorities said all available reserves and vehicles were being concentrated within the Yazali jurisdiction. An ex-serviceman in the area had also been mobilized to assist in relief and rescue efforts. NEEPCO has temporarily shut down its powerhouse and started releasing water from the dam as part of emergency measures. Let me take this to my colleague Anupam Mishra for further details on what the ground situation is as of now. Over to you, Anupam.
7: Well, you know, SDRF team, local administration, local police, local fire department, everyone has been pushed up and everyone is working on the rescue and controlling the situation at present. Even ministers have been told to visit the area to assess the situation at present. Because, you know, this has happened, this flash flood has happened due to a heavy rainfall, a kind of cloud burst within a very short period of time. It was not a prolonged kind of rainfall. It was a very short, around 3 to 4 hours rainfall, but a heavy to heavy rainfall that have caused this kind of devastating effect, especially the flash flood that has washed away several houses, several infrastructures. Even they have damaged the agricultural land, especially the crops like pineapple, banana and orange. These cultivations have also been damaged. So primarily the administration is trying to assess the situation. They are moving the people around the affected area to a safer location, and they are also assessing the damage that has been done by this havoc.
4: Continue giving us further details, given how the rescue teams have been pressed into action to ensure that those who live in and around this area can be evacuated. But how are the weather conditions now? What are the challenges that the rescue teams face given the operation is underway?
7: Well, you know, weather conditions are at present a bit favorable, not very bad, but the SDRF team, the local administration, police, fire department, everyone is trying to rescue the things, especially they are trying to move the people from a safer place, because the flash flood, it's a extremely devastating flash flood which happened due to the heavy rainfall, and right now the administration is trying to move the people from a safer location to a higher location. Even Assam has also been alerted, because the downstreams may cause havoc in Assam also. Extremely heavy rainfall has occurred in Arunachal Pradesh, and you know, several areas in Assam, in previously we have seen that flood happened due to the rainfall in Arunachal Pradesh, in the mountains of Arunachal
4: right.
7: Pradesh, because water comes down. So Assam has also been alerted, and people are working in the affected area in Yazli.
4: All right, Anupam, many thanks for getting us the latest. And big Ram Mandir terror plot has been foiled. Sohail was allegedly plotting a bomb attack on the Ram Mandir in Ayodhya. The details that are just coming in, police claim that audio clips were recovered from the mobile phone of the accused containing references of a conspiracy targeting the Ram Temple. A case has been registered under anti-terror provisions of the Bharatiya Nyay Sahita, and further investigations are underway. The accused, who was a native of Saharanpur, his name was Sohail, and audio clips recovered from his phone have revealed a conspiracy of a terror plot in Ram Mandir that has now been foiled. Listen in.
8: Based on some credible information, we have secured him and verified him. And in his, upon checking his mobile, it is found that he is in contact with some foreign entities with respect to this terror-related activities on social media platform. So we have registered a case in this connection, and we have arrested him, and we are going to analyze a complete social media platform through his mobile, and after that we will conclude the investigation as to who he was and how he is contact with others. Is there anybody else who is in contact with this group? The all angles we are going to investigate this case in future.
4: And that's a picture of Sohail on the right of your screens, the man who was allegedly planning a terror attack on the Ram Mandir. So far, details that have emerged of how he is a native from Saharanpur. But who exactly was he in touch with? What these audio clips are all about is something that the police is investigating at this point. However, that bid to plot a terror attack, to plant a bomb in Ram Mandir, has been foiled by the cops. Let me take this to my colleague Sagai Raj, joining us on the broadcast. Sagai, do give us details of the audio clips that were recovered that led the police to Sohail, and how this was a possible terror plot being planned in Ram Mandir.
9: What we get to learn through the FIR which has been registered against Sohail is that he was roaming around on June 23rd in Davangere near a factory called Kargil Factory, and subsequently the police noticed him and questioned him, and that person did not speak in Kannada, and thereafter they confiscated his mobile, and that's when they realized that the mobile was in the flight mode. And when they asked him for the phone number, he had shared the number, and when they checked the number, that's when they found out that his name is Sohail. And once they switched on the phone number, when they checked the WhatsApp, there was a conversation with a Pakistani person who has been identified as Ranaji. And when they realized that it was a Pakistani number, they opened the WhatsApp. In the WhatsApp, in one of the audio conversations, the audio was said that they need to blow up Ram Mandir using bombs and explosion. And immediately police took him into custody and handed over to the intelligence, and the investigation proceeds in this particular case.
4: All right, Sagai, many thanks for getting us those latest details.

0: And more details coming in the Pune murder case, where according to police sources, after visiting Lohagar Fort on the 31st of May 2026, Sia had allegedly insisted on visiting the fort again on the 4th of June. However, Ketan's family had refused permission as they had already visited the fort on the 31st of May, and the family questioned as to why they would go there again. Investigators suspect that Sia had conducted a recce of the location during her May 31st visit, where she may have hatched this plot. Later on the 4th of June, she allegedly prepared a full-fledged plan to execute Ketan's murder. A pre-wedding shoot was reportedly scheduled to happen in Bali on the 6th of June. However, on that day, Sia allegedly made Ketan's passport disappear by flushing it in the toilet of the hotel where they were, and preventing the travel plan. Following this, she allegedly made another attempt on the 14th of June, but that plan had also failed. And finally, it was on the 18th of June when police sources claimed that Ketan Agarwal was taken to Lohagar Fort, where Chetan Chaudhary was present there. Later on, both Sia and Chetan had pushed Ketan into the valley, leading to his death. Let me take this to my colleague Omkar Babre, who's been tracking all the developments in this story. Omkar, even as the police continues to unravel how exactly did they hatch the murder plan, how Sia convinced him to go back to Lohagar fort on the 4th of June, how she recce'd on the 31st of May, and despite the family's disapproval of not going back there again, Sia convinced Ketan to go there.
1: Exactly. I'm standing on the cliff where Sia and Chetan allegedly pushed Ketan Agarwal into the valley. This is the exactly location where this incident took place on the 18th morning. The important thing is, first, on 31st May, it was the first time when Ketan Agarwal and Sia Goel both visited the Lohagar Fort, and that time she completed her recce, she finalized this plot, and she wanted to execute her murder plan on 4th of June. But it didn't happen because Ketan's parents, they refused to give permission, because as it is, on the 6th of June, all had to leave for the Bali. They had a pre-wedding shoot over there, and that is why 4th June, Sia Goel couldn't execute everything on 4th of June. But later on, she came here again on 14th of June. She convinced Ketan Agarwal, and they both came here. Sia was telling him, let's click some better pictures, and she'll love this place, so let's visit again, and it's a good place so that she can come here and execute her plan. But even on 14th, it was a failed attempt by Sia, and then finally on 18th of June, she executed everything, she finalized the things, she had a discussion with Chetan Chaudhary, her boyfriend, and then Chetan and Sia both executed the plan. They both allegedly pushed Ketan Agarwal into the valley. Back to you.
0: All right, Omkar, many thanks for getting us those details. A shocking twist in the Lohagar Fort death case in Pune. What was initially treated as an accidental fall, that has now been declared as a murder case by the police. Investigators allege that 27-year-old Ketan Agarwal was killed in a pre-planned conspiracy involving his fiancée Sia Goel and her boyfriend Chetan Chaudhary. In fact, police sources now claim that Sia was the main conspirator. According to the police, Sia first conceived the plot when she visited Lohagar Fort with Ketan in December last year. On the 14th of June, Sia tried to push Ketan when the duo visited Lohagar Fort on the pretext of a photo shoot. But Sia failed in her first attempt, following which she again lured back to the fort for another trek on the 18th of June. Police say that Ketan was pushed into a 400-foot gorge, and the death was made to appear like an accident. The investigation has also brought under scrutiny Sia's emotional social media posts after Ketan's death, with police examining the digital trail as part of this probe. Both Sia Goel and Chetan Chaudhary have now been sent to 7-day police custody by a Vadgaon court.
2: Aaj mera beta chala gaya hai. Iske pure zimmedar Sia hai aur uska boyfriend hai. मैंने सिया को सब कुछ अपने बहू के जैसे माना था. उसे बहुत बड़ा मेरे को धोखा दिया है और मेरे को बहुत झूठ बोला है. देखा जाए तो अभी बहुत सारी चीजें बातें आ रही है. बहुत झूठ बोला है उसने मेरे साथ. उसको मौत की सजा चाहिए. उसको, उसके भाई को भी, उसके बॉयफ्रेंड के भी, उसके माँ को भी, उसके बाप को भी.
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5: 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So on 18th, before Ketan Agarwal and Siya Goyal reached the fort, this Chetan Chaudhary was himself present at the fort itself. And when they went upstairs, he went after them, and they together pushed him down the fort, which caused his death.
6: We strongly opposed the police custody, and considering our arguments the honorable court granted 7 days police custody to both there. Okay. As per the papers, as per the FIR, the case of the police was that this person, this complainant's son has been murdered by conspiracy.
7: Aap exactly yahan kya karte ho aur aapki us din unke sath baat hui thi?
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0: Moving on to breaking news, coming in, under construction factory that had its shed crashed. Many workers are trapped under the debris. Rescue operations that are underway in Kolkata, where the shed collapsed in Kolkata's Taratala. An under construction factory shed building that collapsed in Brace Bridge in Taratala on Tuesday, leaving several workers injured. Rescue teams rushed to the spot after the incident. Many feared to be trapped inside, where West Bengal Minister Indraneel Khan is slated to visit the spot soon. There you see the extent of the damage and how many are feared trapped under that shed. We are yet to get details of the rescue operations that are underway and the teams that may have reached the spot to now remove that shed and to be able to remove those who are feared to be trapped under that debris. Many workers who were working at the time when the shed crashed. And there you see JCBs that are already in action to be able to remove that shed and remove those who are feared to be trapped under that debris. Full frame pictures of the rescue operation that are underway. And we are yet to get details of how many workers were at the site at the time when the shed crashed. But there you see this has happened in Kolkata. and there is an attempt now to remove that shed as several workers are feared to be trapped under the debris. With that, it's time for us to slip into a very short commercial break. On the other side, India Today's entertainment show In the Club, where you get to watch all that is making headlines in the world of entertainment. Do stay tuned to India Today.

Welcome back to Yeah, That's a Pepper Thing. First up, we've got Harrison wrapping his Dr. Pepper in a tiny quilt so it feels at home. Oh, how tender. That's a Pepper Thing. And over to Becca, who's whispering affirmations to her can.

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0: it was clear, and after in the further interview and in interrogation of the suspects, they admitted that they had conspired together to kill the boy named Ketan Agarwal. So on 18th, before Ketan Agarwal and Siya Goyal reached the fort, this Chetan Chaudhary was himself present at the fort itself. And when they went upstairs, he went after them, and they together pushed him down the fort, which caused his death.
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0: welcome. You're watching In the Club. I am Susan. The Padma Awards 2026 ceremony at the Rashtrapati Bhavan celebrated excellence and public service, with President Draupadi Murmu conferring India's highest civilian honors in the presence of top dignitaries. Icons like Mammootty, Alka Yagnik, R. Madhavan, and Rohit Sharma were recognized for their contributions, along with posthumous tributes honoring lasting cultural legacies. Here's a report.
1: It was a celebration of achievement, legacy, and service as the nation witnessed one of its highest civilian honors being bestowed.

0: Stood at the Grand Darbar Hall of Rashtrapati Bhavan. President Draupadi Murmu conferred the Padma Awards 2026 in a glittering ceremony attended by Prime Minister Narendra Modi, Vice President C.P. Radhakrishnan, Union Home Minister Amit Shah, and several distinguished dignitaries.
1: Shri Mammootty, Kala, Film Abhinay.
0: Among the biggest highlights of the evening was legendary Malayalam superstar Mammootty receiving the Padma Bhushan, adding yet another prestigious honour to his illustrious career spanning over 5 decades. Later, Prime Minister Narendra Modi also met Mammootty and his entire family, including son Dulquer Salman, personally.
1: Shrimati Alka Yaznik, Kala, Parsh Gayan.
0: Seasoned playback singer Alka Yaznik also received the Padma Bhushan from the president. Battling a hearing loss disorder for a couple of years, she was escorted to the stage by an usher.
1: Shri Madhavan Ranganathan, Kala Abhinay.
0: Adding another proud chapter to his remarkable journey, actor R. Madhavan received the Padma Shri from the president, drawing applause from the distinguished gathering. The ceremony also paid tribute to those whose contributions continue to inspire generations. Late actor Satish Shah, who passed away in October last year, was posthumously honoured with the Padma Shri. The award was received on his behalf by his cousin.
2: Maniya Rashtrapati Mahodaya, aapki aagya ho to Padam Puraskar 2026.
0: Meanwhile, at the first civil investiture ceremony held on May 26th, a total of 66 Padma awards were presented by the president to the winners. One of the most emotional moments from that event was the posthumous Padma Vibhushan bestowed upon Bollywood icon Dharmendra. The honour was received by Hema Malini, turning the occasion into a heartfelt tribute to a legend whose cinematic legacy remains timeless. From silver screen superstars to musical maestros, Padma Awards 2026 wasn't just about recognition. It was a salute to lives that have shaped India's cultural and national identity. With Pranjali Sethi, Entertainment Bureau, India Today.
3: Just when rumours of a fallout between Trisha Krishnan and Tamil Nadu CM Vijay began gaining traction online, the actress responded in the most unexpected way. A heartfelt birthday post, a candid midnight celebration photo, and a caption that got everyone talking. Here's why Trisha's latest post has become the internet's newest obsession. Take a look.
4: A single photograph can silence a thousand rumors. Just when social media was busy dissecting every move and reading between the lines of an imagined fallout, Trisha Krishnan delivered the perfect response. Not through a statement or clarification, but with a picture that instantly set the record straight. Hours after speculation swirled online that Trisha had unfollowed Tamil Nadu Chief Minister and actor Vijay on Instagram and skipped wishing him on his birthday, the actress finally broke her silence with a heartfelt post that sent fans into a frenzy. Sharing a candid photograph from Vijay's midnight birthday celebration, Trisha offered a glimpse into a moment that quickly became the talk of the internet. Interestingly, the post arrived just hours after rumours of a rift between the two had gained momentum online. Meanwhile, the duo have continued to remain at the centre of public attention over the past few months due to their frequent appearances together. Trisha was notably present at Vijay's swearing-in ceremony as the Chief Minister of Tamil Nadu in May. In fact, the two were also spotted together earlier this year at producer Kalpathi S. Agoram's family wedding, further fueling curiosity among fans. Having shared screen space in blockbuster films such as Gilli,
5: Bye Marka, Bye Prada, Badrumam Chuchu.

0: However, while the birthday post dominated online conversations, Vijay's personal life continues to attract attention as well. His divorce case involving estranged wife Sangeeta Sornalingam came up for hearing at the Chengalpattu Mahila Court on Monday, where the matter was adjourned until August 7. The proceedings stem from a petition reportedly filed by Sangeeta in February, in which she accused the Tamil Nadu Chief Minister of having an extramarital affair. For now, though, it is Trisha's birthday wish that has captured the spotlight. Entertainment Bureau, India Today.
1: From gripping audiences with its dark storytelling to dominating conversations across social media, Raag has quickly become one of the biggest OTT talking points of the month. Inspired by the infamous Ranga Billa case and powered by strong performances, psychological depth and word-of-mouth buzz, the series is turning a decades-old nightmare into must-watch television.
2: बच्चे कब से गायब हैं?
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0: A crime so chilling, it scarred an entire generation. A story so disturbing that even decades later, India hasn't forgotten it.
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0: And now, that chilling chapter has found new life through Raag. The intense psychological crime thriller starring Ali Fazal, Sonali Bendre and Amir Bashir isn't just another cop versus criminal story. It's a haunting journey into the minds of criminals, the pain of grieving families and the scars left behind by a crime that shocked the nation. And that's exactly why everyone is talking about this gripping series.
5: Bombay? Ek aur ka katl?
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0: Premiered on Prime Video on June 12, Raag has emerged as one of the most talked about OTT titles of the month. The series reportedly attracted over 22 million viewers during its opening weekend, marking it a major streaming success. But numbers tell only half the story.
2: खुला घूम रहा है वो जानवर. कब पकड़ेंगे आप इसे? तुम्हारे हथियार क्या है? ये तो तुम्हें खुद ही ढूंढना पड़ेगा.
0: What has truly grabbed the attention is the show's inspiration from the infamous Ranga Billa case, one of India's most horrifying criminal cases. The series revisits the fear, trauma and emotional devastation that followed the crime, reigniting conversations across social media.

0: What makes Raag stand out is its psychological depth. The series isn't simply asking who committed the crime. It asks why people commit crimes. What creates monsters? How does trauma shape lives? And can justice ever truly heal those left behind? Those questions have struck a chord with audiences looking for something more than a routine thriller.
1: क्या ये हीरो बनने का इतना शौक है ना? फिल्म लाइन में जाके ट्राई कीजिए आप.
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0: One of the biggest talking points is Ali Fazal's performance as the investigating officer. Fans and viewers across social media have praised his intense screen presence, emotional depth, and gripping portrayal of a cop chasing the truth in a deeply disturbing case. In an era dominated by flashy marketing campaigns, Raag is benefiting from something even stronger: viewer recommendations.
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0: Clips, reviews, reaction videos and discussions have flooded social media platforms, with many calling it one of the most gripping Indian crime dramas in recent times. And as viewers continue to unravel its layers, one thing is certain: Raag has turned a forgotten nightmare into India's most talked about thriller. With Pranjali Sethi, Entertainment Bureau, India Today.

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0: Journey to the Stars is bringing together two of Hollywood's most beloved names. Timothée Chalamet and Selena Gomez are set to headline Not Alone as the voice artists, an animated sci-fi adventure packed with mystery, charm, and unexpected twists. But as an ambitious mission takes shape, an unforeseen arrival threatens to change everything.
1: In Hollywood, reunions are always exciting. But when two of the biggest stars of their generation come together for an intergalactic adventure, fans can't help but pay attention. Timothée Chalamet is set to venture into uncharted territory as he takes on his first ever animated voice role in Not Alone, a new sci-fi comedy. And joining him on the intergalactic adventure is Selena Gomez, marking an exciting collaboration between the two stars. The project was officially unveiled at the Annecy Animation Festival, where the makers confirmed that the film will arrive in theaters worldwide on April 16, 2027. Timothée will lend his voice to Joe, an introverted rocket mechanic who enjoys a quiet and uncomplicated life. Meanwhile, Selena Gomez will voice Fran, a brilliant astrobotanist working on the world's first plant-powered rocket.

Set against the backdrop of an ambitious space mission, the story follows Joe and Fran as their lives become intertwined during preparations for the launch of a revolutionary plant-powered rocket. While the pair begin to form a connection, their journey takes an unexpected turn with the arrival of three alien fugitives seeking shelter. The supporting cast also boasts an impressive lineup, including Allison Janney and Lemon Morris in key roles. With a star-studded voice cast, an unusual love story, and a group of runaway aliens at its heart, the film is shaping up to be a cosmic adventure filled with laughs, heart, and plenty of surprises.

0: Entertainment Bureau, India Today.
1: More than two decades after they first became pop culture icons, Blossom, Bubbles, and Buttercup could soon be flying back to action as a brand new Powerpuff Girls movie is now officially in the works. Take a look at this report.
2: Sugar, spice, and everything nice. These were the ingredients chosen to create the perfect little girl. But Professor Utonium accidentally added an extra ingredient to the concoction, Chemical X.
3: Sugar, spice, everything nice, and a dash of Chemical X.
2: Powerpuff Girls were born! Using their ultra superpowers, Blossom, Bubbles, and Buttercup have dedicated their lives to fighting crime and the forces of evil!
3: That's all it took to create one of the most iconic trios in animation history. For an entire generation, Blossom, Bubbles, and Buttercup weren't just superheroes. They were childhood.

0: And now, after years away from the big screen, the tiny heroes with giant powers are ready to fly back into cinemas.
1: Hey, thanks!
2: Yes, Professor, thank you!
3: This is the best gift ever, Dad!
4: Yes, it is.
0: The new Powerpuff Girls movie is now in the works, marking a return for the beloved crime-fighting trio. The project was unveiled at the Annecy International Animation Film Festival in France, sparking excitement among the fans of the long-running animated franchise.

0: Meanwhile, the project is also yet to receive an official green light, while story details remain tightly under wraps.
1: Flash, some luck! There's something happening across the bay! Hey! It's Jeff! What are you doing flying around?
2: Destroy Powerpuff!
1: Look!

0: Based on the beloved Cartoon Network series, the Powerpuff Girls follows three kindergarten-aged superheroes created by Professor Utonium using sugar, spice, and everything nice until an accidental dash of Chemical X gives them extraordinary powers. Together, Blossom, Bubbles, and Buttercup protect the fictional city of Townsville from villains and monsters.
1: Chemical X can really do. And you see, that's why you should stay away from strangers.
0: The animated series first premiered in 1998 and quickly became a pop culture phenomenon, running for 6 seasons before concluding in 2005.

0: say something.
1: Its popularity later spawned the Powerpuff Girls movie in 2002, although the film failed to recreate the show's success at the box office.
2: What's your name?
3: Oh, my name is Professor. Professor Utonium. Hello.
4: Hello, Professor Utonium. It's very nice to meet you.
1: Later, the franchise returned with a reboot series in 2016, which ran for three seasons before ending in 2019.
2: Rainbow Sparkle Sticker, I repeat, Rainbow Sparkle Sticker.
1: It also inspired a live-action adaptation that was ultimately shelved before it could reach audiences.
0: I'll get it!
1: Now, with a new film in the works, one of animation's most iconic franchises appears ready for yet another revival. Entertainment Bureau, India Today.
2: Let's go!
5: Before we wrap up, we'll leave you with these heartwarming visuals of Shakira sharing a heartwarming moment with her son during the Argentina versus Austria FIFA World Cup 2026 clash. On that sweet note, it's time for us to say goodbye. This is me, Susan, signing off. 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
6: 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É ela! É a Shakira!

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2: An under-construction factory shed has crashed. Many workers trapped under the debris. Rescue operations underway in Kolkata. This is Kolkata's Taratala area where a shed has collapsed. It's an under-construction work. It was a factory shed basically that collapsed in a raised bridge. But we are told that several workers are injured. Some could be trapped as well. Rescue teams rushing to the spot after the incident. Many feared trapped even now. Bengal Minister Indraneel Khan will visit the spot very soon. These are the latest images. The bridge, remember, as you can see, the material that is being used, that precisely could have caused grievous injuries to the workers trapped underneath. We are trying to get more clarity and I will soon be joined by reporters on the ground as well. That this under-construction factory shed building collapsed. This was the brace bridge. Anirban is joining me for the latest on that. Anirban also sent us this ground report. Let's take a look at that.
3: Construction building collapsed in Kolkata's brace bridge area. And right now we can see this is the construction site and the three-storied building over here has collapsed. And the whole area, we can see the beam of the building as well as all the cement and the ceilings has fell down after this incident. And what happened right now we can know is around 40 to 50 people as per the locals there are 40 to 50 people those who are trapped inside this, and already 7 people has been rescued by the Kolkata Police Disaster Management as well as by the fire brigade of West Bengal, and everyone is working to rescue the people they have trapped inside. And what we have learned right now, the Minister of Bengal, Agnimitra Paul, as well as Indraneel Khan and the Municipal Commissioner, Kolkata Municipal Commissioner, reached here to assess the situation over here. As we can see, the gas cutter, the cranes and the machines is being here to rescue the people, as the locals are claiming that 40 to 50 people were trapped inside. So it's a huge situation right now in the brace bridge area of Taratala, as we can see that many of the ministers are visiting the spot, and there were many being feared trapped inside. And right now we have to see whether the death count or anything else will increase or not, but right now 7 people has been rescued. With camera person Lisan Lodh, Anirban Sinha Roy for India Today, Kolkata.
2: All right, Anirban is going to track all the latest on that, and he's telling us what precisely is happening. And location there where Anirban is live also now. Anirban, go ahead. What is the latest status? Are any workers even now trapped? What is being done to clear it?
3: Well, see, what we have learned right now is this is the construction. This is the construction site. We are just standing outside, and there is a rescue operation going on inside. As the media now was not allowed, as we can see that the NDRF team, the quick response team of defense, and the defense personalities, as well as all the army men, were being engaged in this rescue operation, and also along with the disaster management. As well as the fire brigade and Kolkata police. Everyone is working around this construction site where the building has been collapsed. And whether how many people are under the debris, that is the question right now. Because as per the disaster management, they have said that they have already rescued 5 to 7 people and they were being sent to hospitals. And as per the locals, as what we have learned from the locals, they are claiming, the locals are claiming that 40 to 50 people were under the debris. So that's why that the question is raising as the officially has not been conveyed anything to the media. And what we have learned inside that Agnimitra Paul as well as Indronil Khan and the municipal corporation, Kolkata Police CP, everyone is there looking after the rescue operation. And in few minutes, we are hoping that the CM Shubhendu Adhikari will come over here. But what is the official figure? That is not clear yet. As we have seen that five to seven ambulance has gone to the hospitals from this the rescue site. And right now what we can see that the NDRF team as well as all the teams, the QRT, quick response team of defense, because the Kolkata police as well as the West Bengal government is using the army men and the quick response team of the defense as well as the army. And that's why what we have seen is everyone, it's centrally in as well as the state teams, everyone is working inside as if as per the claim, if the number goes, the figures goes to 40 or 50, that will be a very big figure. So that's why everyone is very much firm about it, and they are already working for the rescue. And what we can see that a few food items are also being taken inside, water and medicine, and all the doctors and the pharmacist has gone inside to treat the people, those who are inside, so that they were not collapsed inside. So that's why it's a very pathetic situation. As we can see, the locals are also here, because few of the locals, those who are the people, the families, those who are working over here, all the people, the locals were here. And that's why what we can see is everyone is very tense, that what is the exact figure that has not been conveyed by the government itself. So we are waiting for the official figure. What will be the official figure? As disaster management said, 5 to 7 people were rescued and taken to the hospital.
2: What's the location again, Anirban, where the bridge was located?
3: And in some time,
2: and what is it looking like right now?
3: Well, see, this is the south of Kolkata, and it's near Behala area. This is Taratala and the Braze Bridge area. And now we can see that another ambulance is going. Another ambulance is going. And we have seen that one people is lying down there, and he is alive. He is alive. What we have seen, he is alive. And he's responding inside the ambulance, and one ambulance has gone right now. So maybe it's 5 to 7 to 5 to 8 maybe, but the official information has not given, the official figure has not given. So each and everyone will be rescued, as the government has already said that their priority, the prime priority, is to rescue everyone from inside, from the debris that has been fell down. And that's why the government as well as all the people over all the departments, all the team are working unitedly and very efficiently, what we have seen.
2: What
3: so
2: do
3: far.
2: You hear? Pooja. What exactly happened? Any details of how was an under construction bridge shed fall in a manner that can possibly lead to casualties?
3: Well, maybe there is a possibility of casualties, but right now there is nothing being conveyed or nothing being known as such. But what happened, the building is the three-story building where the construction was going on, and the construction was being done in the first floor of the building as per the locals. And after that, what happened, the entire building, the whole area collapsed. And this is a very big area, what we have seen inside, that this is a very big area and many, many square feet bigger. So that's why that has been collapsed entirely. And after that, what we have seen, that the people, those who were working, were trapped inside this debris.
2: A terrible tragedy, and it's a developing story. We'll be tracking more on that. Anirban is on the ground. He's getting us all the details. But again, to find out what exactly happened. And look at the material, the construction material used in the bridge clearly shows that those who would have been trapped inside have received grievous injuries. We'll be tracking that. Meanwhile, we have to now go across to our Business Today show. My colleague Sakshi Batra has all the details coming in from the business sector. Sakshi.
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0: All the closing action on the Lal Street. But first up, let's take a look at what's hot in the corporate and the financial world. Market stages strong rebound after yesterday's sharp sell-off. Sensex has surged by over 900 points and the Nifty is back above 24,000 mark. Powered by IT stocks today, financial and banking stocks, bulls are now looking to defend these gains heading into the week's final trading session ahead of the long weekend. Nuclear power, artificial intelligence and mega infrastructure investments take center stage at the Adani Annual General Meeting. Gautam Adani outlines a long-term growth blueprint with a 10-gigawatt nuclear target, AI-driven data centers and massive energy expansion plans. Brent crude has slipped below $76 a barrel for the first time since March, while the Indian basket still stands at $74.34 per barrel. Easing supply concerns and optimism around US-Iran talks are pressuring the oil prices and keeping the oil-sensitive stocks in focus. The RBI Governor Sanjay Malhotra has ruled out near-term rate hike expectations, calling such discussions premature with inflation and growth risks still evolving. The central bank remains in wait-and-watch mode. Fresh legal troubles mount for Nirav Modi. London court has now ordered the fugitive Diamond Heir to pay over 100 crore rupees to Bank of India. Ruling against him in a civil recovery case also linked to a loan given to his Firestar Group company. Right, viewers, we'll straight away look at how the markets are looking at this point in time. We've had a good session of recovery. We had opening lows, but a very smart rebound throughout the course of the session. The Nifty is now holding up above 24,019 odd levels, almost a 200 point of a jump, largely overcoming the kind of losses that we had seen in yesterday's trading session. All the sectors, barring metals and autos, are higher in the session today. Real estate sector is the top moving on. You can see a 2% rally there. IT stock also have rebounded sharply, about 2% rally for this one as well. Meanwhile, it's the banking names that are definitely leading the recovery. You can see the Nifty Bank, that's up by 1.7%. The banking names from financial services, private sector banks, they're all supporting the sentiments today. We're also looking at a sharp drop in India VIX levels, down by about 4%. So that's also giving us some comfort onto the day street. Let's pull up the top winners as far as the Nifty gains are concerned today. We have a lot of gains coming in from the IT pack today, jumping up from yesterday's losses. So Tech Mahindra is up. You also have Adani Enterprises, of course, amidst the AGM. The entire group is in focus, 3.7% higher for the flagship company. Trent is higher by about 3.3% in the session today. Let's move on to some of the other gainers in the session as well. We also have names like Bajaj Finance, Infosys, ICICI Bank as among those top winners in the trade right now. But let's go across to our guest. We have Ambarish Baliga, market analyst, now joining in on the program to share with us a fresh take on the D Street. Welcome to you, sir. Good to have you with us. I want to first start off by understanding from you, how are you looking at the current texture of the markets? What do you make of the volatile environment that we are still into, despite the fact that the biggest overhang, the West Asia crisis, is near its end, and we're also looking at crude oil prices having slipped sharply. That was the biggest trouble for India because we were not even directly participating into the war. It was all the indirect impact of crude oil prices. But then, are you looking at a similar kind of rebound in the markets, or will it still take time?
1: The US-Iran accord, which is underway, I think is extremely positive for the markets, and this is what we've been waiting for the last 3 to 4 months. And because of which we have also seen that the oil prices, which had shot up, has started correcting quite sharply. So that's positive. But the issue currently is the monsoons, because the sort of forecast which we have, it's going to be, I think, the lowest in the last 11 years, less than 90% of long-term average. So that's something to be watched out for, because although it's delayed, it is now slowly progressing. I think we'll have to wait till possibly July middle or July end to see as to how good the spread is. So as of now, I think the markets have discounted the worst as far as monsoons are concerned. In case by July middle, July end, if we see that the spread is better, then I think that could be could be the trigger for the markets to move up further. But whatever said and done, I think the downside for the markets seem quite limited. I mean, as of now, because all the triggers which could be coming should be on the positive side. Even the Korea Taiwan markets crack yesterday, in a way, should be positive for the Indian markets because there it was a very narrow market based on those two large AI giants. And this crack clearly has proven that FIIs need to look at a broader market like India, where the valuations are still quite decent. So I think, all these triggers will be there over the next couple of weeks for the markets to move up.
0: Okay, so the downside is limited. Things to look up are many and plenty at this point in time for the markets. Let's shift focus to Adani Group now, which is making a major push into India's energy future. At the annual general meeting, Gautam Adani has now announced the group's entry into nuclear energy with a target of 10 gigawatt capacity by 2035. The conglomerate is also expanding its gas business as it looks to meet India's rising demand for reliable and cleaner energy. Let's listen into what Gautam Adani had to say at the AGM announcement.
2: Our entry into nuclear energy through Adani Atomic Energy is another confident step towards securing India's long-term energy future. With land identified and a 10 gigawatt targeted capacity by 2035, we are positioning ourselves early to serve the growing national demand for clean, round-the-clock power. At Adani Total Gas, we accelerated and crossed the significant milestone of over 1.1 million piped natural gas home connections. Given the current geopolitical situations, we are further ramping up our PNG projects to meet India's rising demand for more accessible gas.
0: Amrish, what do you make of these big bang announcements made at the annual general meeting, and how would you approach the Adani Group at this stage? We've already seen last 3 months prove fruitful for a lot of stocks. They came off their lows, recent lows as well, substantially. And of course, the energy ambitions when it comes to fulfilling even India's own clean energy roadmap, as we become a developed nation by 2047. How would you look at the kind of announcements made there by Adani Group?
1: Normally, if you see the last couple of decades, Reliance Annual General Meeting was a much awaited event in corporate India. And now I think Adani's AGM would also be counted among those. Because the announcement made at these AGMs not only throws light on the path ahead for the Adani Group, but also how it will change the Indian landscape. So I think that's important. And here we are talking of energy self-sufficiency, especially after this sort of a scare which we got during the geopolitical issue between US and Iran. So I think that's quite important as far as India is concerned. And rolling out all this over the next couple of years, I think we should see the Adani Group at much better levels than where we are right now. Mm-hmm. Basically, whatever are the focus areas for India, they are there in those sectors.
0: Absolutely. Let's also shift focus to the defense sector now, viewers. When it comes to India's ambitious indigenous fighter jet program, it could actually face fresh challenges with negotiations over the GE-F414 engine reportedly running into headwinds due to sharply rising costs, according to sources. We are looking at concerns that are now being raised at timelines, costs, possible alternatives for the AMCA program. Let me go across to my colleague Shivani Sharma from India Today to get us more details on the same. Shivani, what are these challenges that we are looking at this point in time? What does it mean for India's own ambitions when it comes to our fighter jet plans that we had been drawing?
3: Sakshi, see, AMCA happens to be a very ambitious program for India. It happens to be the fifth generation indigenous fighter jet. And for this, the prototypes have to be made. Five prototypes have to be developed by the DRDO and other companies, the consortium of the companies that will be selected in a couple of weeks now. But what's happening right now is that the engine deal is facing a lot of challenges because the GE, the US defense major that was to supply the F414 engines, is now quoting triple the cost of engines that were estimated. Initially, it was estimated to be 70 to 80 crores, including all the equipment and support. But now what the company is quoting is around the 200 crore rupees per engine. So that is how the deal is now getting costlier. And what reportedly we are learning from the sources, Sakshi, is that now DRDO is looking for some other companies who can provide engines or collaborate to develop these engines for AMCA program. And that would take some time now.
0: That would take some time. Thanks, Shivani, for getting us those details. Amrish, I'm going to come to you and try and understand how are you looking at, of course, India's own defense push. The orders that are coming in from the government are aplenty. But of course, to match the kind of ambitions that we have, and so far the kind of demand that was getting fulfilled from global players, to fill that up will take some time. How would you look at the current situation with respect to the defense players?
1: I see the sentiment is extremely positive, no doubt, as far as the defense sector is concerned, because we clearly have the domestic orders, I mean, huge domestic orders in the last, 3 to 4 years. And now we are seeing we are getting decent orders even from overseas. So that's extremely positive, no doubt. But the only issue, I think, would be the execution issues. I mean, we have already seen that as far as HAL is concerned and a couple of others. I mean, we need to have dependable supply chain along with a long-term assurance. I mean, unless this happens, we will see that order execution could become an issue going ahead, which is still not discounted by the markets. So if that is taken care of, I think it's a very good long-term story.
0: Okay. Let me also shift focus to real estate sector now, viewers. And when it comes to affordable housing, you must know that it is rapidly disappearing from India's residential market, with developers now increasingly focusing on premium and luxury projects. So what is driving this shift? Is this a soaring land and construction cost problem, changing buyer preference problem, or simply the economics of real estate? I also spoke with experts from Anarock, Dr. Prashant Thakur, and CBRE's Gaurav Kumar, to explain why affordable housing is shrinking as a segment and what needs to change to bring back focus to this very important segment that draws the middle income and low income households' attention as well. Let's listen into what an excerpt from that conversation is.
4: Post-COVID, residential real estate has seen a phenomenal growth, but unfortunately, it came at a cost of affordable housing, where, you know, the premium and upper segment kind of saw a good phenomenal growth. The share of affordable housing has really shrunk to almost negligible now. And the reasons are, you know, both the demand side challenges as well as supply side. And the reasons, you know, let me start. What are the supply side challenges that affordable housing is facing? We also need to understand that the definition of affordable housing from a budget point of view was set up in 2019 for GST purposes. And from 2019 till 2026, the price of the entire real estate construction cost has kind of almost doubled. The land cost has shot up. And post-COVID, the preference for large format homes have grown up. So I think in today's environment, such a high increased input cost, the affordable housing segment does not seem viable for a developer that you can think of launching. And we also need to understand that the ability to absorb any kind of shock for the affordable housing segment is much lower as compared to the premium segment.
5: Has the affordable segment completely become unviable, like Dr. Thakur is pointing out? And or are developers simply chasing easier high margin luxury dollar at this point?
6: Well, you know, if you look at private development initiatives, Sakshi, it is meant for profit, right? And that's what their fiduciary responsibility to their shareholders is, listed or unlisted, right? Clearly, at the high end, you know, our CBRE data also suggests that from 2023 to 26, if we see the displacement in sales in the premium, which is, you know, we are categorizing as 1.5 CR plus, which is also a laughable budget in cities like Delhi and Bombay. But if I say premium at 1.5 CR plus, The earlier proportion of sales was about 24%, and it's risen now to 45% in 2026, even though 2026 will be a year of consolidation. So I don't think private development firms are, sort of to take on the responsibility of lack of affordable housing. Affordable housing has to start at the basic availability of land. The problem in our country is we have lots of land. We are not a land-scarce economy, right? But what we lack is urban transport, right? What we lack are organized master plans that are supported by metros, that are supported by urban transport infra, so that you can work and live at a particular distance.
0: Right. Ambarish, how would you look at what's happening in the real estate segment? Of course, India is building more homes, but seems like the developers are only catering to the premium clients at this point in time. The affordable housing segment has clearly shrunk in Q1 2026. What Anarock has marked is that the share that used to be 26% for affordable housing has got has slipped about to 10% now in just a matter of 5 years. That clearly goes on to show that the developers are focusing on the premium segments where there is higher profitability, better margins for them, rather than looking at this space where they have to struggle a lot. Despite the government's focus to ensure that there is a lot of prompt action and move on the affordable housing segment, they want to achieve this affordable housing for all theme that they had started off with, but seems to be failing at this stage.
1: Absolutely. Just like one of our guests just pointed out, all these developers work for profit, and margins are much lower in affordable housing as compared to premium housing. So if you're capable of catering to the premium housing segment, you'd prefer to use your limited resources for a higher margin business than a lower margin business. But then does this mean that the affordable housing sector will disappear? Surely not, because there's a huge population which still needs affordable housing. I mean, now one needs to see as to how that gets catered to, whether the cost of affordable housing, moves up as compared to what it was earlier. That's something to be seen. But as of now, yes, those who have the resources and the capabilities are looking at premium housing for better margins.
0: How would you look at these housing finance companies at this stage, especially those that have a clear focus on affordable housing as a segment? And how would you approach the real estate space too?
1: No, because I would surely look at those NBFCs or housing finance companies which are catering to affordable housing. I would look at those companies which are possibly catering to tier two, tier three, and tier four segments, because that's where you don't have too many developers constructing affordable housing. You have, the owner himself develops, like his own house. So that's a decent market to cater to. And I would look at those finance companies which cater to those markets.
0: Okay. Shifting focus to the auto space now, viewers. Major automaker, we have a

0: JLR. And now, yesterday, on 23rd June at 8 a.m., Bajaj Auto faced a ransomware attack. And in a late night filing, the company said, it faced a cybersecurity incident involving a ransomware attack, which impacted systems at Bajaj Auto and its subsidiary, Bajaj Auto Technology. So, these cyber attacks, especially with auto companies, have become a big issue. Bajaj Auto said that it has successfully mitigated the impact of the attack, and but it's not clear. The company has not revealed yet. Whether it has affected its operations, and it's also not clear whether the company had cybersecurity insurance. So these issues remain, and this comes, 9 months after the JLR attack, in which JLR lost about 260 million pounds, and the plant of JLR was shut for over a month, costing it about 5,000 units in production loss. So these attacks, especially with auto companies, have become more and more common. And the question everybody is asking: how do companies deal with these attacks? Is cybersecurity insurance something that these companies should look at? Because in the case of JLR, there was no cybersecurity insurance, but in the case of Bajaj Auto, the company has yet to reveal these details, whether there has been a production impact or whether it had cybersecurity insurance.
1: Absolutely. The stock is down by 2.8 odd percent, and we can see an impact clearly being seen on the sentiment at least. We'll have to wait to find out what Bajaj Auto really comes out with in terms of the clarity that Karan has pointed out as far as insurance is concerned, cybersecurity insurance, and whether this could also lead to a deeper financial impact. We've actually seen Tata JLR having an impact on the stock prices, on the financials for a long haul as well. But let's see what happens with Bajaj Auto as well. Now we'll talk about, viewers, a significant moment when it comes to India's largest state by population, Uttar Pradesh. The Chief Minister Yogi Adityanath is leading a major investment outreach in Bengaluru today as part of the Uttar Pradesh Global Growth Dialogue of 2026, with the state's ambitious goal of becoming $1 trillion economy. CM Yogi is engaging with top investors and technology leaders, including representatives from InMobi, NVIDIA, and even Yulu. The focus is on attracting investments in AI and global capability centers, data centers, mobility and advanced manufacturing. Through this high-profile roadshow, Uttar Pradesh is now positioning itself as India's next major investment and innovation hub while pushing for job creation and stronger global business partnerships. Right, and we move forward and see how India is also looking to accelerate investments and strengthen its manufacturing ecosystem. CII President R. Mukundan has said attracting global capital also requires more than just an outreach. Speaking to Business Today's Krishna Gopalan, he's highlighted the need to improve ease of doing business, ease of expansion, and ease of entry while encouraging states to adopt best practices from across the country.
2: If you need FDI, reaching out to top 100 firms in the world is the right way to do, because those firms almost control 85% of supply chain across all products. We don't have to. But if they have to, if they're already in India, if you want them to invest more, we need to make sure that ease of existing in India is improved, which means their operations are easy to do for them. Secondly, if you want them to invest even more, ease of expansion has to be improved. And those who are not there, ease of entry has to be improved. So start with ease of existing, ensure that they can expand, and make sure the entry happens. And that entry, all this can happen provided what some states have done well. You create an institution which acts like a concierge service for companies to come. While we say single window, actually behind single window there are multiple windows, but we still have to navigate them. If you can have someone from the government helping the industry to navigate that single point of contact. Some states have done exceedingly well. Gujarat has done well. Tamil Nadu has done well. I think other states can pick up what they do well to ensure that industry comes to. CII truly believes that if India is to grow, India is to grow across all its states, across all its union territories. And all we are saying is we need to learn from each other better.
1: All right, President of CII talking about how India, if we have to grow as a country, all the states also have to grow simultaneously. The markets are shutting shop and we're looking at 190 point of a surge, 24,014. That's the level.

0: at which the Nifty is closing, viewers, near the high point of the day, with most of the sectors up and about in the session. Barring metals and auto, rest of the sectors have all pulled up. You can see real estate, IT leading the pack. Even the private banks up by 1.9%. The Nifty Bank doing even better than the Nifty today. 1.8% higher for this one as well. The broader markets about 0.3% higher for the mid and small caps. They've underperformed the benchmark indices, but largely into the green. We've also seen how most of the losses that were seen yesterday have also been covered. IT stocks especially have rebounded smartly. 2,307 advances on the BSE vis-a-vis 2,205 declines that we're seeing in the markets today. NSE advances stand at 1,605 vis-a-vis 1,500 declines at the moment. We've seen some Vedanta group stocks hitting circuits, like Vedanta Iron and Steel, about 5% higher. They've been constantly moving higher since the time we've been seeing a demerged entities come up. We're also looking at several other stocks that are top movers. You have Wellspun Living. A lot of these textile-related stocks today moved up. KPR Mill. A lot of these spaces were definitely seen outperforming. But let's quickly shift focus to your queries now, viewers. We have Ambarish Palika to answer your questions today as our market expert. Ambarish, we have the first question coming in from one of our viewers. This is Satish Sharma from Havra. He says, I am sitting on gains in the Adani Group stocks. I want to know, should I continue to accumulate more at the current levels after the AGM?
1: Yeah, in fact, this is what we discussed just a while back, that Adani Group stocks should be held on from a long-term perspective, because they are clearly, in line with the government focus as far as the Indian economy is concerned. So I think you should just hold on. But again, okay, Depends on which are the ones which he's holding, because there are about nearly 8 stocks which are listed of Adani's.
0: Okay. We have Vartika Yadav from Ghaziabad writing in, says, what's your view on the jewelry and gold financing stocks right now?
1: I would be very cautious at this point of time, both gold financing as well as jewelry stocks, because jewelry companies sit on decent amount of inventory, where they will be reporting inventory losses, because the last 1.5 years, we have seen huge inventory gains. As far as the gold finance companies are concerned, again, they're also, I'm extremely cautious, because a lot of funding has been done at decently high gold prices. If the gold prices fall, then the margin of safety falls for, these gold finance companies. So that's the issue. So I think from that point of view, I would possibly avoid for the time being.
0: Okay, we also have one more question, and this one is from Pratik Mishra from Jamshedpur. He says, is it the right time to buy defense and defense infrastructure stocks at this point? How would you advise that?
1: Like I said, from a long-term perspective, defense as a sector should do extremely well. Again, It depends on which one you're looking at, because me personally, I would prefer shipbuilding companies at this point of time, like Cochin Shipyard or a Garden Reach. Whereas something like HAL, I would be a bit careful.
0: Okay, got that. Ambarish, thank you so much. Appreciate your time with us. And thank you so much for sharing all those wonderful insights with all our viewers of India today, as always. Viewers, in case you too have any questions about your investments in stock markets, your mutual fund SIPs, or your stocks or gold-related questions, then please do send them to us on the number that's flashing on your screens. We'll be happy to address that with our top market masters on the show. With that, it's a wrap on the Business Today show. But stay tuned, as much more is coming up right after a break. We'll be back with the market coverage tomorrow morning at 9 a.m.
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4: According to Iranian sources, President of Iran Masoud Pezeshkian has invited PM Narendra Modi for the funeral event of former Supreme Leader Ayatollah Khamenei. That's a big news coming in now that it's being made official. There will be a massive funeral parade that's likely to be organized in Iran. Prime Minister Modi has been invited to pay respect, condolences and more. Likely, of course, other leaders of other nations will also be invited. But this is an example of India's friendship, old cultural exchanges between Iran and India, that a somber moment like this for the Iranians, especially for the Iranian regime, of course, that Prime Minister Modi has been invited. Now, whether he goes or not, let's try and get an understanding of that from our foreign affairs editor, Geeta Mohan. Geeta, how should one see? I don't remember the last time someone's funeral had an invitation like this to the world leaders.
5: Well, this is an important invite, but also the fact that Prime Minister Narendra Modi and the top leadership was invited even when Ebrahim Raisi died in an accident, in the helicopter crash, president of Iran. And we saw attendance at the highest level. This is yet another case, but it's a very different one because here the Supreme Leader was killed in an Israeli-American attack. So there are sensitivities involved. The situation is also not very normal, although yes, right now there is a ceasefire, and the reason why we are looking at a funeral finally being taken out for the late Supreme Leader. So yes, invitations have come, and invitations only come when there is concrete conversation. But from the Indian side, we are yet to hear of a confirmation of whether if Prime Minister Modi is going to attend or not. And there certainly is going to be...
4: Geeta, quickly, do you think this will need a certain deliberation on India's part that Prime Minister Modi should go or not, because it will be seen as a geopolitical reference point as well. So do you think there will be a conversation on that too?
5: Absolutely. Hmm. Absolutely. The fact that the conversation must have happened already for a formal invitation to have come India's way and Prime Minister Narendra Modi's way. So yes, they are looking at the attendance by India and most major countries and partner countries of Iran at the highest level.
4: Geeta, appreciate you joining us. Thank you very much for now. Punjab Chief Minister crying conspiracy over the video row. Bhagwant Mann, the CM of Punjab, has said, I quote him here, BJP, Congress, Akali come together to defame me. Haryana BJP threatened the laboratory, even tortured them. BJP forced the laboratory officials to accuse me of paying them. Opposition choosing religion to counter me. Let's listen into what Bhagwant Mann has said. He's basically saying all parties, BJP, Congress, Shiromani Akali Dal club together to defame me on the religious front.
6: ਦੀਰਕ ਬਣਤਰ ਉਸ ਬੰਦੇ ਨਾਲ ਮਿਲਦੀ ਹੈ ਨਾ ਮੇਰਾ ਕੱਦ ਕਾਠ ਮਿਲਦਾ ਹੈ ਨਾ ਮੇਰੇ ਤੁਰਨ ਦਾ ਅੰਦਾਜ਼ ਜਾਂ ਮੇਰੇ ਖੜਨ ਦਾ ਅੰਦਾਜ਼ ਮਿਲਦਾ ਹੈ ਉਹ ਵੀਡੀਓ ਨੂੰ ਵਾਇਰਲ ਕਰਕੇ ਮੈਨੂੰ ਦੋਸ਼ੀ ਕਰਾਰ ਦਿੱਤਾ ਗਿਆ ਪਰ ਸੰਗਤਾਂ ਨੇ ਉਹ ਵੀਡੀਓ ਦੇਖੀ ਪੂਰੀ 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
4: He joins me for the latest on that. Aseem, tell me how the pressure is building against Bhagwant Mann and what are the opposition parties saying against him?
1: Oh, well, as far as ever since the Haryana police had taken action, nabbed two persons and also unveiled a theory which alleges that 10 lakh rupees were paid by the Punjab police cops to make a fabricated forensic report to basically facilitate or to give a clean chit to the Chief Minister Bhagwant Mann. Ever since, the opposition is going all guns blazing, firing all cylinders and demanding the removal of the Punjab Chief Minister Bhagwant Mann. But now Punjab Chief Minister Bhagwant Mann has come out through a video message and said that all Congress, Akali Dal, BJP, they are clubbing together to defame me religiously. He said that, he alleged that the Bharatiya Janata Party, which is in government in Haryana, they tortured, they threatened the lab experts in Haryana and got these statements done and all kind of action. So it's a war now, because it's kind of a political war now, with the opposition demanding his removal and the Chief Minister putting in the BJP that they have done it in Haryana, and clubbing every opponent party, saying that they couldn't beat me on political front, social front, now they want to beat me on religious front and defame me there. So this is going to continue, this is going to lie down, because Punjab politicians have reacted very, very strongly to the entire expose done by Haryana police, and the Aam Aadmi Party and the Chief Minister have also countered hard.
4: Daseem, keep tracking all the latest on that. I have news coming in from Mumbai. Let's take a look at that. A major mishap has taken place during Mumbai Mayor's inspection tour, all caught on camera. Here's what happened. One of the municipal corporation employee fell into the open drain while the mayor was on an inspection. Look at that visual on your screen. A shocking incident that occurred. It was an inspection tour undertaken by the mayor to assess the situation regarding waterlogging and drains, as we can see that Mumbai already is facing its share of rainfall. Now, during this inspection, the BMC employee suddenly fell into an open drain. Thankfully, it wasn't too deep and he was immediately rescued by other officials around him. But the incident also reflecting precisely what the inspection tour was about. I want to immediately bring in Mustafa Sheikh for the latest on that. Mustafa, what was the location of this place? What exactly happened? And embarrassment is one part, but this again shows, had it not been an employee but a common citizen, they most likely would have drowned to death.
7: Yes, of course, you're right. Central suburbs of Mumbai, Sion and other Hindmata is the place where this incident has taken place. Can you hear me, Pooja?
4: Yes. Go ahead. Continue.
7: Yes, so it's the central suburb of Mumbai where this incident has taken place. And since morning or late night when the waterlogging has taken place, Mumbai mayor wanted to inspect one of these places. Now, what has happened is that there are many places where the manholes are kept open because they want to drain that water. But similarly, when there is a waterlogging, it's very difficult for you to understand that it's a manhole or you don't have to step in it. And that is exactly which happened, something with the BMC official who was accompanying Mumbai Mayor Ritu Tavade at the inspection site. He fell into that ditch. And that is why the residents of Mumbai are saying that this is something which they have to go through every day. They come out on road, there is a pavement which has water, there is a passing by vehicle which splashes water on their clothes when they are going to office. There are open manholes which they have to be aware of. There are lying garbage which is in turn comes on the road when it's raining. So these are concerns of every Mumbaiker, which even the Mumbai mayor's colleague had to face while the inspection was taking place. And in a way, the BMC has been saying that everything is fine, there is no waterlogging being reported or anything like that. But Mumbai's mayor visit and what happened there has itself exposed the BMC back to.
4: Keep tracking all the latest on that, Mustafa. And a reminder that inspections must be done. And I'm glad that the official and the employees are safe. But it's a reminder what possibly the Aam Aadmi has to face. I'm wrapping up this bulletin for now, but stay tuned, because at 4 p.m. from India Today's newsroom, I'm going to tell you about some disasters, dangerous, scary incidents that are taking place in our country, from Pune to Lucknow, even Delhi. Afternoon. Thank you.
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You should know very well, we had 140 MLAs, including the two MLAs of who have been dismissed from their BJP party. We had taken them into confidence. We had 140, 28 into five candidates. We had our own candidate. We didn't want to poach any MLAs from JDS or from BJP. There is a discontentment in the JDS leadership and discontentment against the BJP leadership of Vijayendra, and they are not happy with them. So they wanted to come and vote for a progressive government. They want to. They have a trust in B.K. Shivakumar and Siddaramaiah's government here in the state of Karnataka. And they come and voted voluntarily to us. We have not approached them at all. This shows very clearly the opposition in the state of Karnataka is a divided house, including JDS and BJP. But that is not good for the democracy. We want a strong opposition. We want a strong administrative party also. We are very strong with 140 MLAs. Please keep your MLAs intact with you. Please listen to them and see that your MLAs are with you. And we have not demanded any MLA to come and vote for us. We have not offered anything to them. We have not promised anything to them. They have accepted our leadership, and we thank the MLAs who voted for Congress and have trust on our government.

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1: Good evening and welcome. Thank you for tuning in to the 4 p.m. Bulletin on India Today. I'm Pooja Shali. Let's begin first with the headlines coming in. And I want to tell you, it's a special telecast. A lot is going wrong in our society, and if we do not address it right now here, it is going to be perhaps becoming a major obstacle to our country's progress and prosperity. First, the headlines. Preliminary investigation in the Pune murder case that has shocked everyone. Sia was the main conspirator behind the murder. Chetan helped her push Ketan off the cliff. 20-year-old Sia and her alleged boyfriend Chetan have been sent to 7-day police custody. Victim Ketan Agarwal's father says no sign of grief on her face, which drew suspicion. Yogi Adityanath's turn diktat on coaching centres after tragedy. No coaching or commercial activity in basement. Yogi Adityanath says will not tolerate flouting safety standard. Orders officials to inspect unsafe buildings. Bengaluru Metro services took a hit after a technical snag. Thousands of commuters stranded. Techies dumped metro hitch a ride on trucks. Meanwhile, shoddy Bengaluru infrastructure work exposed. 500 crore rupees arterial road damaged before the inauguration. Loose gravel surface sinking, damaged patches. Punjab Chief Minister Sacrilege Rao takes a murky turn. Man government asks cops to forge the forensic report. Gurugram cops register FIR in the case. FIR says cops offered 10 lakh rupees to forge the report. Mumbai receives fresh rainfall, but it has led to massive waterlogging on the streets. Intense spell of rain accompanied by thunderstorm lashed multiple districts of Maharashtra. It's a major boost to India's Nirav Modi hunt. Nirav Modi suffers 100 crore rupees UK court blow. London High Court rules against Nirav Modi. India's bid to recover dues gets a boost.

0: We are immediately going to Kolkata because an under-construction shed of a bridge has collapsed, but it possibly has led to casualties as well. This was a factory shed, so it's not simply, remember, a small area. It's a massive under-construction shed, or basically an under-construction factory area that kind of fell on the workers. As you can see on your screens, look at the visuals. Clearly, workers are trapped too, and the kind of steel, iron that are used here for the material, as you can see, these are heavy material that are used, and therefore injuries have been caused to the workers. Some of them have been rescued as well. They were being taken in ambulances. The local rescue personnel are on the job already. The teams of SDRF, I believe, are already deployed. The local police and other rescue personnel are also on the ground. 14 people rescued so far, and let's just hope that though casualties are feared, it will not lead to deaths. Let's take a look at this ground report sent by our colleagues.
1: An under-construction building collapsed in Kolkata's Bracebridge area. And right now we can see this is the construction site, and the three-storied building over here has collapsed. And the whole area, we can see the beam of the building as well as all the cement and the ceilings has fell down after this incident. And what happened right now we can know is around 40 to 50 people, as per the locals. As per the locals, there are 40 to 50 people, those who are trapped inside this. And already 7 people has been rescued by the Kolkata Police Disaster Management as well as by the Fire Brigade of West Bengal. And everyone is working to rescue the people they have trapped inside. And what we have learned right now, the Minister of Bengal, Agnimitra Paul, as well as Indronil Khan, and the Municipal Commissioner, Kolkata Municipal Commissioner, reached here to assess the situation over here. As we can see, the gas cutter, the cranes, and the machines is being here to rescue the people. As the locals are claiming that 40 to 50 people were trapped inside. So it's a huge situation right now in the Bracebridge area of Taratala. As we can see that many of the ministers are visiting the spot. And there were many being feared trapped inside. And right now we have to see whether the death count or anything else will increase or not. But right now, 7 people has been rescued. With camera person Lisan Lodha, Nirban Sinha Roy for India Today, Kolkata.
0: So take a look at these visuals on your screen. Basically, what appears to have happened are these massive shed material that fell for a reason we are not clear about. We'll try and get more clarity on that. But it definitely appears that the under-construction shed fell right where the workers were also working, and they have got trapped in here. So as you can see, police personnel are also on the job. We'll try and get more clarity on that. Tapas Sen Gupta is joining me. Tapas, tell me about this under construction factory. What kind of a factory was this going to be? Because from the details that are coming in, it shows that in the afternoon, the factory shed that fell literally where, of course, the workers were.
2: Well, yes, absolutely. The incident happened exactly around 12.07 p.m. this afternoon. The construction work of the warehouse was going on. And suddenly there was a huge sound that the locals who heard that sound, they narrated the ordeal. They said that they perhaps thought it was an earthquake, but when they came out of their offices, they noticed that the entire structure had collapsed. And finally, some of them went inside and tried to render help to a lot many people who were trapped inside. As of now, the latest details are coming in that 14 people have been rescued so far. Out of them, a few are very critical at the moment. There are speculations pertaining to the death toll. However, any official count from part of the government is yet to be shared. What we have just learned from the Shyama Prasad Mukherjee Port Authority, because this entire land belongs to the port authorities. So they have clarified that from 1st August 2024, For 30 years, the property was given on lease to Messrs. Behra Brothers. The owner of this property, the person who have taken the lease is Shambhunath Behra. And the construction was going on it's a tea company, and for storing teas and other purpose, the construction of the warehouse was going on. What little we could understand at the moment, speaking to some officials of the disaster management group, they say that could be structural default, which they are not very sure. It's very early at this moment to reach any conclusion as of now. But the priority remains to rescue the persons who are trapped inside. Mm. The good thing about this rescue operation, that immediately after this incident was reported, along with Kolkata Police, the Fire Department, the Disaster Management Group of the Kolkata Police and Bengal, the NDRF also stepped in no time. The Indian Army have also stepped in. They all are jointly working at this moment. Huge cranes and earth movers have been brought in. The metro railway work is going on not very far from here. The heavy earth moving machines have also been brought from those locations, and all efforts are being made at this moment
0: Tapas,
2: to rescue
0: please
2: people
0: keep tracking
2: who are trapped
0: all the
2: inside.
0: Latest on that. You know, we've just come out of one tragedy, which was in Lucknow, before that in Malviya Nagar in Delhi. Of course, these were different instances, but again, there is an under-construction shed and a warehouse factory, which means clearly the material that you can see are strong enough to be able to cause grievous injuries to those trapped, and we are constantly tracking, and let's hope all these labourers and workers will be brought out soon. I have some news coming in from Bengaluru. Let's take a look at that. Another day and another young person barely in their 20s have resorted to a murder, as appears from what investigators are saying, of their family members. As we speak about the Pune murder case, this case comes in from Bengaluru and has turned into a triple murder shocker, ladies and gentlemen. A 55-year-old man, his 48-year-old wife, and their 20-year-old daughter were allegedly stabbed to death inside an apartment. Now, you would wonder who will kill a husband, wife, and a young daughter. The suspect is their second daughter, an elder daughter, Shweta, and her alleged boyfriend, Kenneth. Investigation suggesting that it was basically this family was against the relationship of the elder daughter, and it was just, which was a live-in relationship, and possibly went to visit her, meet her, confront her. That's when both of them were targeted, and targeted how? That the man, woman, and the young daughter have died from their injuries. I'm joined by Sagai Raj for the latest on that. Sagai, tell me, how are the investigators saying that it's another daughter and her alleged boyfriend who are possibly behind this killing? What exactly happened that it led to this incident?
3: So what we get to learn through police sources is that the girl, Shweta, the daughter of the parents, have been arrested in Puducherry. In her statement, she has mentioned that she never got freedom from their family members. They never allowed her to do whatever she wanted to do. And when mother came to the house, there were a conversation between the daughter and mother, and she was furious, and that's when she took the knife and stabbed her mother. And she also claimed that there was no role of her boyfriend, Kenneth, in this particular case. However, what we get to learn through our sources is that the father, who was on his deathbed, has given a statement stating that even Kenneth was involved in the murder. And going back to the statement of Shweta...
0: Sagar, I just want clarity here. So you're saying that the man or the family members who were stabbed were alive. So they were able to reveal to the cops exactly what happened.
3: According to police sources, they have confirmed that the father was alive.
0: Okay.
3: During his deathbed, he has given a statement to the police stating that even Kenneth has involved. The latest statement that we are getting from the police sources from Puducherry, where they have already detained Shweta, who was in the beach, she has claimed that only she had murdered. There was no role of Kenneth in this entire incident. And he just helped to hide the dead body. And after murdering her mother, the father and the sister of Shweta reaches the house, and they fight with them, and both of them murdered, according to the father of Shweta.
0: Terrible news coming in, a family destroyed because there was some objection to the relationship, and that begs the question, what needs to be done? by the parents, by the children, to be able to handle these sensitive situations in a manner that doesn't lead to death. Appreciate you joining us, Sagai. We'll be tracking all this and more coming in from Bengaluru. Similar to Bengaluru, one incident that everyone's been talking about has come from Pune. To many of us, it's a reminder of the Sonam and Raja Raghuvanshi case. 20-year-old woman is being accused by the investigators that she pushed a man to death in the Lohagarh fort in Maharashtra. But the man that she was going to marry in the next few weeks, what exactly happened? Why couldn't she just say no? Now, the investigators believe that she took Ketan Agarwal, who's about 25 years of age, for a trek at the Lohagarh fort. One attempt was already made, according to the police, of trying to push him to death. When that attempt did not work, the woman, this young woman, allegedly tried it again. Now, look at these visuals on your screen, ladies and gentlemen. You'll look at those visuals of them together, and you would believe that Instagram reality is the same. That visual of him trying to, of course, shower her with love and flowers and social media reels. Little did perhaps he know what was coming this way. And we are only quoting investigators. I want to reiterate because we also do not know what exactly has happened in this case. We are going by the investigations. Police are claiming that Sia is the main conspirator. She first conceived the plot when she visited the fort with Ketan in December last year. June 14, she had allegedly tried to push Ketan first, but they failed and then lured him back on June 18th. According to the cops, Ketan was pushed into a 400-foot gorge and the death was made to appear like an accident. Investigation has brought under scrutiny all the emotional social media posts that she has put forth after the death. Police is examining the digital trail as part of the investigation as well. So the text you see on your screen was what Sia had said, seemingly heartbroken over the death. Little, of course, did the family members know that she could be seen now as the main suspect. Sia Goyal and Chetan Chaudhary have been sent to 7-day police custody by the Wadgaon court.
4: After intensifying the probe, local crime branch of Pune Rural Police reached at the location where I'm standing right now. Because this is the first time when they got to know Chetan Chaudhary also entered in the same premises on the fort. This is entrance of Lohagarh fort, and where he told these all localites that he is entering for the exercise because his profile is, he was a well-known cricketer. Chetan Chaudhary was a well-known cricketer. If you go to his house, you'll get to know that there are different kind of trophies are there. I spoke to his sister. But the important thing is now, he's one of the key conspirator in this all Ketan Agarwal's murder case. With camera person Gopal Harne, this is Omkar Wable, India Today.
5: आज मेरा बेटा चला गया है. इसके पूरे जिम्मेदार सिया है और उसका बॉयफ्रेंड है. मैंने सिया को सब कुछ अपने बहू के जैसे माना था. उसे बहुत बड़ा मेरे को धोखा दिया है और मेरे को बहुत झूठ बोला है. देखा जाए तो अभी बहुत सारी चीजें बातें आ रही है. बहुत झूठ बोला है उसने मेरे साथ. उसको मौत की सजा चाहिए. उसको, उसके भाई को भी, उसके बॉयफ्रेंड के भी, उसके माँ को भी, उसके बाप को भी.
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8: It was clear, and after in the further interview and in interrogation of the suspects, they admitted that they had conspired together to kill the boy named Ketan Agarwal. So on 18th before Ketan Agarwal and Siya Goyal reached the fort. Chetan Chaudhary was himself present at the fort itself, and when they went upstairs, he went after them, and they together pushed him down the fort, which caused his death.
9: We strongly opposed the police custody, and considering our arguments, the Honorable Court granted 7 days police custody to both there. Okay. As per the papers, as per the FIR, the case of the police was that this person, this complainant's son, has been murdered by conspiracy.
4: आप exactly यहाँ क्या करते हो और आपकी उस दिन उनके साथ बात हुई थी?
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0: I'm joined by Mustafa Sheikh for the latest on that. Mustafa, tell me, what is the latest in this case? How are the investigators ensuring that there is not just claims or allegations, but evidence that they are saying is against Sia and Chetan Chaudhary? And how are they going to go ahead with this case?
11: Well, yes, they were able to... there was some suspicion which was also expressed by the complainant's parents and family, after which the police had to interrogate and then get evidences to corroborate this entire theory, and after some investigations and also recording statements of the witnesses, they were able to establish this as a case of murder, and the arrest of the accused was done.
0: All right, Mustafa, please keep tracking all the latest on that. What a scary, terrible case. And I want to take you through the timeline of what happened. It was actually on 31st May, for the first time, that Ketan Agarwal and Siya Goyal decide to trek toward Lohagarh. It's a popular tourist destination of fort in Maharashtra. Now, according to the police, that this is where murder plot was first hatched. What does it mean? That there was a recce done to try and understand the location and figure out possibly if they can indulge in this incident. I'm quoting... not hearsay, I'm quoting what the police sources have told India Today. The couple returned to Lohagarh on 14th of June. This is where, for the first time, that Sia, allegedly according to cops, start to initiate that plan, to execute it. The first murder attempt fails. According to what the sources are telling us, she basically pushed him, but he was saved. When he reacted, what happened, why did she push him? She allegedly has told him that there was a snake nearby. The snake could have bitten him, and that is why she pushed him. And they moved on after that. Then they return on 18th June, when Sia and Ketan return to the fort for a birthday trek. That is where, according to cops, she's able to push him. Chetan Chaudhary is also there in the vicinity. And who pushed, what happened, but he was definitely around the crime scene. And this time, sadly, he did fall into a gorge and was so seriously, grievously injured that he lost his life. A 400-feet gorge, a valley area where he fell and eventually lost his life, all of 25 years of age. Death initially was mentioned as an accident by her because she was the only eyewitness. She clearly told the family members that he fell, got hurt, he could not be saved. But then suspicion started to come. Rescue teams were able to recover Ketan's body. Family members of Ketan started to question Sia. Sia Goyal and Chetan Chaudhary eventually were arrested. According to investigators, they have confessed to the crime, but they will have to recreate precisely what happened. 23rd June, finally, about a week since the incident, that Sia, it turned out, was faking the accident bit and was in love with someone else and decided to then indulge in that. So this is what has happened.

0: All right, I have news coming in from Lucknow. Power Department has taken action after overload revelation in Lucknow fire case. Following an investigation, the Power Department has taken major action, suspending the executive engineer and officer in charge of the concerned area. This is the Power Department that has taken action. The department believes that there was serious negligence regarding monitoring and enforcement. The Power Department swung into action after India Today report, remember, highlighting electricity consumption exceeding the sanction load. The investigation revealed that the premises had a sanction load of 22 kilowatts. Despite this, electricity consumption was reaching about 33 kilowatts. And it's a summer season. And Lucknow city, like Delhi, remember, is a city which clearly where the temperatures are rising, possibly would have consumed more. Ashish Srivastav joins me. Executive engineer and officer in charge have been suspended. Tell us more about what is the justification coming in from the department, Ashish, and why do they think these two officials have been suspended?
1: We have shown this news earlier that the person who was belonging from the electricity department, executive engineer, and here where the fire incident has taken place in that moment, in that time they were using the electricity more than the consumption, because the 22 kilowatt it was the consumption and they were using a 33 kilowatt. It was the reason, and because the notice was also being served multiple times, but even then they were not just looking it, even the negligence of this notice, and many times it has found that the officer who have sent this notice were also involved in this whole scenario, and this is what the action has been taken against to his executive engineer and one in charge, who have been suspended now in this whole scenario as taken place in capital state of Uttar Pradesh. It's very important that we have, the India Today has shown this first, that the consumption was overload, and this is what they were just using only 22 kilowatt meter, and this is what the electricity consumption was high than the consumption. It was the reason, and now the action has been taken from the electricity department, and also investigation is going on in the whole scenario, in the whole case.
0: This is one incident we shouldn't forget. But sadly, we realize that every time there's another incident and some officials are suspended. But the fact is, this is a whole system that is responsible for monitoring and enforcement. And yet we wake up only after these incidents happen. Why was their regular monitoring not done and this was allowed to continue? But what has happened is, because it's Lucknow, a high political battle also has emerged between the Samajwadi Party targeting the BJP government led by Yogi Adityanath. Other political parties have also come in. Basically, SP Chief Akhilesh Yadav visited a hospital where the injured are. That is when he decided to charge against the state government. Akhilesh Yadav is accusing Yogi Adityanath government of negligence and alleged corruption, that the no objection certificates that were issued. He's also demanded a thorough investigation into approvals granted to establishments operating in the building under the current government. BJP has hit back, saying Akhilesh Yadav is politicizing such a terrible tragedy and is asserting that the building is an example of the previous government's graft. The government has also vowed it will not spare the guilty. Now, remember, there are claims coming in from officials, sharp political exchanges, but one suspended officer, Kamlendra Singh, has even written to the chief minister defending his role.
2: कोचिंग सेंटर में आग में 15 मासूम छात्रों की मृत्यु हुई। इस घटना ने पूरे प्रदेश को गहरे शोक और आक्रोश में डाल दिया। इस संदर्भ में मेरे जैसे छोटे स्तर के अधिकारी एफएसएसओ कमलेंद्र कुमार सिंह पर 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
0: All right, so I want to tell you what is the action that has been taken, and you as a viewer decide if that's enough. Now, top number one is, of course, there have been suspensions that have ordered. 18 officials and engineers were found guilty. 4 were initially suspended, and many at that point said that they were not even such high-ranking officials who deserve to be suspended, and have the small fish really been just caught in this net. Building architectural plan was approved for residential use. So original plan was for a residential property. Who changed it to a commercial complex? When and why? Demolition order against the building was revoked in 2016. Why was this order in 2016 revoked and by whom? And why was demolition even suggested in the first place? What was the reason? What was wrong at that point? The building already lacked proper smoke ventilation system, the sprinklers, the alarms, the alert signals, all of that was not present in this building. Building lacked fire safety arrangements. Fire safety arrangements like I mentioned, sprinklers, but an escape plan, a different exit, exit route for an emergency situation were not available. Electrical equipments and wires installed in unsafe manner. All of this has to be cleared. How were these norms violated for so long and nobody was monitoring but did not pay much heed? Building only had one entry and exit point. This is one of the reasons we have seen, whether in Malviya Nagar, whether in other cases of fire hazards where it's happened and led to the loss of life, was because only one exit entry point was there, and that was so narrow or got caught in the flames or smoke that people couldn't

0: Like these, remember, it's a poor family. The plea could have easily been ignored. Arvind, ये सवाल मैं आपसे लेना चाहूंगी क्योंकि एक गरीब परिवार है तो काफी बार ये माना जाता है कि उनकी शिकायत दर्ज ही नहीं होती, उनकी कोई सुनता ही नहीं है. तो किस तरह से पुलिस ने ये मुद्दा उठाया और टाइम रहते अब हम बच्चे को नहीं बचा पाए लेकिन कम से कम जिसने ये जो हरकत की है उसको पकड़ लिया गया और कैसे?
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0: Okay, Arvind, yes, appreciate you joining us. So all sorts of digital evidence and any contact that could take them to the lead has been accessed by police. Think of an 11-year-old girl and think of the problems that children on our streets are facing. We have a lot to be grateful for in our life. It's some of these families that are living in danger on a daily basis. Arvind, thank you very much. For now, hats off to the Delhi police this time to be able to at least crack the case in time. Different cities, different kind of criminal incidents are taking place. I now take you to Mumbai. You'll be shocked what happened in Mumbai city. Look closely on your screen. One day you are traveling by the local train. That is, of course, the most popular mode of transport in Mumbai. And in the next, you're stabbed to death. That's what has happened. Mayank Lohar lived in the Virar area, working as a salesman at West Side in Andheri. He used to commute daily between Andheri and Virar with like thousands of Mumbaikers. Last night, he was traveling from Andheri to Virar in a first-class coach. Around 10 p.m., due to heavy rainfall, he asked another passenger to close the train door, which led to an argument between the two. Over the closing of a door, that led to an argument, to the point where this another passenger, who was carrying a knife with him, brings it out and starts to stab him so brutally. Now, this is debatable of the fact that there were enough men in the compartment. Could they have come forth and grabbed him and stopped him? We could have saved the life of young Mayank Lohar. Or as many would say, well, he had a huge knife with him. Who would try and then take a risk in that? But let's listen in to the voices that are coming in from the eyewitnesses and cops.
2: इसके पहले की एक घटना घटी थी जिसमें इस तरह की घटना 3-4 महीने पहले हुई थी, तो उसमें जो कल्प्रिट है उसको विद इन अ वेरी शॉर्ट स्पैन ऑफ टाइम पकड़ लिया गया था. सिमिलरली हम जो करंट ये घटना घटी है उसके कल्प्रिट को भी जीआरपी के साथ मिलके पकड़ने की पूरी कोशिश जारी है और हमें पूरा भरोसा है कि इस पर फर्दर जो है जो इन्वेस्टिगेशन है वो अपने जो है जो फाइनल कंक्लूजन तक पहुँचेगा.
0: Dipesh Tripathi is joining me for the latest on that. Dipesh, this is horrifying. I mean, the next time someone tries to even point something to another individual in a local train, it can turn deadly. Tell me this one. Of course, you'll talk about the incident, but I want to understand, are there no checks done that someone carrying a knife could be caught at the entry or security gates?
3: Indeed, this is a very shocking incident. Such incident doesn't happen in the Mumbai local, but this is a very shocking and a tragic incident. And it was a question that whether there is a check or not, because how can someone carry a knife with this? Because we have saw and we have covered various news in the past as well, where the detectors were not working, metal detectors were not in a condition of a working, and so they are not able to check the people. So definitely it's a point of concern on the part of the railway and GRP and RPF as well. Even though railway, GRP and RPF are claiming that they have reached in time or they have they have taken him to the hospital at earliest as possible. But definitely it is a question that why that person was able to carry the knife with him in the public place at the very first place. So definitely it's a question which authorities have to answer, and they have to introspect themselves in the near future to avoid such incidents.
0: All right, Dipesh is telling us what exactly happened in the Mumbai local, and what a scary incident. Remember, no small knife that this man was carrying. And I wonder, why would he even carry a knife like that and while traveling in that local? Appreciate you joining us, but sadly, we've lost one individual only because there was an argument over a door. Clearly, anger issues is becoming one concern across India. Punjab Chief Minister Bhagwant Mann has got caught in a net, and this time this could take religious overtones as well. He's already given out statements that he's being politically targeted. Now, what happened? Gurugram cops are now alleging that the Punjab CM tried to obtain a forensic report declaring the footage fake and manipulated. Gurugram cops have arrested two men, Ankit and Arun, in connection with the case. Both have been named in the FIR. The case was registered following a complaint by a whistleblower who alleged he was asked to prepare a forged forensic report regarding the video clip. Mann has vehemently denied all the allegations, alleging opposition is colluding to defame him ahead of 2027 Punjab elections.
4: तो ये सब इन्होंने कोई वीडियो जो हमारे पड़ोसी राज्य के मुख्यमंत्री जी की वो थी, उसमें उन्होंने कुछ एआई जनरेट करने के लिए फर्जी तौर पे बनाई है, तो उसमें हमने इनको हिरासत में लिया है और पूछताछ चल रही है।
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0: I want to end this bulletin with an incident that's taken place in Arunachal Pradesh. And we always remember that Northeast is as much part of our news coverage. In Arunachal Pradesh, floodwaters have entered into residential areas and it's caused a lot of inconvenience to people on the ground. These are flash floods that have wreaked havoc. Torrential rainfall has destroyed homes and bridge. Sudden deluge caused the floods in Luxin village and adjoining areas under Thuru Circle. Residents reported that floodwaters entered homes and swept through agricultural fields shortly after 6:30 a.m. Met department says the flash floods were triggered by an intense cloudburst-like rainfall event rather than prolonged rain over several days.
7: अंदर में आदमी रहना नहीं है मालूम ने। अभी 6 बजे से शुरू हुआ है पानी आना, देखो पूरा पता।
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11: I promise to stick to the economic questions, but being a journalist, I have to ask you this. The Ukrainian President Volodymyr Zelensky wrote an open letter. Your first reactions are?
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0: I feel great about the progress that we made over the last couple of days. We're looking forward to going back home. It's been a very long day. I know the reporters had a long day as well, so I appreciate you guys. But look, the fundamental thing we got is, number one, we set up the mechanism to ensure not only the Straits of Hormuz are open, but will stay open. We saw, we think, about 15 million barrels of oil come out. That's one of the reasons why oil is so low right now. Obviously, that means lower gas prices, and gas prices are going to keep coming down. Number two, we actually set up the right mechanism to ensure the regional ceasefire to manage the inevitable conflicts that will come up. We feel great about that. We're working with our allies, from the Israelis to the Gulf Arabs, to make sure that sticks. And we feel very, very good about where that is. We have the Iranians allowing weapons inspectors, nuclear inspectors into their country for the first time in a long time. We're obviously going to bolster those inspection regime to make sure they can never have a nuclear weapon. And finally, we continue to make progress on these technical negotiations. We left a lot of our team. The Iranians left a lot of their team at the resort there to keep on working at. So all in all, a very productive 36 hours. We're going to have to keep working it. The last point that I'll make is, as I told you all this morning, this is laying a foundation for what could be a truly transformed Middle East. But we haven't built the house yet. We're going to have to keep on building, and that's what we'll do.
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2: Amid the spate of heartbreaking incidents and tragedies that have taken place, let me leave you with a heart-to-heart moment that has happened. He's now the chief minister. He's been actor Vijay. And in this post, he's the birthday boy being celebrated by Trisha. Trisha put up this photograph with a mushy message as well, attracting all sorts of compliments, comments to their post, and an interesting snippet coming in about their relationship. Leaving you with this report.
3: Sometimes a single photograph can silence a thousand rumors. Just when social media was busy dissecting every move and reading between the lines of an imagined fallout, Trisha Krishnan delivered the perfect response. Not through a statement or clarification, but with a picture that instantly set the record straight. Hours after speculation swirled online that Trisha had unfollowed Tamil Nadu Chief Minister and actor Vijay on Instagram and skipped wishing him on his birthday, the actress finally broke her silence with a heartfelt post that sent fans into a frenzy. Sharing a candid photograph from Vijay's midnight birthday celebration, Trisha offered a glimpse into a moment that quickly became the talk of the internet. Interestingly, the post arrived just hours after rumors of a rift between the two had gained momentum online. Meanwhile, the duo have continued to remain at the center of public attention over the past few months due to their frequent appearances together. Trisha was notably present at Vijay's swearing-in ceremony as the Chief Minister of Tamil Nadu in May. In fact, the two were also spotted together earlier this year at producer Kalpathy S. Agoram's family wedding, further fueling curiosity among fans. Having shared screen space in blockbuster films such as Gilli,
4: Bye Marka, Bye Prada, Badruma Amchuchuchu.

0: However, while the birthday post dominated online conversations, Vijay's personal life continues to attract attention as well. His divorce case involving estranged wife Sangeeta Sonalingam came up for hearing at the Chengalpattu Mahila Court on Monday, where the matter was adjourned until August 7. The proceedings stemmed from a petition reportedly filed by Sangeeta in February, in which she accused the Tamil Nadu chief minister of having an extramarital affair. For now, though, it is Trisha's birthday wish that has captured the spotlight. Entertainment Bureau, India Today.
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1: The court verdict said you have the right to love, the right to choose. But in a world ruled by documents and red tape, living together peacefully requires more than just love. It requires a legal existence. In 2025, policy proposals were sent to the high-powered committee. While the larger policy issues still wait for the recommendations of the committee, some ministries and departments have issued executive orders. The RBI allowed joint bank accounts, center allowed ration cards to non-married couples. Companies and government offices opened up to hiring openly trans persons and gay persons. The problem, however, is that schemes on paper are different from actual implementation. Even as banking law allows non-blood related persons to open joint accounts, a gay couple who tries to get one could face clueless bankers who ask for certification of marriage or a company partnership. Education policy about inclusion and awareness has not yet translated into textbooks. There are positive steps being taken by some states also for employment, education, even medical treatment. Queer couples and activists have now gone back to court for some specific small issues that could make their life easier.

0: 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India Today Television studio is safe from dengue, protected by All Out.
1: Very good evening. You've tuned in to India Today Television. I'm Sneha Mordani and this is 5 Live. And we are going to be putting the focus this evening on the engagement, the betrayal and the murder. Yeah, talking about the case from Pune where a young woman has killed her fiancé. They were all set to get married in the next few weeks or so. He planned her birthday, but she along with her boyfriend planned his murder, and this was meticulously done. Focus on that big story that is developing even as this case is unraveling. Our focus as well this evening on the Lucknow death trap and the kind of lapses that have come to the fore as far as the fire in Lucknow city is concerned, in a building which was surely a death trap because the people here were simply sitting ducks. The rules were flouted left, right and center. Even to the extent that in 2016, there was an order to demolish this building and that was actually revoked. Our focus on that and much more. Let's get started with the top 10 stories at this hour. The Pune murder case is getting more chilling by the day. Police say preliminary investigations point to Siya Goyal as the main conspirator with her boyfriend Chetan Chaudhary, allegedly helping execute the murder of fiancé Ketan Agarwal at the Lohagarh Fort. Both accused have now been sent to 7 days of police custody, even as Ketan's father has said it was Siya's apparent lack of grief after the death that first raised the family's suspicions. Following the Lucknow fire tragedy, Chief Minister Yogi Adityanath has banned coaching centres and commercial activity in basements and ordered safety inspections. The tragedy has also sparked a political row with Akhilesh Yadav accusing the government of negligence, while the BJP claims the building is a legacy of alleged corruption during the Samajwadi Party's regime. A major controversy has erupted in Punjab over the sacrilege case probe. An FIR registered by Gurugram Police alleges that members of the Punjab Police were asked to manipulate a forensic report and were allegedly offered 10 lakh rupees to do so. The FIR stems from a whistleblower's complaint alleging pressure to forge a report. While the Akal Takht has termed the video authentic, Bhagwant Mann has denied the wrongdoing. The Chief Minister and the Aam Aadmi Party has put out their defense. A political controversy is brewing in Madhya Pradesh over land purchases allegedly linked to Chief Minister Mohan Yadav's family. The row erupted after a media report claimed land holdings connected to Yadav's family expanded significantly after he took office. Congress demanded answers and even Mohan Yadav's resignation, while the BJP has dismissed the allegations as baseless and politically motivated. The Kaveri dispute is intensifying amid a deepening monsoon crisis in Karnataka. Tamil Nadu has demanded the release of 9 TMC of Kaveri water, while Karnataka cites poor rainfall and low reservoir levels, with key Kaveri and Tungabhadra catchments receiving less than half their normal rainfall. Well, as fears of crop losses and water shortage grow, questions are being raised over Karnataka's preparedness, with the state even without a full-time agriculture minister, more than 3 weeks after the cabinet expansion. A major anti-terror operation in Karnataka, Devangare police and central intelligence officials have arrested a suspected terror operative from UP who was allegedly linked to a Pakistan-based terror organization. The accused, identified as Suhail, was picked up from Devangare district and has now been taken to Tumakuru for further interrogation as investigators probe a wider terror network. An under-construction factory shed has collapsed in Kolkata's Taratala area, triggering a major rescue operation, where locals say over 40 people are trapped. Several workers were injured in the collapse. Emergency teams are racing against time to reach those stranded. Authorities have launched rescue efforts at the site, with West Bengal Minister Indraneel Khan expected to visit the spot shortly. A routine commute turned deadly on a Mumbai local train, a Mayank Lohar. A salesman from Virar was allegedly stabbed to death inside a first-class coach while travelling home from Andheri. Police say an argument broke out after Mayank asked a fellow passenger to shut the train door during heavy rain. The dispute escalated. The accused allegedly attacked him with a sharp weapon. Mayank died on the spot. Conflicting signals continue to emerge from Iran and the United States in spite of the recently signed Islamabad Memorandum of Understanding. While President Donald Trump claims Iran has agreed to long-term IAEA nuclear inspections, Tehran has denied making any such commitment, even as the UN nuclear watchdog says inspections could resume. Differences have also surfaced over ballistic missiles and the Strait of Hormuz, with Iran insisting that missiles were never part of the talks. According to Iranian media reports, President Masoud Pezeshkian has invited Prime Minister Narendra Modi to attend the funeral ceremonies of Iran's former supreme leader Ayatollah Ali Khamenei, scheduled to be held in early July. Reports indicate similar invitations have been extended to several world leaders, though there is no official word yet from New Delhi on whether India is going to be represented at this event. Our top focus at this hour. Well, the police are talking about this crime that was committed in Pune at the Lohargarh Fort. The police say it was betrayal hidden behind wedding plans, birthday celebrations and declarations of love. In that sense, it wasn't an ordinary murder. A 26-year-old groom-to-be, his fiancée, and the main investigators say he was a secret lover here. Three lives intertwined in a relationship that police claim ended with a fall, a deadly one, a deliberate one at the Lohargarh Fort. At the center of the story is 26-year-old Ketan Agarwal, engaged to Siya Goyal in February and preparing for a November wedding. Police say Siya was already in a relationship with 22-year-old Chetan Chaudhary, did not want to go ahead with the marriage. They say the conspiracy wasn't just planned, it was carefully coordinated. Investigators claim Siya and Chetan exchanged more than 2,000 calls and spent nearly 240 hours talking over a period of 6 months. According to the probe, Siya lured Ketan to Lohargarh Fort, while Chetan allegedly took steps to avoid detection, leaving his phone behind, carrying an employee's handset, switching off internet access for hours on the day of this crime. Police say those moves, along with other evidence recovered during questioning, point to a pre-planned conspiracy. And then came the twist that stunned investigators. After Ketan's death, Siya posted an emotional tribute on social media, writing, and I quote, "Why did you leave me when I loved you so much?" Unquote. Today, that post is part of the police probe into a case that investigators say is a story not just of a murder. It's a story of love, betrayal, and a murder planned in cold blood. India Today's Omkar Bhable decodes a chilling conspiracy.

0: Just months before his wedding, Ketan Agarwal walked into what police now describe as a deadly trap. A love story that ended in murder at the edge of a fort. Police claim Sia did not want to go ahead with the marriage and wanted to continue her relationship with Chetan Chaudhary and began seeing Ketan as an obstacle. Police allege Sia and Chetan then conspired together to eliminate him. For Ketan's family, the shock is overwhelming.
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0: Both Sia and Chetan have now been arrested and remanded to 7 days of police custody. However, Chetan's lawyer has argued in court that Ketan's death was an accident, not murder.
2: We strongly opposed the police custody, and considering our arguments, the Honorable Court granted 7 days police custody to both them.
0: Police meanwhile maintain that the death was the result of a carefully planned conspiracy. Police say the sequence of events unfolded in June 18 at Lohagarh Fort. Sia and Ketan arrived at Lohagarh Fort together. Chetan reached separately. The three met near the edge of a gorge. Investigators allege Chetan attacked Ketan before he was pushed into a 400-foot gorge. Police say Sia then called authorities, claiming Ketan had slipped and fallen. A key piece of evidence is CCTV footage that allegedly places Chetan at Lohagarh Fort on the day of the incident. The fort's gatekeeper has told investigators that Chetan entered the premises without purchasing a ticket.
3: पीछे हमारा गार्ड था, उसको कान में हेडफोन था, वो इसको आवाज दिया था, सर टिकट टिकट, वो का रुकाने, फिर हम आगे थे, उसको हम रुकवाए थे.
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0: 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As investigators piece together the final moments of Ketan Agarwal's life, one family continues to wait for answers and justice. With Omkar Wable in Pune, Bureau Report, India Today.
5: I'm going straight across with Divyesh Singh for more details on that story that we're tracking very closely. Divyesh, we've had all the details from the police who speak about how this was pre-planned. Clearly, this woman knew what she was doing. She tried it not once, but twice, was unsuccessful, clearly, in the first attempt. You know, give us an idea about what the family members of the woman, Sia, are now saying about this entire case, given that Ketan's family have said that even they are guilty because they knew that she was in love with someone else. Then why force this marriage on her as well?
6: Well, Sneha, you rightly pointed out that the allegations, the complaint made by Ketan Agarwal's family are that Sia's family already knew about her relationship with Ketan Chaudhary. But despite that, despite knowing her relationship with Ketan Chaudhary, they moved ahead, forced her, or maybe it is assumed that they forced her to get into an engagement with Ketan Agarwal, and they pressurized, or it is assumed, again, it is suspected that she could have been pressurized, and that is why Sia Goyal and Chetan Chaudhary eventually thought that killing Ketan Agarwal could be that could help them continue together into their relationship. But Ketan Agarwal was a hindrance to Sia Goyal and Chetan Chaudhary, and that is why they planned, conspired, and executed this murder. Remember, police has also pointed out that 5 days before the incident, also, Sia and Ketan Agarwal were at Lohagarh Fort, and then also Sia had attempted to push Ketan Agarwal, but she made an excuse that she'd seen a snake, and that is why she pushed him. But it is suspected that it was not just, it was the first attempt when they wanted to eliminate Ketan Agarwal. They wanted to murder Ketan Agarwal on that day itself, but that day they were not successful. So again, they went back on it in June, and that day, Chetan Chaudhary and Shreya Goyal pushed off the cliff, Chetan Agarwal off the cliff into a deep gorge, which was 400 feet deep, killing him on the spot.
5: You know, I also want to ask you, Divesh, talk to us about what the family members of the victim, Chetan Agarwal, are now saying about what really raised their suspicion, because clearly the attempt to push him down the first time was not something that raised a red flag. Also, the fact that she, you know, burnt up the passport, didn't want to go on a foreign vacation that was being planned, all of that clearly didn't raise any red flags, isn't it?
6: Well, Sneha, there were many red flags that had come to the notice of Chetan Agarwal's family members. Chetan Agarwal's sudden death in an accident, that they could not believe that Chetan could just slip and fall off a cliff or fall off a hill where he'd gone for a trek. They suspected that something was not right. Something was amiss in all this, in the sequence of events. While they were going to Bali, suddenly Sia lost her passport. So all the 20 members had to abandon their trip, had to cancel their trip to Bali. Again, there were meetings that were held between Sia, Ketan and other family members. So there were many such incidents that had come to, that raised suspicion in the minds of Ketan Agarwal's family members. And that is why they requested police to dig deeper. They requested police to investigate. The SP of Pune Rural, Sandeep Singh Gill, along with his team of investigators, then started going through phone records, going through other details. And when they were investigating, even before the murder came to light, even before it came to light that it was a case of murder and not an accident, police had started going through details that they had received from Chetan Agarwal's family members, and also the details of Sia Goyal's phone. They had found out that Sia Goyal was in a relationship with one Chetan Chaudhary, and these were the points that further led the investigators to interrogate and question Sia Goyal and Chetan Chaudhary, who eventually confessed to the murder.
5: You know, Divesh, I'm going to leave it there for the moment, but this really gives us an opportunity to also reflect on the kind of a person that she really was, because she actually went on to post all kinds of things indicating that perhaps she was in deep grief. But really now, when all this information has come to the fore and this case is unraveled, it shows the mindset really of this person who planned the murder of her fiancé while he planned her birthday party. Really, it's upsetting to say the least. I'm going to thank you and leave it at that for the moment, Divesh, with those details. From a honeymoon that ended in murder to a fiancé allegedly pushed into a gorge days before the wedding, a disturbing pattern is emerging across the country. Cases from Meghalaya, Meerut, Delhi and now Pune are raising troubling questions about relationships turning into deadly conspiracies. Our next report looks at the chilling trail of betrayal, deception and violence behind some of India's most shocking relationship murders.
7: Love, trust, marriage. Relationships built on promises. But across India, a chilling pattern is emerging, where relationships are ending not with separation, but with murder. A honeymoon that became a murder scene. A husband poisoned and chopped into pieces. Body parts stored in a blue drum. A live-in partner dismembered and dumped across a city. And now, a fiancé allegedly pushed into a 400-foot gorge days before his wedding. But Pune is not an isolated case. Just months ago, the nation was gripped by the Meghalaya honeymoon murder. Raja Raghuvanshi had barely begun married life when he was found hacked to death near a gorge during a honeymoon trip. Police allege that his wife Sonam Raghuvanshi conspired with hired killers to eliminate him. A honeymoon became a crime scene, and a wife became the prime accused. In Meerut, another case sent shockwaves across the country. Saurabh Rajput had returned from London to surprise his wife. Police say Muskan Rastogi and her lover first poisoned him, then murdered him. Investigators allege his body was dismembered, sealed inside a cement-filled drum and hidden in an attempt to destroy evidence. Even after his death, messages were allegedly sent from his phone to mislead family members. And then there was the Shraddha Walker case. A crime so gruesome that it horrified the nation. Police alleged that after strangling Shraddha, her live-in partner, Aftab Poonawalla, cut her body into dozens of pieces, stored them in a refrigerator and disposed them off over several weeks across Delhi. The murder remained hidden for months before investigators finally uncovered the truth. Different cities, different relationships, different victims. But a chillingly similar trait of betrayal, deception and calculated violence. From honeymoon trips to wedding plans. From promises of love to allegations of murder. India is witnessing a disturbing pattern where relationships are no longer just breaking down. They are ending in bloodshed. A relationship can end. A marriage can be called off. A breakup can happen. But increasingly, investigators are confronting cases where love gives way to betrayal. And betrayal ends in gruesome murders. Bureau Report, India Today.
8: Shifting focus now, let's take you straight to Lucknow City, where we're getting in details of how there were lapses and loopholes that eventually led to the murder, criminal death of 15 students. A building filled with students, a fire that spread just within minutes. Investigators now say the warning signs were there all along. What happened in Lucknow was not just a tragedy, it may have been a disaster waiting to happen. Investigators say the Aliganj building was riddled with safety lapses. The structure had no emergency exit, leaving students and staff with just one way in, one way out. Authorities say there was no valid fire NOC in place. It's a strict violation of the building codes. Unsafe electrical wiring was reported from inside the building. Improperly installed AC units are also now under scrutiny as possible contributors to the blaze. Most importantly, investigators believe multiple fire safety norms were ignored in spite of the risk. When the fire broke out, the building quickly turned into a death trap. Officials say there was only a single entry, an exit point, and no alternative escape route. The building lacked a proper smoke exhaust system, causing thick smoke to engulf the premises within minutes. Investigators also believe many of the victims died due to suffocation before rescuers could even reach them, and not so much of burn injuries. As grief grips families, a fierce political battle has erupted with the opposition, and rightly so, pointing fingers at the government, saying that safety norms were ignored and the administration looked the other way. They demanded a probe into approvals and no objection certificates issued under the current government. The BJP has hit back, accusing the Samajwadi Party of politicizing the tragedy and claiming the building itself is a legacy of alleged irregularities during the previous regime, the Samajwadi Party's regime. But beyond the political blame game, one question continues to haunt Lucknow. Who allowed such a building to keep functioning until disaster struck? The tragedy has now put years of approvals and decisions under the spotlight. Records show the building was cleared as a residential structure in 2014. Satellite images indicate the plot remained vacant till December 2015. Construction then began. It was completed by 2016. That same year, authorities registered a case of illegal construction. A demolition order was issued in the month of May 2016, 10 years ago. But just weeks later, in July 2016, that demolition order was revoked. Investigators are examining how the building continued to operate in spite of repeated red flags and whether alleged violations were overlooked until tragedy struck. Action seems to be gathering pace just now. Isn't it too little too late is the big question here. The Lucknow Development Authority has issued a fresh demolition notice. Building owners have been given 15 days to respond. Authorities say commercial activities were allegedly being carried out in spite of residential approval for the building, not commercial. And if this explanation is found unsatisfactory, the building that became a symbol of tragedy could soon face demolition. As families mourn their loved ones and demand accountability, the blame game has begun. There's more on the political showdown.
9: ये जो घटना है जिम्मेदारी बड़े अधिकारियों की बनती है और बड़े अधिकारियों क्यों बचा रहे हैं देखिए बड़े अधिकारी बड़े होशियार होते हैं वो सीधे घटना में मुख्यमंत्री जी को ले आए अब मुख्यमंत्री जी फेस बन गए जिन अधिकारियों की वजह से घटना हुई वो मुख्यमंत्री जी को सामने आगे कर दिए अब मुख्यमंत्री जी को जवाब देना पड़ेगा कम से कम मुख्यमंत्री जी को ये तो होशियारी अधिकारियों की समझनी चाहिए
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8: I'm going straight across to Ashish Srivastava for the very latest on that story as far as the probe in this entire matter is concerned. Ashish, there have been arrests today. I understand the fire department also carried out these inspection sort of drives that were seen across Lucknow city. But, you know, the fact is that not one person or one department, but several are behind this disaster, isn't it? Tell us, what has the probe found so far?
11: Yeah, absolutely, which we can understand in the fire incident where the many people are involved. And this is what the investigation is going on. One of the things we can understand that the SIT also have been formed in this case and they are just investigating this matter. Such of the many people who have been died in this whole incident and who are responsible. This will be checked by the authorities. Because of an electricity department who have given an electricity connection, it was also issue that how he has been provided a 22 kilowatt connection, which was required there 33 kilowatt. So it was the reason that this kind of situation has occurred inside. And second, the authority where this property, which was a residential property and converted into the in commercial property. So what was the reason behind this, that how many people are involved in this whole scene, which we can understand that the Lucknow Development Authorities officer, fire department officers, even those people who have provided the electricity connection, all those people are involved in this. SIT is investigating the whole matter and they are just getting the information and the report will be submitted to the government soon. But the factually is that how the people who have been just lost their lives in this whole scenario, the families who are just paining at this time and just demanding a justice because they just want to know that what was their mistake, what was the reason how this fire has expanded in this structure, in this building, which we are looking from here. So it was a reason that many people are involved in this, even the four people who have been arrested, like the owner of this house, who have residents who have been also arrested now, and the another who is the CEO of this company, which was running here, animation company, who has been already arrested, but who all are involved in this. This is what the SIT is investigating, those and just connecting the member and the people who all are the involved in this whole scenario. And this is what everyone who is under the scanning, that what is going to be done now after the SIT report will be submitted. So the action will be taken soon, just because of Chief Minister Yogi Adityanath has given assurance to the families okay. who have been injured, who have been lost their lives, that the action will be taken. Even the Lucknow Development Authority also have serve the notice to bulldoze this building even. So this kind of...
8: But yes, the questions really remain, Ashish, as to how this continued for so many years. In fact, 10 years at a stretch. It's unimaginable that this building actually had a demolition order, but that was revoked. Several lapses, not one, raising many questions on how authorities also are hand in glove with people who allow activities of this kind. It's led to the death of 15 people here. You're shifting focus at this point in time. Let's take a look at these developments. And this is an update as far as the Kolkata shed collapse is concerned. This tragic news coming in. Three people have died. The Bengal Chief Minister Shuvindu Adhikari has taken stock of this incident. 21 people rescued. 18 people still feared to be trapped under the debris there. The NDRF, the SDRF, at the spot, rescue operations are underway. An under-construction factory shed building had earlier collapsed in Kolkata. Rescue operations have been, in fact, underway for a couple of hours. Listening to what the Chief Minister has now said.
12: Ekdom NDRF, Army, State Disaster, Police, Fire, KMC, all together working very good. Ekhon obdi 21ta recovery hoyeche, 3te death, 18 alive. SSKM is working, all ministers are looking, all administration are looking, NDRF, Army are doing very satisfactory manner. Ekhono 12 6 18 jon bhitore ache, contact hoye geche Army NDRF er songe.
8: Anirban getting in more details in that story, and he's from the site where this accident has taken place. Another day, Anirban. Another disaster really in the country. I understand three people have died. The Chief Minister has said that 18 people have been are still under debris. What about the people who are rescued? And what are the authorities indicating right now?
13: Well, see, as per Shubhendu Adhikari, the CM who has visited this place a few minutes back, he said that already 18 people, 16 to 18 people were inside now. They will be recovered from the debris, as well as what we have learned from the hospital itself, that 19 people has been admitted there as well. And as far the total figure is concerned, that has not been told totally by the government side or the administration side. But right now the rescue operation is going on, and the full team, the central team of the defense, Eastern Command, is also helping.

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0: 40-50 आदमी। Well, so what we have learned from the eyewitnesses itself that they are saying that 40 to 50 people were working inside, and few people are there in the second floor as well. So right now the exact figure has not been given by the government or by the administration. We are waiting for it, but the rescue operation is going on swiftly, and we hope that less number of casualties and the people were being recovered. And they will be recovered in the hospital as soon as possible. Over to you.
2: Anirban, thanking you for the moment. Getting in those details at this point in time, of course, detailed investigations would give us an idea about what really happened there. 3 lives have been lost. There are other people also trapped under the debris with rescue teams, NDRF, SDRF on the spot. A shocking murder on board Mumbai's Lifeline has left commuters shaken. A 22-year-old man, Mayank Lohar, was stabbed to death inside a crowded local train after what police say began as an argument over closing the coach door during heavy rain. The chilling visuals tell the story. It's on your screens at this point in time. Accused is seen inside the compartment moments after the attack. The knife still in hand while the injured Mayank lies bleeding on the floor. Stunned passengers look on. The attack took place between Andheri and Borivali stations. Police say the accused jumped off at the Borivali station and fled before he could get caught. CCTV footage has now been secured. Accused has been nabbed from Kurla, is what we know.
3: इसके पहले की एक घटना घटी थी जिसमें इस तरह की घटना 3-4 महीने पहले हुई थी, तो उसमें जो कल्प्रिट है उसको विद इन अ वेरी शॉर्ट स्पैन ऑफ टाइम पकड़ लिया गया था। सिमिलरली हम जो करंट ये घटना घटी है उसकी कल्प्रिट को भी जीआरपी के साथ मिलके पकड़ने की पूरी कोशिश जारी है, और हमें पूरा भरोसा है कि इस पर फर्दर जो है जो इन्वेस्टिगेशन है वो अपने जो है जो फाइनल कंक्लूजन तक पहुँचेगा।
2: All right, staying with news from Mumbai city, let's tell you about the torrential rains that have triggered widespread flooding, traffic disruptions and rail delays across the city. Intense overnight rainfall caused severe waterlogging in several parts of Mumbai and the Mumbai metropolitan region, disrupting traffic and daily activities. Areas such as King's Circle, Matunga and Dadar have witnessed flooded roads and slow-moving vehicles. Mumbai received over 300 mm of rainfall within 24 hours. The Indian Met Department has issued a red alert, later downgrading it to an orange one, while forecasting continued moderate to intense rainfall. Heavy showers led to multiple tree collapse incidents across the city, including a major tree falling on a car in Dadar. Authorities are assessing the damage. Details regarding the injuries remain unavailable. Low-lying areas in Vasai Virar, including Nalasapora, Virar and Vasai, face severe waterlogging affecting commuters and school children. High tides recorded in the morning and expected in the evening further heightened flooding risks. Water accumulation on suburban railway tracks caused delays and overcrowding on Mumbai's local train network, the city's lifeline. This was specially seen on the central railway routes. All the train services continued. Commuters face extended travel times. And we're reporting on news just coming in at this point in time. It's got to do with the Prime Minister. What we hear is that days after the successful NEET re-examination that was seen in the country, the Prime Minister praised his ministers in the cabinet meeting earlier, noting that they made a collective effort to ensure the NEET re-examination was conducted smoothly and without any

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4: But being a journalist, I have to ask you this. The Ukrainian President Volodymyr Zelensky wrote an open letter. Your first reactions are?
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0: Millions of Indians take medicines every day without a second thought. A pill for an infection, a tablet for pain, a cream for skin. But what if some of those medicine combinations that experts believe never should have been sold together in the first place? In a major regulatory crackdown, the center has banned 16 fixed-dose drug combinations, saying the risks outweigh the benefits. Let's break it down for you. The government says an expert committee and the Drugs Technical Advisory Board reviewed these medicines and found no clear therapeutic justification for the combinations. In simple terms, experts were not convinced that these medicines, while combining them in the combined form, delivered any meaningful additional medical benefit. In several cases, the combinations were described as irrational, with regulators concluding that potential risks outweighed the advantages. And this is the key distinction here. The government has not banned the individual medicines. What has been banned are specific combinations of medicines sold together in a single formulation. Doctors can still prescribe many of these ingredients separately if medically required. Common medicines remain available. The target is not the drug themselves, but combinations that regulators believe lacked sufficient scientific backing. According to the review done, some combinations offered little or no proven additional benefit. Experts also flagged concerns about unnecessary side effects, inappropriate use, and the possibility of exposing patients to extra risks without improving treatment outcomes. The fundamental question regulators asked was simple. Does combining these medicines actually help patients more? In these cases, the answer was not clear enough. The ban covers a range of categories of combinations. This includes certain antibiotic combinations, pain and stomach cramp medicines, some diabetes formulations as well, skin treatments, and cosmetic drug products. Several widely marketed fixed-dose combinations have now been removed from the market pending compliance with the government's order. Perhaps the easiest way to understand the decision is through the aloe vera example. Let's tell you about that. The government has not banned aloe vera, nor has it banned vitamin E, jojoba oil or tea tree oil. What regulators are questioning was whether combining all these ingredients into a single medicinal or cosmetic product actually produce a better clinical outcome. Experts found insufficient evidence to support some of these combinations, leading to their inclusion in the ban list. For consumers, the immediate message is, don't panic. Paracetamol has not been banned. Amoxicillin has not been banned. Diabetes medicines are also available. What has changed is that certain fixed-dose combinations are no longer permitted. Doctors and pharmacists will be guiding patients on suitable alternatives wherever necessary. The broader message from regulators is clear. Medicines sold in India must be backed by evidence and the combinations must prove they offer more benefit than risk before they reach the patients. Well, that report also is in fact bringing us to the end of this edition of 5 Live, but we're leaving you with this report. A crime that once shocked the nation is back in the spotlight. The new psychological thriller, Raah, is generating buzz not just for its stellar cast and strong performances, but also for its inspiration from the infamous Ranga Billa case. Why is the series striking such a chord with viewers? And what's really driving the conversation online? We're leaving you with this story. Thank you for watching.
1: बच्चे कब से गायब हैं?
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3: A crime so chilling, it scarred an entire generation. A story so disturbing that even decades later, India hasn't forgotten it.
4: बीते कुछ वर्षों में हुआ, ये अब तक का सबसे संगीन अपराध माना जा रहा है।
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3: And now, that chilling chapter has found new life through Raah. The intense psychological crime thriller starring Ali Fazal, Sonali Bendre and Amir Bashir isn't just another cop versus criminal story. It's a haunting journey into the minds of criminals, the pain of grieving families and the scars left behind by a crime that shocked the nation. And that's exactly why everyone is talking about this gripping series.
5: Bombay? Ek aur ka katl?
6: मुश्किल से एक केस हाथ आया मेरे। आप मेरा हौसला नहीं बढ़ा सकते, कम से कम मेरा मजाक तो मत बनाइए।
3: Premiered on Prime Video on June 12, Raag has emerged as one of the most talked about OTT titles of the month. The series reportedly attracted over 22 million viewers during its opening weekend, marking it a major streaming success. But numbers tell only half the story.
6: खुला घूम रहा है वो जानवर। कब पकड़ेंगे आप इसे? तुम्हारे हथियार क्या हैं? ये तो तुम्हें खुद ही ढूंढना पड़ेगा।
3: What has truly grabbed the attention is the show's inspiration from the infamous Ranga Billa case, one of India's most horrifying criminal cases. The series revisits the fear, trauma, and emotional devastation that followed the crime, reigniting conversations across social media.

0: What makes Raag stand out is its psychological depth. The series isn't simply asking who committed the crime. It asks why people commit crimes. What creates monsters? How does trauma shape lives? And can justice ever truly heal those left behind? Those questions have struck a chord with audiences looking for something more than a routine thriller.
1: ये हीरो बनने का इतना शौक है ना, फिल्म लाइन में जाके ट्राई कीजिए आप।
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0: One of the biggest talking points is Ali Fazal's performance as the investigating officer. Fans and viewers across social media have praised his intense screen presence, emotional depth and gripping portrayal of a cop chasing the truth in a deeply disturbing case. In an era dominated by flashy marketing campaigns, Raag is benefiting from something even stronger, viewer recommendations.
2: पिछले कुछ दिनों से सिर्फ लाशें गिनता चला रहा हूं और इनका पीछा करते करते जिस शहर में पहुंचता हूं सोचता हूं अब न जाने किसकी जान ली होगी उन्होंने। और हमें ना कभी किसी ना किसी के लिए हीरो बनना पड़ता है। क्यों, कब, ये अपना अपना चुनाव है। आज आप किसी के लिए हीरो बने ना बने, आप वो अफसर नहीं बनना चाहेंगे जिसकी वजह से ये खूंखार अपराधी देश के निकल गए।
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3: You should know very well, we had 140 MLAs, including the two MLAs of who have been dismissed from their BJP party. We had taken them into confidence. We had 140, 28 into five candidates. We had our own candidate. We didn't want to poach any MLAs from JDS or from BJP. There is a discontentment in the JDS leadership and discontentment against the BJP leadership of Vijayendra, and they are not happy with them. So they wanted to come and vote for a progressive government. They want to. They have a trust in B.K. Shivakumar and Siddaramaiah's government here in the state of Karnataka. And they come and voted voluntarily to us. We have not approached them at all. This shows very clearly the opposition in the state of Karnataka is a divided house, including JDS and BJP. But that is not good for the democracy. We want a strong opposition. We want a strong administrative party also. We are very strong with 140 MLAs. Please keep your MLAs intact with you. Please listen to them and see that your MLAs are with you. And we have not demanded any MLA to come and vote for us. We have not offered anything to them. We have not promised anything to them. They have accepted our leadership, and we thank the MLAs who voted for Congress and have trust on our government.

You thought dengue was a monsoon problem? Well, it's time to think again. Because even in the middle of May, in the thick of heat, Delhi's already seeing its highest dengue cases in 5 years. Now, as per the MCD, the city saw more than 100 cases in the first 4 months of this year. This is way higher than cases seen between January and April since 2022. April alone saw 52 cases this year, and these numbers should worry us all, because dengue used to be a monsoon problem. Now it's striking almost year round. Here's what's worrying doctors and health officials. Mosquitoes are breeding earlier, surviving longer, and spreading faster. Unseasonal rain, hotter temperatures, water collects literally everywhere in the city, right? Now, what is even more concerning is that mosquitoes that spread dengue doesn't really need dirty drains or even giant puddles, right? For instance, it can breed in broken bottles that are littered around in the house or in your terrace or AC trays, even a plant pot or a tiny bucket on your balcony you kept but later forgot about. And the challenge with dengue is not just any other fever. It can crash your platelet count, cause internal bleeding, severe dehydration, extreme weakness, and in some cases where it leads to internal bleeding as well, doctors are also worried because infections are showing up earlier than expected this year. The worrying rise says something bigger. Our cities are heating up. Rain patterns are getting weird. Construction is everywhere. Water storage is messy. Mosquitoes are basically winning the urban planning. So the message here is also that we only don't wait for the government fogging vans to save us, but also check our own houses, balconies, coolers, pots, buckets, pet bowls, rooftops as well. Also, use safe methods of mosquito control inside our home, including mosquito repellents. Remember, dengue does not come only during monsoon anymore. It is already here.

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Good evening. You're watching Super 6 here on India Today. I'm Akshata Nandagopal. The next 60 minutes, as always, we'll get you all the big headlines coming in from the southern states. So what do we have in store for you? On the show this evening, we're going to first focus on the big crackdown on a DMK Gen Z committee leader. Why? Because he posted a reel mocking Chief Minister Vijay. Is that kind of action justified, unfair? What really is the reasoning of the TVK to go behind this DMK leader? We're going to be talking about that, but also coming up on the show, the farmers' crisis that's playing out right now in both Tamil Nadu and Karnataka. Both states are fighting it out over Kaveri water with the Mekedatu project and whatnot, but we're going to give you a sense of how farmers on both sides, due to a deficit monsoon, are struggling right now. We'll get you all of those details. I'm Akshita Nandagopal. Here are the headlines first. Preliminary probe in Pune murder case reveals that Sia was main conspirator behind murder. Chetan, her lover, helped her push her to-be husband, Ketan, off the cliff. Sia and Chetan sent to 7-day police custody. Victim, Ketan's father, says there's no sign of grief on Sia's face. Days after Lucknow fire killed 15 people, post-mortem report reveals that toxic fumes were the primary cause of death. Chief Minister Yogi's stern diktat on coaching centres bans commercial activity in basements. At least three dead after metal shed off a factory collapses in Kolkata. 21 people rescued so far. 18 still feared trapped. Chief Minister Shubhendu takes stock. Rescue operations underway. Bengaluru metro services take a hit after tech snag on Tuesday night. Stranded techies dump metro and hitch ride on trucks. Punjab Chief Minister sacrilege row takes a murky turn. Mount government asked cops to forge forensic report. Gurugram cops register FIR in case which says cops offered 10 lakh to forge report. In a major setback, UK court orders fugitive Nirav Modi to repay 100 crore rupees to Bank of India in loan recovery. Court also held that Nirav remained legally responsible for the debt.

0: And let's begin with breaking news that's coming in right now from Tamil Nadu. Chief Minister Vijay has decided to rename the Velachery Tambaram Road after Major Mukund Vardarajan. So huge tribute that's coming in from the Tamil Nadu government for Major Mukund Vardarajan, who is someone who served the country and someone, of course, who died in service of the country, a hero of Tamil Nadu, of India. And so the Tamil Nadu government has decided to give him that due, give him that recognition by naming a key road. This is the Velachery Tambaram Road, which is being renamed as the Major Mukund Vardarajan Salai. This is the announcement that's been made by the CMO. Remember, there's also a very popular movie that was made on Major Mukund's life called Amaran, which starred Shivakarthikeyan and Sai Pallavi. And now, the government also recognizing his contribution to the country. He laid his life down for the nation, and so a tribute essentially pouring in for him at this point with the renaming of the Tambaram Velachery Road to Major Mukund Vardarajan Salai. So this is, in fact, the decision that's been taken by Chief Minister Vijay. Why this road, you ask? Well, he hailed from Tambaram. He's considered to be a son of the soil as far as Tamil Nadu is concerned, but also son of the soil of Tambaram, which is why the Tambaram Velachery Road is going to be renamed now. Let me bring in Pramod Madhu for more details on this. Pramod, a huge, huge gesture there by the Tamil Nadu government. Major Mukund Vardarajan, whose story, of course, was immortalized also with a film. Now there'll be a name, in fact, a road named after him.
1: Well, yes, Akshita, this is a road that's going to be a stretch between Tambaram and Velachery, and this road was decided to be renamed as Major Mukund Vardarajan Salai, considering that he had lived in that area, Tambaram, for a long time, and he also studied in the Madras Christian College. Major Mukund is also a very, very like a well-known hero from the state of Tamil Nadu. He's the son of the soil, and all everybody's proud of him over here as he attained martyrdom in 2014, and to pay respects, so in several ways he's been given all forms of respect, and just like you mentioned, even a movie was made a biopic in the name of Amaran. And right now, the Tamil Nadu government, as per the request from the command of Army, Southern Command as well, this decision has been taken to rename that particular stretch as Major Mukund Vardarajan Salai, Akshita.
0: Okay, thanks very much, Pramod, for joining us with all of those details. All right, let's move on to our top focus here on Super 6. A social media reel prompted a late-night police visit. And that's prompted a political storm in Tamil Nadu. Now, you've got the DNK alleging that one of their Gen Z political leaders was targeted by the police after he posted a satirical video mocking Chief Minister Vijay. He did, in fact, get rather personal, but is that reason enough to go ahead and raid his residence? That's what's led to right now a political showdown. Likes of Udayanidhi, Stalin, Kanimuri have all questioned this particular decision. But as the controversy gains momentum, this episode has reignited concerns over freedom of speech, over political rivalry going too far, and of the police in handling online criticism.
2: Nammayum, namma Tamilaga vetri kazhagathai saarndha.
3: What began as a political jibe in the assembly has now escalated into a midnight controversy. After Chief Minister Vijay's "Where is your father, Bob?" aimed at Udayanidhi Stalin,
4: "Illanga, engalukkum nakkala nayyandiya sambandham sambandham illada kutti kada idala engalukkum pesa theriyum 5 nimisham pesnadhukku kola thurinda aatam adichu pesena appo enna pandrenga."
3: DMK leaders claim the ruling establishment has unleashed the police on one of its young voices. Past midnight, police teams reportedly arriving at the Krishnagiri residence of DMK functionary Aryappan. Their target, Anbanandhan, Aryappan's son and a member of DMK's Gen Z Coordination Committee. According to the family, Anbanandhan had posted an Instagram reel mocking Vijay over his reportedly birthday celebrations with actor Trisha and his assembly remarks aimed at Udayanidhi Stalin. Family members questioned the late-night timing and sought details of the complaint. They claimed the police neither clearly explained the case nor produced a warrant. Police insist the visit was merely part of an inquiry. The DMK, however, sees a larger pattern. Leader of opposition Udayanidhi Stalin accused the government of using the police to intimidate critics of Vijay and suppress democratic rights. DMK MP Kanimoy too slammed the police action, warning that Tamil Nadu's youth would respond to attempts to silence dissent. The DMK is now preparing to seek anticipatory bail of Anbanandan. And this is not the first such controversy. Earlier this month, YouTuber Mari Das was arrested over a social media post targeting a TVK minister. Under DMK rule, critic Savukul Shankar's residence was vandalized by a mob in 2025. As the political sparring intensifies, one question refuses to go away. If critics of the DMK once accused it of silencing dissent, is the TVK government now doing the very same thing? Has power changed hands, but politics remains the same? With Pramod Madhav in Chennai, Bureau Report, India Today.
0: So is that crackdown unfair, unwarranted or justified? Joining me on this broadcast, Felix Gerald, TVK spokesperson. We've got Ace Saravanan of the DMK with us on this broadcast. Good evening. Vanakkam to both of you. Mr. Felix Gerald, I'll begin with you. What to you justifies this kind of a crackdown by the Tamil Nadu police that they raid someone who put out a reel, sure, mocking the chief minister? Is that a crime, sir, to criticize the chief minister?
5: No, there was never been, I would say this just an inquiry. And this is, you cannot compare this to what happened in during the DMK period. I will tell you, it's more than 25 people were arrested just for putting out a video or a Facebook post or conducting an interview, including me. There were 20 FIR filed against me, 20 charge sheets were filed against me. I was in prison for 90 days for conducting one small interview. For the same interview, I was arrested for more than 10 times. I was taken to various places. Okay? And, you know, so Shankar was arrested and in Gundas. He was in prison for more than 6 months. And he was again... He was arrested at Gundas for three times, and sure. I will tell you more than 50 to 60 FIRs pending on. For I was arrested second time for speaking about the Karur issue. Okay, so far none of them have arrested by the complaint made by the complaint of the police.
0: So,
5: in all the cases, let me finish. This is very important. This is very, very important. In all the cases against all of us, the complainant is the police. Police will voluntarily make a complaint against us and they will arrest. They will put us in prison. But today what happened? There were two people arrested, not by the police complaint. The individual women who suffered because it was so dirty. The two people who have arrested now under Gundas, if you ask them to listen to their own interview with their family, they cannot do it. Such a filthy words they will use in the name of commentary.
0: No, but sir, Mr. Felix Gerald, talk about this particular instance. You're telling me no arrest has been made, a raid has happened. That's still police action. If someone's knocking at someone's door at midnight because they posted a reel, that's still police action.
5: I will tell you. This is based on an individual complaint. They have come to inquire and that's it. They have left. If Maridas was arrested and he was released on the same day. Okay, this government follows the rules. If somebody comes and gives you a complaint, they have to go and inquire. They will give a 46-day notice and they will ask for a inquiry to come. If it is an offence above 3 years, they will not arrest. Okay? Even if they arrest the magistrate, they will not, by the government advocates, they will not object for a bail. Saravanan knows how many times I was subjected bail. I was asked to close my channel. Okay? So they cannot talk about freedom of speech or freedom of press or freedom of expression. They were running a totalitarian government.
0: Mr. Saravanan, do you want to respond? The TVK is saying that we have ensured that the law is followed, unlike the DMK.
6: Yeah, see, Akshita, I thought I've seen everything, including the chief minister's antics inside the assembly. But listening to the preachings dished out by Mr. Felix on what to speak in social media and what not to speak in social media, it's like devil quoting scriptures. That is another aspect. Let's not go there. the most important aspect is he is a prominent Gen Z leader. The TVK is rattled by the kind of support he has garnered and the kind of organization he has been able to do across the state of Tamil Nadu. They are rattled. Mr. Vijay itself mentioned it. And all the other ministers are mentioning about this Gen Z movement within the DMK party. That
0: within
6: is the reason.
0: Within the DMK?
6: Within the DMK. Yeah. The
0: what
6: Gen Z movement.
0: No, 1 second. Mr. Sarmanan, you're saying that essentially the TVK is taking on the DMK Gen Z leaders. And that's what this
6: is. Yes. Exactly. Exactly. Yeah. They're afraid. The TVK is afraid and all the ministers are talking about it. And that is why this midnight raid. See, the law is very, very clear. The sections they have imposed on Mr. Anbanandam, all are all small, minimum 3 years or 5 years. And the Supreme Court has made it very, very clear. You cannot arrest them. You'll have to issue a notice. And midnight, what business the police has got to knock the doors at 12 o'clock? If you issue a summon, they'll appear. So, fortunately, he was not there. We have filed an anticipatory bail application. It is going to come up before the High Court. This is one aspect. The other aspect is, we are very much about the freedom of expression. We spoke about what happened during the DMK regime. The question is, he says that is a bad example. Is the TVK going to follow the bad example? Is this why people voted out for you? Is this the change you were talking about? That is what the question is.
0: No, so you're
6: why
0: conceding.
6: Are you afraid?
0: Then, Mr. Sarmanan, you're conceding. You're conceding that that happened under the DMK.
6: What?
0: You're
6: I'm
0: conceding.
6: Not conceding anything. I am not conceding anything. I am taking for the assumption, for the sake of argument, take Mr. Felix's statement. He says he did not give any explanation about the targeting of our Gen Z leaders. He was merely quoting what happened during the DMK regime. And what is he trying to do? He's trying to justify it happened during the DMK regime. So now also we will do it. That is why I'm asking. So is this the change you're talking about?
0: Mr. Felix,
6: you yourself
0: your response.
6: Are accepting that this is the change.
0: Your response, sir. This is no change. I will say that if you're seeing police knocking at the door of a DMK leader at midnight, that's no change, sir. That's continuation of what we've seen before.
6: We don't, and Achita, we don't want to listen to what happened to Mr. Felix.
0: No.
6: That is not the debate here. The debate is why are you targeting our Gen Z leaders? Why are you afraid?
0: Okay, let Mr. Felix Gerald speak. Go ahead.
5: Anbanandan is being used as a tool. Okay, there was a complaint, police had gone to inquire. That's it. There ends the matter. But how they are politicizing it, that is what important. Anbanandan, he's a poor guy. He is being used as a tool.
6: At 12 o'clock in the night?
5: Wait.
6: At 12 o'clock in the night?
5: Wait, I didn't interrupt. You should have some decency, please. Wait.
0: Okay, one at a time, please. Yeah.
5: Okay. See, he is not being arrested. Understand the basic. The people, police have gone to inquire. Imagine, can Saravanan justify the arrest of Mukhtar? Can Saravanan justify the arrest of Tiruchi Surya? They on camera, they said, they told me.
6: Sir,
5: they
6: talk
5: they
6: about Anbanandam.
5: I have,
6: talk
5: wait,
6: about Anbanandam.
5: Wait,
6: why did you
5: wait,
6: visit?
5: I
6: are
5: want
6: you
5: to
6: not afraid
5: you.
6: Of my Gen Z
5: I want
6: leaders?
5: To expose you.
6: The debate
5: wait,
6: is about,
5: Saravanan,
6: the debate is about
5: I want
6: the
5: to expose
6: midnight
5: you.
6: Knock
5: you
6: of Mr. Anbanandam.
0: So then let's talk about this. Okay, let's focus on this. Let's not talk about other incidents. Fine, Mr. Felix Sherrill, talk about this particular incident, please. If there was a need to inquire, why do it at midnight? Why do it in the dead of night? That is messaging.
5: Let me give you two, just give me 1 minute.
0: Sure.
5: Those DMK digital goons, they accused me, they told that I have HIV and my daughter has HIV.
6: Sir, it's not about
5: and
6: you, sir. This
5: wait,
6: debate is not
5: wait,
6: about you.
0: No, one
5: wait,
0: second, Mr. Sarmanan,
5: wait,
0: just hold on.
5: Wait,
0: let him finish.
5: Wait. And
0: yeah.
5: They gave gunman security to those guys. What is this? Ask him, is it a state? State police is being sent to them for security, for spreading fake news that I have HIV and my daughter has HIV, my friend has HIV and my wife has HIV.
0: No, Mr.
5: This
0: Felix Sherrill, let's
5: no,
0: very clearly
5: this
0: condemn
5: is the level,
0: that.
5: The,
0: let's
5: no,
0: very
5: no, this
0: clearly
5: is the
0: on record condemn that.
5: No,
0: but
5: this
0: two
5: is, this
0: wrongs
5: the level
0: don't make a right,
5: gone.
0: Sir.
5: Okay. No. I'm telling you the fact. This is the level they were gone to protect those goons. Now they are... The devils is, as if devils are reading Bible.
0: 100%, sir, what's happened, 100%, that kind of rumour mongering is 100% uncalled for, unfair, simply, you know, not okay. But that doesn't mean this is okay either, Mr. Gerald.
5: How many people arrested? Not even one. Okay? Please understand this.
0: Okay, Mr. Saravanan, your response. Mr. Saravanan, your response. The TV is suggesting that the DMK cannot be condemning today what's happened because you used to do this all the time. And that's why Mr. Felix Gerald is referring to what happened to him.
6: No. See, it's definitely not about whataboutry. This is about what has happened to our Gen Z leader. That's what the bigger conspiracy. The TVK is very afraid.
5: No conspiracy.
6: Very afraid. See, that Anbanindam, Anbanindam's Instagram handle
5: is
6: going like wildfire. They are busting the myth and they're not able to stomach. See, there is another aspect to this, Akshita. The other aspect is Mr. Vijay was making. And if we mock, you're not able to take it. You will not be able to take it. Every action will have an equal and opposite reaction. If we mock you, see,
5: this is
6: don't. That's what we say in this Tamil. Mallaga parthini yachathupadinga. Don't do that. If you do that, you will face the consequences. And one more thing, Akshita, they were not able to take the heat of the counterattack by DMK. So they want to intimidate, divert the attention. Also, yesterday evening, they announced a scheme.
5: You are using this poor boy
6: this new scheme
5: for your
6: of giving rings to the children. Why? Because Mr. Vijay was afraid of the negative publicity he was getting because of what the comments made by him. He was not able to take when the comments are made against him, against a settled position. When our chief leader of opposition, Mr. Udayanidhi, made a counterattack, said, go find out in Chengalpattu. He was not able to take
0: it. No, but Mr. Saravanan.
6: That is why. This is a retaliation.
0: Mr. Saravanan, you know, you keep accusing Felix Gerald of diverting from this topic. So let's bring you back to this topic, sir.
5: Yes.
0: The TVK constantly says that, you know, you cannot preach, you cannot condemn what's happening today because it was 10 times worse under you.
6: No, it's not about that. See, there.
5: Let him speak here. Then what is the role of me here?
6: We all know the content pushed by these people and the courts have upheld certain aspects. Now you are here. Get it? You are making accusations. Arrest all of them.
5: You stop.
6: You are belonging to the ruling party. That is one aspect. The other aspect is, see, the most important aspect is that the TVK is running helter-skelter. They are not able to take the heat that has come out of the
5: Akshita, you should give me time. I am being very decent.
6: Of the DMK, they want to intimidate us. That is why this is happening. And that is why the leader of opposition has condemned this. And Madam Kanimoli has condemned this. And we will not allow.
0: Mr. Saravanan, you've made your point, sir. Let Felix Gerald respond. Let the TVK respond.
6: Yeah, just 10 seconds to
0: me. Okay, 10 seconds, sir. 10 seconds and then please give Felix Gerald a chance to respond.
6: Yeah, we have seen MISA. We have seen all kinds of oppression. This kind of midnight knocks, midnight arrest is not going to deter us. We'll expose you. We warn you. If you do one thing wrong out of place, you will get it back.
5: Stop blabbering.
0: Okay, Mr. Felix Gerald. Mr. Felix Gerald, go ahead.
5: Stop blabbering. First of all, he is giving all kind of nonsense and fake news. Again, in a national TV, he's sitting and giving all kind of fake news. This was happened some time back. Not because of he yesterday only CM spoke. He spoke
6: yesterday think, only that gentleman put it. Yesterday
5: you
6: only
5: wait,
6: that gentleman
5: let me
6: has put it.
5: Let
6: put
5: me,
6: it,
5: let
0: okay,
5: me,
0: let
5: wait.
0: Me finish, sir. Come wait. On, let Mr. Felix Sherra finish.
5: Well,
0: yeah.
5: You should have some decency, Saravanan.
6: You can't keep blurting out lies.
5: No, you're lying. You're a liar.
6: I'm
5: wait.
6: Not lying.
0: Okay, sir. Bring it back to this place.
6: Everybody is
5: let him stop. Let him stop.
0: Mr. Felix Sherrill, go ahead now.
5: This poor youth is being used for political mileage. Okay? He spoke in a public meeting. One TVK member or somebody has given a complaint. And what is the outcome of the complaint? If there was no action taken, you will blame the police. The police went and inquired. You will make it as a big scene. And when the Sauk Shankar house was showered with human excreta, nobody condemned that. Okay, lot of youngsters, college kids were arrested during the time of Karur incident. None of them voiced it. And today, just because police had gone for an inquiry, all your MPs are tweeting and making it as if the national headline. Okay?
7: Yes.
5: Stop doing this. This is
7: freedom. Freedom of expression is a national headline.
5: This is cheap politics.
0: No, Mr.
5: This is cheap politics of DMK.
7: To criticize.
5: Don't do this kind of a cheap politics.
7: Yes, a national news.
0: Mr. Felix Gerald, the simple question here is, sure, you're saying that a complaint was filed and therefore there's an investigation underway, which is why the police landed up there. Why land up there at midnight? So that's an intimidation tactic. You know it very well. As you said, you faced it yourself.
5: It's not an intimidation. See, if police wanted, I know how they will act. During DMK government, people were hunted. They were literally hunted.
0: Sir, you claim to be the change.
5: One lady
0: you claim to be the change.
5: So you should do differently. No. See, let me tell you. One news anchor and became one of the important women wing BJP women wing leader. People in the midnight, they broke the house and arrested. I know how police behave. Okay, if they want to hunt, they will hunt. They went. It was a peaceful conversation. You could see.
0: Okay.
5: There was no argument. Big time argument. The house was not broken. Okay. Compound walls were not broken. Do you think that police will behave like this during the DMK government?
0: Okay, Mr. Sarvanan, your response quickly.
5: Like a hunting dogs, they will do.
7: A million.
5: This is
7: thanks.
5: Don't compare. Don't ever compare. On this issue, TVK with DMK. DMK was ruling the state like a Hitler.
7: Thanks. A million thanks to
5: extremely
7: the TVK.
0: Extremely so let Mr. Sarvanan speak now. Yeah, go ahead.
5: Extremely autocratic. Yeah. They were using the police as their hunting dogs. So let them not talk about this.
0: Okay, Mr. Sarvanan, go ahead.
6: Yeah. See, a million thanks to Mr. Vijay and his police who are hunting down our Gen Z leaders. They are energized. If you think that this is going to shut them down, you are gravely mistaken. This has energized them. We will question you. Whatever you do, whatever mistake you commit, if you think you are going to go low, we know how to stoop slower than that. And this Mr. Anbanandam has been picked up only because he mocked
5: He mocked the chief minister.
6: What's wrong in mocking the chief minister? Is the chief minister beyond everything?
5: He's not picked up. Correct yourself. He's not picked up. Why are you? You're a liar, Saravanan. You're a liar.
6: We will continue doing that.
5: You're a liar.
6: We will continue doing that.
5: You're a liar. He was not picked up.
6: We will not stop until we expose you. We expose you for what you are. The people of Tamil Nadu did not have enough faith in you. That is why they did not give you a majority. And by these kind of things, you are spoiling.
5: Something had gone wrong with you, Saravanan. Thousands of people. You know, Julie, there are thousands of people marking, making a lot of comments against the chief minister. Nothing was happened.
0: Okay.
6: Your frail ego is important and you will go to any extent to show that
0: ultimately,
6: it's not broken.
0: Ultimately, I think...
5: We believe in democracy. Okay. We believe in fair criticism.
0: I hope so. Mr. Felix Gerald, I hope so. 40 days in, this is not the kind of controversy that the government needs right now. The TVK maintains that there's been no arrest. Thank you, gentlemen. Thank you. I'm sorry. We'll have to mute you now. But thank you very much for joining us here on Super 6. The TVK maintains there's been no arrest. This is an investigation that's been carried forward because a complaint was filed. The DMK is alleging that this is their leaders who are being hounded, who are being targeted for merely mocking and criticizing the chief minister. Ultimately, we'll see how really this moves forward and if there's action taken against the DMK leader, in which case it is highly condemnable. Because here's someone who's posted a reel on social media, a reel mocking, criticizing, cracking a joke, sure, talking also about personal matters, but is that reason to arrest someone? We'll leave it to you to decide. Let's move on now and talk about another big story from Tamil Nadu. There's been a lot of talk, speculation over his silence, over his public appearances. I'm talking about superstar Rajinikanth. In the last 1 month, there's been a lot of scrutiny that he's been under. Why hasn't he wished Vijay? Why didn't he go meet Vijay? Why did he meet with Stalin? All of these questions during the rounds. And amid that, the superstar has spoken out. In his own trademark style, as always, he says, if I speak, I'm targeted. If I stay silent, I'm targeted. Either way, it becomes a controversy. Listen into what he said.
8: The pace alikaram sonnale otheekama irukku ena na pesnale problem onnu enakku problem mathavangalukku problem edavadhu vandu kalipitte irupanga edavadhu pesitte irupanga na chumma irundha ivar 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
0: 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I'm slipping into a short break here on Super 6. As promised, coming up on the other side, we get you a report of what's happening in both Tamil Nadu and Karnataka. The states are fighting it out over Kaveri water. But ultimately, away from the politics, the farmers of both sides are suffering today courtesy of a deficit monsoon. We'll get you details in just a bit.

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0: Welcome back. We've been seeing a fight over Kaveri River waters for the last many days now. We've been reporting it here on India Today on the Mekedatu project at the standoff between Tamil Nadu and Karnataka. This time it's particularly grave because of a drought that's hit both states. So there's been a request from Tamil Nadu for more water. Karnataka said we're in no position to release it. And as a result, both states, the farmers of both Karnataka and Tamil Nadu right now are struggling. It's been a tough season, deficit monsoon, which means the rest of the year is also going to be extremely difficult for these farmers. Here's a report.
1: Amid water crunch in the south and Mekedatu dam fight, the Kaveri water dispute has reignited. Parched Tamil Nadu has sought 9,000 million cubic feet of water, sending out an SOS. But Karnataka says it has almost nothing to give and cited 32% rainfall deficit. Caught in the crossfire are farmers of both the states. Not left with many options, agitating farmers of Tamil Nadu are seeking immediate release of Kaveri water and stop any attempt to construct Mekedatu dam.
2: We are not able to cultivate land in Tamil Nadu. There is no water in Kaveri, there is no cultivation.
1: Tamil Nadu's Vijay government has also urged DKS government in Karnataka to stop irrigation schemes allegedly affecting flow of Kaveri. Vijay government also pointed out at water supply to Bengaluru city for drinking purposes, asking Karnataka to factor it in. As the crisis unfolds, Chief Minister Vijay has vowed to fully support farmers of Tamil Nadu and lashed out at opposition for instigating protest.
3: Namma vivasaayigal ellarum nammala nalla purinjikittu Tamilaga vetri kalagathai yetukittalum எதிர்கட்சிகளோட தூண்டுதலால சில இடங்கள்ல சில போராட்டங்கள் நடக்குது. எதிர்கட்சிகள் என்னதான் சித்து வேலை 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
1: On the other hand, Karnataka claims that delayed monsoon rains

0: Poor inflows have led to lower reservoir storage and reduced outflows. This is not the only crisis Karnataka is battling. D.K. Shivakumar's cabinet does not have a full-time agriculture minister. When questioned about the vacant post, D.K. highlighted that such decisions are taken by the high command.
1: ಈ ಕ್ಯಾಬಿನೆಟ್ ತೀರ್ಮಾನ ಮಾಡೋದೆಲ್ಲ ಸೆಂಟ್ರಲ್ ನಮ್ಮ ಪಾರ್ಟಿ ಅವರು. ನಾನು ಸುಮ್ಮನೆ ಒಂದು ಚೀಟಿ ಕೊಡ್ತಾರೆ, ಆ ಚೀಟಿನ ಇಂಪ್ಲಿಮೆಂಟ್ ಮಾಡುತ್ತೆ. ಆದ್ರೆ ನಿಮ್ ವಿಚಾರ ಏನಿದೆ ಖಂಡಿತ ನಾನು ತಿಳಿಸ್ತೀನಿ.
0: As reservoir levels continue to drop and the Kaveri dispute escalates, both BJP and Congress trade charges.
2: I think it's a huge challenge in front of the government, and the government should seriously make all the efforts how to overcome all these challenges.
3: We should not face that severe shortage. So let's hope things will improve. Otherwise, we'll have to sit with our neighbors, try to reason it out. And I'm sure both the governments will talk, will come out to a resolution.
0: Tamil Nadu and Karnataka have so far failed to agree despite ruling TVK and Congress being political allies. Kaveri Water Management Authority has directed Karnataka, Tamil Nadu, Kerala and Puducherry to use available water judiciously, giving top priority to drinking purposes. The southern states face the danger of tougher times ahead as due to the impact of El Nino, which is likely to shift rainfall. Bureau Report, India Today.
4: So you've got two versions here. One is the Tamil Nadu government's version, the other is Karnataka's version. Let's put out both sides for you here on India Today. So we've got my colleagues Pramod Madhav from Chennai and Sagaraj from Bengaluru to give you a perspective of what each side has to say amid this Kaveri water fight.
5: For Tamil Nadu, Kaveri is a main source of water. Imagine for 28 districts, it gives drinking water. But for 5 districts, it is a life source of the farmers for both Kuruvai and Samba cultivation. And one of them is a long-term cultivation which completely depends on the Kaveri water, as the farmers cannot rely on the monsoon rainfall, which is definitely expected to be affected this season due to El Nino. And that is why the farmers are fighting for the Kaveri water.
6: Karnataka has informed Kaveri Water Management Authority that there is a rain deficit of 30% across the state of Karnataka, not only in the Kaveri Delta region, but across the state. Since there is a deficit rain, there is an inflow. That inflow has been reduced in the reservoir. And whatever the inflow of the water which is there in the reservoir, which will be stored for drinking purpose. And they have categorically mentioned that water security is paramount. Tamil Nadu has demanded 9 TMCs of water and also objected the Karnataka projects of irrigation and the various other projects. However, Karnataka has categorically mentioned that whatever water which is being stored, it will be used only for the drinking purpose. Kaveri Water Management Authority, who have heard from the both the sides, has advised the Kaveri Delta region states to use the water judiciously, and they will review in the next meeting.
4: Now, there's been a huge controversy in Kerala over taxes for beverages with low alcohol content. And after coming under criticism, Chief Minister V.D. Satheshan has made a U-turn on this issue. There's been criticism within the party from the opposition. So today, V.D. Satheshan in the assembly has said the decision will be discussed within the UDF and there will be a decision taken based on that. But he said that if the UDF doesn't agree, and this won't happen, that beverages with low alcohol content will not be sold. He's maintained that excise policy is a political decision and therefore the party will come together to decide exactly what needs to be done. Remember, there's been criticism from within, there's been criticism from the opposition as well on this. V.D. Satheshan has been facing fire from all ends, and so much so that there was talk of camps within the UDF, that K.C. Venugopal's faction was unhappy with V.D. Satheshan's move. It's prompted now a U-turn from the Keralam Chief Minister.
7: Madhya Naya, Tirumari Gendadu, political decision, UDF. UDF, Yangal Ella Vriwaita Samsari. Ella Vriwaita, ഞങ്ങൾ സംസാരിക്കും, ഞങ്ങളൊരു ഡ്രാഫ്റ്റ് രൂപപ്പെടുത്തും, ആ ഡ്രാഫ്റ്റ് എല്ലാ കക്ഷികളും സംസാരിക്കും, ഞങ്ങളൊരു തീരുമാനം എടുക്കും. ഞങ്ങളൊരു തീരുമാനം എടുത്ത് നിങ്ങളെ പോലെ മദ്യനയത്തിന്റെ 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
4: So now it seems that the tax rates on beverages with low alcohol content will not be reduced. I want to bring in Shibi Mool, who's joining us live from Thiruvananthapuram with more details on this. Shibi, there was a lot of pressure that the Keralam Chief Minister was facing, not just from outside, not just from the opposition, but from within. And once again, it kind of showed the fault lines within the UDF, that there are camps that exist within the party.
8: Well, exactly, Akshay. In fact, one more thing that needs to be noticed here is that it's been just 1 month, and that's when this is coming out in the open, that, you know, V.D. Satheesan, the Chief Minister, took a decision without consulting the others in the party, not just the alliance partners. What is surprising is that the Excise Minister, M. Liju, was not aware of this announcement in the budget. So, excise is, you know, the excise policy of any government is usually discussed within the government and also within the party also in most cases. But that was not done, and that was, you know, that is what has raised criticism against V.D. Satheesan this time around. First, we saw senior Congress leader V.M. Sudhiran, the former KPC president, who is also a loyalist and mentor of V.D. Satheesan, coming out and saying that, you know, this should not be implemented. This is against the Congress's principles and practices. We have opposed this in the past. Now, if we are implementing it, then it sends a wrong message. All the religious organizations came out, both the Muslim organizations and the Christian organizations came out, saying that, you know, we don't expect the government to implement it, because in that case, this is going to attract more people to drinking, more youngsters into drinking, is what the religious organization said. What is interesting is that V.D. Satheesan, when he was the opposition leader, raised a criticism against the government, saying that, there is a move like this being planned by the LDF government as part of corruption. That is to help private companies and get a commission, as corruption and there's corruption allegation that was raised by V.D. Satheesan. Same thing is being implemented here by V.D. Satheesan. That was the allegation and the criticism raised by the left. CM says that it will be discussed within the party and then a decision will be made, because this is a policy decision, and policy decision needs to be discussed within the front itself first before being presented.
4: All right, Shibi, thanks very much for getting us those details. Ultimately, with all of the criticism that's come in, Chief Minister V.D. Satheesan said for that U-turn, saying that excise policy is a political decision, it's a party decision. Okay, let's move on to our special segment, our live monsoon tracker for the day. Finally, we've seen in Mumbai the monsoon coming in, but it's also led to huge disruptions because there's been heavy overnight and morning rainfall. Suburban train services have been disrupted, several low-lying areas waterlogged. Key parts of the city, Dadar, Andheri, severely affected, with reports of submerged roads, flooded railway tracks and, of course, traffic chaos. South Mumbai recorded over 300 mm of rainfall in 24 hours. So that's one of the wettest June spells in over a decade for Mumbai. The intense downpour was classified as extremely heavy by the Met Department, but it's again raised concerns over the city's monsoon preparedness. We've seen a delay, of course, in the monsoons in Mumbai, but it's come full-blown into the city now. Let's also talk about the northeast. Heavy rains have triggered flash floods and landslides in Arunachal Pradesh, causing significant damage to homes, roads and basic infrastructure. Some of the images that have come in from Arunachal Pradesh are scary, to say the least, because several of these districts have reported overflowing rivers and mudslides, leading to road blockages and disruption of connectivity with remote areas. There is rescue and relief operation that's currently underway. Authorities are working overtime to ensure necessary evacuations of affected residents and restore access as well. Reports also indicate that some people are missing in the worst-hit regions. In Assam, too, there's a high alert that's been issued. Residents in vulnerable areas have been asked to remain cautious because water levels are rising. It's the same story in each of these states. The monsoon delayed or on time leads to the same mess. Okay, with that, I'm slipping into a short break here on Super 6. On the other side, we get you all the action, as we always do, on the FIFA World Cup. From criticism to history, Cristiano Ronaldo has done it again. We'll get you a special report on Ronaldo's magic on the other side.

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0: Welcome back. Let's get you all the action from the FIFA World Cup. There were so many who questioned Ronaldo's form, his age, or whether he still belonged to World Cup. Cristiano Ronaldo's answer, however, came in the sixth minute with a stunning half volley, a place in the history books and a 5-0 win that left no room for debate. He became the first player ever to score in six different editions of the tournament, also lost his cool with the reporters after the match got over. I'm leaving you with this report. Thanks very much for tuning in to this edition of Super Six.
1: Cristiano Ronaldo!
2: After a week of heavy criticism and scrutiny, Cristiano Ronaldo decided to remind his critics that for 23 years, he'd been scoring goals for his team. While the goals were flowing for others, Ronaldo started the second group game still searching for his first goal.
1: Five in red in the middle, Ronaldo!
2: The wait wasn't too long. In just the sixth minute, the five-time Ballon d'Or winner got on the score sheet with a superb half-volley.
1: Well, maybe approaching.
2: With that goal, he became the first player to score in six different editions of football's greatest tournament.
3: Ronaldo taking it or Nuno Mendes?
1: Going Ronaldo. But it's Mendes!
2: After being accused of selfish play, he acted as the perfect decoy for his team as Nuno Mendes doubled Portugal's delight.
1: Bruno Fernandes
2: split the defence with a perfectly weighed through ball, and Ronaldo did the rest. A second goal, a composed finish, and the stadium on its feet.
1: He's done it again! To go get the win.
2: But in the afterglow of his team's 5-0 win against Uzbekistan, questions about Messi followed him to the press area, and his patience ran out. The Messi comparisons will perhaps never go away. But in Houston, one of football's all-time greats answered every question with the only language he knows, and that is scoring goals. Sports Bureau, India Today.

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The court verdict said you have the right to love, the right to choose. But in a world ruled by documents and red tape, living together peacefully requires more than just love. It requires a legal existence. In 2025, policy proposals were sent to the high-powered committee. While the larger policy issues still wait for the recommendations of the committee, some ministries and departments have issued executive orders. The RBI allowed joint bank accounts, centre allowed ration cards to non-married couples. Companies and government offices opened up to hiring openly trans persons and gay persons. The problem, however, is that schemes on paper are different from actual implementation. Even as banking law allows non-blood related persons to open joint accounts, a gay couple who tries to get one could face clueless bankers who ask for certification of marriage or a company partnership. Education policy about inclusion and awareness has not yet translated into textbooks. There are positive steps being taken by some states also for employment, education, even medical treatment. Queer couples and activists have now gone back to court for some specific small issues that could make their life easier.

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1: And now, a chilling murder investigation that police say was planned in cold blood. First believed to be a tragic trekking accident at Pune's Lohagarh Fort, now revealed to be a shocking tale of love, betrayal and death. Police claim 26-year-old Ketan Agarwal was allegedly murdered by his fiancée, Sia Goyal, and her boyfriend Chetan Chaudhary. Because Sia did not want to go ahead with the arranged marriage. According to police, the alleged murder plot was set in motion during a trek to Lohagarh Fort on May 31st. Investigators claim an initial attempt to kill Ketan on June 14th failed. But on June 19th, Ketan returned to the fort once again. Investigators claim Sia called her boyfriend Chetan to Lohagarh. And together they allegedly pushed Ketan off the fort.
2: Ketan Agarwal had fell down after slipping away from one of the edge walls of the fort. Sia Goyal was in relationship with a boy named Chetan Chaudhary. They admitted that they had conspired together to kill the boy named Ketan Agarwal.
1: As the wedding countdown began, Ketan was planning surprises, holidays and celebrations for his bride-to-be. A luxury resort booked, dozens of rooms reserved, but instead of wedding vows, his family is now seeking justice.
3: अगर उसको शादी नहीं करनी थी तो सीधा उसने उसके मां-बाप को या हमको किसी चीज से इनकार कर देते
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1: A wedding turned into a murder probe, a love story ending in betrayal. And a family left searching for answers. 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
0: Suzlon, good energies that work.

Good evening and welcome, ladies and gentlemen. I'm Pooja Shali. Welcome to The Point. And this evening, I'm going to take you through details that are emerging daily about the youth in love, but turning murderous. And why? Is this a trend, a pattern, or something that we have ignored for far too long? What is leading our young couples to take to measures that are not just scary, not just dangerous, but are raising a question on how the society is turning out? I'm going to take you through all the details. I'm Pooja Shali. First, the headlines. Preliminary investigation revealed Sia was main conspirator behind the murder. Chetan helped her push Ketan off the cliff. According to cops, Sia and Chetan now sent to 7-day police custody where they will be interrogated. Victim Ketan Agarwal's father says there was no sign of grief on Sia's face, which drew their suspicion. Days after the Lucknow fire incident took the life of 15 people, post-mortem report reveals toxic fumes were the primary cause of death of most of them. Chief Minister Yogi Adityanath's stern diktat on coaching centres bans commercial activity in basements. Meanwhile, a political face-off erupts. At least 4 people have confirmed died after a metal shed of a factory collapsed in Bengal's Kolkata. 21 people rescued so far, 18 people still fear trapped. Chief Minister Suvendu Adhikari takes stock. Rescue ops currently underway. Bengaluru metro services took a hit after tech snag on Tuesday. Stranded techies dumped the metro, hitch a ride on trucks. It was a shoddy Bengaluru infrastructure work that's getting exposed again. 500 crore rupees road appears to have been damaged even before inauguration. Punjab Chief Minister sacrilege controversy takes a murky turn. Bhagwant Mann government asked cops to forge forensic report. Gurugram cops register FIR in the case. FIR suggests cops offered 10 lakh rupees to forge the report. In a major setback, UK court orders fugitive Nirav Modi to repay 100 crore rupees to the Bank of India in loan recovery. The court also held that Nirav Modi remained legally responsible for the debt. So let me start with the case that caught everyone's attention, everyone's discussing, because this case, unlike the Sonam Raja Raghuvanshi case, is a murder that investigators have said have happened even before the wedding took place. It was supposed to be a trek to a historic fort, a wedding just months away. But the police now say this was no accident. In Pune, investigators allege that there was a love triangle that turned into a murder plot. Now, a young man, an innocent young man looking forward to get married, but there was this Chetan Chaudhary, according to police, and Sia Goyal, the young woman on your screen, barely 20 years of age, who decided to push Ketan Agarwal into a 400-foot gorge, and the death initially passed off as a tragic fall. The accused, on your screen, his fiancé and her alleged partner. But here's a report, really, about the timeline of events, what is the investigation looking like, and how the family is expecting justice in this case.

0: Just months before his wedding, Ketan Agarwal walked into what police now describe as a deadly trap. A love story that ended in murder at the edge of a fort. Police claim Sia did not want to go ahead with the marriage and wanted to continue her relationship with Chetan Chaudhary and began seeing Ketan as an obstacle. Police allege Sia and Chetan then conspired together to eliminate him. For Ketan's family, the shock is overwhelming.
1: मुझे एक बार भी नहीं लगा कि सिया ऐसे करेगी, लेकिन उस चीज में बहुत सदमे में हूँ. मेरे बेटा चला गया है, बहुत ज्यादा सदमे में हूँ इसमें.
0: Both Sia and Chetan have now been arrested and remanded to 7 days of police custody. However, Chetan's lawyer has argued in court that Ketan's death was an accident, not murder.
2: We strongly opposed the police custody, and considering our arguments, the Honorable Court granted 7 days police custody to both them.
0: Police meanwhile maintain that the death was the result of a carefully planned conspiracy. Police say the sequence of events unfolded in June 18 at Lohagarh Fort. Sia and Ketan arrived at Lohagarh Fort together. Chetan reached separately. The three met near the edge of a gorge. Investigators allege Chetan attacked Ketan before he was pushed into a 400-foot gorge. Police say Sia then called authorities, claiming Ketan had slipped and fallen. A key piece of evidence is CCTV footage that allegedly places Chetan at Lohagarh Fort on the day of the incident. The fort's gatekeeper has told investigators that Chetan entered the premises without purchasing a ticket.
3: पीछे हमारा गार्ड था, उसको कान में हेडफोन था, वो उसको आवाज दिया था, सर टिकट टिकट, वो का रुकाने, फिर हम आगे थे, उसको हम रुकवाए थे.
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0: 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As investigators piece together the final moments of Ketan Agarwal's life, one family continues to wait for answers and justice. With Omkar Wable in Pune, Bureau Report, India Today.
5: And remember that while all of us are shocked, wondering what happened, why did this happen, and a 20-year-old girl, young woman, so to say, can indulge in such behavior. But it's also important to understand what is driving many of our young ones who appear to be in love otherwise, getting married, want to get married, are somehow indulging in murderous behavior. I have on the panel this evening Dr. Jayanti Datta. She's a criminal and clinical psychologist, someone who would understand possibly what is the reason and pattern behind it. Sanjay Sahai is a former IPS officer of repute. He's also joining me to help understand the crime that we are talking about. Is this a new trend or have we had instances in the past? Dr. Jayanti Datta, I'm very keen to understand this. A 20-year-old girl, young woman, whatever we may want to call, is still fairly a young mind. From the reels on Instagram, it looks like she's very happy. She's going to get married in some months and to a very well-off family. The next thing we know that she's a suspect, now an accused, in a case of murder of a fiancé. We've seen these instances in the past, like Sonam Raja Raghuvanshi case. We've seen in the Shraddha Walkar case where she was killed brutally by her live-in partner. These are young people. What do you think is happening in this case? Let's begin first with this. I want to specifically understand what you believe possibly happened in her mind, in her case.
6: See, if you look back in the media portrayal also, you had Muskan, you had Sonam, and you know, you had a couple of other cases also where, like Shraddha murder case, you said, once Shraddha murder case was brought to the notice, a couple of other cases came into our light. That was in Mumbai, then in Bangalore, you know, whether the body pieces were cut, then cooked in the cooker, and then served to the dogs. Now, there is a tendency in criminal behavior once you have the criminal propensity, you have the psychopathic tendencies in your persona, you look forward. When you get these kind of informations, you have a tendency to ape that, imitate that. And you feel, you know, the criminal psyche is such, you feel you can get away with it. Nobody will be able to catch you.
5: But a 20-year-old girl can always say, ma'am,
6: yes,
5: that I don't want to get married. That's what many are saying. Why didn't you just refuse the marriage, then go and kill your fiancé?
6: No, there are a couple of psychodynamics in their persona. As I said, psychopathic personality, then organ inferiority. You might look good, but you know, there are certain wanton things in your body which you don't have. Like she didn't have the height, right? And the pretense she had to maintain. And here is that, you know, that greediness, you know, to get the, what Sonam did, the greed to get the rest of the, you know, the boons, like the money and the other things. Mm. And the first thing they feel that, you know, the society might call me bad. Society might say
5: if I
6: that
5: say no to the marriage.
6: Yeah. And if I say yes to the marriage and I'm smart enough to get him killed, because they are already convinced. Unfortunately, both these men, if you see, they were totally, absolutely convinced that this woman loves me, you know. And this is their trick. And when they do it, then they say, all right, we'll get him killed and the rest of the goodies we'll pocket. So the main, this thing, whether it is Sonam, whether it is Muskan, to get the goodies for themselves. You know, they want the financial benefit. They want the other benefits.
5: But what is the financial benefit in this case, ma'am? They haven't even got married.
6: No, but she had all the time, you know, he's been showering gifts to her. She's been getting all the things. And look at the organ inferiority. This is how they boost up their ego. This is a psychopathic tendency, you know, to boost up their ego identity by acquiring this kind of power. You know, and look at this. If somebody's saying that it's not a murder, I will say, please go back to the sequences. This man had switched off his mobile and wearing, look at the dress, look at the body language. We teach, you know, for criminal investigations, we teach the officers to investigate the body language. Look at the body language of the perpetrator. He is no way absolutely confident, you know, no way he's so scared.
5: When he's in that image, and we'll put that image
6: not
5: out
6: only,
5: also,
6: not
5: of
6: only
5: the CCTV
6: that. Look,
5: image of him
6: post,
5: in the hoodie.
6: Post-murder also. Look at this girl. She has no empathy. These are the psychopathic personalities who have the criminal propensity. And if you look back into their history, I'm sure the family, if you investigate, if you interrogate, you will find small little bits of, you know, the criminal offenses which they have done and they have got away with it. And especially heterosexual. Okay. They, if you look into this girl's history, I'm sure there must have been a couple of other relations where, you know,
5: ma'am,
6: she must have
5: not get
6: got
5: personal.
6: Away with it.
5: Ma'am, I request you to not get
6: I'm,
5: personal.
6: No, I'm not
5: ma'am,
6: getting
5: ma'am,
6: personal.
5: It's a developing story. Sorry, because we don't know.
6: No,
5: we don't know the details.
6: It's not personal. It is the psychopathic tendency of these characters.
5: There could
6: these
5: be
6: are the
5: a
6: personality
5: okay.
6: trends.
5: Ma'am, but I'm eventually, talking. Yes, yeah. investigation yeah. is on and she's a young woman after all. We wouldn't go into further details. I get your point. I want to go across to Sanjay Sahai because there have been cases, I understand, in all my years of experience as a journalist that there have been juveniles, for example, who have been involved in criminal activities. And we understand there could be a pattern here. But again, in this case first, Sanjay Sahai, a 20-year-old girl, everyone's saying, just say no if you didn't want to marry. Why would you go and frame and kill this person, think it's an accident, and think that you can get away with it? What do you think is happening with, in cases like this, young ones who do not even have the courage to refuse or reject a marriage?
7: Yeah, I'll not get into the generalization part of it, but by now it has certainly become pretty clear that this is the new normal. So these people have grown up in a surreal world, might be a social media world or whatever you call it, and they don't want to face reality. As a truism goes, if you don't want to face the world, Facebook. And they come from a very affluent background. As per this particular case is concerned, they come from a very affluent background. They would have never heard no in their life and they would have gotten away with variety of small things. We call it that the broken window sort of a syndrome, that if you allow smaller things to happen one fine day, things of that nature will happen, that which will go completely beyond our control. Though this might be the first big criminal activity or case or heinous crime which she has committed, criminality was deep-seated in her. At the psychological level, criminality was deep-seated, which is clearly proven by the fact with the meticulous nature in which everything has been planned. Mm-hmm. And not only that she planned for herself, she planned for the other accused also. His movement, his not taking the phone and all that has been very, very neatly planned. The second part, which is very, very important, that the general impression of the police and the government and people who have absolutely no idea of how governance and investigation runs in this country, and I think this whole generation has absolutely no idea, they feel they can get away with anything. She had this thing in his mind, and when Ketan took her for the first trek, so at that particular point, she realized this is the ideal way to go ahead. And that is where the whole scheme came into the picture. She wanted to go again on the 4th. Then I think they went on the 14th and she tried and he fell into, he was able to hold on to some tree and all that. And finally, on the fateful day, this happened. Added to that, when they were supposed to fly down to Bali, she presumably or allegedly, she picked up or she stole the passport and she tore the passport and might be it went on through the washroom route. Whatever it might be. So she had planned and she was ready to take any number of attempts to finally remove this guy. There's a very clear-cut thought process that you have to be good in society. This is the goody-goody thing, duality, tripality,
5: so,
7: or quadruple.
5: So somehow that the blame should not come on me, but should be for somehow my work gets done.
7: No, for every single thing. See, there is duplicity in life today. Social media life is different. What you project is different. What you actually are is different. So that has slowly become, it's like corruption in our system. When people talk about, politicians talk about, bureaucrats talk about, they talk about this particular thing went wrong. I'm not getting into the analogy. What happened in Delhi in the fire accident, they're just talking about that. Okay. Actually, the criminality is all across the place.
5: I want to talk about solutions also here. We are realizing that
7: this
5: is...
7: get into the solution.
5: Too many instances like this is happening. Barkha Trehan is also joining me. Barkha often is seen speaking up for men's rights, saying that usually these cases also don't get picked up. Barkha, you tell me here, in this case, a young innocent man looking forward to a marriage and this case happens. But we also understand that there are, let's say, for example, and this is a more of a hypothesis that I'm giving, that for, let's say, 100 dowry cases and deaths that we have seen, there will be a few cases where men also are abused and or killed in cases like this one, for example. How do you think this case needs to be projected? What are we looking at here? What do you have to say?
8: See, first of all, let's start with not some cases. The NCRB data says 3 times husband suicides. And if you count in the blue drum cases, the murders, not only the blue drum, the coffee with poison, the electric shock murders, there are other murders also, husband murders or boyfriend's murder or fiancé murders. So if you count them, it is 4. 4 times more than woman. Just now you're talking about bride murders, dowry deaths. Have we ever recorded how many husbands are killed and how many husbands are burned? Nothing. We don't have data. But here I'm presenting you NCRB data, which says that brutality is going beyond. We cannot even talk about that. But because in India, we don't talk about men atrocities. So we keep on discussing these cases whenever they are highlighted. In this case, I want hanging of this girl. Because until and unless we instill fear in these girls, these cases will keep on coming. And when Sonam Raghuvanshi case happened, I said that this will be a trend. And it seems to be a trend. I have seen other cases also where they are forced. And sometimes they use their boyfriends to get the person murdered. But I don't blame the boyfriend. In Muskan's case also, the boyfriend was there, but there was a fake identity made.
5: No, but why shouldn't we blame the boyfriends also, Barkha? Because eventually you're part of that criminal conspiracy.
8: I'll tell you. These girls are the mastermind. And they lure the boys into this. See, I'll tell you how what happened in Saurabh's case also. The Meerut murder, the blue drum case. The girl, the wife of Saurabh, planted in the boyfriend, and the boyfriend was not ready. She made a fake ID of a mother who was dead to convince the boyfriend. So anything can happen. Because
5: I would also say that at this point, if there are two people involved in criminal conspiracy, we'll put both of them with that accountability.
8: And the mastermind is a girl.
5: It is correct that in this case, especially, and the other cases that you are mentioning, that especially men also are victims. While we've had, of course, trend and pattern generational when it comes to women being abused, let's also remember that there are men in this case, and young, innocent man who was looking forward to his marriage has lost his life.
8: And there's more to it that the girl was playing victim also. Even after the gruesome murder, which has shocked the country, she was playing victim also because she
5: knows that's what drew the suspicion of the family. Please stay on with me, because remember, this is not just one case. We are witnessing different cases,
8: many.
5: Meghalaya, Meerut, Delhi, Pune, raising troubling questions about relationships turning deadly. In some cases, the woman is murdered. In some cases, the man is murdered. But I want you to take a look at this report to help us understand that most of these cases have individuals who are in their 20s, what is leading them perhaps to take these extreme measures? Is it social media? Is this their thought that they can escape law? Or is there some pressure within the families? Here's a report.
0: Love. Trust. Marriage. Relationships built on promises. But across India, a chilling pattern is emerging, where relationships are ending not with separation, but with murder. A honeymoon that became a murder scene. A husband poisoned and chopped into pieces. Body parts stored in a blue drum. A live-in partner dismembered and dumped across a city. And now, a fiancé allegedly pushed into a 400-foot gorge days before his wedding. But Pune is not an isolated case. Just months ago, the nation was gripped by the Meghalaya honeymoon murder. Raja Raghuvanshi had barely begun married life when he was found hacked to death near a gorge during a honeymoon trip. Police allege that his wife Sonam Raghuvanshi conspired with hired killers to eliminate him. A honeymoon became a crime scene, and a wife became the prime accused. In Meerut, another case sent shockwaves across the country. Saurabh Rajput had returned from London to surprise his wife. Police say Muskan Rastogi and her lover first poisoned him, then murdered him. Investigators allege his body was dismembered, sealed inside a cement-filled drum, and hidden in an attempt to destroy evidence. Even after his death, messages were allegedly sent from his phone to mislead family members. And then there was the Shraddha Walker case. A crime so gruesome that it horrified the nation. Police alleged that after strangling Shraddha, her live-in partner, Aftab Poonawala, cut her body into dozens of pieces, stored them in a refrigerator and disposed them off over several weeks across Delhi. The murder remained hidden for months before investigators finally uncovered the truth. Different cities, different relationships, different victims. But a chillingly similar trait of betrayal, deception and calculated violence. From honeymoon trips to wedding plans. From promises of love to allegations of murder. India is witnessing a disturbing pattern where relationships are no longer just breaking down. They are ending in bloodshed. A relationship can end. A marriage can be called off. a breakup can happen. But increasingly, investigators are confronting cases where love gives way to betrayal. And betrayal ends in gruesome murders. Bureau Report, India Today.
5: We may want to think that in affluent families or educated families in 2026, a woman could just say, no, I want to bring in Dr. Jayanti Datta here. I want to understand here about the family pressure, the peer pressure, that there is a family we know which we think is perfect for you, suitable for you, and for some reason that she cannot say no. How much of that factor comes in here when there is this society issue, status issue, going by what the investigators are saying here, that she then decided that murder could be a better option than saying no to the marriage?
6: I would like to like you to appreciate, irrespective of the gender of the perpetrator, they all were remorseless. They never had any guilt feeling, whether it is Sonam, whether it is Shraddha's murderer, or whether it is Muskan's this thing. You see, they all were confident that, you know, they can get away with it. And there is no remorse, no empathy, no nothing. The major thing which happens in criminal psyche is you copy the trend. You know, there is a tendency to copy the behavior of the criminals, and they are seeing that there isn't any punishment. Shraddha's perpetrator, Shraddha's murderer is still behind the bar, but behind the lockup, but no punishment. There is no deterrent. Muskan, there is no deterrent. Sonam is also out. Now, there is a component of grandiosity, you know, the syndrome of grandiosity. When you are having organ inferiority, you are having psychopathic tendencies, you would like to do something showing that, you see, I can tell them and they will do it. They will just obey whatever I order. Now, this is how they have been bullying, and they have... Now, once the person is killed, they go ahead with their so-called lover boy. Now, this has happened. This is no more restricted to the urban setup. This is happening even in the rural setup. Don't forget that lady, you know, that woman who killed her husband and then pretended as if there were snake bites. So there is a tendency to copy from the media, and this grandiose feeling, you know, I can get away with everything. I would tell them to do something and they will do it. Now, unfortunately, these perpetrators are not capable of maintaining any finer relationship. They are incapable of enjoying any finer emotionality. So their EQ is very low, and they are very confident. EQ meaning emotional quotient. Yes, their EQ is very low. Their grandiose demand is very high.
5: Quick question. How much of this is about parenting, family pressures, society issues? If this is about too much of a protective parenting where you are supposed to follow what is expected of you?
6: I don't think there's these kind of people, you know, you have these kind of psychodynamics in your persona, they can be pressurized by anyone. I'm sure if you look into this, they are not capable of entertaining or walking into a very kind of a solid emotional
5: Sanjay Sahai,
6: bond.
5: Yes. I'm sure the cases like these have reached you also in your years as an IPS officer. In cases like this, what is it, do you think, that families can do? Let's say someone watching you right now, a family member, a parent, thinking, what if my child either is a victim of it, or worse, what if my child is accused of this? What can parents do to ensure, and I'll take this to the psychologist also later, to ensure that they're raising children who will be very clear in what they want, do not want, will be able to confide easily, and not indulge in criminal behavior like this?
7: So basically, a human being is the sum total of primary socialization and secondary socialization. Primary socialization is basically your family, siblings, and that near group. And secondary is your school, college, and your professional group. Unfortunately, there is no grooming in any of these. And as things go by and people don't have time, the bonding of the family itself is not there to an extent that the child basically grows up in a crèche or something, that sort of environment. Other thing in our generation, we were poked by the parents for every small little thing, which we committed. Now that thing is completely gone. I see amongst my colleagues, friends, family members, there is nobody who is ready to either groom or take on the child with the fear that the repercussion will be such, might be a suicide, might be a variety of other things. So these people, added to that is the social media. So it's a complete jungle growth. Today, raising a child is a full-time job with all sorts of capabilities which you require. I think parenting requires the biggest sort of a mix of expertise which human being can offer to any task or any action which is supposed to be done. So that when that has completely broken, how do we move forward? Then you have the social media and variety of other things where they basically teach you to have a duplicity of life. Now, on some other channel, they were talking about those beautiful pictures and all. They are all calibrated. There's absolutely nothing because every marriage has those pictures.
5: Instagram, we often notice that there are certain kind of pictures uploaded and you know that perhaps the reality can be very different. A quick question here. The girl thought that she'll get away with it, according to the investigation right now. What do you think the cops can do or have done in these cases to be able to find out if everyone's passing off as an accident? How do they lead the suspicion to a conclusion to say it was not an accident, a murder? What do you think the cops possibly went with a trail here?
7: See, primarily the whole thing opened up when the sister of the deceased found some level of suspicion. In the main accused, Sia. And at that particular point in time, Sia was incoherent or she was not able to give the details in the manner which is generally expected of a fiancé in that particular state of mind or in that particular situation.
5: Okay.
7: When things started getting adding up with the father's version also, I think somewhere earlier also, this boy had told that she's too much busy with the phone and her response is not that of a fiancé. So all those things have
5: so
7: been
5: she
7: adding
5: did, she
7: up.
5: She did expect that, yes, that the, her, yeah. her statements
7: so when
5: will
7: all
5: be caught
7: things
5: on.
7: Were adding up, then they went to the police that, okay, this That's is a murder true. Case. And the whole thing, when they got into call records, when they got into the mobile phone being deliberately left behind.
5: Left behind. Why would that boy do it? Correct. Correct. Yes. That's an important point. Barkha, because I have to wrap up the show. I want to take a word from Barkha as well. Why do you believe there needs to be a strict deterrent here? And also, how can we ensure, either way, men or women, that innocent lives are not lost in cases like these? As an activist, what do you say should be done?
8: There is no fear. There is right now no fear in women. They commit a crime and they know. They

Jane, ma'am, that's all the time I have for. I would like to, of course, add here that our 20-somethings are an incredibly intelligent, resilient generation. They are coping up with the changing world order that we have. But nevertheless, what is leading to the kind of anger issues or even murderous behavior that we are witnessing? And that is where, as a society, we need to come together and ensure that love must win. But they are coping up with the changing world order that we have. But nevertheless, what is leading to the kind of anger issues or even murderous behavior that we are witnessing? And that is where, as a society, we need to come together and ensure that love must win. But there has to be also a realization that decisions and actions have consequences too. I'm wrapping up for now, but heading into a very short break. When I return, I want to tell you what's happening in Punjab. Why Bhagwant Mann, the Punjab chief minister, got caught in a sacrilege issue after all.

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10: I promise to stick to the economic questions, but being a journalist, I have to ask you this. The Ukrainian President Volodymyr Zelensky wrote an open letter. Your first reactions are...
11: What's Iran's position on October 7th?
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0: Tejaswi Surya has met Bengaluru Development Minister Krishnabairagoda yesterday, and again he has targeted the infrastructure of Bengaluru.
1: Yeah, you should also understand the BJP, all the three MPs from BJP from those days represented by BJP. What have they bought from Government of India to Bangalore City's development? Their contribution is zero. They don't even talk about Bangalore development at all. You take the metro, more than 87% of the money is given by the Karnataka government. The land is given by the Karnataka government. So many of the infrastructure created by Karnataka government. IT capital is made by Congress government when we are in power. But what is the BJP's contribution to the development of Bangalore? Just talking, just because they are in the opposition party, behaving and opposing everything what we do is not right way. At the time of elections, you oppose me, I oppose, the ideologies we clearly will oppose. But development of Bangalore, development of Karnataka should be agenda. That's what Congress means about it. Tejaswi Surya is being an youngster with an educated, being an advocate by himself. You should advocate the matters properly, not this way misleading the people of Bangalore.

0: I also want to bring you another side of the story when it comes to the Pune murder case. This is the accused Chetan Chaudhary's father. He's claiming that the son is being falsely implicated. Chetan's father says, and I quote him here first, he's being falsely framed and nobody has has no involvement in this matter. He has said he did not push the boy and was standing far away. The police have informed that this is a minor issue and is actually a case of fraud. So let's just listen in first to what is the father of one of the accused, Chetan Chaudhary.
1: वो क्यों गया तो देखो अभी हमारे को तो बोल के गया नहीं हमारे को तो बोला है मीटिंग है मीटिंग में जा रहा हूँ ऐसा सुबह मैं उसके मम्मी को बोल के निकला मेरे को तो कुछ बोला ही नहीं हाँ उसको फंसाया जा रहा 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
0: News from Maharashtra, Sena UBT MPs meeting Lok Sabha Speaker Om Birla. Sena UBT MPs demanding protection of the Constitution and the provisions of the Anti-Defection Law. After the meeting with the Speaker, Sena UBT MPs stated no decision should be taken without hearing the concerned party, asserting that rebel faction cannot be granted separate recognition under existing constitutional provisions. The Speaker informed the UBT MPs that no formal letter has been received from the rebel faction so far. That's the news coming in. Sena UBT MPs are seeking now for... They are yet to meet the Speaker to receive formal letter from the rebels.
2: हम दोनों भी जाकर मिले उनसे और हमने कहा कि अगर आपके पास कोई आया है पत्र तो बताइए या उन्होंने कुछ निवेदन आपको दिया हुआ वो तो बताइए या तो गुट कर किया है क्या किया है तो लिखा ऐसा कुछ नहीं है प्रस्ताव 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
0: So which is the real TMC and which is the real Sena? Sources are now telling us that Lok Sabha Speaker will be taking a decision on the monsoon session. Lok Sabha Speaker has met all sides already twice. Once when they sought a meeting, once they were summoned by the Speaker on record. Now the Speaker office will be speaking to constitutional and legal experts and taking a final call. Mousmi Singh joining me for the latest on that. Mousmi, so when are we expecting that decision by the Speaker? And tell us what decision will be taken in the sense of how is the Speaker looking at TMC and how is the Speaker looking at the Sena rebellion?
3: So clearly, Pooja, the big takeaway really from the meeting is that we've learned from our sources that the monsoon session is up on the cards in the middle of July, third week of July next month. And the decision is has to come before that because many of these rebel camp MPs and of course the DMK have demanded separate seating arrangements. So a lot of tasks at hand for the Speaker's office and the formalities as far as protocol and meetings on records are concerned. Speaker's finished all of that. He's heard both sides. So he'll be taking a call on the nitty-gritties of the entire tussle between the TMC and the rebel camp and of course the Shiv Sena UPT and the rebel camp and who's to be seated where. And we are also told that now, after all these series of meetings, constitutional and legal experts would be consulted by the Speaker's office. Of course, they have their own team of experts in the Speaker's office. And then a final call, decision is likely anytime next month.
0: All right, so next month we'll be waiting for what exactly happens, especially when it comes to TMC and Sena. Thank you for so much, Mousmi, for all the news. Let me now take you to Punjab. It's a political controversy, but that can take religious overtones as well. And allegedly a sacrilege video is snowballing into a criminal investigation. Punjab Chief Minister Bhagwant Mann is facing some pressure after Gurugram police registered FIR, alleging attempts were made to influence forensic examination of a viral video. The FIR has now handed opposition fresh ammunition. BJP, Congress, Akali Dal are charging at the CM. He's rejecting everything. Let's listen into what exactly happened. How did a video appear to be troublesome now for the Punjab CM?
4: The row surrounding an alleged sacrilege video involving Bhagwant Mann has taken a murky turn. Gurugram police has registered an FIR over allegations that bribes were paid to influence forensic test of the video. The forensic report was flaunted by the Punjab government to exonerate Chief Minister Mann. The most explosive twist comes after Gurugram cops alleged in the FIR that Punjab officials met officials from the Haryana forensic team and paid a bribe of rupees 10 lakhs to influence the probe. The case was registered following a complaint by a whistleblower who alleged that he was threatened to prepare a forged forensic report regarding the video clip.
5: 15 June 2024 वगैरह दिखाए गए हैं वो उसके ग्रेडियर की वगैरह का कोई ऐसा वीडियो था तो कृपया से करके रिपोर्ट बनानी है भगवान जी के फेवर में.
4: Fresh political storm has engulfed Punjab, with the BJP, Congress and the Akalis intensifying demands of Chief Minister Mann's resignation.
6: आज सबसे बड़ा सवाल क्या है कि जो बेअदबी कानून पंजाब की विधानसभा में पास हुए आज उनका लिटमस टेस्ट है क्या उन्हीं बेअदबी कानूनों के ऊपर पंजाब पुलिस भगवंत मान को मुकदमा दर्ज करके रजिस्टर करके क्या उसको मुकदमा दर्ज अरेस्ट करती है.
4: But Chief Minister Mann has maintained his innocence and claimed that the opposition is colluding to defame him ahead of the 2027 assembly polls.
7: संगत नु सारा पता है कि कौन असली ते कौन नकली. ਇਹ ਮੈਂ ਨਾਨਕ ਲੇਵਾ ਸੰਗਤ ਤੇ ਛੱਡਦਾ. ਅਸਲ ਦੇ ਵਿੱਚ ਨਾ ਤਾਂ ਇਹਨਾਂ ਤੋਂ ਰਾਜਨੀਤਿਕ ਤੌਰ ਤੇ ਨਾ ਸਮਾਜਿਕ ਤੌਰ ਤੇ ਪੰਜਾਬ ਦੇ ਵਿੱਚ ਇਹ ਮੂੰਹ ਦਿਖਾਉਣ ਜੋਗੇ ਰਹੇ ਨਹੀਂ ਤੇ ਹੁਣ ਇਹਨਾਂ ਨੇ ਸੋਚਿਆ ਕਿ ਧਾਰਮਿਕ ਤੌਰ ਤੇ ਭਗਵੰਤ ਮਾਨ ਨੂੰ ਬਦਨਾਮ ਕਰੋ.
4: With the BJP demanding his resignation and Aam Aadmi Party's rivals smelling blood ahead of 2027 polls, Mann finds himself in a precarious situation. As faith and politics collide, Punjab's harmony itself is at stake. Bureau Report, India Today.
0: Aseem Basri is joining me for the latest on that. Aseem, how precisely do you think the government or the CM here is going to defend himself? Because from what I understand, sacrilege is one sensitive issue in Punjab.
8: Yes, definitely. Sacrilege is a very, very sensitive issue. And we have seen in the past 10 years, there have been governments who always claim that sacrilege. New law has been made by Aam Aadmi Party, and when Akali Dal were accused of the same, Aam Aadmi Party and the Congress talked about justice. But now, when the Chief Minister himself is being on the target of the opposition, and after this, the Gurugram police nabbed two persons, and claiming that a complaint has come that rupees 10 lakhs were paid by Punjab police top cops to ensure a fabricated forensic report to favor Punjab Chief Minister. The opposition has come all guns blazing at the Chief Minister, demanding his removal and also a registration of a case against the Chief Minister. But the Chief Minister has basically come out in his defense and said he is innocent. And he told that the BJP have basically manufactured this entire thing in Gurugram and said that the Bharatiya Janata Party, which is in power in Haryana, the forensic experts were tortured, were threatened and made to give such kind of statements, and this is all politics just to defame him religiously. Bhagwant Mann said
0: that the reality comes to the fore soon and independent probe happens, because in cases like of sacrilege allegations also we have seen even lynch mobs coming up to attack, and we've seen some gruesome incidents. So let's just hope that the matter is handled sensitively. And I appreciate you joining us, Aseem, for the latest on that. I want to end this bulletin with the details coming in from Mumbai. So there was monsoon arrival in the city of Mumbai, but monsoon woes were laid bare and how. Now, there was a civic inspection happening that was led by the mayor in Mumbai to assess water logging. Instead, what happened was a Brihan Mumbai Municipal Corporation worker fell into an open drain. while officials were reviewing the situation on the ground. Incident occurred on camera. This is Matunga area. The mayor and administrative officials were taking a tour of the locality. They were inspecting. Suddenly, one of the employees, a worker, slips into the uncovered opening, thereby exposing glaring concerns over civic infrastructure and public safety. Thankfully, he is safe, didn't really face injuries. But remember, had this been a deeper drain, this could have been fatal and deadly too. And a reminder for the municipal officials that Aam Aadmi faces a lot of inconvenience during these days. And perhaps let's hope that inspection tours like this, as much as needed, will also result in implementation of covering the drains. And wishing for people in Mumbai, they enjoy the monsoon, but stay safe. On that note, I'm wrapping up To The Point this evening. Thank you very much for watching. Stay tuned. Coming up next, Gaurav Sawant at 8 p.m.
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12: Jindal Stainless, India's leading producer of stainless steel.

You should know very well, we had 140 MLAs, including the two MLAs of who have been dismissed from their BJP party. We had taken them into confidence. We had 140, 28 into 5 candidates. We had our own candidate. We didn't want to poach any MLAs from JDS or from BJP. There is a discontentment in the JDS leadership and discontentment against the BJP leadership of Vijayendra, and they are not happy with them. So they wanted to come and vote for a progressive government. They want to. They have a trust in D.K. Shivakumar and Siddaramaiah's government here in the state of Karnataka. And they come and voted voluntarily to us. We have not approached them at all. This shows very clearly the opposition in the state of Karnataka is a divided house, including JDS and BJP. But that is not good for the democracy. We want a strong opposition. We want a strong administrative party also. We are very strong with 140 MLAs. Please keep your MLAs intact with you. Please listen to them and see that your MLAs are with you. And we have not demanded any MLA to come and vote for us. We have not offered anything to them. We have not promised anything to them. They have accepted our leadership, and we thank the MLAs who voted for Congress and have trust on our government.

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0: that system to the next generation. Your faith, your belief, your values. A large number of people actually also say that they're very worried that funds are being misused. This is khilwad, or this is playing with their aastha. If these allegations are proven true, and I want to bring in the next set of questions, if these allegations are actually proven true, will it negatively impact their opinion even about the Uttar Pradesh government? Because remember, Yogi Adityanath is seen as a zero-tolerance, no-nonsense chief minister. But if this is happening in Ayodhya, what are respondents saying? Close to 50% of the respondents there you see, of the NDA voters, incidentally, 43.6%, they're very clear that yes, it will adversely impact the Uttar Pradesh government. 57.2% of the opposition voters say yes, it will adversely impact. Others also, 43.5%, they're very, very clear that it will have a negative impact. 32% say no, 24% when it comes to opposition voters, 19.9% others can't say no is about 23%, 18.8% when it comes to opposition voters. If these allegations are proven true, then there is an issue as far as the respondents are concerned. Shantanu Gupta, devotees are very upset about possible misuse of funds. You heard the Sindhi Samaj representative who said that 1 kg bricks, 200 of them, they were presented to the temple trust. They were not given a receipt for it. You know, you talk about a Ram Rajya. We all aspire to live in that Ram Rajya. There was so much excitement around the time of the Pran Pratishtha. But do these allegations hurt that faith in your view?
1: For sure, and it should hurt the view. But currently, all the Shraddhalus are making opinion based on the discussions they are hearing the TV. Based on the, we are saying, the sutron se pata laga hai, from sources. Nobody has any information. We are finding from Pawan Pandey of Samajwadi Party, who said 7.5 crore ki chori hui hai. Through Arvind Kejriwal, who said 200 crore ki chori hui hai. None of us know the figures.
0: BJP's own leaders have complained.
1: Based on the BJP leaders,
0: people in the... Sir, hear me out. Hear me out. You may have a legal point. I am not making a legal point here. Yeah. In Ayodhya, people are talking about this. In Ayodhya, people also spoke of this alleged land scam. In Ayodhya, people are seeing their homes may be broken, their homes may be impacted, but there are others who are roaming around in big cars and big houses.
1: Very pertinent point. Very pertinent point, Gaurav. Same person, Pawan Pandey, did a press conference in 2021, just 8 months before the election, about the land scam. Samajwadi Party or no one ever went to High Court or Supreme Court because there was no land scam. So I think this will be the tendency going to the UP election. They will find multiple things. Something maybe have a truth. I'm not saying there is no embarrassment happened. But all the faith, all the surveys coming because there's so much confusion created around the TV channels, around the social media by Samajwadi Party, right? Once the SIT report will come out, once the Yogi Adityanath government will take action, I'm sure this survey should be done again. And also, there should be a question asked, what should be done about the people who spread the rumors? If there are rumors, right? The people have spoken amounts. 7.5 crores, 200 crores, 500 crores, they all should be booked, that they were all spreading rumors. This can lead to rioting. This is a serious issue. So everyone who's speaking on Ayodhya topic should be very serious, should be come with a sense of responsibility. Don't do scoot
0: but
1: and...
0: But sir, it's the Yogi Adityanath government. So, and let me bring in Anurag Bhadoria. Shantanu Gupta very clearly says, Anurag Bhadoria, ki agar... ये र्यूमर मॉन्गरिंग है 7 करोड़ 7.5 करोड़ कोई बोल रहा है 200 करोड़ कोई बोल रहा है 500 करोड़ कोई बोल रहा है उससे भी बड़ा स्कैम है किस आधार पर ये तो मतलब मनगढ़ंत बातें भी हो सकती हैं एसआईटी की रिपोर्ट तो किसी ने देखी नहीं है तो क्या इंतजार करना चाहिए जब तक एफआईआर नहीं होता
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2: For sure, if needed be, if SID people are not satisfied, if we see the, if the government deem fit, the administration deem fit. 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They have put a high powered SIT. If the CBI is there, the Modi की CBI है, so they will find an argument if the report doesn't suit the argument. And also one more point, this should not become a reason for the government control of the temple, right? Because in South, there are multiple such cases came in the South Indian temples, which are managed by the governments there, right? In Karnataka, in Andhra Pradesh, in Telangana, in Kerala, then many such cases came out where government is managing. So this should not become a case. The process should become robust. SIT should give the ki kaise counting honi hai, kaise receipt milni hai. That process should be rock solid. I'm sure this process is mastered. India is not a country of new temples. We have multiple temples. Bahut sara chadava aata hai, and the process is sorted.
1: And only yet, unfortunately, we had these allegations, Mr. Jain. For decades and decades, there was a campaign. Free Hindu temples from government control. Exactly. Why should the government only control Hindu temples and their funds? But if there is such shoddy management, the government will find an excuse to take control. And how will those funds be used? But effectively, you cannot even accept embezzlement of funds. And when I interviewed Mr. Nripendra Mishra, he did point to certain systems that should have been put in place. Doesn't this... raise that very basic question, why were these systems not in place? Jab itna bada divya bhavya Ram Mandir ban raha tha, to donation ki counting aur management ke liye ek foolproof system nahi bana sakta tha hamara samaj.
3: Trust should have done it. The appointed people in the trust who had been appointed, everybody knows those people. I also knew one or two members. I was close to Rajasab Ayodhya also. He was a friend of mine. He's no more. Yes. He was also a member of the trust. We had been in touch regarding the affairs going on at the temple. Now I think the wings will be kept off the people who have been controlling things. CEO sort of person will sit there, government appointee. And there are no complaints at Kashidham, Varanasi. I have been there. I had three postings at Varanasi. It's a very, very sensitive thing. No embezzlements, nothing. Everything is clear. Everything is in front of everybody. So such mechanism will be devised here also. There, so many allegations are there that gold ornaments have been changed. Fake ornaments have been. All these allegations will have to be listed. Don't expect a miracle from SIT within 5-6 days. They have done a fairly good job. I have been in touch with people at Ayodhya. They have recorded statements of more than 100 people. They have come to a certain conclusion that yes, this should be set right, and only then things will improve.
1: Yes, but every day's delay, Advaita, considering. This entire, the allegation of scam, some CCTV images, all the stories that came out, and every day's delay, does that not cost the Shriram Temple management their reputation? And in the run-up to elections, will it not have consequences even for the government?
4: Well, see, I think, Gaurav, the thing is that there are hundreds of people who are involved in the daily running of the temple. So there could be lacunas at every level, at the very modest level as well as at a higher level. So that is something that does need to be investigated, and it cannot be set aside because we want to take care of time or emotions or the media narrative. That cannot be that done, because also nobody who is innocent should be implicated in this sort of tsunami of accusations that are flying around right now. They must be investigated. Remember, there are people associated with this trust who have dedicated their whole life to the building of the Ram Mandir. Right. Yes. So there is no, this should not be rushed where we make unwitting victims out of people just by association. So I think the important thing is that the SIT does its job. It does it in a timely manner, but not necessarily in an expedient manner. And I suspect as more facts emerge and as this investigation gets underway, this is going to be a combination of, yes, could there be some mismanagement? Absolutely. Could it have been gatekeeping and a question of power? That could be there too. That element could be there too, which led to certain oversights which should not have taken place. I think it's going to be a combination of all of these. And what will certainly happen is that there will be an overhaul, I assume, of the functioning of the trust.
1: Sooner the better.
4: And most importantly, I think Yogi Adityanath is known as someone who takes law and order very seriously, who takes probity very seriously, and we can expect justice in whatever form it is meant to arrive in.
1: Fair enough, and we'll be tracking that story very closely. I want to thank all our guests for being a part of this snap poll and analyzing this snap poll. Let me quickly, for the benefit of viewers joining us, give you a breakdown of the Sea Voter survey findings and some simple takeaways. The first takeaway: more than 63% of the respondents, they say allegations of donation theft at the Divya Bhavya Ram Temple, they're very serious. They're extremely serious. 23% describe them as either quite serious or somewhat serious. Taken together, 86% of those surveyed believe that these allegations need to be looked into because they are serious. The second takeaway: as many as 66% of NDA supporters describe these allegations as a serious issue, compared to 63% of the opposition supporters. And that's very important. The NDA supporters themselves want hard action and cognizance in this matter. More respondents who lean towards the NDA are rather hurt by these allegations. The third takeaway: the question of accountability, that could prove to be equally troubling for the ruling government. More than a third of respondents say the temple trust should bear primary responsibility if wrongdoings are established. Another 10% blame the local administration at Ayodhya, but 17% of the respondents, they hold the Yogi Adityanath government responsible, because if he's seen as someone who's an absolute no-nonsense chief minister, zero-tolerance chief minister, then there should be zero tolerance here, and hard action will that follow. The fourth takeaway: the controversy could also have political implications for a state that's bound for elections, run up to next year's elections. Nearly half the respondents say their opinion of the Yogi Adityanath government may be impacted and may worsen if these allegations are eventually proven true. 44% of NDA supporters share the view that the figure may rise. More than 57% among them are actually opposition supporters. The fifth takeaway: age appears to make a very significant difference here, and this is something that everyone must watch very carefully. Among the respondents, those above the age of 55, 40% say that the allegations would negatively impact their view of the state government's performance. But look at the youngsters, the first-time voters, the second-time voters, those between the age group of 18 and 24, that figure jumps to 58%. The sixth takeaway: the survey points to a noticeable erosion of trust in the management of the donations at the Sri Ram Janmabhoomi, and this is where the Teerth Kshetre will have to pull up their socks. Overall, nearly two-thirds of the respondents say their trust has been negatively impacted. 18% say there's no erosion of trust. The seventh takeaway: politically, these findings could be a cause for concern for the ruling NDA in the upcoming assembly elections in Uttar Pradesh. 42% of the upper caste Hindu respondents report an erosion of trust. The figure rises to actually 60% when you bring in the scheduled caste, the Dalits, the scheduled tribes. When overall respondents are taken, the eighth takeaway: possible misuse of fund tops the list of concern for respondents. More than 30% cited as their big worry. About 20% are concerned about the damage to the image of the Sri Ram temple. NDA and opposition supporters, they've expressed almost identical levels of concern over possible misuse of funds. The ninth takeaway, there is near consensus on the need for greater transparency in the handling of donations. When asked whether major religious institutions should publicly disclose details of donation received, donation spent, more than 80% of the respondents said yes, there has to be greater transparency. The tenth and final takeaway, Indians remain sharply divided on the fairness of the ongoing investigations of these allegations. The special investigation team has already submitted its preliminary report. 49% believe the probe will be fair and truth will eventually come out. 44% are not so convinced. And we'll keep an eye on this story very closely. Very, very important, not just from the point of view of faith, but also from the point of view of law and order and criminal justice. A quick break. On the other side, the U.S. Senate has clipped the wings of U.S. President Donald Trump. We shift focus to that big international story. War power resolution aimed at limiting any further military action against Iran without congressional authorization has been passed. Details coming up because Trump has lashed out at this resolution, calling it poorly timed and meaningless.

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0: Welcome back to a big international story of the day. It's a huge setback for U.S. President Donald Trump. The U.S. Senate has voted to limit the Trump administration's ability to launch fresh military action against Iran without express congressional approval. The Senate passed the Iran War Powers Resolution by a vote of 50-48, with four Republicans breaking ranks to join the Democrats in support of the move. Of course, one Democrat also voted against it in favor of President Trump. The resolution actually sought to prevent the U.S. president from taking U.S. action deeper into the conflict without express congressional approval. President Trump reacted sharply to this censure of sorts by the Senate. He's called the vote poorly timed, meaningless. The American president accused lawmakers of undermining his effort at a crucial stage in the confrontation with Tehran. Donald Trump claimed Iran was on the ropes and for the first time in decades was actually showing respect for both the United States and its president. President Trump reserved some of the strongest criticism for the four Republican senators who backed the resolution, calling them as Republican losers. I quickly want to cut across to my colleague Sandeep Unnithan, who joins us for more on the story. Sandeep, that's a huge setback for President Trump because world over, he's being criticized that Iran had the upper hand, and even internally, now his wings are being clipped.
1: Absolutely, Gaurav. It is a big symbolic setback to President Trump. And I say symbolic because, there is no one to really enforce this. While the Senate might actually, clip his wings in a sense, there's no one to really enforce what the Senate has just passed. And the president is really free to do as he pleases. That is the executive side of it. But it's symbolically, it's a huge loss of face for President Trump, given the fact that he's in such a tight spot with the negotiations with Iran. And it only strengthens Iran's position if you look at it. And they say that, look, we are not the ones who are saying it. It's the U.S. Senate who's voting against President Trump. So it puts Trump in a spot, it puts him on a very weak wicket when it comes to justifying this war, Gaurav.
0: And the most crucial phase of negotiations begin only now, especially on that crucial nuclear aspect and the ballistic missiles issue. Sandeep, quick 30 seconds.
1: Absolutely. Gaurav, and there is no way out of this really for Trump. If you look at it, all of those four things that he started out to achieve, his war objectives have not been met, whether it's, ballistic missiles, the proxies to get Iran out of the Strait of Hormuz now. So there's very little that he has to negotiate with Iran. And it is Iran on the ascendant when it comes to these talks, as they have proved in the last couple of days, Gaurav.
0: Oh, absolutely. Sandeep, keep tracking that story. I will come back to you for more, but that is all we have for you on India First this evening. Many thanks for watching. News and updates continue on India Today. Stay with us.

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0: A fragrance that lasts longer than 10 hours, so I can be myself a little more. French Perfumes by Chauvin. For him and her.
1: The court verdict said you have the right to love, the right to choose. But in a world ruled by documents and red tape, living together peacefully requires more than just love. It requires a legal existence.
2: In 2025, policy proposals were sent to the high-powered committee. While the larger policy issues still wait for the recommendations of the committee, some ministries and departments have issued executive orders. The RBI allowed joint bank accounts, centre allowed ration cards to non-married couples. Companies and government offices opened up to hiring openly trans persons and gay persons. The problem, however, is that schemes on paper are different from actual implementation. Even as banking law allows non-blood related persons to open joint accounts, a gay couple who tries to get one could face clueless bankers who ask for certification of marriage or a company partnership. Education policy about inclusion and awareness has not yet translated into textbooks. There are positive steps being taken by some states also for employment, education, even medical treatment. Queer couples and activists have now gone back to court for some specific small issues that could make their life easier.

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2: Hello and welcome. You're with the news today. This is your primetime destination news, newsmakers, talking points this Wednesday night. Our big talking point, two states, two chief ministers, two raging controversies. But is only one getting the media's attention? India Today digs deeper into the land grab allegations miring Madhya Pradesh Chief Minister Mohan Yadav. Is a judicial probe the only option? Or will a BJP-ruled state not be probed by investigating agencies? We'll ask the direct questions that no one else asks on primetime television. Also, another chief minister in the eye of a storm is Bhagwant Mann, first accused of desecrating Sikh gurus by allegedly sprinkling alcohol on their pictures, then accused now of tampering with a forensic probe. He too is facing the heat. Also, more shocking details are tumbling out of the Pune murder case. We ask, what is propelling our youth to murder? Lack of agency or the license to kill? The show that asks all the tough questions. Let's start first with the nine headlines at night. The heat mounts on Madhya Pradesh Chief Minister Mohan Yadav over alleged land-grabbing charges. The BJP defends him, says bid to target an OBC Chief Minister. The Congress demands answers, calls for a judicial probe, and the Chief Minister to resign for having allegedly grabbed acres and acres of land. Punjab Chief Minister Bhagwant Mann is also in the eye of a storm. Amidst sacrilege video row, Gurugram police files an FIR, claims rupees 10 lakhs bribe was paid to influence the forensic test of the video. Chief Minister Mann alleges defamation bid ahead of the polls. A big twist in the Pune murder case. Accused Chetan's father claims son has been falsely implicated. Initial probe reveals fiancé Sia Goyal was the key conspirator. Days after the Lucknow fire killed 15 people, post-mortem report reveals that toxic fumes were the primary cause of the death. Chief Minister Yogi Adityanath orders a ban on commercial activity in basements. At least five people are dead after a metal shed of an under-construction building collapses in Kolkata. 25 people rescued so far. Bengal government halts work at all under-construction sites. Horrific murder caught on camera in a Mumbai local train. 30-year-old man stabs fellow passenger to death after an argument over closing the coach's door during rain. The accused Roshan is arrested. Amidst a rebellion by the Sena, UBT and TMC MPs, sources say Lok Sabha Speaker currently consulting legal experts. Decision likely to be taken before the monsoon session. In a major setback, UK court orders fugitive Nirav Modi to repay 100 crores to Bank of India. The court held that Nirav remains legally responsible for the debt. Tamil Nadu government honours Major Mukund Vardarajan, road in Chennai to be renamed after the martyred army hero. Major Mukund was killed in action during a counter-terror op in JNK in 2014. But our big story tonight, it is a tale of two states, of two chief ministers who are mired in political controversies. One from the BJP, one from the opposition. The fact, though, is that you're only finding one of them really in the headlines in prime time across most news channels. Just months before he seeks re-election, Punjab Chief Minister Bhagwant Mann is in the eye of a major political storm. Already at the helm of an increasingly fractured Aam Aadmi Party unit, Mann is now accused of first insulting Sikh gurus by allegedly sprinkling alcohol on their images and now forging a forensic probe to give himself a clean chit. The charges have united all the opposition parties against him to demand his ouster. Remember, Punjab goes to the polls early next year. On the other side is a story that simply is not attracting attention, even after it was reported by the Indian Express yesterday with great details. What exactly is the truth behind the accusations of serious land grab amounting to several tens of acres leveled against the Madhya Pradesh Chief Minister Mohan Yadav and his family? A judicial probe, most will believe, is the only way out. But the fact is, in a double engine system that we have, when you are a chief minister of a BJP ruled state, the enforcement agencies seem to disappear. And that's our major focus. The political controversy over the Madhya Pradesh chief minister and his family's land purchases, which clearly indicate a conflict of interest and issues of serious impropriety and, according to the opposition, corruption. The opposition alleging, based on that report, that large tracts of land were acquired in and around Ujjain in areas that later became the focus of major infrastructure and development projects passed by the Mohan Yadav government. The BJP has rejected the allegations, claiming that Mohan Yadav has not purchased any land after becoming chief minister and was in the real estate business even before he became it. They're even claiming that he's being targeted because he is an OBC. Truth of the matter is, who will look at the facts of the case? Well, we will try and do that and separate fact from fiction. Our top story tonight is a ground report from Ujjain, which clearly seems to have got the Madhya Pradesh chief minister in an eye of a gathering political storm over allegations that he is part of a massive land grab allegation. Take a look.
3: It's a controversy that threatens to rock the very foundation of the BJP government in Madhya Pradesh. An investigation by the Indian Express that claimed that Chief Minister Mohan Yadav's family and their real estate firms acquired at least 137 plots spanning 168 acres in Ujjain for 45 crores in the 2 years since he became CM in December 2023, mostly in areas benefiting from road projects and land use changes that his government announced. Several relatives of the chief minister have also been named, not just his immediate family, including his wife, son and daughter-in-law, but also his extended family.
4: The baat ye hai ki itne bade allegation ke baad ek mukhyamantri ko pad pe rehna kyon chahiye with evidence. Agar evidence galat hai, aapke khilaf koi transparency ki hai, to jis media house ne itna bada kaam kiya us par FIR karo, manhani karo.
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3: 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First of all, there has been no increase in the Chief Minister's agricultural land holdings. In November 2023, his total agricultural land ownership and possession stood at 17.967 acres and it remains exactly the same as of June 2026. Secondly, Seema Yadav's agricultural land holdings have also remained largely unchanged. She owned 12.287 acres in November 2023 compared to 12.292 acres in June 2026. These land parcels were purchased between 2008 and 2019, well before Mohan Yadav became chief minister. Moreover, the Ujjain Master Plan 2035 came into effect in May 2023, well before Mohan Yadav assumed office as chief minister in December that year.
6: Congress party pe ye aarop lagana chahta hu ki jab jab ek pichhade varg ka mukhyamantri is pradesh ko mila, chahe Uma Bharti ho, chahe Shivraj Singh Chauhan ho, या हमारे मोहन यादव हो, उनके खिलाफ षड्यंत्र करके उनको कमजोर करने का काम कई लोगों के द्वारा किया गया.
3: But not all questions remain unanswered. The immediate family of Mohan Yadav acquired 5 plots after he became chief minister. However, other individuals associated with the Yadav family purchased 116 plots. Most of these plots were located near already existing roads. Revenue records indicate that the chief minister's relatives purchased 76 acres of land in 2024. The figure increased further in 2025. In that year, the Yadav family purchased 96 acres of land. As a result, the family's total land bank rose to 335 acres. However, the combined land holdings of Mohan Yadav, his wife Seema, his son Vaibhav and daughter-in-law Shalini Yadav amount to only 56.45 acres. One such location under the lens is Jainpur village on the Ujjain-Maksi road. Here, Govind Yadav, a cousin of Mohan Yadav, along with his sons Siddharth and Anant, acquired 4 acres of land where a residential colony is currently being developed.
7: Mukhyamantri Mohan Yadav ki jo immediate family hai, unka is zameen se koi sambandh nahi hai, kyunki ye jo zameen kharidi gayi hai, ye Mukhyamantri Mohan Yadav ke chacha ke bete, यानी चचेरे भाई की 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
3: However, people associated with the Ujjain real estate market say that it is not just this company. Since the inauguration of the Mahakal Lok Corridor in 2022, Ujjain's real estate sector has witnessed a major boom.
8: Mahakal Lok banne ke baad se bhi project aana chalu hue the, lekin hamare jo mukhyamantri hain Shri Mohan ji Yadav, वे जब से मुख्यमंत्री बने हैं उज्जैन के अंदर मेडी सिटी आई है, आईटी पार्क आया है, आने वाले समय में एयरपोर्ट आना है. इन सब चीजों को देखते हुए भी उज्जैन में बहुत सारे प्रोजेक्ट्स नए आना चालू हुए हैं.
3: एट द हार्ट ऑफ दिस राव लाइज अ क्रूशियल क्वेश्चन. Was the purchase of land ahead of development projects merely a coincidence? Should land acquired by relatives be viewed through the prism of political power, or is this simply the latest round of political accusations and counter-accusations? With Ravish Pal Singh and Ujjain, Bureau Report, India Today.
2: But there are several unanswered questions that we need to raise. Can a chief minister claim zero responsibility for the dramatic rise in extended families' land assets? Were the land assets procured by the relatives in the full knowledge of the chief minister? Is this not a clear case of conflict of interest and impropriety by the chief minister who's clearing road projects which then give windfall profits for the land which is being developed around those projects? Where did the chief minister's family get the money to fund all these land purchases? Were the chief minister's extended family members only operating as proxies on Mohan Yadav's behalf? All the tough questions. Sanju Varma, national spokesperson, BJP. Anjali Bhardwaj, anti-corruption activist, co-convener, national campaign for people's right to information. Wing Commander Anuma Acharya, national spokesperson of the Congress. Sanju Varma, the investigation Indian Express did shows that Mohan Yadav assumed office of chief minister on December 13, 2023. Since then, his family members and associated real estate firms purchased 137 plots spanning 168 acres worth around 45 crores. 111 acres were located next to new road projects subsequently announced by his government. Is this not a clear case of impropriety of a land grab to build a land bank which will yield windfall profits for the chief minister's family? Should he not step aside at least till a judicial probe is done? And should there not be a judicial probe in the first instance?
9: So let me answer this fair and square. First and foremost, you know, your own reporters have made this public. And let me read first for the benefit of your audience. After assuming the role as chief minister of Madhya Pradesh in 2023, did Mohan Yadav's land holding increase? No. It has stayed constant at 1717 acres. Mohan Yadav's wife, Seema Yadav, her land holding has stayed constant at 12.29 acres. Mohan Yadav's son, Vaibhav Yadav, his land holding has stayed constant at 1616 acres. And Mohan Yadav's daughter-in-law, Shalini Yadav, her land holding has stayed constant at 1010 acres. So the immediate family of Mohan Yadav...
2: But his cousin and his wife have got 108 acres. Ma'am, but the fact is his extended family... No, you must not mislead. His extended family and real estate firms linked to his family have got 137 plots worth 168 acres. That he cannot dispute.
9: Can I finish?
2: Yes, ma'am.
9: Because you will get your time to rebut me, which you will. My limited point is this. We are talking about the immediate family of the chief minister. Has the immediate family of the chief minister benefited disproportionately? The answer is no. Now, if you are going to talk about the extended family, then we will have to talk about the extended family and immediate family of Mallikarjun Kharge, whose son, whose wife, whose daughter-in-law, whose son-in-law have benefited disproportionately. But Rajdeep will say, sab changa si, because Rajdeep believes that...
10: No, Rajdeep is not saying anything. BJP is raking up a 12-year-old case of Mohan, of Mallikarjun Kharge instead of addressing the immediate question. Are you telling me that his cousins... who seem to control a large number of real estate firms, and the chief minister is not accountable for the real estate firms which are linked to his family? Why are you bringing Mallikarjun Kharge? You must answer Mohan Yadav. Congress will answer Mallikarjun Kharge.
9: No, what I don't understand, can I finish? Either you call the BJP and allow us to speak. Why, as an anchor, you don't have 2 minutes of patience to give Sanju Verma uninterrupted time? Aapke pet mein dard kyun hota hai? जैसे ही संजू वर्मा बोलने लगती है, शांत हो जाइए, शांत हो जाइए. लेट मी फिनिश. आई एम सेइंग, एंड आई एम अ पॉलिटिशियन, नॉट अ करियर. कैन आई फिनिश प्लीज? यू हैव दिस बैड हैबिट ऑफ इंटरजेक्टिंग. शो सम पेशेंस. यू आर अ सीजन्ड एंकर,
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9: 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Ye baat dhyan se sun lijiye. You will not decide what the BJP will say on your show. Now let me speak.
10: Okay, no, 1 minute.
9: My limited point is this, please. 30 seconds, don't interrupt. My limited point. Does BJP stand for accountability? Yes. Does BJP stand for transparency? Yes. When the Prime Minister says, na khaunga, na khane dunga, is it just a jumla? No. It is something he abides by. Now, should there be an inquiry? Mm-hmm. Should there be an SIT? So, mera saaf kehna ye hai. Jitu Patwari held a press conference. Pawan Khera, who has an opinion on everything under the sun, spoke at length about Mohan Yadav. Proof dikhaiye. Money trail dikhaiye.
10: Proof?
9: Proof dikhaiye.
10: My God. My God. Suddenly, it is about proof and money trail. Suddenly, it is about proof and money trail. Sanju Verma, Sanju Verma, the facts are as clear as daylight. The facts are, madam, now I've heard you. I gave you your 30 seconds. You are not answering the central question. A chief minister's extended family has invested in 137 projects worth of 168 acres after he has become the chief minister. Road projects, decisions are taken in and around those areas. And over the years, it seems Mohan Yadav, more than a politician, is building a land bank. And everyone knows it's the worst kept secret that this is what politicians do. They have chained the land user from agriculture to commercial. But Anuma Acharya, 1 minute, ma'am. Now you must let the other... No. 1 minute. I've heard you patiently. I gave you your 30 seconds. Anuma Acharya, the argument that central argument made by Sanju Verma is prove the money trail, A. And B, she's raking up Mallikarjun Kharge and his family, saying they also acquired large tracts of land in and around Bangalore. Respond to both the charges.
11: Good evening, Rajdeep. Basically, Mohan Yadav, before even becoming the chief minister of Madhya Pradesh, he was education minister, and he used his power to recruit his close relatives, including his son-in-law and nephew, as professors and administrative staff by bypassing rules. And he was also accused of giving prime posting and transfer to his preferred teachers and family members in government college around Ujjain. But since there are, for 25 years, it's a BJP government, there is no accountability. Everything is put under the carpet. He completely denied these allegations, but nobody made an inquiry on them. So when BJP talks about...
10: No, but let's focus on the land. Alleged land grab. Alleged land grab, according to Sanju Verma, where is the money trail? And she is also saying, if you are going to investigate Mohan Yadav, what about Mallikarjun Kharge and family?
11: Now, I want to ask, when Ujjain Badnavar Road, Ujjain Indore Road expansion, which is like all master projects, Ujjain Jhalawar four-lane roads, Ujjain Nagda Road, Ujjain Devas Road, all upcoming projects, and their land has been purchased near these places. So where is the need of a money trail to show? It clearly shows that all these upcoming projects, as per the master plan, which is known to the Chief Minister of Madhya Pradesh and all the insiders, it happens only near that area. The purchases are close to those people only, that the Greenfield corridor. So
10: ma'am,
11: all
10: the
11: of
10: master
11: them,
10: plan came, ma'am, one minute, ma'am, the master plan came into effect in May 2023
11: before
10: he became Chief Minister. His family has been in the real estate business for more than 20 years. Are you saying the family has to close down the real estate business the moment he becomes Chief Minister?
11: The question is not that whether the family has been in real estate since 2010. The real issue is the land was purchased using advanced knowledge of all upcoming projects when he was education minister, even then, because he belongs to Ujjain. So he had an idea about what all is coming up in Ujjain, how the Mahakal corridor is coming up, everything he knew. So it was with the advanced...
10: No, please put Sanju Verma's voice down. Please listen to her, Sanju Verma. Yeah, go ahead.
11: And that's what... here he is denying all of it. And like BJP says, we do not give any resignations. We do not take accountabilities also. So this is a clear-cut case wherein the advance information was there, and therefore it all has been purchased near the master plans, and all those roads are coming up now, the upcoming projects, and it is a clear case of corruption with the advance knowledge of the family, of the immediate family of the Chief Minister of Madhya Pradesh.
10: Okay. What about Mallikarjun Kharge? They say you must also then investigate Mallikarjun Kharge and land purchased by him and his family in Karnataka.
11: In that case, I would like to first ask her who was responsible for Morbi bridge collapse, who was responsible for Balasore train tragedy or Pulwama. Was there any investigation?
10: No, that's now what about Ri?
11: It is basically that.
10: Priyank Kharge is saying he's ready for an open... No, Priyank Kharge is saying he's ready for any inquiry on Karnataka, but there should be an immediate inquiry on Madhya Pradesh. This is the whataboutry, unfortunately, of our politicians. But I want to ask Anjali Bhardwaj a simple question. Anjali Bhardwaj, it is one of the worst kept secrets of politicians. I am at the moment in Mumbai, and I know I myself investigated de-reservation of land near Mumbai in Vasai Virar, where again politicians got the land user changed from agriculture to industry, and their cronies bought properties in and around that area, obviously benefiting from insider information. Do you believe, how do you, we've got Sanju Verma saying, please show the money trail first before anything else. Do you believe a money trail is the solution, or is there any agency that should be investigating these alleged land scams across India, not just in Madhya Pradesh?
12: Rajdeep, one thing is very clear. Land records are showing certain facts, and the allegations that are being made on the basis of the land records. What is required is a very clear probe. These kind of debates are not going to get us the facts. What is required is a proper probe into the matter to look at whether there was conflict of interest.
10: Who will probe whether it, there ma'am?
12: Yes, we have to determine, it has to be determined whether there was conflict of interest. And these kind of probes can be done by our independent and empowered investigating agencies. The question today is that will the CBI, will the Enforcement Directorate, will the Lokpal all look, or any of them look into this case or not? Let us understand one thing, Rajdeep. This government came on the plank of an anti-corruption movement. They promised a Bhrashtachar Mukt Bharat. Today, to say that somebody else is doing something else, I think any case where there is an allegation and there are records to show that there could be conflict of interest, there could be corruption, especially of this scale, and by people in power of, the chief minister of a state we are talking about, there must be an immediate investigation that is launched. There is no question about it. Let me also say here that, unfortunately, this is not happening just in Madhya Pradesh. Very recently, the Supreme Court ordered a CBI probe into the Arunachal Pradesh Chief Minister, CM Khandu's deals, where more than 1,300 crore rupees worth of public contracts were given away, and the Supreme Court has ordered a CBI probe. Now, into the contracts were given to companies that were are owned by his family. Are we now again going to wait for something like this to go to the Supreme Court and only then have any probing agency? Are the ED and the CBI, the Lokpal, not really looking into any of these matters? Are they only going to go after dissenters, political opposition? I think these are very serious questions. And these questions finally impact the integrity and the credibility of these kind of facts. Then adversely impact public trust in these investigating bodies. They are supposed to look into these cases. They must do that. It's a shame if we have to wait
10: for I've heard you. You know, you're saying it's a fit case for a probe. The question is who will probe it? And the question is whether there is selective probe. You see, Sanju Verma, you started out by saying that this government's commitment is na khaunga, na khane dunga. What's happened? Prema Khandu. Supreme Court has said allegation that he and his family have acquired all the road projects of Arunachal. There should be a proper CBI inquiry. Mr. Prema Khandu has not stepped down. Similar allegations have been taken place in Goa. Large tracts of land have been sold to private developers in violation of all rules. Another BJP ruled states, Uttarakhand, allegations are now coming out that in and around Dehradun, there's a land scam. Now we've got allegations in and around Ujjain that there is a land scam. You are saying, show me a money trail, otherwise no one will resign. But it seems that in these double engine governments, the CBI, the Enforcement Directorate, Lokpal, no one works. How are you going to then fulfill your promise of na khaunga, na khane dunga? Prema Khandu, Mohan Yadav, states like Uttarakhand, states like Goa, in all of them, there are serious allegations of land irregularities.
9: Can I come in?
10: Yes, please.
9: Can I speak? And now, Rajdeep, I noticed when the other two were speaking, you did not interject them even once.
10: I interrupted Anubha Acharya several times. This is not you versus me, ma'am. You answer my question. In the double engine governments, where is the enforcement agency? Are the enforcement agencies only going to operate in opposition ruled states? Will no one resign in the BJP? Is everybody doodh se dhula hua?
9: I want to say one thing to you. Pehli baat to Rajdeep Sardesai, thank you very much and congratulations. Aap jo baar baar BJP ke pravaktaon ke liye kehte hai na, माइक डाउन ऑफ संजू वर्मा, माइक डाउन ऑफ शहजाद पूनावाला, माइक डाउन ऑफ एक्सवाईजी, उसके कारण आज टीएमसी की ये हालत हो गई है, पार्टी की धज्जियां उड़ गई हैं, एंड यू हैव अ लार्ज कंट्रीब्यूशन इन दैट, सो कांग्रेचुलेशंस.
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10: Pema Khandu. I said Pema Khandu, yes. Please. My God, no, you're not good. Do you want to answer my question or not?
9: Yes, I'm answering.
10: I will give you uninterrupted 1 minute. Answer my question. Does the double engine government mean that there will be no investigation? Don't tell me to keep quiet. I'm asking you a question. Do not be rude to me. Because I have no time for rudeness. I am giving you the floor. Please answer 1 minute, no interruption.
9: Yes, I will answer what I need to say. Rajdeep Sardesai will not decide. And you don't give lectures to me on propriety or rudeness and politeness because I know how polite you are.
10: Okay.
9: Now let's focus on the larger issue. Please, thoda shant rahiye, chup rahiye, aap journalist hai, panelist nahi. The most important point is this. जुडिशियल इंक्वायरी क्या होनी चाहिए मोहन यादव की? मैं डंके की चोट पर कहती हूं, मोहन यादव के अगेंस्ट जुडिशियल इंक्वायरी होनी चाहिए यदि ये इंक्वायरी भी हो दैट हाउ डिड डीके शिवकुमार्स एसेट्स राइज फ्रॉम 751 करोड़ टू 1413 करोड़ इन 10 इयर्स. 88% increase. Mohan Yadav ke khilaf inquiry honi chahiye if you find out how Rahul Gandhi's assets rose from 9.4 crore to 20.4 crore in 10 years as per his affidavit, which is a 117% increase. 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Or Mohan Yadav ke khilaf inquiry honi chahiye yadi ye pata par jaye, how did Mallikarjun Kharge,
10: right,
9: Priyanka Kharge, Mallikarjun Kharge's wife, amass
10: okay
9: prime land in Gulmarga.
10: I have decided today. Okay, I've heard you. Your 1 minute is up. I gave you 1 minute uninterrupted. I want to tell our viewers, today we've decided Olympic gold medal for waterboundary goes to Sanju Verma. Olympic gold medal for waterboundary. I asked about Mohan Yadav. She has mentioned every other person but Mr. Yadav himself, who has been, who is at the moment the focus of inquiry, who should be the focus of inquiry. Okay, I'm going to leave that. I'm going to leave it there. I leave it to you, the viewers, to decide. I asked Sanju Verma a question. She has asked, told me, first inquire Rahul Gandhi, D.K. Shivkumar, Mallikarjun Kharge and others. Either way, the fact is that if we want to restore faith in our public servants, they must be open to inquiries. Transparent, independent inquiries. And unless you do that, I'm afraid there will be questions that we will continue to raise. As I said at the very outset, most primetime channels are avoiding the question of Mohan Yadav, and that in itself should tell you the story of the media today. Remember Adarsh? Remember what happened to Ashok Chavan and how the media every night on primetime asked the right questions? Why aren't we asking those questions anymore? That's something for the media also to introspect. I appreciate you joining me, Sanju Verma, Anjali Bhardwaj and Anuma Acharya. The question that we asked today on the show for your say, should a judicial probe be ordered into allegations of land grab against the Madhya Pradesh Chief Minister? Shiva says, na khaunga na khane dunga. It's about time Prime Minister Modi practiced what he preached and took appropriate action against the Madhya Pradesh Chief Minister. Parag Hede says, it is common all over India. In Goa, such land buying in advance by ministers and MLAs is rampant once they come to know about government infra projects likely to come. Aman Kumar says, in any ideal democracy, resignations would have happened yesterday only. But the RSS BJP does not believe in democracy or republic. Don't expect moral practices from such people. These are your say. Please keep coming on Twitter, answering our questions of the day. Let me turn to another chief minister now who's in the eye of a political storm. It began with an alleged sacrilege video in Punjab that is now snowballing into a major criminal investigation. Punjab Chief Minister Bhagwant Mann under fresh pressure after the Gurugram police registered an FIR alleging attempts were made to influence the forensic examination of a viral video that originally triggered the sacrilege row. The FIR has now handed the opposition fresh ammunition ahead of the elections. Congress, BJP and Akali Dal demanding answers and asking for the resignation of Mr. Mann for allegedly trying to influence and fabricate a forensic investigation. Take a look.
13: The row surrounding an alleged sacrilege video involving Bhagwant Mann has taken a murky turn. Gurugram police has registered an FIR over allegations that bribes were paid to influence forensic test of the video.

0: the Akali's intensifying demands of Chief Minister Mann's resignation.
1: आज सबसे बड़ा सवाल क्या है कि जो बेअदबी कानून पंजाब की विधानसभा में पास हुए आज उनका लिटमस टेस्ट है क्या उन्हीं बेअदबी कानूनों के ऊपर पंजाब पुलिस भगवंत मान को मुकदमा दर्ज करके रजिस्टर करके क्या उसको मुकदमा दर्ज अरेस्ट करती है
0: But Chief Minister Mann has maintained his innocence and claimed that the opposition is colluding to defame him ahead of the 2027 assembly polls.
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0: With the BJP demanding his resignation and Aam Aadmi Party's rivals smelling blood ahead of 2027 polls, Mann finds himself in a precarious situation. As faith and politics collide, Punjab's harmony itself is at stake. Bureau Report, India Today.
3: Well, let's turn to our next face-off tonight. Parambar Singh Romana is Senior Vice President and National Spokesperson of the Shiromani Akali Dal. Priyanka Kakkar is AAP's National Spokesperson. Vikram Singh, former DGP, is also joining me. I want to come to you first, though, Priyanka Kakkar, because it is your party which is in the dock here. The Chief Minister is being accused of actually paying people to influence a forensic lab report, including police officers of the Punjab police being used to influence this forensic report to say that the video, alleged video of the Chief Minister committing these acts of sacrilege, alleged sacrilege, is a fake video. Do you concede that the Chief Minister has much to answer for when you are accused of actually paying off people to get a probe in some way influenced? Is that not a crime?
4: Good evening, Rajdeep ji. Rajdeep ji, that's the most absurd allegation I've heard. And a pigeon-brained person would know that, you know, why will a Punjab government want to go into a BJP-ruled state to do some hanky-panky? That's absolutely absurd. You know, we're dealing with a party like the BJP, where the Union Home Minister, you'll remember Amit Shah ji, he's so proud of the fact that he can make any news. Their ecosystem can ensure that any news, whether it is real or fake, becomes viral. I mean, the IT chief, BJP IT cell chief.
3: No, there's an FIR, madam. Madam, there's an FIR. Madam, an FIR has been filed. Madam, an FIR has been filed giving details of the hotel where the police officers met these people from forensic laboratories. It's very detailed.
4: Rajdeep ji, that video that you're speaking about does not make out who's sitting at that five-star lobby. It could be any five people. And please, we should know this, that no FIR has been filed in the Ram Mandir Chanda Chori, but an FIR is filed here immediately. We should be able to access that information. I heard your previous debate also. You saw how there is no investigation on anyone who's from BJP, but from other parties there are investigations. Having said that, let me also assure you, the video in question, there was this one journalist, you will recall, his name was Sukhvinder Singh Sidhu. He's a Canada-based, let's talk about the video only. He is a Canada-based journalist who said that a criminal gangster approached him in Canada and told him to spread this fake video of Bhagwant Mann. And when he said, no, it is an absolute fake. The Kad Kathi looks, nothing matches with Bhagwant Mann. It is clearly a fake. I will not be doing it. And the gangster then threatened him, told him that I'll order your execution. And he filed an FIR in Canada. That's also a recorded fact. You know, we could talk about that too. And
3: no,
4: why
3: but the
4: will
3: fact
4: we want
3: is
4: to do
3: Akal
4: something
3: Takt,
4: which is a clear,
3: ma'am, the Akal
4: established,
3: is claiming,
4: false video?
3: The Akal Takht is claiming, madam, just a minute. The Akal Takht is claiming that they have done their own inquiries and they say that the video is genuine. Are you saying the Akal Takht is also part of the conspiracy?
4: Let me answer this in two ways. Shri Akal Takht Sahib is ruled by Jathedars who are appointed by the, who very openly claims, the Jathedar very openly claims, Main Badla da Sipahi haan. That is a statement on record. He should be the Qaum ka Sipahi, but he says, Main Badla da Sipahi haan. That is one aspect to it. There are no elections for the past 15 years, but the central government should order election. And when it comes to Shri Akal Takht Sahib, Bhagwant Manji has the utmost

0: Respect for Shri Akal Tat Sahib, he brought in the sacrilege law, which made sacrilege in prison punishable by a 10-year imprisonment. You know, he made that. Now the issue is they fabricate a video, which video is clearly false. Which video? And I suggest all your viewers and to you that everyone should see that video. Us video mein jo insaan hai, uska kad kaathi kuch bhi nahi milta. Bhagwant Maan ji say that is an absolute fake video. Why will we want to go to a BJP ruled state to do something like this? You know, it's absolutely absurd. Now you will
1: okay,
0: see
1: that's
0: why
1: a strong
0: these elections
1: point.
0: Are madam, coming
1: madam,
0: up in 2027.
1: Madam, you make a strong point. Madam, just a minute. You make a strong point as to why would officers of the Punjab police go to Haryana to strike this deal, which is BJP ruled. You want to respond to that, Parambans Singh Romana? Because the fact is, many believe that that the Haryana police may well, under pressure, have done what they had to try and stick these allegations on Bhagwant Maan in an election year, these serious bribery allegations. But why would police officers from Punjab go to Haryana, of all places, to Gurugram, to actually strike this deal? And in some way, the allegation is that the Akali Dal is using its clout with the Akal Takht to target Bhagwant Maan in an election year.
2: See, I want to say something before I start on whatever Ms. Kakkad just said. To get out of this situation, allegations are being thrown here, there and everywhere. She made a very categorical statement here that Jathedar Akal Takht said that main Badalan da sipahi hain. That is the most absurd thing I have heard in my life. If she can show one video where he has said that, I will accept everything on your debate here. I am open to that. Secondly, now let me come to those points that she raised. That these videos which you are showing, five people are shown here, they could be anybody. We have categorically said it is Swapan Sharma, Commissioner Police Ludhiana. It is Jashandeep Gill, SP Cyber Security Punjab. Let them file an FIR against us if it is not them. One. Secondly, not only the pictures, WhatsApp chats have come in public domain, where SP Jashandeep Gill, Cyber Security Punjab, has been directing this person who Jaspreet, jisne FIR register karwai hai, to get these reports edited, put whatever they want in them, and get them made according to what they want. All these chats are also in public domain. Why doesn't the Punjab police register an FIR against us if what all we are saying is false? Now, let me come to another point. I'll just take a minute. See, now they are very clearly, they've shifted the goalpost. They are saying ki video mein jo insaan hai, wo Bhagwant Maan nahi hai. Kad kaat nahi milta, ye nahi karta, wo nahi karta. See, since this video came out in public domain, I'll just quickly wrap it up. In October 2025, 21st of October, an FIR was registered in police station Cyber Crime Mohali, saying this video has come out. It is an AI-generated video of Chief Minister Bhagwant Maan. Next day, Aam Aadmi Party government went to court, 22nd October, Mohali court. I have both the documents with me. Here, this is the FIR. This is when they went to court. Again, saying that it is an AI-generated video of Bhagwant Maan. He went to Akal Takht Sabha when he was called over there. There too, he said this is an AI-generated video. He did a press conference after that, where again he said it is an AI-generated video. When Jathedar asked him, you give 2 labs of results, let us get it examined. He didn't give anything. Then Jathedar, Mr. Sarthasar. Then Jathedar wrote to CFSL, the government lab in Chandigarh, to get it examined. They refused, saying we can only do it on a court order or a government recommendation. After that, it was sent to a private lab. I have one question to them. When an FIR was registered in the cybercrime police station in Mohali, then why wasn't the video examined by CFSL, a government lab? Why was it sent to somewhere in Haryana, where bags of money have been recovered? Everything is on video.
1: Okay, I've heard you, Paramhan Singh. I've heard you very carefully, because I think you're making important points that the Chief Minister has to answer. Priyanka Kakkar, before I come to Vikram Singh, let me ask you to respond to that. Why not send it to a government-noted CFSL lab? Doodh ka doodh, pani ka pani. If you believe it's a fake, if it's a fake video and AI generated, the best way to restore public confidence is not to send it to Haryana to some forensic lab. It can be just sent to CFSL and let all the details be made. I think even the Akali Dal will accept what the CFSL says.
2: Yes, absolutely.
1: Okay, okay. Let Priyanka respond. Send it to the central lab.
0: Let me first tell you very categorically that the forensic report released by the Shiromani Akali Dal on the video itself does not say that this is Bhagwant Mann. They talk about the video, the audio is real, that this thing is real. Tell them to show me that their own report says it is Bhagwant Mann. Tell me which
1: send
0: page
1: it
0: number
1: to the
0: it is.
1: CFSL, I have
0: it on my phone and let's verify it.
1: No,
0: right,
1: why don't you send it to a central forensic laboratory? Madam, why don't you send it to a central forensic laboratory?
0: आप भेज दो, आपको जहां भेजनी है भेज दीजिए राजदीप जी. देयर इज नो इशू. वी आर हियर. दे विल नॉट टॉक अबाउट द स्कूल्स और द सड़क सुरक्षा फोर्स दैट वी स्टार्टेड. दे कैन नॉट कम्पीट विद दिस अनवर्क. इनको यही 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This okay. is what they will do now till the elections. They cannot come.
1: You're saying that you're ready to send it to any forensic lab. Okay. You know, Vikram Singh, what is stunning about this is allegedly the role of senior police officers of the commissioner rank, that they were the ones trying to fix this deal. Is this something, we even tried to get some Punjab police officers on the show. We couldn't get them. But this seemingly suggests that even the IPS officers could be compromised if there are police officers on the tape and their identity is disclosed. What does it suggest? That the police is being used to settle political matters?
3: Mr. Rajdeep, I would be very brief because I know time is less. But yes, police does not operate in a vacuum and police operates in an ecosystem that perhaps does accept political pressure. And it is not Punjab alone. I could say that for very many states, including my state too. And for that matter, I would say that if the Punjab police tried to help out there, bail out the chief minister in a moment of distress, well, that is, of course, something on very, very familiar lines. I would not say it is compromised, something on very familiar lines. And why they chose to pick up Haryana and not Punjab, Punjab perhaps would have the cat would have been out of the bag within even before the police officers marched out of any forensic science laboratory. Now, forensic science laboratory in Haryana, you very rightly said, we have been barking up the wrong tree for the last so many minutes. The fact of the matter is that the credibility and the acceptability of any report, is from a government FSL. And primarily, it would have been very convincing had it been a central forensic science laboratory, either of Delhi or of Hyderabad. Right. Well, and if that does not happen, it does not help my case to say that all these videos are vague and all these videos are clear because the artificial intelligence gives us the luxury.
1: So just send it to a CFSL lab. The way to solve this issue, send it to a CFSL lab, make the findings public, doodh ka doodh, pani ka pani. I want to leave it there. We will continue to track this story as we will track the Madhya Pradesh story. I appreciate my guests joining me on the show tonight. Two chief ministers in the dock, but also someone else now in the dock, a fiancé days away from her marriage. The story that we've been tracking in Pune, that shocker. A birthday trek that the police say became a murder plot. A love triangle that ended in a 400-foot gorge at Pune's Lohagarh Fort. Why do the investigators believe this was a carefully planned conspiracy? And how did the CCTV footage help unravel the case? Omkar Wabble on the sensational murder case in Pune.

0: Just months before his wedding, Ketan Agarwal walked into what police now describe as a deadly trap. A love story that ended in murder at the edge of a fort. Police claim Sia did not want to go ahead with the marriage and wanted to continue her relationship with Chetan Chaudhary and began seeing Ketan as an obstacle. Police allege Sia and Chetan then conspired together to eliminate him. For Ketan's family, the shock is overwhelming.
1: मुझे एक बार भी नहीं लगा कि सिया ऐसे करेगी, लेकिन उस चीज़ में बहुत सदमे में हूँ। मेरे बेटा चला गया है, बहुत ज़्यादा सदमे में हूँ इसमें।
0: Both Sia and Chetan have now been arrested and remanded to 7 days of police custody. However, Chetan's lawyer has argued in court that Ketan's death was an accident, not murder.
2: We strongly opposed the police custody, and considering our arguments, the Honorable Court granted 7 days police custody to both them.
0: Police meanwhile maintain that the death was the result of a carefully planned conspiracy. Police say the sequence of events unfolded on June 18 at Lohagarh Fort. Sia and Ketan arrived at Lohagarh Fort together. Chetan reached separately. The three met near the edge of a gorge. Investigators allege Chetan attacked Ketan before he was pushed into a 400-foot gorge. Police say Sia then called authorities claiming Ketan had slipped and fallen. A key piece of evidence is CCTV footage that allegedly places Chetan at Lohagarh Fort on the day of the incident. The fort's gatekeeper has told investigators that Chetan entered the premises without purchasing a ticket.
3: पीछे हमारा गार्ड था, उसको कान में हेडफोन था, उसको आवाज दिया था, सर टिकट टिकट, वो का रुकाने, फिर हम आगे थे, उसको हम रुकवाए थे।
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0: A wedding that never happened and a trek that ended in murder. As investigators piece together the final moments of Ketan Agarwal's life, one family continues to wait for answers and justice. With Omkar Wable in Pune, Bureau Report, India Today.
5: Shocking story, or maybe nothing should shock us anymore. 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When we return, we'll turn to our good news story. Padma awardee Inderjeet Singh Sidhu. It's a story worth looking at. A one man's cleanup effort is making a difference. That after a commercial break. You're watching the news today. News without the noise.

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5: Welcome back. Let's turn to tonight's Good News Today story. Now, one of the creditable things the Modi government has done is to honor people, anonymous people doing extraordinary work with the Padma Awards. Among those who stood out this year was Inderjeet Singh Sidhu, the former Deputy Inspector General of Police, who spends his days cleaning up a problem most Indians avoid confronting, but many knowingly help create the garbage they discard. Take a look at this inspirational story.
6: Every morning, while most of the city is just beginning its day, 88-year-old Inderjeet Singh Sidhu heads out with a simple purpose. Not for a morning walk, not for exercise, but to clean his city. For nearly three decades, the former IPS officer has spent hours picking up litter from Chandigarh's streets, parks and public spaces. Long before Swachh Bharat became a national movement, Sidhu had already made cleanliness his personal mission. After retiring as Deputy Inspector General of Police in 1996, he noticed garbage piling up around public areas during his daily walks. Instead of complaining, he decided to do something about it. And he hasn't stopped since.
7: मन में ऐसे ही आया कि चंडीगढ़ इतना साफ शहर है, यहाँ कूड़ा नहीं होना चाहिए। धीरे-धीरे हमारा जो सफर था लंबी सैर का वो कम होता चला गया और कूड़ा उठाने का काम बढ़ता गया।
6: Born in Punjab's Sangrur district, Sidhu served the nation for decades in uniform, rising through the ranks of the police service and earning the police medal for meritorious service. Today, he says, cleaning the city is simply another form of public service.
7: Gurbani mein humne dekha ke balhari kudrat vasya tera ant na jai lakhya. Kudrat ne hame chugadda diya hai saaf sutra. Ise dushit nahi karna chahiye.
6: His family says neither age nor recognition has changed him.
8: Unka routine hai pichle I think 25-30 saal ho gaye kabhi zyada kabhi kam to karte hain inko acha lagta hai ki sara environment acha ho hawa pani
9: Sardar Inderjeet Singh Sidhu.
6: After he was conferred with the Padma Shri by the President, Inderjeet Singh Sidhu is an inspiration not just for Chandigarh, but for the entire country. For him, however, the mission remains simple. A cleaner city, a better society, and a belief that real change begins when citizens choose to act. With Aman Bharadwaj, Bureau Report, India Today.
5: Inspirational story there from Chandigarh. I want to leave you though with our image of the day, which is rather an unfortunate image. Yesterday, Mumbai celebrated the onset of monsoon after a prolonged delay. Today, the city awoke to a familiar nightmare. Jammed intersections, waterlogged drains and overflowing drains. And amidst the mayhem, a shocking incident occurred during an inspection tour undertaken by the mayor to assess the situation regarding waterlogging amidst the continuous rainfall. During the inspection, a BMC employee fell into an open drain in front of the mayor. Take a look at that. Falling into an open drain in front of the mayor, the incident took place while the officials were touring the area. The employee was engaged in inspection works near the train. Police and other officials present at the scene immediately launched a rescue operation, pulled the employee out safely. But it is a reminder that all is not well, even this year, when it comes to open drains in Mumbai. Thanks for watching. You stay well, stay safe. Good night, Shubhratri. Jai Hind. Namaskar.
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0: 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Suzlon, good energies that work.
1: Good evening, you're watching News Track with me, Maria Shakil. Madhya Pradesh Chief Minister Mohan Yadav has landed in a 168 crore mess. An Indian Express investigation claims that since he took office in December 2023, firms linked to his family acquired 137 plots across 168 acres in Ujjain for around 45 crore rupees, largely in areas later impacted by road projects and land use changes announced by the government. The report has triggered a sharp political row, while the Congress has alleged a loot engine is running from Ayodhya to Ujjain. The BJP has said that details are already there in the public domain and has claimed that the chief minister is being targeted over caste considerations. Was the land bought ahead of development purely coincidental? Or is there more to this story? Before I bring in the guests, here's a report.
2: It's a controversy that threatens to rock the very foundation of the BJP government in Madhya Pradesh. An investigation by the Indian Express that claimed that Chief Minister Mohan Yadav's family and their real estate firms acquired at least 137 plots spanning 168 acres in Ujjain for 45 crores in the 2 years since he became CM in December 2023, mostly in areas benefiting from road projects and land use changes that his government announced. Several relatives of the chief minister have also been named, not just his immediate family, including his wife, son and daughter-in-law, but also his extended family, including brother Nandlal Yadav, Narayan Yadav, Rekha Yadav, that is the wife of Narayan Yadav, nephew Abhay Yadav, cousin Govind Yadav, Nilesh Yadav and sister Kalavati Yadav. But now India Today has carried out its own investigation into the matter, and this is what we unearthed. First of all, there has been no increase in the Chief Minister's agricultural land holdings. In November 2023, his total agricultural land ownership and possession stood at 17.967 acres and it remains exactly the same as of June 2026. Secondly, Seema Yadav's agricultural land holdings have also remained largely unchanged. She owned 12.287 acres in November 2023 compared to 12.292 acres in June 2026. These land parcels were purchased between 2008 and 2019, well before Mohan Yadav became Chief Minister. Moreover, the Ujjain Master Plan 2035 came into effect in May 2023, well before Mohan Yadav assumed office as Chief Minister in December that year. But not all questions remain unanswered. The immediate family of Mohan Yadav acquired 5 plots after he became Chief Minister. However, other individuals associated with the Yadav family purchased 116 plots. Most of these plots were located near already existing roads. Revenue records indicate that the Chief Minister's relatives purchased 76 acres of land in 2024. The figure increased further in 2025. In that year, the Yadav family purchased 96 acres of land. As a result, the family's total land bank rose to 335 acres. However, the combined land holdings of Mohan Yadav, his wife Seema, his son Vaibhav and daughter-in-law Shalini Yadav amount to only 56.45 acres. One such location under the lens is Jainpur village on the Ujjain-Maksi road. Here, Govind Yadav, a cousin of Mohan Yadav, along with his sons Siddharth and Anant, acquired 4 acres of land where a residential colony is currently being developed.
3: Mukhya Mantri Mohan Yadav ki jo immediate family hai, unka is zameen se koi sambandh nahi hai, kyunki ye jo zameen kharidi gayi hai, ye Mukhya Mantri Mohan Yadav ke chacha ke bete, यानी चचेरे भाई 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
2: However, people associated with the Ujjain real estate market say that it is not just this company. Since the inauguration of the Mahakal Lok Corridor in 2022, Ujjain's real estate sector has witnessed a major boom.
4: Mahakal Lok banne ke baad se bhi project aana chalu hue the, लेकिन हमारे जो मुख्यमंत्री हैं श्री मोहन जी यादव, वे जब से मुख्यमंत्री बने हैं उज्जैन के अंदर मेडी सिटी आई है, आईटी पार्क आया है, आने वाले समय में एयरपोर्ट आना है, इन सब चीज़ों को देखते हुए भी उज्जैन में बहुत सारे प्रोजेक्ट्स नए आना चालू हुए हैं.
5: At the heart of this row lies a crucial question. Was the purchase of land ahead of development projects merely a coincidence? Should land acquired by relatives be viewed through the prism of political power, or is this simply the latest round of political accusations and counter-accusations? With Ravish Pal Singh in Ujjain, Bureau Report, India Today.
1: Let me bring in my guests who are joining me right now. Shehzad Poonawala, national spokesperson of the BJP. G. Kumar Nayak is a former IAS officer and a member of parliament of the Lok Sabha of the Congress Party. Rashid Kidwai, author and political analyst and journalist, also joins me. Shehzad Poonawala, before I bring in the charge that has come in from your party with regards to Priyank Kharge, I want to understand from you, don't you think, and doesn't the BJP think, that the Chief Minister of Madhya Pradesh must come clean?
6: The Chief Minister of Madhya Pradesh has come clean. And it's not me saying this. It's no less than Akhilesh Yadav. Akhilesh Yadav has said that this seems to be like a sponsored attack. And surely Akhilesh Yadav is not a part of the BJP. And perhaps if the Congress party wanted to put its money where its mouth is, they would have approached a court of law and demanded a judicial inquiry on this. Because the Congress party also knows. Now look, Maria, let me address it without beating around the bush. Mohan Yadav ji has an immediate family, his son, his daughter-in-law, his wife. Your own investigation has shown that not an inch, not an iota, not a centimeter of land has increased from the day he has become chief minister to now. That means no changes have been done in his own landholding. No changes have been done in the master plan of Ujjain, which, by the way, was created much before he became chief minister. Now, Mohan Yadav has a huge family. I also have about 50 to 60 cousins because my father and mother have 5 or 6 siblings each. So now, those who are not my immediate family, my extended family, have a legitimate business. They are continuing with their business much before I have become MP, much before I have become MLA, much before I have become spokesperson. They acquire, sell properties, lands. They have hundreds of bigas of lands, agricultural lands, so on and so forth. I link that with my projection and career projection, and I say that now that corruption has taken place because of them, because I have become MP or because I have become a spokesperson. Okay. This is ridiculous.
1: Okay.
6: And so if there was any truth in this, I challenge the Honorable Speaker from the Congress, leave this debate and tomorrow take these allegations and file a complaint in the court.
1: Okay.
6: In the High Court, in the Supreme Court.
1: And take for this all up want, legally as a challenge coming in from the BJP. Mr. Nayak.
7: I think it is for the Honorable Chief Minister of Madhya Pradesh to come clean. It is a matter of propriety and conflict of interest. Let us not forget that he has been a prominent politician in Madhya Pradesh for quite some time. He has been in charge of the Urban Development Authority of the city, Ujjain. He has been in charge of the Tourism Development Corporation. All these things, both the entities are the ones which are responsible for master plan development as well as taking locational decisions as far as various infrastructural developments which are supposed to happen to promote the tourism. All along, the common factor is the Honorable Chief Minister of Madhya Pradesh. He knew what was happening. If he did not purchase, his kith and kin have purchased in large quantities areas which were supposed to be getting converted from agriculture to commercial, agriculture to residential, where the roads were supposed to come. The family was privy to the information which was not available to common man. Mm. Let us not forget that, no, this is an important, very clear case of conflict of interest.
1: Okay.
7: Authority was with the person. He knew what was happening. And he shared the information with the family, and the family
1: Rashid
7: went about its business.
1: This point that very, has been made by the Congress spokesperson here and a member of parliament, Mr. Nayak, is something that I want to understand from you. Were the people in Madhya Pradesh aware of this particular land and that it will be part of the expansion?
8: Not really. You see, Maria, what has happened is equivalent to what we call it in stocks, the kind of, you know, inside trading. And that is a serious allegation. So any industrial house, business house, if they are found to be guilty of inside trading, then there is, you know, the SEBI and the other law enforcement agencies act upon it. I am not here to say that Mr. Mohan Yadav is guilty or not. There is a rule of law. The BJP is, I mean, the government of Madhya Pradesh as well as the central government is a custodian of the constitution. It is not for the Congress party to go and approach a particular court or, you know, ask for judicial probe. I am surprised that, you know, Shahzad, who has a legal mind, who is a trained lawyer, is saying these kind of thing in defense of person who is under some kind of, you know, cloud and coming from a spokesman of a political party that says the party with a difference. What has the Maria been allegation of the BJP against the Congress since the time of Nehru till Manmohan Singh? That there were several acts of omission and commission were there, even when the case of glaring case of Bofors. The Delhi High Court has given a clean chit to Rajiv Gandhi. Is my dear friend Shahzad prepared to believe that Rajiv Gandhi was innocent and no bribe was taken in Bofors?
1: I'm going to talk about all of that because it's about politics as much as it is about these details which have emerged. Shahzad, I'm going to come to you because all questions has to be answered by the BJP now. But in another case, it has to be answered by the Congress party. And speaking of politics, the Congress has seized on the report to target the Madhya Pradesh chief minister, demanding answers over alleged land acquisition and real estate interests linked to the family. The BJP, however, has dismissed the allegations as politically motivated and has responded with charges of its own against Congress President Mallikarjun Kharge's family over a land allotment in Karnataka. Take a look at this report and then I'll go back to the guests.
9: Land versus land. Allegation versus allegation. A fresh political slugfest has erupted between the BJP and Congress. The trigger? An Indian Express report on land purchases linked to Madhya Pradesh Chief Minister Mohan Yadav's family.
10: 168
9: The opposition has seized on the report, demanding answers from the Chief Minister.
11: तीस घंटे में कांग्रेस पार्टी के सवाल थे, एक का भी उत्तर नहीं दिया. उत्तर आया, बात थी जमीन की, जवाब आया जाति पे. तो ये क्या मैसेज है? क्या सार्वजनिक रूप से ओबीसी के समाज को आप बदनाम करना चाहते हो? और फिर मुख्यमंत्री को सारी चीजें डिनाई करनी है, तो सार्वजनिक अपनी बात कहना चाहिए आके. चुप क्यों है? मौन क्यों है?
9: The Samajwadi Party has also joined the attack, drawing parallels between the alleged land deal controversy and the Ayodhya Ram Temple donation row.
12: Mohan Yadav pe ye aarop hai to Uttar Pradesh ke mukhyamantri ji ne to 300-600 acre zameen li hai. 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
9: The BJP, however, has rubbished the allegations, calling them politically motivated and accusing the opposition of targeting an OBC chief minister.
13: जब जब एक पिछड़े वर्ग का मुख्यमंत्री इस प्रदेश को मिला, चाहे उमा भारती हो, चाहे शिवराज सिंह चौहान हो या हमारे मोहन यादव हो, उनके खिलाफ षड्यंत्र करके उनको कमजोर करने का काम कई लोगों के द्वारा किया गया.
9: But even before the dust could settle, the BJP launched a counter-offensive, this time targeting Congress President Mallikarjun Kharge's family. The BJP alleges 5 acres of lands in Karnataka was allotted to a trust linked to Kharge family. The allotment was made by the Karnataka Industrial Areas Development Board during Congress rule. The BJP claims the land was earmarked for aerospace research and development. It alleges the plot is now valued at nearly 100 crore rupees. The party also questions the trust's lack of aerospace R&D experience and alleges political influence was used to secure the allotment.
14: Karnataka ki Congress ki sarkar ne ek aise trust jisme Mallikarjun Kharge khud member hai usko 5 acre bhumi jo industrial land hai जिसको कोई ना कोई इंडस्ट्रियल या एरोस्पेस के ट्रस्ट को देना चाहिए था, उन्होंने एक प्राइवेट ट्रस्ट को दिया.
9: The BJP says Congress is deflecting. Congress says BJP is distracting. But as charges collide with counter charges, one thing is clear. The battle over land has become the newest battleground in India's political war. Bureau Report, India Today.
1: Karnataka Minister and Mallikarjun Kharge's son, Priyank Kharge, has responded to BJP's charge. And he took to Twitter to say that BJP is trying so hard to please the RSS. People are asking for the counts of the Ram Mandir in Ayodhya, but the BJP is working overtime to demand the accountability of Lord Buddha in Kalburgi. You had 5 BJP chief ministers in Karnataka. Why did none of them act? Modi Sarkar has been in power for 12 years. If there was wrongdoing, why am I still roaming free and not in jail? My papers are publicly available and ready to discuss it on any platform. Shehzad Poonawalla, you have had 5 BJP chief ministers in Karnataka. Why have none of them acted against the Kharge family? Modi Sarkar has been in power for 12 years. Why is Mr. Priyank Kharge still roaming around free?
6: Now, Maria, and I hope you will give me enough time because I have to counter 2 points made by 2 different spokespersons.
1: Yes.
6: When I said to the Congress spokesperson, go file a complaint, I was immediately told, but you must have a sense of morality and propriety. And here Priyank Kharge is saying, ke aapke 5 CM the, to aap kya kar rahe the? Let me tell the Nepo kid of Karnataka that we have filed a complaint, and the complaint right now with a 394-page complaint about not just this particular allotment, but the allotment of BDA land, allotment of 19 acres in Kalaburgi, allotment of Waqf land, which was done illegally, all to the Kharge family, where a trust has Mr. Priyank Kharge and Mallikarjun Kharge, and the Lok Ayukta of Karnataka has taken cognizance of it. So qualitatively, the arguments and the allegations are very different. The BJP has done its legal job by filing a complaint, by taking the legal course. On the other hand, the Congress party, what was the first statement made by the Honorable Speaker of Congress party, Maria, in your show? He said that the question is not about legality, it is about propriety and morality. Bhai, if it is a question about morality, then you set the moral standard in Karnataka. Is Mr. Kharge going to resign? Is Mr. Priyank Kharge going to resign? Point number one. Point number two, now Mr. Rashid Kidwai, and I have great respect, Rashid, his books, his writings are something we have grown up on. Rashid ji said that this is like insider trading. I did not expect him to make this kind of analysis. Why? Because insider trading happens when there is a complaint by some kind of a whistleblower who says that, look, this guy had the information and he has benefited improperly. If you have such kind of whistleblower, what is your allegation? Your allegation is, for instance, Congress is saying Anant Yadav has brought certain amount of land. That Anant Yadav has that land from 2010. Now, when I'm telling you, give me the land of Vaibhav Yadav, the son of Mohan Yadav, no change in his land. Give me the land of Mohan Yadav, no change in his land. Give me the land of Mohan Yadav's daughter-in-law, no change in her land. Mohan Yadav's wife, no change. Some land by some extended family member from 2010, Mohan Yadav has
1: is
6: to answer
1: really
6: now.
1: Extended?
6: But Kharge family trust, where Kharge family is there, they don't answer.
1: They are brothers. If brothers buy and...
6: No. One second.
1: Extended
6: one
1: family second. Including brother Nandlal Yadav,
6: Maria,
1: Narayan Yadav, Rekha Yadav, wife of Narayan Yadav, nephew.
6: Let me answer.
1: If all of them buy, is this not what Rashid is
6: let
1: saying, insider trading? Are they
6: answer.
1: Not privy to some information
6: let
1: which is
6: answer.
1: Not publicly
6: Maria,
1: available?
6: This... Let me answer. I am answering this very categorically because I am, unlike Congress, not going to hide. Maria, by this logic that you are extending, that because somebody is in my father's brother's son, who is my first cousin, just because he is my first cousin, he will have information that I am privy to. It is, I am not on good terms with Tehsin. Tomorrow Tehsin earns a windfall profit in Pune by some land deal. Is that the implication that because of me he has earned that windfall? I don't even talk to Tehsin Poonawalla. So how can you say this requires proof? If there is a sharing of information which is privy and confidential, it can't be supposition. It has to be proper information that you
1: fine.
6: Are providing in a court
1: fine.
6: Of law
1: fine.
6: Or in a
1: Rashid,
6: complaint.
1: First, your
6: so
1: response.
6: Give me that complaint. Give me that information.
10: See,
1: I'll bring in Mr. Nayak. Go ahead.
8: Yeah,
1: Rashid.
8: I think Maria, my good friend, has taken up Mr. Mohan Yadav's case and he's probably, right. As he said, he's a lawyer. He can defend it. point is very simple. Where have these allegations come from? It has not come from Maria Shakil. It has not come from Rashid Kidwai. It has not come from anybody from the Congress party or opposition. A very credible newspaper has done investigation and come up with this kind of, you know, finding or conclusion that there was, you know, something wrong in the case of legality, propriety, all those things are there, which needs to be proved. Nobody is saying Mr. Mohan Yadav is guilty. All we are saying or expecting from the BJP, which has the highest standards of, you know, morality in public life, to take note of it and order a probe. Whether Mr. Mohan Yadav should resign or not, that is for his judgment or for his party to decide. That's the thing. Why Mr. Shehzad Poonawalla is making Balki Khal on getting into technicality, whether his cousin was there or not there. See, we have seen, Maria, and enough. It's not just about, you know, certain Yadav family in Uttar Pradesh or others, or even for that matter, Congress party, Robert Vadra included, that there are always this kind of allegation as there is some kind of quid pro quo, and you brought out this, you know, Kharge. The kind of yardstick the BJP expects from, you know, Mallikarjun Kharge or his son Priyank Kharge to observe, the same criteria applies to Mr. Mohan Yadav also.
1: Okay, fine. But Mr. Nayak, respond to the charge that has been made by the BJP against, I'm coming to you, Shehzad, against Priyank Kharge and Mallikarjun Kharge.
7: I think this is a very old allegation which the BJP has been leveling against the Congress president's family, Mr. Mallikarjun Kharge and Priyank Kharge. This has been answered many number of times. If there is anything that is suspicious, more than what they have already explained, let the ED, CBI, whatever the agency that the central government has, let it start the investigation and do the needful. It is not correct to go on alleging like that and trying to bring it in defense of what is palpably a very clear case of conflict of interest. As rightly said by Mr. Rashid Kidwai just now, it requires a detailed investigation to actually say that Madhya Pradesh Chief Minister has committed a crime. But what is apparent is there is a definite conflict of interest. People would not believe this kind of a Chief Minister who, because of whom, his entire family benefits, not the Ujjain city. It is the family which benefits. The double engine Sarkar has a totally different meaning here. Sabka Saath, Sabka Vikas has a totally different meaning here. I feel one should be very clear in what we are saying.
1: Okay.
7: About our allegation against the Congress party, it has already been denied, and any investigation can be started by the central government.
1: Can't
7: or any
1: be
7: government,
1: seen as parallel cases here, Shehzad. One is an old case, the other one, the details have emerged now. And especially when a party says, I'm a party with a difference, that any act or even, you know, doubt of omission and commission action will be taken, then here is the case, perhaps a test case.
6: Maria, first of all, in the case of the Siddharth Vihara Trust, let me explain why it's qualitatively different. Mr. Kharge and his son are part of that trust. They are not some extended family. They themselves are there. The KIADB land was meant for aerospace research, which they have no expertise in. That land was allotted and then returned. So it is an admission of guilt. Why then they have returned the land? Because they know that they had taken it wrongfully. And now Lok Ayukta has taken cognizance of it. That means the legal process has been started. On the contrary, Rashid Kidwai, one of the foremost journalists in this country, he has said that Indian Express has put these allegations. Indian Express is not gospel. For me, quote, or the legal process is gospel. Indian Express has that do or do char. I have again explained. You give me a particular case. Honorable MP Nayak Saab, I am sitting willing, Maria, extend the debate by 20 minutes. Nayak Saab, you give me one instance. Mohan Yadav communicated to Anant Yadav, ke ja Anant, yaha pe jameen khareed, yaha pe hamara infrastructure banne wala hai, tera profit ho jayega. If you give me one instance, Maria, one instance, I will right now say that Mohan Yadav should step down. But I will give you the instance of Kharge family. Kharge family in the position of power, Kharge family in the position of trust, the land meant for SCST for aerospace, given to the trust. Trust then returns when the BJP raises it, thinking that by returning the land, they will get cleared off. We go to the court, we go to the Lok Ayukta. Lok Ayukta says, no, okay, we must take cognizance. Now, Mr. Nayak, give me a specific case where Mohan Yadav has given the specific information.
1: I have just enough time for...
6: The family.
1: Okay, Mr.
6: Even
1: Nayak, quickly.
6: Give me
1: quickly respond.
7: No, this is not a very argument, and this is the double engine sarkar that we are seeing in under BJP's rule. Every double engine sarkar that in the state, in the country is having something or the other to hide. This is the latest example. Uttar Pradesh has Ram Janmabhoomi Trust, which is indulging in land scams, as well as the theft of offerings, devotional offerings of the devotees. And you have Pema Khandu government, double engine sarkar once again, taking huge government contracts to its family. And similarly, we had Yediyurappaji's government earlier in Karnataka. So every double engine sarkar has a connotation of a huge amount of corruption at the state level.
1: Okay.
6: Evidence of Mohan Yadav.
1: Let me wrap it up. It has to be investigated.
6: Extend the show 10 minutes. One evidence.
1: No, but it has. It's a subject of investigation. It should be investigated.
6: That should be investigated. Maria, five seconds. You are saying, he is saying, okay, let it be investigated. Then how they are saying Mohan Yadav is corrupt? Then how they are making such allegations? Because he is OBC. Because this Nayak ji cannot tolerate, Rahul Gandhi can't tolerate OBC. I am glad Akhilesh Yadav has taken stand, but Yadav will not forgive Congress party. So okay. Akhilesh ji should see.
1: All right, we have really come to the end of this discussion. Shehzad Poonawalla, Mr. Nayak, Rashid Kidwai.
7: One second. If I take the defense that Honorable Congress President is a scheduled caste person, he will not pardon me. We cannot take such an argument in this public life. One has to be above board, one should be available for scrutiny and being accountable to the public.
1: Yeah, all right. I think that's the right note to end this. Mr. Nayak, Shehzad Poonawalla and Rashid Kidwai, really appreciate your time. Thank you so much for joining us. That's all from me on this edition of the News Track. I'll be seeing you tomorrow. Thanks so much for watching.

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0: Hello and welcome. You're watching Statecraft with me, Geeta Mohan. Now, can decades of peacekeeping service be dismissed with a joke? And can a regime accused of crushing basic freedoms be welcomed onto the diplomatic stage? Tonight, two stories that reveal how global perceptions and realities are increasingly colliding. In Washington, reported remarks by Donald Trump during discussions on Ukraine have sparked questions about how the world views India's long record of peacekeeping missions. Meanwhile, in Afghanistan, the Taliban continues arresting women, enforcing harsh restrictions, and carrying out public punishments, even as it receives diplomatic engagement abroad. One story about forgotten contributions, the other about controversial legitimacy. All this and more, but first up, the headlines.
1: Commerce and Industry Minister Piyush Goyal met U.S. Trade Representative Jameson as two-day ministerial-level talks on the proposed first phase of the bilateral trade agreement concluded. The talks aim to finalize the deal before the expiry of the 10% temporary tariffs imposed by the U.S. on all its trading partners on February 24th. The tariffs will expire on the 24th of July.
2: President Trump and Prime Minister Modi have an amazing relationship. They've nurtured it over many years. Just last week, they met at G7 in Evian, France, and I was there, and they agreed to take the relationship to the next level. This includes the trade deal that we're working on.
1: Ukrainian President Volodymyr Zelensky has made claims that Ukrainian strikes have destroyed more than 60,000 tons of Russian ammunition at a Baltic fleet arsenal near St. Petersburg. He accused Russian President Vladimir Putin of prolonging the war by rejecting diplomatic efforts. More than 1,000 schools in England and Wales are shut or closing early as temperatures soar across the UK. A red warning for extreme heat in parts of England and Wales has been extended to cover more of southern England.
0: With each passing day following the signing of the Islamabad Memorandum of Understanding, Iran and US are offering conflicting statements over nuclear issues. While the US stated that Iran had agreed to allow IAEA inspectors in the country, Tehran replied in the negative. US President Donald Trump claims Iran has fully and completely agreed to allow International Atomic Energy Agency nuclear inspections long into the future infinitely. Though Trump did not mention a specific time period for the IAEA inspectors to be on the ground, he stressed that they would go to Iran at an appropriate time with no rush. Amid these conflicting remarks, the head of the UN's nuclear agency, Rafael Grossi, signaled that Iranian nuclear enrichment sites would be visited by his inspectors.
3: Iranians are saying there's no scheduled visit for the IAEA inspectors. Is that part of your agreement?
4: They're wrong. They know they're wrong. They told us inside, and we have it down, 100% inspections. And if they were right, I'd cancel the meetings right now.
5: When will those, from your view, Mr. President, when will those inspectors actually be on the ground?
4: At the appropriate time. There's no rush, but they'll be on the ground at the appropriate time.
0: Iranian President Masoud Pezeshkian, who was on a state visit to Pakistan, said ballistic missiles were not part of the MOU. The claim was reiterated by Pakistani Prime Minister Shehbaz Sharif, who said Iran's ballistic missile program was not mentioned in the MOU, also further stressing that the issue was never on the table and never on the agenda during the negotiations.
6: There are many other countries around the globe who have such missiles in the stockpile. So why object to Iran's ballistic missile? This would amount to a controversy which will

0: and question marks. So, in conclusion, let me say categorically that ballistic missile was never part of the agenda which was discussed. It is not part of the MOU, and it was never on the table.
1: Meanwhile, U.S. Secretary of State Marco Rubio, who is on a visit to UAE, Kuwait and Bahrain, said Iran will not be able to charge tolls in the Strait of Hormuz when a final deal is agreed upon. In a joint statement, Iran and Oman said they will create a working group for discussing a potential charging of toll from the Strait of Hormuz. Oman also said it is working with the UN's International Maritime Organization to put in place a temporary transit corridor for vessels passing through the Strait of Hormuz. The IMO has announced to evacuate ships and 11,000 seafarers stranded in the Persian Gulf. Pakistan has, however, said technical talks between the U.S. and Iran will restart early next week. Speaking in Baku, Azerbaijan, Iran's top negotiator, Mohammad Ghalibaf, says regional countries alone should determine the West Asian security structure. Ghalibaf said Iran is ready to cooperate with nations in West Asia on the basis of non-interference in internal affairs and respect for sovereignty. In a setback to President Trump and a victory for U.S. lawmakers who have questioned the president's extent of powers in waging war against Iran, the U.S. Senate passed a war powers resolution on Iran, restricting President Trump from launching further military operations in Iran without congressional approval. The passage of the resolution marked the first time such a measure has cleared both chambers of Congress since the conflict began in February and signaled growing opposition to Trump's handling of the war. The Iran War Powers Resolution passed in Senate by a vote of 50-48, with four Republicans joining most Senate Democrats in support of the measure. One Democrat voted against it. Four Republicans voted for the measure: Senator Rand Paul, Susan Collins, Lisa Murkowski-Skiand, and Bill Cassidy. The same four GOP senators voted last week to discharge a similar resolution from the Senate Foreign Relations Committee, but it failed to advance because of Democratic attendance issues. According to a summary of the legislation published on the Congress website, the resolution directs the president to remove U.S. armed forces from hostilities within or against Iran unless a declaration of war or authorization to use military force for such purpose has been enacted. It also reaffirms Congress's constitutional authority to declare war and initiate military hostilities, with supporters arguing that the war against Iran amounted to an unauthorized war of choice. Did the United States just reduce decades of India's peacekeeping record to a punchline in an Oval Office joke? That question has now emerged after claims that U.S. Vice President J.D. Vance floated the idea of Indian troops being deployed to Ukraine as part of a proposed peacekeeping framework, only for U.S. President Donald Trump to allegedly dismiss it with a chuckle, saying Indians would not do it and they won't pay for it. But here's the uncomfortable contrast. While India's role is being casually framed in transactional terms, its troops have already spent decades doing exactly what the world asks of peacekeepers, under the United Nations flag, in some of the most dangerous conflict zones on the planet. The remarks come from a newly published book titled Regime Change: Inside the Imperial Presidency of Donald Trump, written by New York Times journalists Maggie Haberman and Jonathan Swan. The book describes an Oval Office discussion in the early days of Trump's second term, where senior officials were exploring frameworks to end the Russia-Ukraine war. Among the proposals discussed was a so-called America First plan involving a ceasefire architecture and the possible deployment of peacekeeping forces. European nations such as France, Britain and the Netherlands were initially considered for troop contributions to oversee any truce inside Ukraine. But concerns were raised inside the room. J.D. Vance reportedly warned that NATO-aligned troops inside Ukraine could escalate tensions with Russia and potentially drag the United States deeper into the conflict. That is when alternative contributors were discussed, countries outside of Europe. And India's name entered the conversation. India, a country that has not just spoken about peacekeeping, but carried it on its shoulders for decades.

decades. Yet in this account, its role is reduced to a suggestion and then dismissed with a joke about payment. According to the book, Vance floated the idea of non-European contributors, including Saudi Arabia and India. At that point, Trump reportedly laughed and said India would not participate. More than that, he allegedly added that India won't pay for something like that, framing New Delhi's engagement in strictly transactional terms. The claim sits uneasily against India's actual record inside the United Nations peacekeeping system. So, Mr. Trump, let's get the record straight. India has been one of the largest cumulative contributors to UN peacekeeping forces since the beginning of such missions. More than 290,000 Indian personnel have served under the UN flag across continents. Indian troops and police units have operated in Congo, South Sudan, Lebanon, Sierra Leone, Cyprus, and several other theaters where state authority had broken down and civilian populations were at risk. In the Congo mission under ONUC, Indian troops were engaged in active combat situations during the early 1960s. In Sierra Leone under UNAMSIL, Indian forces played a decisive role in stabilizing regions during a brutal civil war. In South Sudan, under UNMISS, Indian contingents have been central to civilian protection and medical support operations. In Lebanon, under UNIFIL, Indian troops continue to maintain buffer stability along one of the world's most volatile borders. This is not symbolic participation. It is long-term exposure to frontline instability under UN command structures that depend heavily on troop contributions from nations like India. So when India is mentioned in the same breath as a payment joke, it is not just a misreading of policy, it is a misunderstanding of history. The irony becomes sharper when placed against the risks taken by Indian personnel serving under the UN flag. In Gaza, in Rafah, and across conflict zones in West Asia, Indian nationals serving in UN capacities have faced direct exposure to active hostilities. One such casualty was Vaibhav Kale, a former Indian Army officer working with the United Nations, who was killed in Rafah while serving in a conflict environment where humanitarian operations were under extreme pressure. His death is part of a broader reality often missing from political soundbites, that peacekeeping is not theoretical diplomacy. It is physical risk in collapsing war zones, where blue helmets often stand between armed groups and civilians. And yet in Washington's internal strategic debates, this entire architecture appears to be reduced to a policy variable or a joke in an Oval Office exchange. The proposed Ukraine peace framework itself reflects the complexity of the war. According to the book, the plan involved a ceasefire arrangement without formal US recognition of Russian territorial claims, while also discouraging Ukraine from attempting to reclaim occupied territory through military means. It was a balancing act, military realism on one side, diplomatic containment on the other. But the deeper debate was about who could enforce peace on the ground, and that is where troop contributions from outside NATO were discussed, including from India. Yet the framing attributed to Trump reportedly dismissing Indian participation outright, not on strategic grounds, but on financial assumptions. That framing stands in stark contrast to how India's participation in global peacekeeping has actually functioned. Under UN mandates, not transactional arrangements. Just to remind you, Mr. Trump, your favorite field marshal, Asim Munir, wanted $10,000 per troop for Gaza mission. Israel reportedly offered $100. You see, India does not spend troops to buy influence. It sends them because the United Nations asks, and because fragile states collapse when no one else steps forward. Across decades, India's role in US keeping has also been recognized at the institutional level and financial level. Indian officers have served as force commanders and senior leadership figures in multiple missions. India has also pioneered some of the earliest and most influential deployments of women peacekeepers, including the first all-female formed police unit deployed to Liberia, a mission widely cited within UN systems as a turning point in community-based peace operations.
So the question is not whether India would send troops to Ukraine or will contribute financially in peacekeeping missions. The question is whether global decision makers understand what India has already done for decades under the United Nations flag. In wars where no jokes were possible and no easy exits existed. Because from Congo to South Sudan, from Lebanon to Sierra Leone, India's peacekeepers have not been part of theoretical debates. They've been part of active conflict management, often under fire, often under extreme humanitarian pressure, and often with limited visibility in global political narratives. And that is the gap this episode exposes, between perception and record, between political commentary and operational reality. In the end, the issue is not a single Oval Office exchange. It is what that exchange reflects. A world where even long-standing contributors to international peace are being reinterpreted through the language of convenience, politics, and assumption. And where history, in some rooms, is no longer the reference point it once was. Afghanistan 2026, nearly 5 years since the Taliban returned to power, and if you expected things to have quietly settled into some grim new normal, here is your update. They have not. In early June, Taliban authorities arrested at least 30 women in the western city of Herat, not for theft, not for violence, but under an arbitrary system of enforcement that appears to target women with little rhyme or reason over alleged dress code violations. The UN flagged it. Women's rights groups erupted. Protests broke out. The Taliban opened fire and at least two people died, including a child. Meanwhile, Brussels extended a warm diplomatic invitation to the Taliban delegation. The Afghan Women Leaders Association called it deeply concerning. So who exactly decided that a regime which shoots at protesters deserves a seat at the European table? Here is how this started. The Taliban returned to power in August of 2021 and immediately dismantled every right Afghan women had built over two decades. First, girls barred from secondary schools and universities. Then, women barred from most employment. Then, movement restrictions requiring a male guardian for almost every public journey. By 2026, the Taliban's Ministry for Promotion of Virtue and Prevention of Vice, yes, that is a real government ministry, had morality police in the streets enforcing dress codes that demanded a burqa or chador with a full face covering in public. Perfumes banned. Between August 2021 and May 2026, the Taliban issued at least 262 restrictive decrees and directives. Of those, 166 directly targeted women and girls. The Herat arrests were not a breakdown. They were the system, fully operational. Why are women still arrested for their clothes nearly 5 years in? Because the dress code was never really about clothes. Each arrest is a message to every other woman in the street. You're watched, you're controllable, and consequences are real. The UN confirmed that detained women faced enormous stigma even after release, put at risk of further violence from their own families and communities. The Taliban turned a piece of fabric into an instrument of collective punishment. A woman's scarf became a dial they could turn whenever they needed to remind everyone who was in charge. After the dial kept turning, in January of 2026 alone, 147 men and 15 women were publicly flogged across Afghanistan. By April, at least 45 people, including 7 women, were flogged in a single week in open squares and sports stadiums in front of crowds, local officials, and religious leaders. The Taliban Supreme Court issued every order. The charges: adultery, illicit relations, running away. Why public? Because the target audience was never just the person flogged. It was every woman in the crowd. Public punishment is not justice. It is a broadcast. The message: this is what happens when you step out of line. Fear deployed as spectacle is cheaper than putting a soldier on every street corner. So what does all of this, the arrests, the decrees, the floggings, actually reveal about the Taliban's vision of Afghanistan? In April 2026, Taliban leader Haibatullah Akhundzadeh issued a new marriage decree.
12 grounds for divorce, none of which a woman could pursue without her husband's consent, even in cases of abuse, even in cases of neglect. The decree also legalized child marriage. The Afghan Women Leaders Association described the broader pattern as systematic and institutionalized discrimination. Some UN experts went further and called it gender apartheid. Their conclusion is not complicated. Women in Taliban-controlled Afghanistan are not citizens. They are a problem to be managed. Which is why Brussels matters. The Taliban received an invitation to visit the European Union. Afghan Women Leaders Association's response was blunt. Engagement without clear conditions risks normalizing violations on a massive scale. The standard diplomatic logic goes, talk to a regime and you can influence it. But the Taliban issued 262 restrictive decrees in 5 years. The floggings increased, arrests increased. If diplomatic contact produced results, there would be evidence. There is none. Can the world engage with the Taliban while women are detained for their clothes and flogged in public stadiums? The Afghan Women Leaders Association has a direct answer. Yes, but only with conditions. Measurable benchmarks, an end to arbitrary detentions, removal of discriminatory restrictions, release of detainees. Without those, the world does not engage the Taliban, it validates them. And a regime that shoots at protesters and lashes women in public squares does not need validation, it needs accountability. Those are two very different invitations. That's all in this edition of Statecraft. But before we go, World Cup fever has spread to pets in Mexico, from chihuahuas to chow chows, hamsters to horses, and of course, Merlin the duck. Mexicans are dressing their furry or feathered friends in the colors of the national team. Take a look at these visuals. Enjoy. Goodbye and take care.

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1: Hi there, you're watching India Today. My name is Harshita Ahuja. Let's begin with a quick check of the top headlines. Heat mounts on MP Chief Minister Mohan Yadav over land grab charges. BJP defends him, says bid to target an OBC Chief Minister. Congress demands answers from Chief Minister amid corruption charges. Punjab Chief Minister under fire amid sacrilege video row. Gurugram police files FIR, claims rupees 10 lakh bribery paid to influence forensic test of video. Chief Minister Mann alleges defamation bid ahead of polls. Big twist in Lohagarh murder case. Accused Chetan's father claims son has been falsely implicated. Initial probe reveals fiancé Sia Goyal was the key conspirator. Days after Lucknow fire killed 15 people, post-mortem report reveals that toxic fumes were the primary cause of death. Chief Minister Yogi orders ban on commercial activity in basements. At least 5 dead after a metal shed of an under-construction building collapses in Kolkata. 25 people have been accused so far. Bengal government halts work at all construction sites. Horrific murder on Mumbai local caught on camera. 30-year-old man stabs fellow passenger to death after an argument over closing the coach's door during rain. Accused Roshan has been arrested. Tamil Nadu government honors Major Mukund Vardarajan Road in Chennai to be named after martyred army hero. Major Mukund was killed in action during counter-terror operation in Jammu and Kashmir in 2014.

0: We're getting some breaking news right now. There are a few comments made by External Affairs Minister S. Jaishankar that have been doing the rounds now. He says that the passport is a travel document, not a document of citizenship. That's what ME officials are saying. The Ministry of External Affairs said that a passport is not a document that establishes citizenship, even though it is issued only to Indian citizens. The clarification made on Passport Seva Divas has renewed debate over what counts conclusive proof of citizenship. I beg your pardon, the statement being made by MEA officials. Let me tell you more that's been said in this statement. The statement has triggered a widespread debate on social media platform X on what exactly constitutes as conclusive proof of citizenship. Let me bring in my colleague Pranay for more on this. Pranay, could you tell me about the arguments that are being made on social media and where exactly is it that there may be misinterpretation with regards to what the MEA has said?
1: Look, today is a passport Seva Divas or passport Divas, when a question was posed to certain MEA officials regarding in the context of the SIR and about the issuance of the passport, so it was clarified and it is a stated position, Harshit, that passport is only a travel document. It is issued to Indian nationals so that they can travel abroad. But since in Indian system, you do not have any conclusive or one document which establishes your citizenship. Or for any Indian national. Rather, it's a collection of different documents establishing your identity as well as your address proof. So tomorrow, if you want to get a certificate of nationality in Delhi, you have to submit your Aadhaar. If you don't have Aadhaar, it's not mandatory, but you have to give your passport or PAN card or your birth certificate. And besides that, you also have to submit a furnished document related to your address proof and get those documents certified by the gazetted officer. And then you have to make that submission. And an SDM verify those documents and your photograph. And after that, you get a certificate of nationality if you have to submit that document somewhere abroad to establish your nationality or for some official paperwork. But besides that, there is no one document, unlike many other countries where you have either social security number or you have a document of citizenship. Neither Aadhaar, nor PAN card, nor passport, or your driving license, all these documents have a specific purpose. So no one document, but yes, we also have a system of establishing a nationality. So this is the official position as far as the citizenship documents are concerned, and this is the same statement made by Ministry of External Affairs or the Government of India in previous cases as well, even in the court submission or government's answer on the floor of the parliament. And as far as this statement coming from any official is concerned, it is also the reiteration of this stated position. As far as the establishment of identity or the validity of a passport in case if someone want to establish the citizenship, because your passport is your travel document, but yes, for abroad, when you are traveling in some other country, your identity, your nationality is determined by your passport. And that's why for practical purposes, your passport is your nationality document. You travel with that document and establish your identity, your nationality by virtue of that passport and its color. And that's why we all treat our passport as our national document when we travel abroad. But as far as the citizenship document is concerned, mm-hmm. because we have seen many cases, Harshit, that people have fraudulently acquired Indian passports. And the mechanism is being strengthened. The government is also trying to link documents. In fact, now the new passports are coming with the biometric, with the chip-enabled document, chip-enabled passport, which has all the security measures. And eventually, we might have a system where your Aadhaar data is also linked with your passport. But currently, your passport does not have essentially biometrics and does not have this Aadhaar linked data or other data. It is only a travel document which is issued to you on the basis of certain other documents. When you apply your passport, you also have to submit your document of identity as well as your document of address.
0: Thanks, Pranay, for sharing your insights on this particular story. News coming in from Kolkata. The police over there have arrested three people in connection with the collapse of an under-construction godown building that took place earlier in the day. Officials said that labour suppliers Mohammed Atoll and Subhash Sarkar have now been taken into custody by the police. Supervisor Sayyid Mohammed Gulzar has also been arrested in connection with the very same case. The arrests come as rescue operations continue at the site where the structure caved in during concrete casting work, leaving five dead, several workers injured, and many still feared to be trapped. My colleague Anirban Sinha Roy is joining us for more. Anirban, as far as the arrest of the three men is concerned, could you tell us what role do the investigators feel at this point they have played in this particular mishap that has taken place?
1: Well, Harshit, you know the three arrests has been done by the Kolkata police and with a collapse of an under-construction godown in Taratala. There are two names that is coming in. That is one of the owner of the land who has taken the lease for 30 years. That is Behra Construction, as well as who is the developer of that building, that is Ajgar. So, in connection to Ajgar, the officials, the police officials, as per the police officials, the labor supplier Mohammed Atoll and Subhash Sarkar, who are being said as per sources that they were being connected with that Ajgar, and as well as the supervisor who was supervising all the works regarding the materials and how the building will be developed. That is Sayyid Mohammed Gulzar has also been arrested in connection with the case. So the police have already launched an investigation, as the CM of West Bengal, Subhendu Adhikari, has said, and he already said that there will be a biggest investigation in this case, and whether who are the people, those who are associated with it, either the developer is having a license or not, or the construction company is having a license or not, that will also be investigated. And investigation to determine lapses in construction safety and compliance as well. But further details are awaited, that who are in the connection with these people, and either they have, they are having a license or not, that will be investigated soon.
0: Thanks so much, Anirban, for sharing all those details with us. Now, construction disaster in Kolkata has triggered both grief and a political blame game. At least five people, as I said, have died after an under-construction warehouse shed collapsed in the Taratara area, leaving several injured and prompting a massive rescue operation, which, by the way, is still underway. NDRF, SDRF and army teams were pressed into service as rescuers raced against time to pull workers from the debris. The injured have been shifted to hospitals for treatment. In the aftermath of the tragedy, the West Bengal government has ordered an audit of construction projects, halted ongoing construction works, and announced scrutiny of commercial projects across the city. The political sparring, meanwhile, has already begun. BJP leader Subhendu Adhikari has claimed that the project was approved in January 2026 and alleged that flaws existed in the sanctioned plan itself. TMC MP Kalyan Banerjee, however, has called the incident tragic and demanded accountability from those responsible and said that probe must be conducted in a fair and neutral manner.
2: जो ठेकेदार है, जो काम लिया है, उसको वर्कर का सेफ्टी देना चाहिए ना? वो बिना सेफ्टी का वर्कर काम करेगा? ये लोग इतने वर्कर लोग काम करा बिना सेफ्टी का करेगा? हाँ? वर्कर को सेफ्टी चाहिए, इसलिए वर्कर काम 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
0: Now, stunning details are emerging in the death of 26-year-old businessman Ketan Agarwal, who was allegedly murdered by his fiancée Sia and her lover Chetan Chaudhary at Pune's Lohagarh Fort on June 18. At first, it appeared to be a tragic accident. Ketan had allegedly slipped into a deep gorge while trekking. But investigators now claim that the fall was no accident. Police say Sia wanted out of marriage and conspired with Chetan to remove Ketan from the picture. Here's the full story.

0: Just months before his wedding, Ketan Agarwal walked into what police now describe as a deadly trap. A love story that ended in murder at the edge of a fort. Police claim Sia did not want to go ahead with the marriage and wanted to continue her relationship with Chetan Chaudhary and began seeing Ketan as an obstacle. Police allege Sia and Chetan then conspired together to eliminate him. For Ketan's family, the shock is overwhelming.
1: मुझे एक बार भी नहीं लगा कि सिया ऐसे करेगी, लेकिन उस चीज में बहुत सदमे में हूँ. मेरे बेटा चला गया है, बहुत ज्यादा सदमे में हूँ इसमें.
0: Both Sia and Chetan have now been arrested and remanded to 7 days of police custody. However, Chetan's lawyer has argued in court that Ketan's death was an accident, not murder.
2: We strongly opposed the police custody, and considering our arguments, the Honorable Court granted 7 days police custody to both them.
0: Police meanwhile maintain that the death was the result of a carefully planned conspiracy. Police say the sequence of events unfolded on June 18 at Lohagarh Fort. Sia and Ketan arrived at Lohagarh Fort together. Chetan reached separately. The three met near the edge of a gorge. Investigators allege Chetan attacked Ketan before he was pushed into a 400 feet gorge. Police say Sia then called authorities claiming Ketan had slipped and fallen. A key piece of evidence is CCTV footage that allegedly places Chetan at Lohagarh Fort on the day of the incident. The fort's gatekeeper has told investigators that Chetan entered the premises without purchasing a ticket.
3: पीछे हमारा गार्ड था, उसको कान में हेडफोन था, उसको आवाज दिया था, सर टिकट टिकट, वो का रुकाने, फिर हम आगे थे, उसको हम रुकवाए थे.
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0: 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As investigators piece together the final moments of Ketan Agarwal's life, one family continues to wait for answers and justice. With Omkar Wable in Pune, Bureau Report, India Today.
5: From a honeymoon that ended in murder to a fiancé allegedly getting pushed into a gorge days before his wedding, a disturbing pattern is emerging across the country. Cases from Meghalaya, Meerut, Delhi and now Pune are raising troubling questions about the relationships turning into deadly conspiracies. Our next report looks at the chilling trail of betrayal, deception and violence behind some of India's most shocking relationship murders.
0: Love, trust, marriage, relationships built on promises. But across India, a chilling pattern is emerging, where relationships are ending not with separation, but with murder. A honeymoon that became a murder scene. A husband poisoned and chopped into pieces. Body parts stored in a blue drum. A live-in partner dismembered and dumped across a city. And now, a fiancé allegedly pushed into a 400-foot gorge days before his wedding. But Pune is not an isolated case. Just months ago, the nation was gripped by the Meghalaya honeymoon murder. Raja Raghuvanshi had barely begun married life when he was found hacked to death near a gorge during a honeymoon trip. Police allege that his wife Sonam Raghuvanshi conspired with hired killers to eliminate him. A honeymoon became a crime scene, and a wife became the prime accused. In Meerut, another case sent shockwaves across the country. Saurabh Rajput had returned from London to surprise his wife. Police say Muskan Rastogi and her lover first poisoned him, then murdered him. Investigators allege his body was dismembered, sealed inside a cement-filled drum, and hidden in an attempt to destroy evidence. Even after his death, messages were allegedly sent from his phone to mislead family members. And then there was the Shraddha Walker case. A crime so gruesome that it horrified the nation. Police alleged that after strangling Shraddha, her live-in partner, Aftab Poonawala, cut her body into dozens of pieces, stored them in a refrigerator and disposed them off over several weeks across Delhi. The murder remained hidden for months before investigators finally uncovered the truth. Different cities, different relationships, different victims. But a chillingly similar trait of betrayal, deception and calculated violence. From honeymoon trips to wedding plans. From promises of love to allegations of murder. India is witnessing a disturbing pattern where relationships are no longer just breaking down. They are ending in bloodshed. A relationship can end. A marriage can be called off. A breakup can happen. But increasingly, investigators are confronting cases where love gives way to betrayal. And betrayal ends in gruesome murders. Bureau Report, India Today.
5: A major political controversy has erupted in the state of Madhya Pradesh over land purchases linked to the extended family of Chief Minister Dr. Mohan Yadav. The Congress alleges that large tracts of land were acquired in and around Ujjain areas that later became the focus of major infrastructure and developmental projects. So, is this a case of political mudslinging or a matter that warrants closer scrutiny or simply a coincidence driven by Ujjain's booming real estate market? Here's our ground report from Ujjain.
6: It's a controversy that threatens to rock the very foundation of the BJP government in Madhya Pradesh. An investigation by the Indian Express that claimed that Chief Minister Mohan Yadav's family and their real estate firms acquired at least 137 plots spanning 168 acres in Ujjain for 45 crores in the 2 years since he became CM in December 2023, mostly in areas benefiting from road projects and land use changes that his government announced. Several relatives of the chief minister have also been named, not just his immediate family, including his wife, son and daughter-in-law, but also his extended family.
7: The baat ye hai ki itne bade allegation ke baad ek mukhyamantri ko pad pe rehna kyon chahiye with evidence. 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
6: 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In November 2023, his total agricultural land ownership and possession stood at 17.967 acres and it remains exactly the same as of June 2026. Secondly, Seema Yadav's agricultural land holdings have also remained largely unchanged. She owned 12.287 acres in November 2023 compared to 12.292 acres in June 2026. These land parcels were purchased between 2008 and 2019, well before Mohan Yadav became Chief Minister. Moreover, the Ujjain Master Plan 2035 came into effect in May 2023, well before Mohan Yadav assumed office as Chief Minister in December that year.
9: Congress party pe ye aarop lagana chahta hu ki jab jab ek pichhade varg ka mukhyamantri is pradesh ko mila chahe Uma Bharti ho chahe Shivraj Singh Chauhan ho या हमारे मोहन यादव उनके खिलाफ षड्यंत्र करके उनको कमजोर करने का काम कई लोगों के द्वारा किया गया।
6: But not all questions remain unanswered. The immediate family of Mohan Yadav acquired 5 plots after he became chief minister. However, other individuals associated with the Yadav family purchased 116 plots. Most of these plots were located near already existing roads. Revenue records indicate that the chief minister's relatives purchased 76 acres of land in 2024. The figure increased further in 2025. In that year, the Yadav family purchased 96 acres of land. As a result, the family's total land bank rose to 335 acres. However, the combined land holdings of Mohan Yadav, his wife Seema, his son Vaibhav and daughter-in-law Shalini Yadav amount to only 56.45 acres. One such location under the lens is Jainpur village on the Ujjain-Maksi road. Here, Govind Yadav, a cousin of Mohan Yadav, along with his sons Siddharth and Anant, acquired 4 acres of land where a residential colony is currently being developed.
10: मुख्यमंत्री मोहन यादव की जो इमीडिएट फैमिली है उनका इस जमीन से कोई संबंध नहीं है, क्योंकि ये जो जमीन खरीदी गई है ये मुख्यमंत्री मोहन यादव के चाचा के बेटे यानी चचेरे भाई की तरफ से खरीदी गई है। और 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रही है।
6: However, people associated with the Ujjain real estate market say that it is not just this company. Since the inauguration of the Mahakal Lok Corridor in 2022, Ujjain's real estate sector has witnessed a major boom.
11: महाकाल लोक बनने के बाद से भी प्रोजेक्ट आना चालू हुए थे, लेकिन हमारे जो मुख्यमंत्री हैं श्री मोहन जी यादव, वे जब से मुख्यमंत्री बने हैं उज्जैन के अंदर मेडी सिटी आई है, आईटी पार्क आया है, आने वाले समय में एयरपोर्ट आना है। इन सब चीज़ों को देखते हुए भी उज्जैन में बहुत सारे प्रोजेक्ट्स नए आना चालू हुए हैं।
6: At the heart of this row lies a crucial question. Was the purchase of land ahead of development projects merely a coincidence? Should land acquired by relatives be viewed through the prism of political power, or is this simply the latest round of political accusations and counter-accusations? With Ravish Pal Singh and Ujjain, Bureau Report, India Today.
5: The Congress is asking serious questions to Madhya Pradesh Chief Minister Mohan Yadav, demanding answers over alleged land acquisitions and real estate interests linked to his family. The BJP, however, has dismissed the allegations as politically motivated and responded with charges of its own against Congress President Mallikarjun Kharge's family over a land allotment in the state of Karnataka.
12: Land versus land. Allegation versus allegation. A fresh political slugfest has erupted between the BJP and Congress. The trigger, an Indian Express report on land purchases linked to Madhya Pradesh Chief Minister Mohan Yadav's family.
13: 168 acres.
12: The opposition has seized on the report, demanding answers from the Chief Minister.
14: 30 घंटे में कांग्रेस पार्टी के सवाल थे, एक का भी उत्तर नहीं दिया। उत्तर आया, बात थी जमीन की, जवाब आया जाति पे। तो ये क्या मैसेज है? क्या सार्वजनिक रूप से ओबीसी के समाज को आप बदनाम करना चाहते हो? और फिर मुख्यमंत्री को सारी चीजें डिनाई करनी है तो सार्वजनिक बयान अपनी बात कहना चाहिए आके। चुप क्यों है, मौन क्यों है?
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12: 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The BJP alleges 5 acres of lands in Karnataka was allotted to a trust linked to Kharge family. The allotment was made by the Karnataka Industrial Areas Development Board during Congress rule. The BJP claims the land was earmarked for aerospace research and development. It alleges the plot is now valued at nearly 100 crore rupees. The party also questions the trust's lack of aerospace R&D experience and alleges political influence was used to secure the allotment.
13: Karnataka ki Congress ki sarkar ne ek aise trust jisme Mallikarjun Kharge khud member hai usko 5 ekad bhumi jo industrial land hai जिसको कोई ना कोई इंडस्ट्रियल या एरोस्पेस के ट्रस्ट को देना चाहिए था उन्होंने एक प्राइवेट ट्रस्ट को दिया.
12: The BJP says Congress is deflecting. Congress says BJP is distracting. But as charges collide with counter charges, one thing is clear. The battle over land has become the newest battleground in India's political war. Bureau Report, India Today.
5: A political controversy that began with an alleged sacrilege video is now snowballing into a criminal investigation. Punjab Chief Minister Bhagwat Mann is under fresh pressure after Gurugram police registered an FIR alleging attempts were made to influence the forensic examination of the viral video that had triggered the row. The FIR has now handed the opposition fresh ammunition with the BJP, Congress and Akali Dal demanding answers from Chief Minister Mann and stepping up calls for his resignation.
12: The row surrounding an alleged sacrilege video involving Bhagwant Mann has taken a murky turn. Gurugram police has registered an FIR over allegations that bribes were paid to influence forensic test of the video. The forensic report was flaunted by the Punjab government to exonerate Chief Minister Mann. The most explosive twist comes after Gurugram cops alleged in the FIR that Punjab officials met officials from the Haryana forensic team and paid a bribe of rupees 10 lakhs to influence the probe. The case was registered following a complaint by a whistleblower who alleged that he was threatened to prepare a forged forensic report regarding the video clip.
16: 15 June 2024 वगैरह दिखाए गए हैं वो उसके ग्रेवियर की वगैरह का कोई ऐसा वीडियो था तो कृपया से करके रिपोर्ट बनानी है भगवान जी के फेवर में.
12: Fresh political storm has engulfed Punjab with the BJP, Congress and the Akalis intensifying demands of Chief Minister Mann's resignation.
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12: But Chief Minister Mann has maintained his innocence and claimed that the opposition is colluding to defame him ahead of the 2027 assembly polls.
18: संगत नु सारा पता कि कौन असली ते कौन नकली इमे नानक लेवा संगत ते छड़ना. असल दे विच ना तो इन्हां तों राजनीतिक तौर ते ना समाजिक तौर ते पंजाब दे विच इह मूंह दिखाउण जोगे रहे नहीं ते हुण इन्हां ने सोचिया कि धार्मिक तौर ते भगवंत मान नूं बदनाम करो.
12: With the BJP demanding his resignation and Aam Aadmi Party's rivals smelling blood ahead of 2027 polls, Mann finds himself in a precarious situation. As faith and politics collide, Punjab's harmony itself is at stake. Bureau Report, India Today.
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And the punchline? 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

0: welcome. You're watching In the Club. I am Susan. The Padma Awards 2026 ceremony at the Rashtrapati Bhavan celebrated excellence and public service, with President Draupadi Murmu conferring India's highest civilian honors in the presence of top dignitaries. Icons like Mammootty, Alka Yagnik, R. Madhavan, and Rohit Sharma were recognized for their contributions, along with posthumous tributes honoring lasting cultural legacies. Here's a report.
1: It was a celebration of achievement, legacy, and service as the nation witnessed one of its highest civilian honors being bestowed at the Grand Darbar Hall of Rashtrapati Bhavan. President Draupadi Murmu conferred the Padma Awards 2026 in a glittering ceremony attended by Prime Minister Narendra Modi, Vice President C.P. Radhakrishnan, Union Home Minister Amit Shah, and several distinguished dignitaries.
2: Shri Mammootty, Kala, Film, Abhinay.
1: Among the biggest highlights of the evening was legendary Malayalam superstar Mammootty receiving the Padma Bhushan, adding yet another prestigious honour to his illustrious career spanning over 5 decades. Later, Prime Minister Narendra Modi also met Mammootty and his entire family, including son Dulquer Salman, personally.
2: Shrimati Alka Yagnik, Kala, Parshugayan.
1: Seasoned playback singer Alka Yagnik also received the Padma Bhushan from the President. Battling a hearing loss disorder for a couple of years, she was escorted to the stage by an usher.
2: Shri Madhavan Ranganathan, Kala Abhinay.
1: Adding another proud chapter to his remarkable journey, actor R. Madhavan received the Padma Shri from the President, drawing applause from the distinguished gathering. The ceremony also paid tribute to those whose contributions continue to inspire generations. Late actor Satish Shah, who passed away in October last year, was posthumously honoured with the Padma Shri. The award was received on his behalf by his cousin.
2: Maniya Rashtrapati Mahodaya, aapki aagya ho.
1: Meanwhile, at the first civil investiture ceremony held on May 26th, a total of 66 Padma Awards were presented by the President to the winners. One of the most emotional moments from that event was the posthumous Padma Vibhushan bestowed upon Bollywood icon Dharmendra. The honour was received by Hema Malini, turning the occasion into a heartfelt tribute to a legend whose cinematic legacy remains timeless. From silver screen superstars to musical maestros,

0: Padma Awards 2026 wasn't just about recognition. It was a salute to lives that have shaped India's cultural and national identity. With Pranjali Sethi, Entertainment Bureau, India Today.
1: From gripping audiences with its dark storytelling to dominating conversations across social media, Raag has quickly become one of the biggest OTT talking points of the month. Inspired by the infamous Ranga Billa case and powered by strong performances, psychological depth and word-of-mouth buzz, the series is turning a decades-old nightmare into must-watch television.
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4: A crime so chilling, it scarred an entire generation. A story so disturbing that even decades later, India hasn't forgotten it.
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4: And now, that chilling chapter has found new life through Raag. The intense psychological crime thriller starring Ali Fazil, Sonali Bendre and Amir Bashir isn't just another cop versus criminal story. It's a haunting journey into the minds of criminals, the pain of grieving families and the scars left behind by a crime that shocked the nation. And that's exactly why everyone is talking about this gripping series.
6: Bombay? Ek aur ka katl?
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4: Premiered on Prime Video on June 12, Raag has emerged as one of the most talked about OTT titles of the month. The series reportedly attracted over 22 million viewers during its opening weekend, marking it a major streaming success. But numbers tell only half the story.
2: खुला घूम रहा है वो जानवर. कब पकड़ेंगे आप इसे? तुम्हारे हथियार क्या है? ये तो तुम्हें खुद ही ढूंढना पड़ेगा.
4: What has truly grabbed the attention is the show's inspiration from the infamous Ranga Billa case, one of India's most horrifying criminal cases. The series revisits the fear, trauma and emotional devastation that followed the crime, reigniting conversations across social media.

0: What makes Rock stand out is its psychological depth. The series isn't simply asking who committed the crime. It asks why people commit crimes. What creates monsters? How does trauma shape lives? And can justice ever truly heal those left behind? Those questions have struck a chord with audiences looking for something more than a routine thriller.
1: क्या ये हीरो बनने का इतना शौक है ना? फिल्म लाइन में जाके ट्राई कीजिए आप.
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0: One of the biggest talking points is Ali Fazal's performance as the investigating officer. Fans and viewers across social media have praised his intense screen presence, emotional depth, and gripping portrayal of a cop chasing the truth in a deeply disturbing case. In an era dominated by flashy marketing campaigns, Raak is benefiting from something even stronger: viewer recommendations.
2: पिछले कुछ दिनों से सिर्फ लाशें गिनता चला रहा हूँ. और इनका पीछा करते करते जिस शहर में पहुंचता हूं, सोचता हूं अब न जाने किसकी जान ली होगी इन्होंने. और हमें ना कभी किसी ना किसी के लिए हीरो बनना पड़ता है. क्यों, कब, ये अपना अपना चुनाव है. आज आप किसी के लिए हीरो बने ना बने, आप वो अफसर नहीं बनना चाहेंगे जिसकी वजह से ये खूंखार अपराधी देश के निकल गए.
0: Clips, reviews, reaction videos and discussions have flooded social media platforms, with many calling it one of the most gripping Indian crime dramas in recent times. And as viewers continue to unravel its layers, one thing is certain: Raak has turned a forgotten nightmare into India's most talked about thriller. With Pranjali Sethi, Entertainment Bureau, India Today.

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0: Journey to the Stars is bringing together two of Hollywood's most beloved names. Timothée Chalamet and Selena Gomez are set to headline Not Alone as the voice artists, an animated sci-fi adventure packed with mystery, charm, and unexpected twists. But as an ambitious mission takes shape, an unforeseen arrival threatens to change everything.
1: In Hollywood, reunions are always exciting. But when two of the biggest stars of their generation come together for an intergalactic adventure, fans can't help but pay attention. Timothée Chalamet is set to venture into uncharted territory as he takes on his first ever animated voice role in Not Alone, a new sci-fi comedy. And joining him on the intergalactic adventure is Selena Gomez, marking an exciting collaboration between the two stars. The project was officially unveiled at the Annecy Animation Festival, where the makers confirmed that the film will arrive in theaters worldwide on April 16, 2027. Timothée will lend his voice to Joe, an introverted rocket mechanic who enjoys a quiet and uncomplicated life. Meanwhile, Selena Gomez will voice Fran, a brilliant astrobotanist working on the world's first plant-powered rocket.

Set against the backdrop of an ambitious space mission, the story follows Joe and Fran as their lives become intertwined during preparations for the launch of a revolutionary plant-powered rocket. While the pair begin to form a connection, their journey takes an unexpected turn with the arrival of three alien fugitives seeking shelter. The supporting cast also boasts an impressive lineup, including Allison Janney and Lemon Morris in key roles. With a star-studded voice cast, an unusual love story, and a group of runaway aliens at its heart, the film is shaping up to be a cosmic adventure filled with laughs, heart, and plenty of surprises.

0: Entertainment Bureau, India Today.
1: More than two decades after they first became pop culture icons, Blossom, Bubbles, and Buttercup could soon be flying back to action as a brand new Powerpuff Girls movie is now officially in the works. Take a look at this report.
2: Sugar, spice, and everything nice. These were the ingredients chosen to create the perfect little girl. But Professor Utonium accidentally added an extra ingredient to the concoction. Chemical X.
3: Sugar, spice, everything nice, and a dash of Chemical X.
2: Powerpuff Girls were born! Using their ultra superpowers, Blossom, Bubbles, and Buttercup have dedicated their lives to fighting crime and the forces of evil!
3: That's all it took to create one of the most iconic trios in animation history. For an entire generation, Blossom, Bubbles, and Buttercup weren't just superheroes. They were childhood.
4: Let's get it, girl!

0: And now, after years away from the big screen, the tiny heroes with giant powers are ready to fly back into cinemas.
1: Hey, thanks!
2: Yes, Professor, thank you!
3: This is the best gift ever, Dad.
4: Yes, it is.
0: The new Powerpuff Girls movie is now in the works, marking a return for the beloved crime-fighting trio.

The project was unveiled at the Annecy International Animation Film Festival in France, sparking excitement among the fans of the long-running animated franchise.

0: Meanwhile, the project is also yet to receive an official green light, while story details remain tightly under wraps.
1: Flash, some luck! There's something happening across the bay! Hey! It's Jeff! What are you doing flying around?
2: Destroy Powerpuff!
1: Look!

0: Based on the beloved Cartoon Network series, the Powerpuff Girls follows three kindergarten-aged superheroes created by Professor Utonium using sugar, spice, and everything nice until an accidental dash of Chemical X gives them extraordinary powers. Together, Blossom, Bubbles, and Buttercup protect the fictional city of Townsville from villains and monsters.
1: Chemical X can really do. And you see, that's why you should stay away from strangers.
0: The animated series first premiered in 1998 and quickly became a pop culture phenomenon, running for 6 seasons before concluding in 2005.

0: Someone say something.
1: Its popularity later spawned the Powerpuff Girls movie in 2002, although the film failed to recreate the show's success at the box office.
0: What's your name?
2: My name is Professor. Professor Utonium. Hello.
3: Hello, Professor Utonium. It's very nice to meet you.
1: Later, the franchise returned with a reboot series in 2016, which ran for 3 seasons before ending in 2019.
0: Rainbow Sparkle Sticker, I repeat, Rainbow Sparkle Sticker.
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1: Now, with a new film in the works, one of animation's most iconic franchises appears ready for yet another revival. Entertainment Bureau, India Today.
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0: Good evening, hello and welcome. You're with the news today. This is your primetime destination news, newsmakers, talking points. This Wednesday night, our big talking point, two states, two chief ministers, two raging controversies. But is only one getting the media's attention? India Today digs deeper into the land grab allegations miring Madhya Pradesh Chief Minister Mohan Yadav. Is a judicial probe the only option? Or will a BJP-ruled state not be probed by investigating agencies? We'll ask the direct questions that no one else asks on primetime television. Also, another chief minister in the eye of a storm is Bhagwant Mann, first accused of desecrating Sikh gurus by allegedly sprinkling alcohol on their pictures, then accused now of tampering with a forensic probe. He too is facing the heat. Also, more shocking details are tumbling out of the Pune murder case. We ask, what is propelling our youth to murder? Lack of agency or the license to kill? The show that asks all the tough questions. Let's start first with the nine headlines at night. The heat mounts on Madhya Pradesh Chief Minister Mohan Yadav over alleged land-grabbing charges. The BJP defends him, says bid to target an OBC chief minister. The Congress demands answers, calls for a judicial probe, and the chief minister to resign for having allegedly grabbed acres and acres of land. Punjab Chief Minister Bhagwant Mann is also in the eye of a storm. Amidst sacrilege video row, Gurugram police files an FIR, claims rupees 10 lakhs bribe was paid to influence the forensic test of the video. Chief Minister Mann alleges defamation bid ahead of the polls. A big twist in the Pune murder case. Accused Chetan's father claims son has been falsely implicated. Initial probe reveals fiancé Sia Goyal was the key conspirator. Days after the Lucknow fire killed 15 people, post-mortem report reveals that toxic fumes were the primary cause of the death. Chief Minister Yogi Adityanath orders a ban on commercial activity in basements. At least five people are dead after a metal shed of an under-construction building collapses in Kolkata. 25 people rescued so far. Bengal government halts work at all under-construction sites. Horrific murder caught on camera in a Mumbai local train. 30-year-old man stabs fellow passenger to death after an argument over closing the coach's door during rain. The accused Roshan is arrested. Amidst a rebellion by the Sena, UBT and TMC MPs, sources say Lok Sabha Speaker currently consulting legal experts. Decision likely to be taken before the monsoon session. In a major setback, UK court orders fugitive Nirav Modi to repay 100 crores to Bank of India. The court held that Nirav remains legally responsible for the debt. Tamil Nadu government honours Major Mukund Vardarajan, road in Chennai to be renamed after the martyred army hero. Major Mukund was killed in action during a counter-terror op in JNK in 2014. A big story tonight. It is a tale of two states, of two chief ministers who are mired in political controversies. One from the BJP, one from the opposition. The fact, though, is that you're only finding one of them really in the headlines in prime time across most news channels. Just months before he seeks re-election, Punjab Chief Minister Bhagwant Mann is in the eye of a major political storm. Already at the helm of an increasingly fractured Aam Aadmi Party unit, Mann is now accused of first insulting Sikh gurus by allegedly sprinkling alcohol on their images and now forging a forensic probe to give himself a clean chit. The charges have united all the opposition parties against him to demand his ouster. Remember, Punjab goes to the polls early next year. On the other side is a story that simply is not attracting attention, even after it was reported by the Indian Express yesterday with great details. What exactly is the truth behind the accusations of serious land grab amounting to several tens of acres leveled against the Madhya Pradesh Chief Minister Mohan Yadav and his family? A judicial probe, most will believe, is the only way out. But the fact is, in a double engine system that we have, when you are a chief minister of a BJP ruled state, the enforcement agencies seem to disappear. And that's our major focus. The political controversy over the Madhya Pradesh chief minister and his family's land purchases, which clearly indicate a conflict of interest and issues of serious impropriety and, according to the opposition, corruption. The opposition alleging, based on that report, that large tracts of land were acquired in and around Ujjain in areas that later became the focus of major infrastructure and development projects passed by the Mohan Yadav government. The BJP has rejected the allegations, claiming that Mohan Yadav has not purchased any land after becoming chief minister and was in the real estate business even before he became it. They're even claiming that he's being targeted because he is an OBC. Truth of the matter is, who will look at the facts of the case? Well, we will try and do that and separate fact from fiction. Our top story tonight is a ground report from Ujjain, which clearly seems to have got the Madhya Pradesh chief minister in an eye of a gathering political storm over allegations that he is part of a massive land grab allegation. Take a look.
1: It's a controversy that threatens to rock the very foundation of the BJP government in Madhya Pradesh. An investigation by the Indian Express that claimed that Chief Minister Mohan Yadav's family and their real estate firms acquired at least 137 plots spanning 168 acres in Ujjain for 45 crores in the 2 years since he became CM in December 2023, mostly in areas benefiting from road projects and land use changes that his government announced. Several relatives of the chief minister have also been named, not just his immediate family, including his wife, son and daughter-in-law, but also his extended family.
2: The baat ye hai ki itne bade allegation ke baad ek mukhyamantri ko pad pe rehna kyon chahiye with evidence. 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
1: 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In November 2023, his total agricultural land ownership and possession stood at 17.967 acres and it remains exactly the same as of June 2026. Secondly, Seema Yadav's agricultural land holdings have also remained largely unchanged. She owned 12.287 acres in November 2023 compared to 12.292 acres in June 2026. These land parcels were purchased between 2008 and 2019, well before Mohan Yadav became chief minister. Moreover, the Ujjain Master Plan 2035 came into effect in May 2023, well before Mohan Yadav assumed office as chief minister in December that year.
4: Congress party pe ye aarop lagana chahta hu ki jab jab ek pichhade varg ka mukhyamantri is pradesh ko mila chahe Uma Bharti ho chahe Shivraj Singh Chauhan ho या हमारे मोहन यादव उनके खिलाफ षड्यंत्र करके उनको कमजोर करने का काम कई लोगों के द्वारा किया गया
1: But not all questions remain unanswered. The immediate family of Mohan Yadav acquired 5 plots after he became chief minister. However, other individuals associated with the Yadav family purchased 116 plots. Most of these plots were located near already existing roads. Revenue records indicate that the chief minister's relatives purchased 76 acres of land in 2024. The figure increased further in 2025. In that year, the Yadav family purchased 96 acres of land. As a result, the family's total land bank rose to 335 acres. However, the combined land holdings of Mohan Yadav, his wife Seema, his son Vaibhav and daughter-in-law Shalini Yadav amount to only 56.45 acres. One such location under the lens is Jainpur village on the Ujjain Maksi Road. Here, Govind Yadav, a cousin of Mohan Yadav, along with his sons Siddharth and Anant, acquired 4 acres of land where a residential colony is currently being developed.
5: मुख्यमंत्री मोहन यादव की जो इमीडिएट फैमिली है उनका इस जमीन से कोई संबंध नहीं है क्योंकि ये जो जमीन खरीदी गई है ये मुख्यमंत्री मोहन यादव के चाचा के बेटे यानी चचेरे भाई की तरफ से खरीदी गई है और आरोप यही लग रहे हैं कि मुख्यमंत्री का जो परिवार है जो उनका कुनबा है वो कहीं ना कहीं एक बड़ी लैंड डील में शामिल है और उसी की ये एक तस्वीर है जो उज्जैन मक्सी रोड में जयवंतपुर इलाके में देखने को मिल रही है.
1: However, people associated with the Ujjain real estate market say that it is not just this company. Since the inauguration of the Mahakal Lok Corridor in 2022, Ujjain's real estate sector has witnessed a major boom.
6: Mahakal Lok banne ke baad se bhi project aana chalu hue the, lekin hamare jo mukhyamantri hain Shri Mohan ji Yadav, वे जब से मुख्यमंत्री बने हैं उज्जैन के अंदर मेडी सिटी आई है, आईटी पार्क आया है, आने वाले समय में एयरपोर्ट आना है, इन सब चीजों को देखते हुए भी उज्जैन में बहुत सारे प्रोजेक्ट्स नए आना चालू हुए हैं.
1: At the heart of this row lies a crucial question. Was the purchase of land ahead of development projects merely a coincidence? Should land acquired by relatives be viewed through the prism of political power, or is this simply the latest round of political accusations and counter-accusations? With Ravish Pal Singh and Ujjain, Bureau Report, India Today.
0: But there are several unanswered questions that we need to raise. Can a chief minister claim zero responsibility for the dramatic rise in extended families' land assets? Were the land assets procured by the relatives in the full knowledge of the chief minister? Is this not a clear case of conflict of interest and impropriety by the chief minister who's clearing road projects which then give windfall profits for the land which is being developed around those projects? Where did the chief minister's family get the money to fund all these land purchases? Were the chief minister's extended family members only operating as proxies on Mohan Yadav's behalf? All the tough questions. Sanju Varma, national spokesperson, BJP. Anjali Bhardwaj, anti-corruption activist, co-convener, National Campaign for People's Right to Information. Wing Commander Anuma Acharya, national spokesperson of the Congress. Sanju Varma, the investigation Indian Express did shows that Mohan Yadav assumed office of Chief Minister on December 13, 2023. Since then, his family members and associated real estate firms purchased 137 plots spanning 168 acres worth around 45 crores. 111 acres were located next to new road projects subsequently announced by his government. Is this not a clear case of impropriety of a land grab to build a land bank which will yield windfall profits for the chief minister's family? Should he not step aside at least till a judicial probe is done? And should there not be a judicial probe in the first instance?
7: So let me answer this fair and square. First and foremost, you know, your own reporters have made this public. And let me reinforce for the benefit of your audience. After assuming the role as Chief Minister of Madhya Pradesh in 2023, did Mohan Yadav's land holding increase? No. It has stayed constant at 1,717 acres. Mohan Yadav's wife, Seema Yadav, her land holding has stayed constant at 12.29 acres. Mohan Yadav's son, Vaibhav Yadav, his land holding has stayed constant at 1,616 acres. And Mohan Yadav's daughter-in-law, Shalini Yadav, her land holding has stayed constant at 1,010 acres. So the immediate family of Mohan Yadav...
0: But his cousin and his wife have got 108 acres. Ma'am, but the fact is his extended family... No, you must not mislead. His extended family and real estate firms linked to his family have got 137 plots worth 168 acres. That he cannot dispute.
7: Can I finish?
0: Yes, ma'am.
7: Because you will get your time to rebut me, which you will. My limited point is this. We are talking about the immediate family of the chief minister. Have the immediate family of the chief minister benefited disproportionately? The answer is no. Now, if you are going to talk about the extended family, then we will have to talk about the extended family and immediate family of Mallikarjun Kharge, whose son, whose wife, whose daughter-in-law, whose son-in-law have benefited disproportionately. But Rajdeep will say, sab changa si, because Rajdeep believes
8: No, Rajdeep is not saying anything. BJP is raking up a 12-year-old case of of Mallikarjun Kharge instead of addressing the immediate question. Are you telling me that his cousins, who seem to control a large number of real estate firms, and the chief minister is not accountable for the real estate firms which are linked to his family? Why are you bringing Mallikarjun Kharge? You must answer Mohan Yadav. Congress will answer Mallikarjun Kharge.
7: No, what I don't understand, can I finish? Either you call the BJP and allow us to speak. Why, as an anchor, you don't have 2 minutes of patience to give Sanju Verma uninterrupted time? Aapke pet mein dard kyun hota hai? Jaise hi Sanju Verma bolne lagti hai. Shant ho jaiye.
8: Please carry on.
7: Shant ho jaiye. Let me finish. I am saying, and yes, I am a politician, not a career. Can I finish? Please. You have this bad habit of interjecting. Show some patience. You're a seasoned actor.
8: Ma'am.
7: Yes. I'm
8: not going to get into a tutu, Mehma. I want a straight answer.
7: I'm giving you a straight answer, but I will say what I need to say. Rajdeep Sardesai will not decide the BJP's line of argument. Ye baat dhyan se sun lijiye. You will not decide what the BJP will say on your show. Now let me speak. My limited point is this, please. 30 seconds, don't interrupt. My limited point. Does BJP stand for accountability? Yes. Does BJP stand for transparency? Yes. When the Prime Minister says, na khaunga, na khane dunga, is it just a jumla? No. It is something he abides by. Now, should there be an inquiry? Mm-hmm. Should there be an SIT? Toh mera saaf kehna ye hai. Jitu Patwari held a press conference. Pawan Khera, who has an opinion on everything under the sun, spoke at length about Mohan Yadav. Proof dikhaiye. Money trail dikhaiye.
8: Proof?
7: Proof.
8: My God. Suddenly it is about proof and money trail. Suddenly it is about proof and money trail. Sanju Verma, the facts are as clear as daylight. The facts are, madam, now I've heard you. I gave you your 30 seconds. You are not answering the central question. A chief minister's extended family has invested in 137 projects worth of 168 acres after he has become the chief minister. Road projects, decisions are taken in and around those areas. And over the years, it seems Mohan Yadav, more than a politician, is building a land bank. And everyone knows it's the worst kept secret that this is what politicians do. They have changed the land user from agriculture to commercial. But Anuma Acharya, 1 minute, ma'am. Now you must let the other... No, 1 minute. I've heard you patiently. I gave you your 30 seconds. Anuma Acharya, the argument that central argument made by Sanju Verma is prove the money trail A, and B, she's raking up Mallikarjun Kharge and his family, saying they also acquired large tracts of land in and around Bangalore. Respond to both the charges.
9: Good evening, Rajdeep. Basically, Mohan Yadav, before even becoming the chief minister of Madhya Pradesh, he was education minister, and he used his power to recruit his close relatives, including his son-in-law and nephew, as professors and administrative staff by bypassing rules. And he was also accused of giving prime posting and transfer to his preferred teachers and family members in government college around Ujjain. But since there are, for 25 years, it's a BJP government, there is no accountability. Everything is put under the carpet. He completely denied these allegations, but nobody made an inquiry on them. So when BJP talks about...
8: No, but let's focus on the land. No, ma'am. Let's focus on the alleged land grab. Alleged land grab, according to Sanju Verma, where is the money trail? And she is also saying, if you are going to investigate Mohan Yadav, what about Mallikarjun Kharge and family?
9: Now, I want to ask, when Ujjain-Badnavar Road, Ujjain-Indore Road expansion, which is like all master projects, Ujjain-Jhalawar four-lane roads, Ujjain-Nagda Road, Ujjain-Devas Road, all upcoming projects, and their land has been purchased near these places. So where is the need of a money trail to show? It clearly shows that all these upcoming projects, as per the master plan, which is known to the chief minister of Madhya Pradesh, and all the insiders, it happens only near that area. The purchases are close to those people only, that the Greenfield corridor. So
8: ma'am,
9: all
8: the
9: of
8: master
9: them,
8: plan came, ma'am, one minute. Ma'am, the master plan came into effect in May 2023 before he became chief minister. His family has been in the real estate business for more than 20 years. Are you saying the family has to close down the real estate business the moment he becomes chief minister?
9: The question is not that whether the family has been in real estate since 2010. The real issue is the land was purchased using advanced knowledge of all upcoming projects when he was education minister, even then, because he belongs to Ujjain. So he had an idea about what all is coming up in Ujjain, how the Mahakal corridor is coming up, everything he knew. So it was with the advanced...
8: No, please put Sanju Verma's voice down. Please listen to her, Sanju Verma. Yeah, go ahead.
9: And that's what... here he is denying all of it. And like BJP says, we do not give any resignations. We do not take accountabilities also. So this is a clear-cut case wherein the advance information was there. And therefore, it all has been purchased near the master plans. And all those roads are coming up now, the upcoming projects. And it is a clear case of corruption with the advance knowledge of the family, of the immediate family of the chief minister of Madhya Pradesh.
8: Okay. What about Mallikarjun Kharge? They say you must also then investigate Mallikarjun Kharge and land purchased by him and his family in Karnataka.
9: In that case, I would like to first ask her who was responsible for Morbi bridge collapse, who was responsible for Balasore train tragedy or Pulwama. Was there any investigation?
8: No, that's now what about Ree?
9: It is basically that.
8: Are you all ready for an open... Priyank Kharge is saying he's ready for an open... No. Priyank Kharge is saying he's ready for any inquiry on Karnataka, but there should be an immediate inquiry on Madhya Pradesh. This is the whataboutry, unfortunately, of our politician. But I want to ask Anjali Bhardwaj a simple question. Anjali Bhardwaj, it is one of the worst kept secrets of politicians. I am at the moment in Mumbai, and I know I myself investigated de-reservation of land near Mumbai in Vasai Virar, where again politicians got the land user changed from agriculture to industry and their cronies bought properties in and around that area, obviously benefiting from insider information. Do you believe, how do you, we've got Sanju Verma saying, please show the money trail first before anything else. Do you believe a money trail is the solution, or is there any agency that should be investigating these alleged land scams across India, not just in Madhya Pradesh?
10: Rajdeep, one thing is very clear. Land records are showing certain facts, and the allegations that are being made on the basis of the land records. What is required is a very clear probe. These kind of debates are not going to get us the facts. What is required is a proper probe into the matter to look at whether there was conflict of interest.
8: Who will probe it, ma'am?
10: Yes, we have to determine, it has to be determined whether there was conflict of interest. And these kind of probes can be done by our independent and empowered investigating agencies. The question today is that will the CBI, will the Enforcement Directorate, will the Lokpal all look, or any of them look into this case or not? Let us understand one thing, Rajdeep. This government came on the plank of an anti-corruption movement. They promised a Bhrashtachar Mukt Bharat. Today, to say that somebody else is doing something else, I think any case where there is an allegation and there are records to show that there could be conflict of interest, there could be corruption, especially of this scale, and by people in power of, the chief minister of a state we are talking about, there must be an immediate investigation that is launched. There is no question about it. Let me also say here that, unfortunately, this is not happening just in Madhya Pradesh. Very recently, the Supreme Court ordered a CBI probe into the Arunachal Pradesh chief minister, CM Kandu's, deals, where more than 1,300 crore rupees worth of public contracts were given away, and the Supreme Court has ordered a CBI probe. Now, the contracts were given to companies that were are owned by his family. Are we now again going to wait for something like this to go to the Supreme Court and only then have any probing agency? Are the ED and the CBI, the Lokpal, not really looking into any of these matters? Are they only going to go after dissenters, political opposition? I think these are very serious questions, and these questions finally impact the integrity and the credibility of these kind of facts. Then adversely impact public trust in these investigating bodies. They are supposed to look into these cases. They must do that. It's a shame if we have to wait.
8: I take your point, ma'am. I've heard you. You know, you're saying it's a fit case for a probe. The question is who will probe it? And the question is whether there is selective probe. You see, Sanju Varma, you started out by saying that this government's commitment is na khaunga, na khane dunga. What's happened? Prema Khandu. Supreme Court has said allegation that he and his family have acquired all the road projects of Arunachal. There should be a proper CBI inquiry. Mr. Prema Khandu has not stepped down. Similar allegations have been taken place in Goa. Large tracts of land have been sold to private developers in violation of all rules. Another BJP rule states. Uttarakhand, allegations are now coming out that in and around Dehradun, there's a land scam. Now we've got allegations in and around Ujjain that there is a land scam. You are saying, show me a money trail, otherwise no one will resign. But it seems that in these double engine governments, the CBI, the Enforcement Directorate, Lokpal, no one works. How are you going to then fulfill your promise of na khaunga, na khane dunga? Prema Khandu, Mohan Yadav, states like Uttarakhand, states like Goa, in all of them, there are serious allegations of land irregularities.
7: Can I come in?
8: Yes, please.
7: Can I speak? And now, Rajdeep, I noticed when the other two were speaking, you did not interject them even once.
8: I interrupted Anubha Acharya several times. This is not you versus me, ma'am. You answer my question. In the double engine governments, where is the enforcement agency? Are the enforcement agencies only going to operate in opposition ruled states? Will no one resign in the BJP? Is everybody doodh se dhula hua?
7: I want to say one thing to you. Pehli baat to Rajdeep Sardesai, thank you very much and congratulations. 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
8: Pema Khandu. I said Pema Khandu, yes. Please. My God, no, you're not good. Do you want to answer my question or not?
7: Yes, I'm answering.
8: I will give you uninterrupted 1 minute. Answer my question. Does the double engine government mean that there will be no investigation? Don't tell me to keep quiet. I'm asking you a question. Do not be rude to me. Because I have no time for rudeness. I am giving you the floor. Please answer 1 minute, no interruption.
7: Yes, I will answer what I need to say. Rajdeep Sardesai will not decide. And you don't give lectures to me on propriety or rudeness and politeness because I know how polite you are.
8: Okay.
7: Now let's focus on the larger issue. Please, thoda shant rahiye, chup rahiye, aap journalist hai, panelist nahi. The most important point is this. जुडिशियल इंक्वायरी क्या होनी चाहिए मोहन यादव की? मैं डंके की चोट पर कहती हूं, मोहन यादव के अगेंस्ट जुडिशियल इंक्वायरी होनी चाहिए यदि ये इंक्वायरी भी हो दैट हाउ डिड 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Or Mohan Yadav ke khilaf inquiry honi chahiye, yadi ye pata par jaye, how did Mallikarjun Kharge,
8: right,
7: Priyank Kharge, Mallikarjun Kharge's wife, amass,
8: okay,
7: prime land in Gulmarga?
8: I have decided today. Okay, I've heard you. Your 1 minute is up. I gave you 1 minute uninterrupted. I want to tell our viewers, today we've decided Olympic gold medal for whataboutry goes to Sanju Verma. Olympic gold medal for whataboutry. I asked about Mohan Yadav. She has mentioned every other person but Mr. Yadav himself, who has been, who is at the moment the focus of inquiry, who should be the focus of inquiry. Okay, I'm going to leave that. I'm going to leave it there. I leave it to you, the viewers, to decide. I asked Sanju Verma a question. She has asked, told me, first inquire Rahul Gandhi, D.K. Shivkumar, Mallikarjun Kharge and others. Either way, the fact is that if we want to restore faith in our public servants, they must be open to inquiries, transparent, independent inquiries. And unless you do that, I'm afraid there will be questions that we will continue to raise. As I said at the very outset, most primetime channels are avoiding the question of Mohan Yadav, and that in itself should tell you the story of the media today. Remember Adarsh? Remember what happened to Ashok Chavan and how the media every night on primetime asked the right questions? Why aren't we asking those questions anymore? That's something for the media also to introspect. I appreciate you joining me, Sanju Verma, Anjali Bhardwaj and Anuma Acharya. The question that we asked today on the show for your say, should a judicial probe be ordered into allegations of land grab against the Madhya Pradesh Chief Minister? Shiva says, na khaunga na khane dunga. It's about time Prime Minister Modi practiced what he preached and took appropriate action against the Madhya Pradesh Chief Minister. Parag Hede says, it is common all over India. In Goa, such land buying in advance by ministers and MLAs is rampant once they come to know about government infra projects likely to come. Aman Kumar says, in any ideal democracy, resignations would have happened yesterday only. But the RSS BJP does not believe in democracy or republic. Don't expect moral practices from such people. These are your say. Please keep coming on Twitter, answering our questions of the day. Let me turn to another chief minister now who's in the eye of a political storm. It began with an alleged sacrilege video in Punjab that is now snowballing into a major criminal investigation. Punjab Chief Minister Bhagwant Mann under fresh pressure after the Gurugram police registered an FIR alleging attempts were made to influence the forensic examination of a viral video that originally triggered the sacrilege row. The FIR has now handed the opposition fresh ammunition ahead of the elections. Congress, BJP and Akali Dal demanding answers and asking for the resignation of Mr. Mann for allegedly trying to influence and fabricate a forensic investigation. Take a look.
11: The row surrounding an alleged sacrilege video involving Bhagwant Mann has taken a murky turn. Gurugram police has registered an FIR over allegations that bribes were paid to influence forensic test of the video. The forensic report was flaunted by the Punjab government to exonerate Chief Minister Mann. The most explosive twist comes after Gurugram cops alleged in the FIR that Punjab officials met officials from the Haryana forensic team and paid a bribe of Rs 10 lakhs to influence the probe. The case was registered following a complaint by a whistleblower who alleged that he was threatened to prepare a forged forensic report regarding the video clip.
12: 15 जून को 2026 को मेरे पास एक व्हाट्सएप कॉल आई अननोन नंबर से था मैंने फोन खाया तो उन्होंने अपने आप को इंट्रोड्यूस करा कि मैं एसपी जशन बिल बोल रहा हूं एक वीडियो है वीडियो मैंने कौन सी वीडियो कहते अभी जो बहुत वायरल हो रखी है जिसमें भगवंत मान वगैरह दिखाए गए हैं वो उस पे डीएलपी वगैरह का कोई ऐसा वीडियो था तो कृपया से करके रिपोर्ट बनानी है भगवंत मान जी के फेवर में.
11: Fresh political storm has engulfed Punjab, with the BJP, Congress and the Akalis intensifying demands of Chief Minister Mann's resignation.
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11: With the BJP demanding his resignation and Aam Aadmi Party's rivals smelling blood ahead of 2027 polls, Mann finds himself in a precarious situation. As faith and politics collide, Punjab's harmony itself is at stake. Bureau Report, India Today.
8: Well, let's turn to our next face-off tonight. Parambar Singh Romana is Senior Vice President and National Spokesperson of the Shiromani Akali Dal. Priyanka Kakkar is AAP's National Spokesperson. Vikram Singh, former DGP, is also joining me. I want to come to you first, though, Priyanka Kakkar, because it is your party which is in the dock here. The Chief Minister is being accused of actually paying people to influence a forensic lab report, including police officers of the Punjab police being used to influence this forensic report to say that the video, alleged video of the Chief Minister committing these acts of sacrilege, alleged sacrilege, is a fake video. Do you concede that the Chief Minister has much to answer for? When you are accused of actually...

0: proud of the fact that he can make any news. Their ecosystem can ensure that any news, whether it is real or fake, becomes viral. I mean, the IT chief, BJP IT cell chief...
1: No, there's an FIR, madam. Madam, there's an FIR. Madam, an FIR has been filed. Madam, an FIR has been filed giving details of the hotel where the police officers met these people from forensic laboratories. It's very detailed.
0: Rajdeep ji, that video that you're speaking about does not make out who's sitting at that five-star lobby. It could be any five people. And please, we should know this, that no FIR has been filed in the Ram Mandir Chanda Chori, but an FIR is filed here immediately. We should be able to access that information. I heard your previous debate also. You saw how there is no investigation on anyone who's from BJP, but from other parties there are investigations. Having said that, let me also assure you, the video in question, there was this one journalist, you will recall, his name was Sukhvinder Singh Sidhu. He's a Canada based, let's talk about the video only. He is a Canada-based journalist who said that a criminal gangster approached him in Canada and told him to spread this fake video of Bhagwant Mann. And when he said, no, it is an absolute fake, the Kad Kathi looks, nothing matches with Bhagwant Mann, it is clearly a fake, I will not be doing it. And the gangster then threatened him, told him that I'll order your execution, and he filed an FIR in Canada. That's also a recorded fact. You know, we could talk about that too. And
1: no,
0: why
1: the fact
0: when we
1: is
0: want
1: that
0: to do
1: Akal
0: something
1: Takt,
0: which is a clear,
1: ma'am, the Akal Takht is claiming,
0: false video.
1: The Akal Takht is claiming, madam, just a minute. The Akal Takht is claiming that they have done their own inquiries and they say that the video is genuine. Are you saying the Akal Takht is also part of the conspiracy?
0: Let me answer this in two ways. Shri Akal Takht Sahib is ruled by Jathedars who are appointed by the... Jathedar very openly claims, Main Badla da Sipahi haan. That is a statement on record. He should be the Qaum ka Sipahi, but he says, Main Badla da Sipahi haan. That is one aspect to it. There are no elections for the past 15 years. But the central government should order election. And when it comes to Shri Akal Takht Sahib, Bhagwant Manji has the utmost respect for Shri Akal Takht Sahib. He brought in the sacrilege law which made sacrilege imprison punishable by a 10-year imprisonment. You know, he made that. Now the issue is they fabricate a video, which video is clearly false, which video, and I suggest all your viewers and to you that everyone should see that video. Us video mein jo insaan hai, uska kad kaathi kuch bhi nahi milta. Bhagwant Mann ji say that is an absolute fake video. Why will we want to go to a BJP ruled state to do something like this? You know, it's absolutely absurd. Now you will
1: okay,
0: see
1: that's
0: why
1: a strong
0: these elections
1: point.
0: Are madam, coming
1: madam,
0: up in 2027.
1: Madam, you make a strong point. Madam, just a minute. You make a strong point as to why would officers of the Punjab police go to Haryana to strike this deal, which is BJP ruled. You want to respond to that, Parambans Singh Romana? Because the fact is, many believe that this invest that the Haryana police may well under pressure have done what they had to try and stick these allegations on Bhagwant Mann in an election year, these serious bribery allegations. But why would police officers from Punjab go to Haryana of all places to Gurugram to actually strike this deal? And in some way the allegation is that the Akali Dal is using its clout with the Akal Takht to target Bhagwant Mann in an election year.
2: See, I want to say something before I start on whatever Ms. Kakkar just said. To get out of this situation, allegations are being thrown here, there and everywhere. She made a very categorical statement here that Jathedar Akal Takht said that main Badlaan da Sipahi haan. That is the most absurd thing I have heard in my life. If she can show one video where he has said that, I will accept everything on your debate here. I am open to that. Secondly, now let me come to those points that she raised, that these videos which you are showing, five people are shown here, they could be anybody. We have categorically said it is Swapan Sharma, Commissioner Police Ludhiana, it is Jashandeep Gill, SP Cyber Security Punjab. Let them file an FIR against us if it is not them. One. Secondly, not only the pictures, WhatsApp chats have come in public domain, where SP Jashandeep Gill, Cyber Security Punjab, has been directing this person who, this Jaspreet, jisne FIR register karwai hai, to get these reports edited, put whatever they want in them, and get them made according to what they want. All these chats are also in public domain. Why doesn't the Punjab police register an FIR against

0: against us if what all we are saying is false. Now, let me come to another point. Just one minute. I'll just take a minute. See, now they are very clearly, they've shifted the goalpost. They are saying ki video mein jo insaan hai, wo Bhagwant Maan nahi hai. Kad kaat nahi milta, ye nahi karta, wo nahi karta. See, since this video came out in public domain, I'll just quickly wrap it up. In October 2025, 21st of October, an FIR was registered in police station Cybercrime Mohali, saying this video has come out. It is an AI-generated video of Chief Minister Bhagwant Maan. Next day, Aam Aadmi Party government went to court, 22nd October, Mohali court. I have both the documents with me. Here, this is the FIR. This is when they went to court. Again, saying that it is an AI-generated video of Bhagwant Maan. He went to Akal Takht Sahib when he was called over there. There too, he said this is an AI-generated video. He did a press conference after that, where again he said it is an AI-generated video. When the Jathedar asked him, you give 2 labs of voice, let us get it examined. He didn't give anything. Then Jathedar, one second, Mr. Sathya sir. Then Jathedar wrote to CFSL, the government lab in Chandigarh, to get it examined. They refused, saying we can only do it on a court order or a government recommendation. After that, it was sent to a private lab. I have one question to them. When an FIR was registered in the cybercrime police station in Mohali, then why wasn't the video examined by CFSL, a government lab? Why was it sent to somewhere in Haryana, where bags of money have been recovered? Everything is on video.
1: Okay, I've heard you. Paramhan Singh, I've heard you very carefully because I think you're making important points that the Chief Minister has to answer. Priyanka Kakkar, before I come to Vikram Singh, let me ask you to respond to that. Why not send it to a government-noted CFSL lab? Doodh ka doodh, pani ka pani. If you believe it's a fake, if it's a fake video and AI-generated, the best way to restore public confidence is not to send it to Haryana to some forensic lab. It can be just sent to CFSL and let all the details be made. I think even the Akali Dal will accept what the CFSL says.
0: Yes, absolutely.
1: Okay. Let Priyanka respond. Rajiv, send it to the central lab.
2: Let me first tell you very categorically that the forensic report released by the Shiromani Akali Dal on the video itself does not say that this is Bhagwant Maan. They talk about the video, the audio is real, that this thing is real. Tell them to show me that their own report says it is Bhagwant Maan. Tell me
1: send
2: which page
1: it
2: number
1: to
2: it
1: the
2: is.
1: CFSL,
2: I have
1: ma'am.
2: Phone and let's verify it.
1: No,
2: right,
1: why don't you
2: show.
1: Send it to a central forensic laboratory? Madam, why don't you send it to a central forensic laboratory?
2: Aap bhej do. Aapko jahan bhejni hai, bhej dijiye Rajdeep ji. There is no issue. We are here. They will not talk about the schools or the Sadak Suraksha Force that we started. They cannot compete with this and work. Inko yahi rajneeti aati hai. Right now, the Chitta Party, ED Party, Jhagda Party, everyone is just after Bhagwant Maan. Their issue will be Bhagwant Maan till the elections, like it was Arvind Kejriwal and liquor policy, which turned out to be absolutely false. This is what they will do now till the elections. They cannot compete.
1: You're
2: with
1: saying that you're ready to send it to any forensic lab. Okay. You know, Vikram Singh, what is stunning about this is allegedly the role of senior police officers of the commissioner rank, that they were the ones trying to fix this deal. Is this something, we even tried to get some Punjab police officers on the show. We couldn't get them. But this seemingly suggests that even the IPS officers could be compromised. If there are police officers on the tape and their identity is disclosed, what does it suggest? That the police is being used to settle political matters?
3: Mr. Rajdeep, I would be very brief because I know time is less. But yes, police does not operate in a vacuum and police operates in an ecosystem that perhaps does accept political pressure. And it is not Punjab alone. I could say that for very many states, including my state too. And for that matter, I would say that if the Punjab police tried to help out there, bail out the chief minister in a moment of distress, well, that is, of course, something on very, very familiar lines. I would not say it is compromised, something on very familiar lines. And why they chose to pick up Haryana and not Punjab? Punjab perhaps would have the cat would have been out of the bag within even before the police officers marched out of any forensic science laboratory. Now, forensic science laboratory in Haryana, you very rightly said, we have been barking up the wrong tree for the last so many minutes. The fact of the matter is that the credibility and the acceptability of any report of any report is from a government official, and primarily it would have been very convincing had it been a central forensic science laboratory, either of Delhi or of Hyderabad. Right. Well, and if that does not happen, it does not help my case to say that all these videos are vague and all these videos are clear, because the artificial intelligence gives us the luxury.
1: So just send it to a CFSL lab. The way to solve this issue, send it to a CFSL lab, make the findings public, doodh ka doodh, pani ka pani. I want to leave it there. We will continue to track this story as we will track the Madhya Pradesh story. I appreciate my guests joining me on the show tonight. Two chief ministers in the dock, but also someone else now in the dock, a fiancé days away from her marriage. The story that we've been tracking in Pune, that shocker, a birthday trek that the police say became a murder plot. A love triangle that ended in a 400-foot gorge at Pune's Lohagarh Fort. Why do the investigators believe this was a carefully planned conspiracy? And how did the CCTV footage help unravel the case? Omkar Wabble on the sensational murder case in Pune.

0: Just months before his wedding, Ketan Agarwal walked into what police now describe as a deadly trap. A love story that ended in murder at the edge of a fort. Police claim Sia did not want to go ahead with the marriage and wanted to continue her relationship with Chetan Chaudhary and began seeing Ketan as an obstacle. Police allege Sia and Chetan then conspired together to eliminate him. For Ketan's family, the shock is overwhelming.
1: मुझे एक बार भी नहीं लगा कि सिया ऐसे करेगी, लेकिन उस चीज में बहुत सदमे में हूँ. मेरे बेटा चला गया है, बहुत ज्यादा सदमे में हूँ इसमें.
0: Both Sia and Chetan have now been arrested and remanded to 7 days of police custody. However, Chetan's lawyer has argued in court that Ketan's death was an accident, not murder.
2: We strongly opposed the police custody, and considering our arguments, the Honorable Court granted 7 days police custody to both them.
0: Police meanwhile maintain that the death was the result of a carefully planned conspiracy. Police say the sequence of events unfolded on June 18 at Lohagarh Fort. Sia and Ketan arrived at Lohagarh Fort together. Chetan reached separately. The three met near the edge of a gorge. Investigators allege Chetan attacked Ketan before he was pushed into a 400-foot gorge. Police say Sia then called authorities claiming Ketan had slipped and fallen. A key piece of evidence is CCTV footage that allegedly places Chetan at Lohagarh Fort on the day of the incident. The fort's gatekeeper has told investigators that Chetan entered the premises without purchasing a ticket.
3: पीछे हमारा गार्ड था, उसको कान में हेडफोन था, उसको आवाज दिया था, सर टिकट टिकट, वो का रुकाने, फिर हम आगे थे, उसको हम रुकवाए थे.
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0: A wedding that never happened and a trek that ended in murder. As investigators piece together the final moments of Ketan Agarwal's life, one family continues to wait for answers and justice. With Omkar Wable in Pune, Bureau Report, India Today.
5: Shocking story, or maybe nothing should shock us anymore. 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When we return, we'll turn to our good news story. Padma Awardee Inderjeet Singh Sidhu. It's a story worth looking at. A one man's cleanup effort is making a difference. That after a commercial break. You're watching the news today. 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
3: Can India afford its growing dependence on food imports? The Iran war has exposed India's dependence on imported pulses, fertilizers and edible oils, with the expense set to soar to $56 billion. 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

0: Welcome back. Let's turn to tonight's good news today story. Now, one of the creditable things the Modi government has done is to honor people, anonymous people doing extraordinary work with the Padma Awards. Among those who stood out this year was Inderjeet Singh Sidhu, the former Deputy Inspector General of Police, who spends his days cleaning up a problem most Indians avoid confronting, but many knowingly help create the garbage they discard. Take a look at this inspirational story.
1: Every morning, while most of the city is just beginning its day, 88-year-old Inderjeet Singh Sidhu heads out with a simple purpose. Not for a morning walk, not for exercise, but to clean his city. For nearly three decades, the former IPS officer has spent hours picking up litter from Chandigarh's streets, parks and public spaces. Long before Swachh Bharat became a national movement, Sidhu had already made cleanliness his personal mission. After retiring as Deputy Inspector General of Police in 1996, he noticed garbage piling up around public areas during his daily walks. Instead of complaining, he decided to do something about it. And he hasn't stopped since.
2: मन में ऐसे ही आया कि चंडीगढ़ इतना साफ शहर है, यहाँ कूड़ा नहीं होना चाहिए। धीरे-धीरे हमारा जो सफर था लंबी सैर का वो कम होता चला गया और कूड़ा उठाने का काम बढ़ता गया।
1: Born in Punjab's Sangrur district, Sidhu served the nation for decades in uniform, rising through the ranks of the police service and earning the police medal for meritorious service. Today, he says, cleaning the city is simply another form of public service.
2: Gurbani mein humne dekha ke बलहारी कुदरत वस्या तेरा अंत न जाई लिखिया कुदरत ने हमें चुगड़ा दिया है साफ सुथरा इसे दूषित नहीं करना चाहिए.
1: His family says neither age nor recognition has changed him.
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1: 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For him, however, the mission remains simple. A cleaner city, a better society. And a belief that real change begins when citizens choose to act. With Aman Bharadwaj, Bureau Report, India Today.
0: Inspirational story there from Chandigarh. I want to leave you though with our image of the day, which is rather a unfortunate image. Yesterday, Mumbai celebrated the onset of monsoon after a prolonged delay. Today, the city awoke to a familiar nightmare. Jammed intersections, waterlogged drains and overflowing drains. And amidst the mayhem, a shocking incident occurred during an inspection tour undertaken by the mayor to assess the situation regarding waterlogging amidst the continuous rainfall. During the inspection, a BMC employee fell into an open drain in front of the mayor. Take a look at that. Falling into an open drain in front of the mayor, the incident took place while the officials were touring the area. The employee was engaged in inspection work near the train. Police and other Officials present at the scene immediately launched a rescue operation, pulled the employee out safely. But it is a reminder that all is not well, even this year, when it comes to open drains in Mumbai. Thanks for watching. You stay well, stay safe. Good night, Shubhratri. Jai Hind. Namaskar.
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0: Good evening. You're watching India First. I'm Gaurav Sawant. Allegations of mishandling and alleged misappropriation of donation at the Divya Bhavya Ram Mandir, the Sri Ram Mandir at Ayodhya, that shocked devotees. It shocked the nation. Devotees are now seeking receipts for the donations they've made in the past. Some have come forward to say that they donated silver bricks worth crores, but they weren't given a receipt for it. Will they be given one now? The special investigation team constituted by the Uttar Pradesh Chief Minister Yogi Adityanath, it submitted its preliminary findings. It talked about flaws and negligence in donation handling and supervision. They've sought deeper investigation. Today, on this special broadcast, we get you a snap poll. A special edition of the Political Stock Exchange. C-Voter put questions to respondents asking them how seriously do they view reports of alleged embezzlement of donation funds at the Sri Ram Temple at Ayodhya. Another question put to respondents was who should be held primarily responsible if wrongdoings are actually found in the investigations. Have these allegations actually impacted their trust in the trust, Sri Ram Janmabhoomi Tirth Kshetra, that manages the handling of donation at the Sri Ram temple? Are they concerned about possible misuse of donation, especially after these reports and videos of alleged embezzlement? If these allegations are actually found to be true in detailed investigations, would it reflect poorly not just on the temple trust and the district administration, but also on the Uttar Pradesh government? There are other questions. We'll get to the findings of the C-Voter snap poll conducted on the 23rd of June after the SIT submitted its report to the Yogi Adityanath government. Though the findings of the preliminary report haven't officially been made public, but sources tell India Today that the SIT has recommended legal action and detailed investigation into allegations of embezzlement of funds and also identify those responsible not just for the actual act but also acts of omission and commission. So to gauge public sentiment on this very emotive issue, and this is emotive at multiple levels from faith to politics, C-Voter put together a snap poll. They reached out to about 1,600 respondents who responded. And we'll get you their findings. But from the Samajwadi Party to the Congress Party and the Aam Aadmi Party, opposition leaders, they've accused the ruling BJP of failing to safeguard devotees, their offerings and their sentiments. So before we get to findings of the C-Voter snap poll and discuss them in detail, let's quickly listen in, not just to the political reactions, but also reaction of some of the devotees, including one who says that they donated silver bricks to the temple trust, but they were not given receipts. Now they want to know if the silver bricks were actually used in the Sri Ram temple, whether for construction or any other purpose, or where are those bricks now? Listen.
1: Ram bhaktoon par, kar sevakon par, goli chalane, aur jai Sri Ram bolne par lathi bhanjne wale log, आज उपदेश देने चले हैं। अयोध्या के बारे में जो समाचार पत्रों में सुनने को मिला, हम लोगों ने ट्रस्ट 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
0: 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At least that's what the allegations are. Donation theft allegations are extremely distressing for any Sri Ram Bhakt. What do respondents say? Let's begin the political stock exchange with the first question. The first question put to respondents by Sea Voter was, how serious do you consider reports of alleged embezzlement of donation funds at the Sri Ram Mandir at Ayodhya? Watch those responses. 66.4% of the respondents say extremely serious. Now 63% say yes, it is serious. Others 52.6%. Now more than 63% say these allegations are extremely serious. Another 23% say yes, it is quite serious. So now put the two together. More than 86% say it is a very serious issue. But does that seriousness reflect in the pace of the investigations? Joining me on India First is Anurag Bhadoria, spokesperson of the Samajwadi Party. Shantanu Gupta is a political analyst and author. Arvind Kumar Jain is former Director General of the Uttar Pradesh Police. Advaita Kala is a respected author and political analyst. And I want to welcome all our guests on the show. And I want to begin by asking Anurag Bhadoria. Jo C-Voter ke respondents hai, Anurag Bhadoria, they say it's a very, very serious issue. 83% plus. But jo karivai ab tak hui hai, वो सीरियसनेस दिखती है सरकार की कार्यवाही में?
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0: 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There are bulldozers and there are encounters in Uttar Pradesh. Is there merit in the Samajwadi Party now saying why no FIR yet in this case?
8: See, Gaurav, as soon as Yogi Adityanath administration got the request from the trust that SIT should be constituted, they constituted the SIT within 4 hours, and it's a very senior SIT with one officer of 2004 batch, IS officer, one IPS officer 2008 batch, who was also in CBI, who was also in Interpol, and one financial expert from the finance department. A three high member committee was constituted within 4 hours of the request of the trust, and mind you, the trust is requesting for SIT, right? And there are precedents of Supreme Court that SIT can be formed before the IR. There are multiple cases throughout India which are validated by High Court and Supreme Court later, that SIT can be formed, right? Because the so-called whistleblower Pawan Pandey of Samajwadi Party, who spoke first ki 7.5 crore ki chori hui hai, when someone from Op India called him and asked him the source, he said, mere paas koi source nahi hai, pure Ayodhya mein charcha hai. So pure Ayodhya mein charcha hai, there cannot be reason for FIR. So you have to find out the investigation, what happened.
0: Sir, now that same SIT of very high-level officials have submitted their preliminary findings, should there not be an FIR at this stage?
8: We don't know. So from all the channels, so Twitter, people are saying sources. You were also saying sources. Apart from these three people in the SIT, Home Secretary Sanjay Prasad and Chief Minister, apart from these five people, I doubt anyone knows the content of the SIT. And everybody is saying the sources. Have you talked to Vishwas Pant or Kiran or Neel Ratanji or Chief Minister or Sanjay Prasad? These are the only five people. Rest all are saying whatever they come. They're saying uska bhatija tha, iska bhatija tha. You find out, you get to know later. Champat Rai ji have bhatija. Gopal Rai ji ka naam hi kuch aur hai. Unka koi bhatija nahi. Koi keh raha Gobar ne chupa diya, kisi ne kaha sharab pila di, CCTV camera gayab ho gaya. These are all atkalbazi. None of them went to Ayodhya. Ye log to kabhi mandir hi nahi gaye, let alone doing the investigation. Only these three people went in the investigation mode. Rest all might be disgruntled element. That's why I think let the SIT report come. And today, on Aaj Tak only I have heard the news. One of the, VHP president, working president, Alok Kumar ji said that the FIR should be done as soon as you find the culprit. So I think nobody is trying to escape. Only thing, we just want to...
0: No, but FIR is not done once the culprit is found. And I want to bring in Mr. A.K. Jain. Mr. Jain, should there not be an FIR at least after the preliminary findings have been submitted, if not the day the complaint was first made, instead of approaching Yogi Adityanath or the Uttar Pradesh government, should the Sri Ram Janmabhoomi Tirth Kshetre not have approached the local SHO to register an FIR, file an FIR? 86% of respondents here say this is a very serious issue. In your view, sir, as a very seasoned police officer, does that seriousness reflect in the actions of the Tirth Kshetre or the administration?
9: I have been saying right from day one that FIR should have been filed by the trust people, by the treasurer. They have failed to do it. Instead, they wrote to Chief Minister of UP. No time was wasted and a very high-level committee was formed with very outstanding officers. I can vouch for them. Now they have submitted recommendation. I am 100% confident that within a day or two, you will come to know. Actually, on SIT, legal opinion is being taken from the law department. Generally, such FIRs are not lodged by government. Who will be the complainant? Who all will be named? So many facts are there in the report submitted by the officers. And a very huge SIT will have to be formed, at least of 20-25 people, of officers, who will look into various aspects of the thefts. Nobody denies it that thefts have not taken place. The amount of theft, who all are involved, and in which shift it took place, and why they were not being searched. A finger is being raised on a few government officials also. I think everybody will be booked. Government is very, very serious about it. Trust is also serious. VHP is also serious. High-level people in VHP deployed at Ram Janmabhoomi might be involved in it. And I have always said that very stern action should be taken against them, even action under Gangsters Act should be registered. And the illegal properties which they have made during the period, they have bought cars, such illegal properties should be confiscated by the police.
0: Oh, absolutely. So, you know, step by step, sir, you've been former DGP of Uttar Pradesh. Shouldn't the trust, the treasurer of the trust, moment allegations of corruption were made or embezzlement was made, gone to the nearest SHO? Tehreer usi samay dijiye, register the first information report, let police begin, let there be an SIT, let there be a detailed investigation, but step one is FIR. Should that not have happened day one? Approaching the chief minister, then approaching the prime minister's office, then approaching others. Sir, the common man does not do that. Common man goes to the SHO.
9: Yes, you are right. But actually, the amount involved, people involved, it is not, there is no clarity about it. FIR should be, that is no FIR. What is FIR? FIR is first information report. Yes. Police has already got so many reports. Now the problem is that against whom FIR should be lodged?
0: Again, unknown, then investigation?
9: No, that makes investigation very difficult. And they get bail also from court because there is no named FIR. I will request that we should wait for a day or two when we have waited for so long. And I'm 100% confident that a proper SIT with senior officials in it, dedicated team will be put. Every aspect will be looked into. And all the deleted CCTV footages, they are being retrieved. And nobody will be spared. Let me tell you this.
0: Advaita, the opposition is already saying every day's delay in legal and penal action and investigation is actually giving more time to those who may have been involved to destroy evidence and mislead investigation. And the Sea Voter survey very clearly shows 86% respondents say it's a very serious issue. Does that seriousness reflect in the actions of the trust?
10: You know, Gaurav, first of all, I want to say that what has come to light, even if they're just accusations at this point of time, are extremely disturbing. And like the people surveyed and the other members on this panel, I do believe that there should be a fair and a very extensive probe into this matter. Now, looking at, you know, is there being a delay and things of that nature being suggested? The fact that you jumped straight to an SIT and didn't go through the process of the local thana and all of that already shows that this is being taken seriously and it is being escalated to the SIT almost immediately. So in that sense, you cannot fault the government for not taking it seriously or not escalating it to a level which would not have happened had they followed the normal course of going to the thana, et cetera, et cetera. Okay. Secondly, we have to keep in mind that this is a preliminary report of the SIT, right? So, and they have gone into extensive analysis. They have not only looked at the donations, which were the primary you know, complaints that came in, but they've also gone into land records, transactions, appointments of people, hiring of people, how VIP darshans were exchanged. So they've increased the ambit of what they're investigating as well, ensuring that they go into all aspects of the running of this trust. And I think that is very significant as well and needs to be highlighted.
0: Okay, let me quickly go to the second point. Advaita, that we've that C voter raised with respondents, who should bear primary responsibility if any wrongdoing is found in this matter? Who's responsible for alleged wrongdoings? And when you look at those numbers, more than a third say the Temple Trust is primarily responsible for this mess. Of course, another 10% say the local administration is also culpable and responsible. Close to 17% hold the government responsible, the state government. Because what were they doing? What about their supervision? Was that, of course, trust is an independent body, but is there no oversight? Also, let me take the next question. Has hearing about these allegations impacted the trust, the faith in the management of donations made to the Divya Bhavya Navya Ram Temple at Ayodhya? Once again, when you look at those numbers, two-thirds of the respondents agree that there has been an erosion of trust. About 18%, they said no, that there is no erosion in their faith in the system. Let me once again begin by asking Anurag Bhadauria, does the responsibility, Anurag Bhadauria, lie only with the Temple Trust or does it go higher? Matlab, keval Shri Ram Janmabhumi Tirth Kshetra ki yeh galti hai ya unki bhumika sandeh ke daire mein hai ya phir prashasan chahe wo Ayodhya ke star par ho ya phir Uttar Pradesh ke star par ho ye responsibility upar tak jati hai.
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0: 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does it extend all the way up to Lucknow? And let me also come to an aspect of age here. When you look at the respondents, among those above the age of 55, 40% of the respondents say the allegations will negatively impact their opinion of the performance of the state government. But when you go to youngsters between 18 and 24, 58% believe that the state government will be negatively impacted, sir.
8: Before I make my point, I feel very surprised and sound very bizarre when someone like Anurag Bhadauria said, ye hamari aastha ka vishay hai, prabhu ko manne wale log hai. These are the same people, I need not repeat that, who are shot dead many Ram Bhakts, who never wanted the temple. Ye sare log hain jinki nani ko pasand nahi tha temple. So they are just fishing in troubled waters. From Akhilesh Yadav's house and Dimple Yadav's house, Mandir Kumar Sabhe, they have never visited the temple. Crores of people have visited the temple. Rahul Gandhi to Sonia Gandhi to Priyanka Gandhi to
7: Arvind Kejriwal to... Hum to Prabhu ko maanne wale log hain. 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Kedarshwar mandir itna bhavya banaya. Aur ab mujhe yahan dikha rahe hain.
8: There is some trouble in the temple. So they have
7: nothing. Sawal hum hi utha rahe hain aur hum hi ko...
0: Ek minute, Anurag Bhadauria, Shantanu apni baat puri kar le. Phir main aapke paas aunga. But let Shantanu complete his point, sir. Go on, Mr. Gupta.
8: Having said that, see, you are quoting, everybody's quoting some reports, some access. I don't know which access to which reports are. You all should produce them and tweet that reports. I don't know which report. Because I'm not privy to any report, any SIT, anything. I don't have any sources. I have not talked to Sanjay Prasadji. I have not talked to CM. I have not talked to the three people. If any one of you have talked, and then you can put forth that thing. Let's wait for the SIT, which is a very, very senior SIT. And then I'm sure the way we have seen Yogi Adityanath administration from nine and a half years, they have not spared anyone. So if anybody will be culprit, whoever will be culprit, they will, Yogi Adityanath government will surely go to the deep root of it, and every world will face the law of the land, and that we have seen in the last 9.5 years of Yogi government.
0: Fair enough. Anurag Bhadauria wants to respond on the political point. Anurag Bhadauria, Shantanu Gupta to ye keh rahe hain ki Samajwadi Party kaun hote hain, Ram Ji par prashno ke mandir aur donation par sawal uthane wale, unki to na aastha hai na mandir jate hain.
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8: And if the pravachan is over, the Samajwadi Party MP Avdesh Prasad took 2 years to went to the temple. He won in 2024, and just 2 months back, first time he went to the temple. Unke ghar se 10 minute ka rasta hai, and he never went to the temple. Akhilesh Yadav, Dimple Yadav ko to time hi nahi mila abhi tak, right? That's why I'm saying they don't have a local stand. And it was the trust was the first one to ask for the SIT. इन्होंने एसआईटी नहीं पूछा, इन्होंने
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0: Let me quickly bring in Mr. A.K. Jain, because on such a sensitive issue, I want to actually move beyond politics, because devotees don't see political parties, they see faith. And Mr. Jain, the temple trust, local administration at the level of district or the state government, in your view, sir, you've been DGP, you understand administration, who's responsible? One, the culprits who indulged in the crime, but acts of omission and commission, poor supervision, if not effective monitoring, who's responsible, sir?
9: Trust is responsible. Full support is being provided by the state government. Full support has been extended for last so many years by the state government, police department. I was posted as SSP Faizabad 91, after the firing took place, Shri Mulayam Singh Yadav posted me there to control the situation because there was a lot of resentment against police against that firing of 1991. I was SSP there. I have been IG zone of Lucknow zone for four times. And I have been supervising Ayodhya very, very closely, very, very minutely. And in other capacities also as ADG Law and Order, as DGP, I have been closely associated. Let me tell you, frankly, nobody can dispute it that trust is responsible. Full support is being extended by administration. You know, it's a very sensitive issue. District magistrate cannot say that I will enforce this. He has no locus tendi. Now things will be clear. State new guidelines will be issued. The role of district administration will be defined. Mukhya Karyapalak Adhikari, some senior person, as at Kashi Dham, will be posted there. He will be monitoring day-to-day affairs. And I think things will improve.
0: ये तो पहले दिन से ही होना चाहिए था अद्वैता. मतलब अभी अभी जो बात हो रही है कि किसने श्रीराम भक्तों के सीने पर गोली चलाई, और मतलब एक कोई फिजिकली गोली चला रहा है, एक इमोशनली गोली चला रहा है, एक कोई 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
9: Now I think
10: yes, I agree. Adwaita. I agree. Gaurav, I absolutely agree with you. And I think you know that is something that is even the public is responding to, because the Ram Mandir has been so central to so many of us in the way that we have approach the subject, that this seems like a defiling of sorts, but I think it's also important to separate the facts from the actual situation on the ground. When your survey says that they hold the state government responsible, it's important to clarify that this is an independent trust. As far as the state government is concerned, they have no role to play and no say or control in the functioning of the trust at all. This was a trust that was formed by the center after a Supreme Court verdict for the establishment of the trust. So really the only role that the state has as far as this entire situation is concerned is the investigation when it is at the state level. And when it comes to the investigation at the state level, Yogi Adityanath has wasted no time in taking this directly to an SIT level and will pursue it to its logical end. And that's really what he can do. We are governments are bound by the rules that are in place. This is an emotive issue. People will respond. People will react. But the facts on the ground are that there is a limited role that the state government plays when it comes to the Ram Mandir Trust and the functioning of the temple. And that role is limited to the investigation.
0: Let me now bring in the next set of questions that were posed to respondents. What are their concerns? What concerns them the most about these allegations? I want to play that slide out for a moment. Most of the respondents, they said, what is happening to that money? More than 30% of the respondents were actually worried about possible misuse of funds. More than 20% are worried about the damage to the image of the Divya Bhavya Ram Temple. As Adwaita just pointed out, remember, the nation, the Sanatan Samaj, the Hindus, they waited centuries for this temple. Finally, you have a Divya Bhavya Ram Temple. And devotees, they went there in large numbers. And they donated from the bottom of their hearts. Whatever people could donate, they donated. Because this is carrying that system to the next generation. Your faith, your belief, your values. A large number of people actually also say that they're very worried that funds are being misused. This is khilwaad, or this is playing with their aastha. If these allegations are proven true, and I want to bring in the next set of questions, if these allegations are actually proven true, will it negatively impact their opinion even about the Uttar Pradesh government? Because remember, Yogi Adityanath is seen as a zero tolerance, no nonsense chief minister. But if this is happening in Ayodhya, what are respondents saying? Close to 50% of the respondents there, you see, of the NDA voters, incidentally, 43.6%, they're very clear that yes, it will adversely impact the Uttar Pradesh government. 57.2% of the opposition voters say yes, it will adversely impact. Others also, 43.5%, they're very, very clear that it will have a negative impact. 32% say no, 24% when it comes to opposition voters, 19.9% others. Can't say no is about 23%, 18.8% when it comes to opposition voters. If these allegations are proven true, then there is an issue as far as the respondents are concerned. Shantanu Gupta, Devati.

0: should have done it. The appointed people in the trust who had been appointed, everybody knows those people. I also knew one or two members. I was close to Raja Sahab Ayodhya also. He was a friend of mine. He's no more.
1: Yes.
0: He was also a member of the trust. We had been in touch regarding the affairs going on at the temple. Now, I think the wings will be kept off the people who have been controlling things. CEO sort of person will sit there, government appointee. And there are no complaints at Kashidham, at Varanasi. I have been there. I had three postings at Varanasi. It's a very, very sensitive thing. No embezzlements, nothing. Everything is clear. Everything is in front of everybody. So such mechanism will be devised here also. So many allegations are there that gold ornaments have been changed, fake ornaments have been changed. All these allegations will have to be listed. Don't expect a miracle from SIT within 5-6 days. They have done a fairly good job. I have been in touch with people at Ayodhya. They have recorded statements of more than 100 people. They have come to a certain conclusion that yes, this should be set right, and only then things will improve.
1: Yes, but every day's delay, Advaita, considering, you know, this entire, the allegation of scam, some CCTV images, all the stories that came out, and every day's delay, does that not cost the Shriram Temple management their reputation? And in the run-up to elections, will it not have consequences even for the government?
2: Well, see, I think, Gaurav, the thing is that there are hundreds of people who are involved in the daily running of the temple. So there could be lacunas at every level, at the very modest level as well as at a higher level. So that is something that does need to be investigated, and it cannot be set aside because we want to take care of time or emotions or the media narrative. That cannot be that done, because also nobody who is innocent should be implicated in this sort of tsunami of accusations that are flying around right now. They must be investigated. Remember, there are people associated with this trust who have dedicated their whole life to the building of the Ram Mandir. Right?
1: Yes.
2: So there is
1: Absolutely.
2: No, this should not be rushed where we make unwitting victims out of people just by association. So I think the important thing is that the SIT does its job. It does it in a timely manner, but not necessarily in an expedient manner. And I suspect as more facts emerge and as this investigation gets underway, this is going to be a combination of, yes, could there be some mismanagement? Absolutely. Could it have been gatekeeping and a question of power? That could be there too. That element could be there too, which led to certain oversights which should not have taken place. I think it's going to be a combination of all of these. And what will certainly happen is that there will be an overhaul, I assume, of the functioning of the trust.
1: Sooner the better.
2: And most importantly, I think Yogi Adityanath is known as someone who takes law and order very seriously, who takes probity very seriously, and we can expect justice in whatever form it is meant to arrive in.
1: Fair enough, and we'll be tracking that story very closely. I want to thank all our guests for being a part of this snap poll and analyzing this snap poll. Let me quickly, for the benefit of viewers joining us, give you a breakdown of the Sea Voter survey findings and some simple takeaways. The first takeaway: more than 63% of the respondents, they say allegations of donation theft at the Divya Bhavya Ram Temple, they're very serious. They're extremely serious. 23% describe them as either quite serious or somewhat serious. Taken together, 86% of those surveyed believe that these allegations need to be looked into because they are serious. The second takeaway: as many as 66% of NDA supporters describe these allegations as a serious issue, compared to 63% of the opposition supporters. And that's very important. The NDA supporters themselves want hard action and cognizance in this matter. More respondents who lean towards the NDA are rather hurt by these allegations. The third takeaway: the question of accountability, that could prove to be equally troubling for the ruling government. More than a third of respondents say the Temple Trust should bear primary responsibility if wrongdoings are established. Another 10% blame the local administration at Ayodhya, but 17% of the respondents, they hold the Yogi Adityanath government responsible, because if he's seen as someone who's an absolute no-nonsense chief minister, zero-tolerance chief minister, then there should be zero tolerance here, and hard action will that follow. The fourth takeaway: the controversy could also have political implications for a state that's bound for elections, run up to next year's elections. Nearly half the respondents say their opinion of the Yogi Adityanath government may be impacted and may worsen if these allegations are eventually proven true. 44% of NDA supporters share the view that the figure may rise. More than 57% among them are actually opposition supporters. The fifth takeaway: age appears to make a very significant difference here, and this is something that everyone must watch very carefully. Among the respondents, those above the age of 55, 40% say that the allegations would negatively impact their view of the state government's performance. But look at the youngsters, the first-time voters, the second-time voters, those between the age group of 18 and 24, that figure jumps to 58%. The sixth takeaway: the survey points to a noticeable erosion of trust in the management of the donations at the Sri Ram Janmabhoomi, and this is where the Teerth Kshetre will have to pull up their socks. Overall, nearly two-thirds of the respondents say their trust has been negatively impacted. 18% say there's no erosion of trust. The seventh takeaway: politically, these findings could be a cause for concern for the ruling NDA in the upcoming assembly elections in Uttar Pradesh. 42% of the upper caste Hindu respondents report an erosion of trust. The figure rises to actually 60% when you bring in the scheduled caste, the Dalits, the scheduled tribes, when overall respondents are taken. The eighth takeaway: possible misuse of fund tops the list of concern for respondents. More than 30% cited as their big worry. About 20% are concerned about the damage to the image of the Sri Ram temple. NDA and opposition supporters, they've expressed almost identical levels of concern over possible misuse of funds. The ninth takeaway: there is near consensus on the need for greater transparency in the handling of donations. When asked whether major religious institutions should publicly disclose details of donation received, donation spent, more than 80% of the respondents said yes, there has to be greater transparency. The tenth and final takeaway: Indians remain sharply divided on the fairness of the ongoing investigations of these allegations. The special investigation team has already submitted its preliminary report. 49% believe the probe will be fair and truth will eventually come out. 44% are not so convinced. And we'll keep an eye on this story very closely. Very, very important, not just from the point of view of faith, but also from the point of view of law and order and criminal justice. A quick break. On the other side, the US Senate has clipped the wings of US President Donald Trump. We shift focus to that big international story: war power resolution aimed at limiting any further military action against Iran without congressional authorization has been passed. Details coming up, because Trump has lashed out at this resolution, calling it poorly timed and meaningless.

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1: So sorry.

0: Welcome back to our big international story of the day. It's a huge setback for U.S. President Donald Trump. The U.S. Senate has voted to limit the Trump administration's ability to launch fresh military action against Iran without express congressional approval. The Senate passed the Iran War Power Resolution by a vote of 50-48, with four Republicans breaking ranks to join the Democrats in support of the move. Of course, one Democrat also voted against it in favor of President Trump. The resolution actually sought to prevent the U.S. president from taking U.S. action deeper into the conflict without express congressional approval. President Trump reacted sharply to this censure of sorts by the Senate. He's called the vote poorly timed, meaningless. The American president accused lawmakers of undermining his effort at a crucial stage in the confrontation with Tehran. Donald Trump claimed Iran was on the ropes and for the first time in decades was actually showing respect for both the United States and its president. President Trump reserved some of the strongest criticism for the four Republican senators who backed the resolution, calling them as Republican losers. I quickly want to cut across to my colleague Sandeep Unnithan, who joins us for more on the story. Sandeep, that's a huge setback for President Trump because world over, he's being criticized that Iran had the upper hand, and even internally, now his wings are being clipped.
1: Absolutely, Gaurav. It is a big symbolic setback to President Trump. And I say symbolic because, there is no one to really enforce this. While the Senate might actually, clip his wings in a sense, there's no one to really enforce what the Senate has just passed. And the president is really free to do as he pleases. That is the executive side of it. But it's symbolically, it's a huge loss of face for President Trump, given the fact that he's in such a tight spot with the negotiations with Iran. And it only strengthens Iran's position if you look at it. And they say that, look, we are not the ones who are saying it. It's the U.S. Senate who's voting against President Trump. So it puts Trump in a spot, it puts him on a very weak wicket when it comes to justifying this war, Gaurav.
0: And the most crucial phase of negotiations begin only now, especially on that crucial nuclear aspect and the ballistic missiles issue. Sandeep, quick 30 seconds.
1: Absolutely. Gaurav, and there is no way out of this really for Trump. If you look at it, all of those four things that he started out to achieve, his war objectives have not been met, whether it's, ballistic missiles, the proxies to get Iran out of the Strait of Hormuz now. So there's very little that he has to negotiate with Iran. And it is Iran on the ascendant when it comes to these talks, as they have proved in the last couple of days, Gaurav.
0: Oh, absolutely. Sandeep, keep tracking that story. I will come back to you for more, but that is all we have for you on India First this evening. Many thanks for watching. News and updates continue on India Today. Stay with us.

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1: साइन हो गई तो मुझे नोबल लेने से कोई नहीं रोक सकता।

0: Good evening, hello and welcome. You're with the news today. This is your primetime destination news, newsmakers, talking points. This Wednesday night, our big talking point, two states, two chief ministers, two raging controversies. But is only one getting the media's attention? India Today digs deeper into the land grab allegations miring Madhya Pradesh Chief Minister Mohan Yadav. Is a judicial probe the only option? Or will a BJP-ruled state not be probed by investigating agencies? We'll ask the direct questions that no one else asks on primetime television. Also, another chief minister in the eye of a storm is Bhagwant Mann, first accused of desecrating Sikh gurus by allegedly sprinkling alcohol on their pictures, then accused now of tampering with a forensic probe. He too is facing the heat. Also, more shocking details are tumbling out of the Pune murder case. We ask, what is propelling our youth to murder? Lack of agency or the license to kill? The show that asks all the tough questions. Let's start first with the nine headlines at night. The heat mounts on Madhya Pradesh Chief Minister Mohan Yadav over alleged land-grabbing charges. The BJP defends him, says bid to target an OBC chief minister. The Congress demands answers, calls for a judicial probe and the chief minister to resign for having allegedly grabbed acres and acres of land. Punjab Chief Minister Bhagwant Mann is also in the eye of a storm. Amidst sacrilege video row, Gurugram police files an FIR, claims rupees 10 lakhs bribe was paid to influence the forensic test of the video. Chief Minister Mann alleges defamation bid ahead of the polls. A big twist in the Pune murder case. Accused Chetan's father claims son has been falsely implicated. Initial probe reveals fiancé Sia Goyal was the key conspirator. Days after the Lucknow fire killed 15 people, post-mortem report reveals that toxic fumes were the primary cause of the death. Chief Minister Yogi Adityanath orders a ban on commercial activity in basements. At least five people are dead after a metal shed of an under-construction building collapses in Kolkata. 25 people rescued so far. Bengal government halts work at all under-construction sites. Horrific murder caught on camera in a Mumbai local train. 30-year-old man stabs fellow passenger to death after an argument over closing the coach's door during rain. The accused Roshan is arrested. Amidst a rebellion by the Sena, UBT and TMC MPs, sources say Lok Sabha Speaker currently consulting legal experts. Decision likely to be taken before the monsoon session. In a major setback, UK court orders fugitive Nirav Modi to repay 100 crores to Bank of India. The court held that Nirav remains legally responsible for the debt. The Tamil Nadu government honours Major Mukund Vardarajan, road in Chennai to be renamed after the martyred army hero. Major Mukund was killed in action during a counter-terror op in JNK in 2014. Our big story tonight. It is a tale of two states, of two chief ministers who are mired in political controversies. One from the BJP, one from the opposition. The fact, though, is that you're only finding one of them really in the headlines in prime time across most news channels. Just months before he seeks re-election, Punjab Chief Minister Bhagwant Mann is in the eye of a major political storm. Already at the helm of an increasingly fractured Aam Aadmi Party unit, Mann is now accused of first insulting Sikh gurus by allegedly sprinkling alcohol on their images and now forging a forensic probe to give himself a clean chit. The charges have united all the opposition parties against him to demand his ouster. Remember, Punjab goes to the polls early next year. On the other side is a story that simply is not attracting attention, even after it was reported by the Indian Express yesterday with great details. What exactly is the truth behind the accusations of serious land grab amounting to several tens of acres leveled against the Madhya Pradesh Chief Minister Mohan Yadav and his family? A judicial probe, most will believe, is the only way out. But the fact is, in a double engine system that we have, when you are a chief minister of a BJP-ruled state, the enforcement agencies seem to disappear. And that's our major focus. The political controversy over the Madhya Pradesh chief minister and his family's land purchases, which clearly indicate a conflict of interest and issues of serious impropriety and, according to the opposition, corruption. The opposition alleging, based on that report, that large tracts of land were acquired in and around Ujjain in areas that later became the focus of major infrastructure and development projects passed by the Mohan Yadav government. The BJP has rejected the allegations, claiming that Mohan Yadav has not purchased any land after becoming chief minister and was in the real estate business even before he became it. They're even claiming that he's being targeted because he's an OBC. Truth of the matter is, who will look at the facts of the case? Well, we will try and do that and separate fact from fiction. Our top story tonight is a ground report from Ujjain, which clearly seems to have got the Madhya Pradesh chief minister in an eye of a gathering political storm over allegations that he is part of a massive land grab allegation. Take a look.
1: It's a controversy that threatens to rock the very foundation of the BJP government in Madhya Pradesh. An investigation by the Indian Express that claimed that Chief Minister Mohan Yadav's family and their real estate firms acquired at least 137 plots spanning 168 acres in Ujjain for 45 crores in the 2 years since he became CM in December 2023, mostly in areas benefiting from road projects and land use changes that his government announced. Several relatives of the chief minister have also been named, not just his immediate family, including his wife, son and daughter-in-law, but also his extended family.
2: नहीं बात ये है कि इतने बड़े allegation के बाद एक मुख्यमंत्री को पद पे रहना क्यों चाहिए? 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
1: But now India Today has carried out its own investigation into the matter and this is what we unearthed. First of all, there has been no increase in the Chief Minister's agricultural land holdings. In November 2023, his total agricultural land ownership and possession stood at 17.967 acres and it remains exactly the same as of June 2026. Secondly, Seema Yadav's agricultural land holdings have also remained largely unchanged. She owned 12.287 acres in November 2023 compared to 12.292 acres in June 2026. These land parcels were purchased between 2008 and 2019, well before Mohan Yadav became chief minister. Moreover, the Ujjain Master Plan 2035 came into effect in May 2023, well before Mohan Yadav assumed office as chief minister in December that year.
4: Congress party pe ye aarop lagana chahta hu ki jab jab ek pichhle varg ka mukhyamantri is pradesh ko mila chahe Uma Bharti ho chahe Shivraj Singh Chauhan ho या हमारे मोहन यादव उनके खिलाफ षड्यंत्र करके उनको कमजोर करने का काम कई लोगों के द्वारा किया गया
1: But not all questions remain unanswered. The immediate family of Mohan Yadav acquired 5 plots after he became chief minister. However, other individuals associated with the Yadav family purchased 116 plots. Most of these plots were located near already existing roads. Revenue records indicate that the chief minister's relatives purchased 76 acres of land in 2024. The figure increased further in 2025. In that year, the Yadav family purchased 96 acres of land. As a result, the family's total land bank rose to 335 acres. However, the combined land holdings of Mohan Yadav, his wife Seema, his son Vaibhav and daughter-in-law Shalini Yadav amount to only 56.45 acres. One such location under the lens is Jainpur village on the Ujjain Maksi Road. Here, Govind Yadav, a cousin of Mohan Yadav, along with his sons Siddharth and Anant, acquired 4 acres of land where a residential colony is currently being developed.
5: मुख्यमंत्री मोहन यादव की जो इमीडिएट फैमिली है उनका इस जमीन से कोई संबंध नहीं है, क्योंकि ये जो जमीन खरीदी गई है ये मुख्यमंत्री मोहन यादव के चाचा के बेटे यानी चचेरे भाई की तरफ से खरीदी गई है, और 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रही है।
1: However, people associated with the Ujjain real estate market say that it is not just this company. Since the inauguration of the Mahakal Lok Corridor in 2022, Ujjain's real estate sector has witnessed a major boom.
6: महाकाल लोक बनने के बाद से भी प्रोजेक्ट आना चालू हुए थे, लेकिन हमारे जो मुख्यमंत्री हैं श्री मोहन जी यादव, वे जब से मुख्यमंत्री बने हैं उज्जैन के अंदर मेडी सिटी आई है, आईटी पार्क आया है, आने वाले समय में एयरपोर्ट आना है, इन सब चीज़ों को देखते हुए भी उज्जैन में बहुत सारे प्रोजेक्ट्स नए आना चालू हुए हैं।
1: At the heart of this row lies a crucial question. Was the purchase of land ahead of development projects merely a coincidence? Should land acquired by relatives be viewed through the prism of political power, or is this simply the latest round of political accusations and counter-accusations? With Ravish Pal Singh in Ujjain, Bureau Report, India Today.
0: But there are several unanswered questions that we need to raise. Can a chief minister claim zero responsibility for the dramatic rise in extended families' land assets? Were the land assets procured by the relatives in the full knowledge of the chief minister? Is this not a clear case of conflict of interest and impropriety by the chief minister, who's clearing road projects which then give windfall profits for the land which is being developed around those projects? Where did the chief minister's family get the money to fund all these land purchases? Were the chief minister's extended family members only operating as proxies on Mohan Yadav's behalf? All the tough questions. Sanju Varma, national spokesperson, BJP. Anjali Bhardwaj, anti-corruption activist, co-convener, national campaign for people's right to information. Wing Commander Anuma Acharya, national spokesperson of the Congress. Sanju Varma, the investigation Indian Express did shows that Mohan Yadav assumed office of chief minister on December 13, 2023. Since then, his family members and associated real estate firms purchased 137 plots spanning 168 acres worth around 45 crores. 111 acres were located next to new road projects subsequently announced by his government. Is this not a clear case of impropriety of a land grab to build a land bank which will yield windfall profits for the chief minister's family? Should he not step aside at least till a judicial probe is done? And should there not be a judicial probe in the first instance?
7: So let me answer this fair and square. First and foremost, you know, your own reporters have made this public. And let me reinforce for the benefit of your audience. After assuming the role of chief minister of Madhya Pradesh in 2023, did Mohan Yadav's land holding increase? No. It has stayed constant at 1717 acres. Mohan Yadav's wife, Seema Yadav, her land holding has stayed constant at 12.29 acres. Mohan Yadav's son, Vaibhav Yadav, his land holding has stayed constant at 1616 acres. And Mohan Yadav's daughter-in-law, Shalini Yadav, her land holding has stayed constant at 1010 acres. So the immediate family of Mohan Yadav...
0: But his cousin and his wife have got 108 acres. Ma'am, but the fact is his extended family... No, you must not mislead. His extended family and real estate firms linked to his family have got 137 plots worth 168 acres. That he cannot dispute.
7: Can I finish?
0: Yes, ma'am.
7: Because you will get your time to rebut me, which you will. My limited point is this. We are talking about the immediate family of the chief minister. Has the immediate family of the chief minister benefited disproportionately? The answer is no. Now, if you are going to talk about the extended family, then we will have to talk about the extended family and immediate family of Mallikarjun Kharge, whose son, whose wife, whose daughter-in-law, whose son-in-law have benefited disproportionately. But Rajdeep will say, sab changa si, because Rajdeep believes that...
8: No, Rajdeep is not saying anything. BJP is raking up a 12-year-old case of Mohan, of Mallikarjun Kharge instead of addressing the immediate question. Are you telling me that his cousins, who seem to control a large number of real estate firms, and the chief minister is not accountable for the real estate firms which are linked to his family? Why are you bringing Mallikarjun Kharge? You must answer Mohan Yadav. Congress will answer Mallikarjun Kharge.
7: No, what I don't understand, can I finish? Either you call the BJP and allow us to speak. Why, as an anchor, you don't have 2 minutes of patience to give Sanju Verma uninterrupted time? Aapke pet mein dard kyun hota hai? Jaise hi Sanju Verma bolne lagti hai. Shant ho jaiye.
8: Please carry on.
7: Shant ho jaiye. Let me finish. I am saying, and I am a politician, not a curry. Can I finish? Please. You have this bad habit of interjecting. Show some patience. You're a seasoned actor.
8: Ma'am.
7: Yes. I'm complimenting you.
8: I'm not going to get into a tutu, ma'am. I want a straight answer.
7: I'm giving you a straight answer, but I will say what I need to say. Rajdeep Sardesai will not decide the BJP's line of argument. Ye baat dhyan se sun lijiye. You will not decide what the BJP will say on your show. Now let me speak.
8: Okay, no, 1 minute.
7: My limited point is this, please. 30 seconds, don't interrupt. My limited point. Does BJP stand for accountability? Yes. Does BJP stand for transparency? Yes. When the Prime Minister says, na khaunga, na khane dunga, is it just a jumla? No. It is something he abides by. Now, should there be an inquiry? Mm-hmm. Should there be an SIT? Toh mera saaf kehna ye hai. Jitu Patwari held a press conference. Pawan Khera, who has an opinion on everything under the sun, spoke at length about Mohan Yadav. Proof dikhaiye. Money trail dikhaiye.
8: Proof?
7: Proof
8: dikhaiye. My God. My God, suddenly it is about proof and money trail. Suddenly it is about proof and money trail. Sanju Verma, the facts are as clear as daylight. The facts are, madam, now I've heard you. I gave you your 30 seconds. You are not answering the central question. A chief minister's extended family has invested in 137 projects worth of 168 acres after he has become the chief minister. Road projects, decisions are taken in and around those areas. And over the years, it seems Mohan Yadav, more than a politician, is building a land bank. And everyone knows it's the worst kept secret that this is what politicians do. They have chained the land user from agriculture to commercial. But Anuma Acharya, 1 minute, ma'am. Now you must let the other... No, 1 minute. I've heard you patiently. I gave you your 30 seconds. Anuma Acharya, the argument that central argument made by Sanju Verma is prove the money trail A, and B, she's raking up Mallikarjun Kharge and his family, saying they also acquired large tracts of land in and around Bangalore. Respond to both the charges.
9: Good evening, Rajdeep. Basically, Mohan Yadav, before even becoming the chief minister of Madhya Pradesh, he was education minister, and he used his power to recruit his close relatives, including his son-in-law and nephew, as professors and administrative staff by bypassing rules. And he was also accused of giving prime posting and transfer to his preferred teachers and family members in government college around Ujjain. But since there are, for 25 years, it's a BJP government, there is no accountability. Everything is put under the carpet. He completely denied these allegations, but nobody made an inquiry on them. So when BJP talks about...
8: No, but let's focus on the land. Alleged land grab, according to Sanju Verma, where is the money trail? And she is also saying, if you are going to investigate Mohan Yadav, what about Mallikarjun Kharge and family?
9: Now, I want to ask, when Ujjain Badnavar Road, Ujjain Indore Road expansion, which is like all master projects, Ujjain Jhalawar 4-lane roads, Ujjain Nagda Road, Ujjain Devas Road, all upcoming projects, and their land has been purchased near these places. So where is the need of a money trail to show? It clearly shows that all these upcoming projects, as per the master plan, which is known to the Chief Minister of Madhya Pradesh, and all the insiders, it happens only near that area. The purchases are close to those people only, that the Greenfield corridor. So
8: ma'am,
9: all
8: the
9: of
8: master
9: them,
8: plan came, ma'am, one minute, ma'am, the master plan came into effect in May 2023 he became chief minister. His family has been in the real estate business for more than 20 years. Are you saying the family has to close down the real estate business the moment he becomes chief minister?
9: The question is not that whether the family has been in real estate since 2010. The real issue is the land was purchased using advanced knowledge of all upcoming projects when he was education minister, even then, because he belongs to Ujjain. So he had an idea about what all is coming up in Ujjain, how the Mahakal corridor is coming up, everything he knew. So it was with the advanced...
8: No, please put Sanju Verma's voice down. Please listen to her, Sanju Verma. Yeah, go ahead.
9: And that's what... here he is denying all of it. And like BJP says, we do not give any resignations. We do not take accountabilities also. So this is a clear-cut case wherein the advance information was there, and therefore it all has been purchased near the master plans, and all those roads are coming up now, the upcoming projects, and it is a clear case of corruption with the advance knowledge of the family, of the immediate family of the Chief Minister of Madhya Pradesh.
8: Okay. What about Mallikarjun Kharge? They say you must also then investigate Mallikarjun Kharge and land purchased by him and his family in Karnataka.
9: In that case, I would like to first ask her who was responsible for Morbi bridge collapse, who was responsible for Balasore train tragedy or Pulwama. Was there any investigation?
8: No, that's not what about me.
9: It is basically that.
8: Priyank Kharge is saying he's ready for an open... No, Priyank Kharge is saying he's ready for any inquiry on Karnataka, but there should be an immediate inquiry on Madhya Pradesh. This is the whataboutry, unfortunately, of our politicians. But I want to ask Anjali Bhardwaj a simple question. Anjali Bhardwaj, it is one of the worst kept secrets of politicians. I am at the moment in Mumbai, and I know I myself investigated de-reservation of land near Mumbai in Vasai Virar, where again politicians got the land user changed from agriculture to industry, and their cronies bought properties in and around that area, obviously benefiting from insider information. Do you believe, how do you, we've got Sanju Verma saying, please show the money trail first before anything else. Do you believe a money trail is the solution, or is there any agency that should be investigating these alleged land scams across India, not just in Madhya Pradesh?
10: Rajdeep, one thing is very clear. Land records are showing certain facts, and the allegations that are being made on the basis of the land records. What is required is a very clear probe. These kind of debates are not going to get us the facts. What is required is a proper probe into the matter to look at whether there was conflict of interest.
8: Who will probe
10: whether
8: it,
10: there
8: ma'am?
10: Yes, we have to determine, it has to be determined whether there was conflict of interest. And these kind of probes can be done by our independent and empowered investigating agencies. The question today is that will the CBI, will the Enforcement Directorate, will the Lokpal all look, or any of them look into this case or not? Let us understand one thing, Rajdeep. This government came on the plank of an anti-corruption movement. They promised a Bhrashtachar Mukt Bharat. Today, to say that somebody else is doing something else, I think any case where there is an allegation and there are records to show that there could be conflict of interest, there could be corruption, especially of this scale, and by people in power of, the chief minister of a state we are talking about, there must be an immediate investigation that is launched. There is no question about it. Let me also say here that, unfortunately, this is not happening just in Madhya Pradesh. Very recently, the Supreme Court ordered a CBI probe into the Arunachal Pradesh Chief Minister, CM Kandu's, deals, where more than 1,300 crore rupees worth of public contracts were given away, and the Supreme Court has ordered a CBI probe. Now, the contracts were given to companies that were are owned by his family. Are we now again going to wait for something like this to go to the Supreme Court and only then have any probing agency? Are the ED, the CBI, the Lokpal not really looking into any of these matters? Are they only going to go after dissenters, political opposition? I think these are very serious questions. And these questions finally impact the integrity and the credibility of these kind of facts. Then adversely impact public trust in these investigating bodies. They are supposed to look into these cases. They must do that. It's a shame if we have to wait
8: for I've heard you. You know, you're saying it's a fit case for a probe. The question is who will probe it? And the question is whether there is selective probe. You see, Sanju Verma, you started out by saying that this government's commitment is na khaunga, na khane dunga. What's happened? Prema Khandu. Supreme Court has said allegation that he and his family have acquired all the road projects of Arunachal. There should be a proper CBI inquiry. Mr. Prema Khandu has not stepped down. Similar allegations have been taken place in Goa. Large tracts of land have been sold to private developers in violation of all rules. Another BJP ruled states. Uttarakhand, allegations are now coming out that in and around Dehradun, there's a land scam. Now we've got allegations in and around Ujjain that there is a land scam. You are saying, show me a money trail, otherwise no one will resign. But it seems that in these double engine governments, the CBI, the Enforcement Directorate, Lokpal, no one works. How are you going to then fulfill your promise of na khaunga, na khane dunga? Prema Khandu, Mohan Yadav, states like Uttarakhand, states like Goa, in all of them, there are serious allegations of land irregularities.
7: Can I come in?
8: Yes, please.
7: Can I speak? And now, Rajdeep, I noticed when the other two were speaking, you did not interject them even once.
8: I interrupted Anubha Acharya several times. This is not you versus me, ma'am. You answer my question. In the double engine governments, where is the enforcement agency? Are the enforcement agencies only going to operate in opposition ruled states? Will no one resign in the BJP? Is everybody doodh se dhula hua?
7: I want to say one thing to you. Pehli baat ko Rajdeep Sardesai, thank you very much and congratulations. Aap jo baar baar BJP ke pravaktaon ke liye kehte hai na, mic down of Sanju Verma, mic down of Shahzad Punawala, mic down of XYZ. Uske karan, aaj TMC ki ye halat ho gayi hai, party ki dhajjiyan ud gayi hai. And you have a large contribution in that. So congratulations.
8: Madam, you're not answering my question. You don't want to answer my question. You're welcome not to answer it.
7: Let me finish now. Don't get rattled. I heard you. And by the way, let me educate you. It is not Prema Khandu. It is Pema Khandu, P-E-M-A, not
8: Pema Khandu. I said Pema Khandu, yes. Please. My God, no, you're not good. Do you want to answer my question or not?
7: Yes, I'm answering.
8: I will give you uninterrupted 1 minute. Answer my question. Does the double-engined government mean that there will be no investigation? Don't tell me to keep quiet. I'm asking you a question. Do not be rude to me. Because I have no time for rudeness. I am giving you the floor. Please answer 1 minute, no interruption.
7: Yes, I will answer what I need to say. Rajdeep Sardesai will not decide. And you don't give lectures to me on propriety or rudeness and politeness because I know how polite you are.
8: Okay.
7: Now let's focus on the larger issue. Please, thoda shant rahiye, chup rahiye, aap journalist hai, panelist nahi. The most important point is this. जुडिशियल इंक्वायरी क्या होनी चाहिए मोहन यादव की मैं डंके की चोट पर कहती हूं मोहन यादव के अगेंस्ट जुडिशियल इंक्वायरी होनी चाहिए यदि ये इंक्वायरी भी हो दैट हाउ डिड डीके 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Or Mohan Yadav ke khilaf inquiry honi chahiye, yadi ye pata par jaye, how did Mallikarjun Kharge,
8: right,
7: Priyanka Kharge, Mallikarjun Kharge's wife, amass,
8: okay,
7: prime land in Gulmarga?
8: I have decided today. Okay, I've heard you. Your 1 minute is up. I gave you 1 minute uninterrupted. I want to tell our viewers, today we've decided Olympic gold medal for waterboundary goes to Sanju Verma. Olympic gold medal for waterboundary. I asked about Mohan Yadav. She has mentioned every other person but Mr. Yadav himself, who has been, who is at the moment the focus of inquiry, who should be the focus of inquiry. Okay, I'm going to leave that. I'm going to leave it there. I leave it to you, the viewers, to decide. I asked Sanju Verma a question. She has asked, told me, first inquire Rahul Gandhi, D.K. Shivkumar, Mallikarjun Kharge and others. Either way, the fact is that if we want to restore faith in our public servants, they must be open to inquiries. Transparent, independent inquiries. And unless you do that, I'm afraid there will be questions that we will continue to raise. As I said at the very outset, most primetime channels are avoiding the question of Mohan Yadav, and that in itself should tell you the story of the media today. Remember Adarsh? Remember what happened to Ashok Chavan and how the media every night on primetime asked the right questions? Why aren't we asking those questions anymore? That's something for the media also to introspect. I appreciate you joining me, Sanju Verma, Anjali Bhardwaj and Anuma Acharya. The question that we asked today on the show for your say, should a judicial probe be ordered into allegations of land grab against the Madhya Pradesh Chief Minister? Shiva says, na khaunga na khane dunga. It's about time Prime Minister Modi practiced what he preached and took appropriate action against the Madhya Pradesh Chief Minister. Parag Hede says, it is common all over India. In Goa, such land buying in advance by ministers and MLAs is rampant once they come to know about government infra projects likely to come. Aman Kumar says, in any ideal democracy, resignations would have happened yesterday only. But the RSS BJP does not believe in democracy or republic. Don't expect moral practices from such people. These are your say. Please keep coming on Twitter, answering our questions of the day. Let me turn to another chief minister now who's in the eye of a political storm. It began with an alleged sacrilege video in Punjab that is now snowballing into a major criminal investigation. Punjab Chief Minister Bhagwant Mann under fresh pressure after the Gurugram police registered an FIR alleging attempts were made to influence the forensic examination of a viral video that originally triggered the sacrilege row. The FIR has now handed the opposition fresh ammunition ahead of the elections. Congress, BJP and Akali Dal demanding answers and asking for the resignation of Mr. Mann for allegedly trying to influence and fabricate a forensic investigation. Take a look.
11: The row surrounding an alleged sacrilege video involving Bhagwant Mann has taken a murky turn. Gurugram police has registered an FIR over allegations that bribes were paid to influence forensic test of the video. The forensic report was flaunted by the Punjab government to exonerate Chief Minister Mann. The most explosive twist comes after Gurugram cops alleged in the FIR that Punjab officials met officials from the Haryana forensic team and paid a bribe of rupees 10 lakhs to influence the probe. The case was registered following a complaint by a whistleblower who alleged that he was threatened to prepare a forged forensic report regarding the video clip.
12: 15 June 2024
11: Fresh political storm has engulfed Punjab, with the BJP, Congress and the Akalis intensifying demands of Chief Minister Mann's resignation.
13: Aaj sabse bada sawal kya hai ki jo beadbi kanoon Punjab ki Vidhan Sabha mein pass hue, aaj unka litmus test hai kya unhi beadbi kanoonon ke upar Punjab police Bhagwant Mann ko मुकदमा दर्ज करके रजिस्टर करके क्या उसको मुकदमा दर्ज अरेस्ट करती है
11: But Chief Minister Mann has maintained his innocence and claimed that the opposition is colluding to defame him ahead of the 2027 assembly polls.
12: Sangatnu sara pata hai ki kaun asli te kaun nakli ema nanak leva sangat te chhadna asal de vich na ta inna to rajneetik taur te na samajik taur te ਪੰਜਾਬ ਦੇ ਵਿੱਚ ਇਹ ਮੂੰਹ ਦਿਖਾਉਣ ਜੋਗੇ ਰਹੇ ਨਹੀਂ ਤੇ ਹੁਣ ਇਹਨਾਂ ਨੇ ਸੋਚਿਆ ਕਿ ਧਾਰਮਿਕ ਤੌਰ ਤੇ ਭਗਵੰਤ ਮਾਨ ਨੂੰ ਬਦਨਾਮ ਕਰੋ.
11: With the BJP demanding his resignation and Aam Aadmi Party's rivals smelling blood ahead of 2027 polls, Mann finds himself in a precarious situation. As faith and politics collide, Punjab's harmony itself is at stake. Bureau Report, India Today.
8: Well, let's turn to our next face-off tonight. Parambar Singh Romana is Senior Vice President and National Spokesperson of the Shiromani Akali Dal. Priyanka Kakkar is AAP's National Spokesperson. Vikram Singh, former DGP, is also joining me. I want to come to you first, though, Priyanka Kakkar, because it is your party which is in the dock here. The Chief Minister is being accused of actually paying people to influence a forensic lab report, including police officers of the Punjab police being used to influence this forensic report to say that the video, alleged video of the Chief Minister committing these acts of sacrilege, alleged sacrilege, is a fake video. Do you concede that the Chief Minister has much to answer for when you are accused of actually paying off people to get a probe in some way influenced? Is that not a crime?
14: Good evening, Rajdeep ji. Rajdeep ji, that's the most absurd allegation I've heard. And a pigeon-brained person would know that, you know, why will a Punjab government want to go into a BJP-ruled state to do some hanky-panky? That's absolutely absurd. You know, we are dealing with a party like the BJP, where the Union Home Minister, you'll remember Amit Shah ji, he's so proud of the fact that he can make any news there.

0: At that five-star lobby, it could be any five people. And please, please, we should know this, that no FIR has been filed in the Ram Mandir Chanda Chori, but an FIR is filed here immediately. We should be able to access that information. I heard your previous debate also. You saw how there is no investigation on anyone who's from BJP, but from other parties, there are investigations. Having said that, let me also assure you, the video in question, there was this one journalist, you will recall, his name was Sukhvinder Singh Sidhu. He's a Canada-based, let's talk about the video only. He's a Canada based journalist who said that a criminal gangster approached him in Canada and told him to spread this fake video of Bhagwant Mann. And when he said no, it is an absolute fake, the Kad Kathi looks nothing matches with Bhagwant Mann, it is clearly a fake, I will not be doing it. And the gangster then threatened him, told him that I'll order your execution, and he filed an FIR in Canada. That's also a recorded fact, you know, we could talk about that too. And no, why will we want to do Akal something Takht, which is a clear,
1: the Akal established, is claiming, false video? The Akal Takht is claiming, madam, just a minute, the Akal Takht is claiming that they have done their own inquiries and they say that the video is genuine. Are you saying the Akal Takht is also part of the conspiracy?
0: Let me answer this in two ways. Shri Akal Takht Sahib is ruled by Jathedars who are appointed by the, who very openly claims, the Jathedar very openly claims, Main Badla da Sipahi haan. That is a statement on record. He should be the Qaum ka Sipahi, but he says, Main Badla da Sipahi haan. That is one aspect to it. There are no elections for the past 15 years, but the central government should order election. And when it comes to Shri Akal Takht Sahib, Bhagwant Manji has the utmost respect for Shri Akal Takht Sahib. He brought in the sacrilege law, which made sacrilege punishable by a 10-year imprisonment. You know, he made that. Now the issue is they fabricate a video, which video is clearly false. Which video, and I suggest all your viewers and to you that everyone should see that video. Us video mein jo insaan hai, uska kad kaathi kuch bhi nahi milta. Bhagwant Manji say that is an absolute fake video. Why will we want to go to a BJP ruled state to do something like this? You know, it's absolutely absurd. Now you will
1: okay,
0: see
1: that's a
0: why
1: strong
0: these elections
1: point.
0: Are madam, coming madam, up in 2027.
1: Madam, you make a strong point. Madam, just a minute. You make a strong point as to why would officers of the Punjab police go to Haryana to strike this deal, which is BJP ruled. You want to respond to that, Parambans Singh Romana? Because the fact is, many believe that this that the Haryana police may well, under pressure, have done what they had to try and stick these allegations on Bhagwant Mann in an election year, these serious bribery allegations. But why would police officers from Punjab go to Haryana, of all places, to Gurugram, to actually strike this deal? And in some way, the allegation is that the Akali Dal is using its clout with the Akal Takht to target Bhagwant Mann in an election year.
2: See, I want to say something before I start on whatever Ms. Kakkad has said. To get out of this situation, allegations are being thrown here, there and everywhere. She made a very categorical statement here that Jathedar Akal Takht said that Main Badla da Sipahi haan. That is the most absurd thing I have heard in my life. If she can show one video where he has said that, I will accept everything on your debate here. I am open to that. Secondly, now let me come to those points that she raised, that these videos which you are showing, five people are shown here, they could be anybody. We have categorically said it is Swapan Sharma, Commissioner Police Ludhiana, it is Jashandeep Gill, SP Cyber Security Punjab. Let them file an FIR against us if it is not them. One. Secondly, not only the pictures, WhatsApp chats have come in public domain, where SP Jashandeep Gill, Cyber Security Punjab, has been directing this person who, this Jaspreet, jisne FIR register karwai hai, to get these reports edited, put whatever they want in them, and get them made according to what they want. All these chats are also in public domain. Why doesn't the Punjab police register an FIR against us if what all we are saying is false? Now, let me come to another point. I'll just take a minute. See, now they are very clearly, they've shifted the goalpost. They are saying ki video mein jo insaan hai, wo Bhagwant Mann nahi hai. Kad kaat nahi milta, ye nahi karta, wo nahi karta. See, since this video came out in public domain, I'll just quickly wrap it up. In October 2025, 21st of October, an FIR was registered in police station cyber crime.

0: Kari. Saying this video has come out, it is an AI-generated video of Chief Minister Bhagwant Mann. Next day, Aam Aadmi Party government went to court, 22nd October, Mohali court. I have both the documents with me. Here, this is the FIR. This is when they went to court. Again, saying that it is an AI-generated video of Bhagwant Mann. He went to Akal Takht Sabha when he was called over there. There too, he said this is an AI-generated video. He did a press conference after that, where again he said it is an AI-generated video. When the Jathedar asked him, you give 2 labs of points, let us get it examined. He didn't give anything. Then Jathedar, one second, Mr. Sarkar sir. Then Jathedar wrote to CFSL, the government lab in Chandigarh, to get it examined. They refused, saying we can only do it on a court order or a government recommendation. After that, it was sent to a private lab. I have one question to them. When an FIR was registered in the cybercrime police station in Mohali, then why wasn't the video examined by CFSL, a government lab? Why was it sent to somewhere in Haryana where bags of money have been recovered? Everything is on video.
1: Okay, I've heard you. Paramhan Singh, I've heard you very carefully because I think you're making important points that the Chief Minister has to answer. Priyanka Kakkar, before I come to Vikram Singh, let me ask you to respond to that. Why not send it to a government-noted CFSL lab? Doodh ka doodh, pani ka pani. If you believe it's a fake, if it's a fake video and AI-generated, the best way to restore public confidence is not to send it to Haryana to some forensic lab. It can be just sent to CFSL and let all the details be made. I think even the Akali Dal will accept what the CFSL says.
0: Yes, absolutely.
1: Okay. Let Priyanka respond. Send it to the central lab.
2: Let me first tell you very categorically that the forensic report released by the Shiromani Akali Dal on the video itself does not say that this is Bhagwant Mann. They talk about the video, the audio is real, that this thing is real. Tell them to show me that their own report says it is Bhagwant Mann. Tell me
1: send
2: which page number
1: it is.
2: Send it to
1: the CFSL, ma'am.
2: And let's verify it.
1: No,
2: right,
1: why don't you send it to a central forensic laboratory? Madam, why don't you send it to a central forensic laboratory?
2: Aap bhej do. Aapko jahan bhejni hai, bhej dijiye Rajdeep ji. There is no issue. We are here. They will not talk about the schools or the Sadak Suraksha Force that we started. They cannot compete with us and work. Inko yahi rajneeti aati hai. Right now, the Chitta Party, ED Party, Jhagda Party, everyone is just after Bhagwant Mann. Their issue will be Bhagwant Mann till the elections, like it was Arvind Kejriwal and liquor policy, which turned out to be absolutely false. This is what they will do now till the elections. They cannot compete.
1: You're
2: with
1: saying that you're ready to send it to any forensic lab. Okay. You know, Vikram Singh, what is stunning about this is allegedly the role of senior police officers of the commissioner rank, that they were the ones trying to fix this deal. Is this something, we even tried to get some Punjab police officers on the show. We couldn't get them. But this seemingly suggests that even the IPS officers could be compromised. If there are police officers on the tape and their identity is disclosed, what does it suggest? That the police is being used to settle political matters?
3: Mr. Rajdeep, I would be very brief because I know time is less. But yes, police does not operate in a vacuum and police operates in an ecosystem that perhaps does accept political pressure. And it is not Punjab alone. I could say that for very many states, including my state too. And for that matter, I would say that if the Punjab police tried to help out there, bail out the chief minister in a moment of distress, well, that is, of course, something on very, very familiar lines. I would not say it is compromised, something on very familiar lines. And why they chose to pick up Haryana and not Punjab? Punjab perhaps would have been out of the bag within even before the police officers marched out of any forensic science laboratory. Now, forensic science laboratory in Haryana, you very rightly said, we have been barking up the wrong tree for the last so many minutes. The fact of the matter is that the credibility and the acceptability of any report is from a government FSL, and primarily it would have been very convincing had it been a central forensic science laboratory, either of Delhi or of Hyderabad. Right. But, and if that does not happen, it does not help my case to say that all these videos are vague and all these videos are clear because the artificial intelligence gives us the luxury.
1: So just send it to a CFSL lab. The way to solve this issue, send it to a CFSL lab. Make the findings public. Doodh ka doodh, pani ka pani. I want to leave it there. We will continue to track this story as we will track the Madhya Pradesh story. I appreciate my guests joining me on the show tonight. 2 chief ministers in the dock. but also someone else now in the dock, a fiancé, days away from her marriage. The story that we've been tracking in Pune, that shocker, a birthday trek that the police say became a murder plot. A love triangle that ended in a 400-foot gorge at Pune's Lohagarh Fort. Why do the investigators believe this was a carefully planned conspiracy? And how did the CCTV footage help unravel the case? Omkar Wabble on the sensational murder case in Pune.

0: Just months before his wedding, Ketan Agarwal walked into what police now describe as a deadly trap. A love story that ended in murder at the edge of a fort. Police claim Sia did not want to go ahead with the marriage and wanted to continue her relationship with Chetan Chaudhary and began seeing Ketan as an obstacle. Police allege Sia and Chetan then conspired together to eliminate him. For Ketan's family, the shock is overwhelming.
1: मुझे एक बार भी नहीं लगा कि सिया ऐसे करेगी, लेकिन उस चीज में बहुत सदमे में हूँ. मेरे बेटा चला गया है, बहुत ज्यादा सदमे में हूँ इसमें.
0: Both Sia and Chetan have now been arrested and remanded to 7 days of police custody. However, Chetan's lawyer has argued in court that Ketan's death was an accident, not murder.
2: We strongly opposed the police custody, and considering our arguments, the Honorable Court granted 7 days police custody to both them.
0: Police meanwhile maintain that the death was the result of a carefully planned conspiracy. Police say the sequence of events unfolded in June 18 at Lohagarh Fort. Sia and Ketan arrived at Lohagarh Fort together. Chetan reached separately. The three met near the edge of a gorge. Investigators allege Chetan attacked Ketan before he was pushed into a 400-foot gorge. Police say Sia then called authorities, claiming Ketan had slipped and fallen. A key piece of evidence is CCTV footage that allegedly places Chetan at Lohagarh Fort on the day of the incident. The fort's gatekeeper has told investigators that Chetan entered the premises without purchasing a ticket.
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0: A wedding that never happened and a trek that ended in murder. As investigators piece together the final moments of Ketan Agarwal's life, one family continues to wait for answers and justice. With Omkar Wable in Pune, Bureau Report, India Today.
5: Shocking story, or maybe nothing should shock us anymore. Let's take a break at this point. When we return, we'll turn to our good news story. Padma Awardee Inderjeet Singh Sidhu. It's a story worth looking at. A one-man's cleanup effort is making a difference. That after a commercial break. You're watching the news today. News without the noise.

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2: I promise to stick to the economic questions, but being a journalist, I have to ask you this. The Ukrainian President Volodymyr Zelensky wrote an open letter. Your first reactions are?
3: What's Iran's position on October 7th? 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

0: Welcome back. Let's turn to tonight's Good News Today story. Now, one of the creditable things the Modi government has done is to honor people, anonymous people doing extraordinary work with the Padma Awards. Among those who stood out this year was Inderjeet Singh Sidhu, the former Deputy Inspector General of Police, who spends his days cleaning up a problem most Indians avoid confronting, but many knowingly help create the garbage they discard. Take a look at this inspirational story.
1: Every morning, while most of the city is just beginning its day, 88-year-old Inderjeet Singh Sidhu heads out with a simple purpose. Not for a morning walk, not for exercise, but to clean his city. For nearly three decades, the former IPS officer has spent hours picking up litter from Chandigarh's streets, parks, and public spaces. Long before Swachh Bharat became a national movement, Sidhu had already made cleanliness his personal mission. After retiring as Deputy Inspector General of Police in 1996, he noticed garbage piling up around public areas during his daily walks. Instead of complaining, he decided to do something about it, and he hasn't stopped since.
2: मन में ऐसा ही आया कि चंडीगढ़ इतना साफ शहर है, यहाँ कूड़ा नहीं होना चाहिए। धीरे-धीरे हमारा जो सफर था लंबी सैर का वो कम होता चला गया और कूड़ा उठाने का काम बढ़ता गया।
1: Born in Punjab's Sangrur district, Sidhu served the nation for decades in uniform, rising through the ranks of the police service and earning the police medal for meritorious service. Today, he says, cleaning the city is simply another form of public service.
2: गुरुवाणी में हमने देखा कि बलहारी कुदरत वस्या तेरा अंत न जाई लिखिया कुदरत ने हमें चुगड़ा दिया है साफ सुथरा इसे दूषित नहीं करना चाहिए.
1: His family says neither age nor recognition has changed him.
3: उनका रूटीन है पिछले आई थिंक 25-30 साल हो गए कभी ज्यादा कभी कम तो करते हैं इनको अच्छा लगता है कि सारा एनवायरमेंट अच्छा हो हवा पानी
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1: After he was conferred with the Padma Shri by the President, Inderjeet Singh Sidhu is an inspiration not just for Chandigarh, but for the entire country. For him, however, the mission remains simple. A cleaner city, a better society, and a belief that real change begins when citizens choose to act. With Aman Bharadwaj, Bureau Report, India Today.
0: Inspirational story there from Chandigarh. I want to leave you though with our image of the day, which is rather an unfortunate image. Yesterday, Mumbai celebrated the onset of monsoon after a prolonged delay. Today, the city awoke to a familiar nightmare, jammed intersections, waterlogged drains and overflowing drains. And amidst the mayhem, a shocking incident occurred during an inspection tour undertaken by the mayor to assess the situation regarding waterlogging amidst the continuous rainfall. During the inspection, a BMC employee fell into an open drain in front of the mayor. Take a look at that. Falling into an open drain in front of the mayor, the incident took place while the officials were touring the area. The employee was engaged in inspection work near the train. Police and other Officials present at the scene immediately launched a rescue operation, pulled the employee out safely. But it is a reminder that all is not well, even this year, when it comes to open drains in Mumbai. Thanks for watching. You stay well, stay safe. Good night, Shubhratri. Jai Hind. Namaskar.
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0: watching India First. I'm Gaurav Sawant. Allegations of mishandling and alleged misappropriation of donation at the Divya Bhavya Ram Mandir, the Sri Ram Mandir at Ayodhya, that shocked devotees. It shocked the nation. Devotees are now seeking receipts for the donations they've made in the past. Some have come forward to say that they donated silver bricks worth crores, but they weren't given a receipt for it. Will they be given one now? The special investigation team constituted by the Uttar Pradesh Chief Minister Yogi Adityanath, it submitted its preliminary findings. It talked about flaws and negligence in donation handling and supervision. They've sought deeper investigation. Today, on this special broadcast, we get you a snap poll, a special edition of the Political Stock Exchange. C-Voter put questions to respondents asking them, how seriously do they view reports of alleged embezzlement of donation funds at the Sri Ram Temple at Ayodhya? Another question put to respondents was, who should be held primarily responsible if wrongdoings are actually found in the investigations? Have these allegations actually impacted their trust in the trust, Sri Ram Janmabhoomi Tirth Kshetra, that manages the handling of donation at the Sri Ram Temple? Are they concerned about possible misuse of donation, especially after these reports and videos of alleged embezzlement? If these allegations are actually found to be true in detailed investigations, would it reflect poorly not just on the temple trust and the district administration, but also on the Uttar Pradesh government? There are other questions. We'll get to the findings of the C-Voter snap poll conducted on the 23rd of June after the SIT submitted its report to the Yogi Adityanath government. Though the findings of the preliminary report haven't officially been made public, but sources tell India Today that the SIT has recommended legal action and detailed investigation into allegations of embezzlement of funds and also identify those responsible not just for the actual act, but also acts of omission and commission. So to gauge public sentiment on this very emotive issue, and this is emotive at multiple levels, from faith to politics, C-Voter put together a snap poll. They reached out to about 1,600 respondents who responded, and we'll get you their findings. But from the Samajwadi Party to the Congress Party and the Aam Aadmi Party, opposition leaders, they've accused the ruling BJP of failing to safeguard devotees, their offerings and their sentiments. So before we get to findings of the C-Voter snap poll and discuss them in detail, let's quickly listen in, not just to the political reactions, but also reaction of some of the devotees, including one who says that they donated silver bricks to the temple trust, but they were not given receipts. Now they want to know if the silver bricks were actually used in the Sri Ram temple, whether for construction or any other purpose, or where are those bricks now? Listen.
1: राम भक्तों पर, कार सेवकों पर गोली चलाने और जय श्री राम बोलने पर लाठी भांजने वाले लोग आज उपदेश देने चले हैं। अयोध्या के बारे में जो समाचार पत्रों में सुनने को मिला, हम लोगों ने ट्रस्ट के अनुरोध पर 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
0: 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At least that's what the allegations are. Donation theft allegations are extremely distressing for any Sri Ram Bhakt. What do respondents say? Let's begin the political stock exchange with the first question. The first question put to respondents by Sea Voter was, how serious do you consider reports of alleged embezzlement of donation funds at the Sri Ram Mandir at Ayodhya? Watch those responses. 66.4% of the respondents say extremely serious. Now 63% say yes, it is serious. Others 52.6%. Now more than 63% say these allegations are extremely serious. Another 23% say yes, it is quite serious. So now put the two together. More than 86% say it is a very serious issue. But does that seriousness reflect in the pace of the investigations? Joining me on India First is Anurag Bhadoria, spokesperson of the Samajwadi Party. Shantanu Gupta is a political analyst and author. Arvind Kumar Jain is former Director General of the Uttar Pradesh Police. Advaita Kala is a respected author and political analyst. And I want to welcome all our guests on the show. And I want to begin by asking Anurag Bhadoria. Jo Sea Voter ke respondents hai, Anurag Bhadoria, they say it's a very, very serious issue. 83% plus. But jo karyawahi ab tak hui hai, वो सीरियसनेस दिखती है सरकार की कार्यवाही में?
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0: 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There are bulldozers and there are encounters, in Uttar Pradesh. Is there merit in the Samajwadi Party now saying, why no FIR yet in this case?
8: See, Gaurav, as soon as Yogi Adityanath administration got the request from the trust that SIT should be constituted, they constituted the SIT within 4 hours, and it's a very senior SIT with one officer of 2004 batch, IS officer, one IPS officer 2008 batch, who was also in CBI, who was also in Interpol, and one financial expert from the finance department. A three high member committee was constituted within 4 hours of the request of the trust, and mind you, the trust is requesting for SIT, right? And there are president of Supreme Court. The SIT can be formed before the IR. There are multiple cases throughout India which are validated by High Court and Supreme Court later, the SIT can be formed, right? Because the so-called whistleblower Pawan Pandey of Samajwadi Party, who spoke first ki 7.5 crore ki chori hui hai, when someone from Op India called him and asked him the source, he said, mere paas koi source nahi hai, pure Ayodhya mein charcha hai. So pure Ayodhya mein charcha hai, there cannot be reason for FIR, so you have to find out the investigation, what happened.
0: Sir, now that same SIT of very high-level officials have submitted their preliminary findings, should there not be an FIR at this stage?
8: We don't know. So from all the channels, so Twitter, people are saying sources. You were also saying sources. Apart from these three people in the SIT, Home Secretary Sanjay Prasad and Chief Minister, apart from these five people, I doubt anyone knows the content of the SIT. And everybody is saying the sources. Have you talked to Vishwas Pant or Kiran or Neel Ratanji or Chief Minister or Sanjay Prasad? These are the only five people. Rest all are saying whatever they come. They're saying uska bhatija tha, iska bhatija tha. You find out, you get to know later. Champat Rai ji have bhatija. Gopal Rai ji ka naam hi kuch aur hai, unka koi bhatija nahi. 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These are all atkal bazi. None of them went to Ayodhya. Ye log to kabhi mandir hi nahi gaye, let alone doing the investigation. Only these three people went in the investigation mode. Rest all might be disgruntled element. That's why I think let the SIT report come. And today, one of the, I think on Aaj Tak only I have heard the news. One of the, I think VHP president, working president Alok Kumar ji said that the FIR should be done as soon as you find the culprit. So I think nobody is trying to escape. Only thing, we just want
0: no, but FIR is not done once the culprit is found. And I want to bring in Mr. AK Jain. Mr. Jain, should there not be an FIR at least after the preliminary findings have been submitted, if not the day the complaint was first made, instead of approaching Yogi Adityanath or the Uttar Pradesh government, should the Sri Ram Janmabhoomi Tirth Kshetre not have approached the local SHO to register an FIR, file an FIR? 86% of respondents here say this is a very serious issue. In your view, sir, as a very seasoned police officer, does that seriousness reflect in the actions of the Tirth Kshetre or the administration?
9: I have been saying right from day one that FIR should have been filed by the trust people, by the treasurer. They have failed to do it. Instead, they wrote to Chief Minister of UP. No time was wasted and a very high-level committee was formed with very outstanding officers. I can vouch for them. Now they have submitted recommendation I am 100% confident that within a day or two, you will come to know. Actually, on SIT, legal opinion is being taken from the law department. Generally, such FIRs are not lodged by government. Who will be the complainant? Who all will be named? So many facts are there in the report submitted by the officers. And a very huge SIT will have to be formed, at least of 20-25 people, of officers, who will look into various aspects of the thefts. Nobody denies it that thefts have not taken place. The amount of theft, who all are involved, in which shift it took place, and why they were not being searched. A finger is being raised on a few government officials also. I think everybody will be booked. Government is very, very serious about it. Trust is also serious. VHP is also serious. High-level people in VHP deployed at Ram Janmabhoomi might be involved in it. And I have always said that very stern action should be taken against them. Even action under Gangsters Act should be registered. And the illegal properties which they have made during the period, they have bought cars. Such illegal properties should be confiscated by the police.
0: Absolutely. So, you know, step by step, sir, you've been former DGP of Uttar Pradesh. Shouldn't the trust, the treasurer of the trust, moment allegations of corruption were made or embezzlement was made, gone to the nearest SHO? Tehreer usi samay dijiye, register the first information report, let police begin, let there be an SIT, let there be a detailed investigation, but step one is FIR. Should that not have happened day one, approaching the chief minister, then approaching the prime minister's office, then approaching others? Sir, the common man does not do that. Common man goes to the SHO.
9: Yes, you are right. But actually, the amount involved, people involved, it is not, there is no clarity about it. FIR should be, that is no FIR. What is FIR? FIR is first information report. Yes. Police has already got so many reports. Now the problem is that against whom FIR should be lodged?
0: A gap, unknown, then investigation?
9: No, that makes investigation very difficult. And they get bail also from court because there is no named FIR. I will request that we should wait for a day or two when we have waited for so long. And I'm 100% confident that a proper SIT with senior officials in it, dedicated team will be put. Every aspect will be looked into. And all the deleted CCTV footages, they are being retrieved. And nobody will be spared. Let me tell you this.
0: Advaita, the opposition is already saying every day's delay in legal and penal action and investigation is actually giving more time to those who may have been involved to destroy evidence and mislead investigation. And the Sea Voter survey very clearly shows 86% respondents say it's a very serious issue. Does that seriousness reflect in the actions of the trust?
10: First of all, I want to say that what has come to light, even if they're just accusations at this point of time, are extremely disturbing. And yes. like the people surveyed and the other members on this panel, I do believe that there should be a fair and a very extensive probe into this matter. Now, looking at, is there being a delay and things of that nature being suggested? The fact that you jumped straight to an SIT and didn't go through the process of the local Thana and all of that already shows that this is being taken seriously and it is being escalated to the SIT almost immediately. So in that sense, you cannot fault the government for not taking it seriously or not escalating it to a level which would not have happened had they followed the normal course of going to the Thana, et cetera, et cetera. Okay. Secondly, we have to keep in mind that this is a preliminary report of the SIT, right? So, and they have gone into extensive analysis. They have not only looked at the donations, which were the primary you know, complaints that came in, but they've also gone into land records, transactions, appointments of people, hiring of people, how VIP darshans were exchanged. So they've increased the ambit of what they're investigating as well, ensuring that they go into all aspects of the running of this trust. And I think that is very significant as well and needs to be highlighted.
0: Okay, let me quickly go to the second point. Advaita, that we've that Sea Water raised with respondents, who should bear primary responsibility if any wrongdoing is found in this matter? Who's responsible for alleged wrongdoings? And when you look at those numbers, more than a third say the Temple Trust is primarily responsible for this mess. Of course, another 10% say the local administration is also culpable and responsible. Close to 17% hold the government responsible, the state government. Because what were they doing? What about their supervision? Was that, of course, trust is an independent body, but is there no oversight? Also, let me take the next question. Has hearing about these allegations impacted the trust, the faith in the management of donations made to the Divya Bhavya Navaram Temple at Ayodhya? Once again, when you look at those numbers, 2/3 of the respondents agree that there has been an erosion of trust. About 18%, they said no, that there is no erosion in their faith in the system. Let me once again begin by asking Anurag Bhadauria, does the responsibility, Anurag Bhadauria, lie only with the Temple Trust or does it go higher? Matlab, keval श्री राम जन्मभूमि तीर्थ क्षेत्र की यह गलती है या उनकी भूमिका संदेह के दायरे में है या फिर प्रशासन चाहे वो अयोध्या के स्तर पर हो या फिर उत्तर प्रदेश के स्तर पर हो यह रिस्पॉन्सिबिलिटी ऊपर तक जाती है.
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0: 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does it extend all the way up to Lucknow? And let me also come to an aspect of age here. When you look at the respondents, among those above the age of 55, 40% of the respondents say the allegations will negatively impact their opinion of the performance of the state government. But when you go to youngsters between 18 and 24, 58% believe that the state government will be negatively impacted, sir.
8: Before I make my point, I feel very surprised and sound very bizarre when someone like Anurag Bhadauria said, "Yeah, hamari aastha ka vishay hai, Prabhu ko manne wale log hai." These are the same people, I need not repeat that, who are shot dead many Ram Bhakts who never wanted the temple. Ye sare log hai jinki nani ko pasand nahi tha temple. So they are just fishing in troubled waters from Akhilesh Yadav's house and Dimple Yadav's house. Mandir is kumar, sabhi, they have never visited the temple. Crores of people have visited the temple. Rahul Gandhi to Sonia Gandhi to Priyanka Gandhi to
7: Arun Ketriwal to... We are Prabhu ko manne wale log hai. 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Kedarshwar mandir itna bhavya banaya aur ab mujhe yahan dikha rahe.
8: There is some trouble in the temple. So they have
7: sawal hum hi utha rahe hain aur hum hi ko...
0: Ek minute, Anurag Bhadauria, Shantanu apni baat puri kar le, phir main aapke paas aunga. But let Shantanu complete his point, sir. Go on, Mr. Gupta.
8: Having said that, see, you are quoting, everybody's quoting some reports, some access. I don't know which access to which reports are. You all should produce that and tweet that reports. I don't know which report. Because I'm not private to any report, any SIT, anything. I don't have any sources. I have not talked to Sanjay Prasadji. I have not talked to CM. I have not talked to the three people. If any one of you have talked, and then you can put forth that thing. Let's wait for the SIT, which is a very, very senior SIT. And then I'm sure the way we have seen Yogi Adityanath administration from nine and a half years, they have not spared anyone. So if anybody will be culprit, whoever will be culprit, they will, Yogi Adityanath government will surely go to the deep root of it, and every well will face the law of the land. And that we have seen in the last 9.5 years of Yogi government.
0: Fair enough. Anurag Bhadauria wants to respond on the political point. Anurag Bhadauria, Shantanu Gupta to ye keh rahe hain ki Samajwadi Party kaun hote hain, Ram Ji par prashno ke mandir aur donation par sawal uthane wale, unki to na aastha hai na mandir jate hain.
7: Aap dekhe sawal ye, wo aina hame dikha rahe hain jin pe humne sawal uthaya hai, wo hame sikha rahe hain जिन पे हमने पूछा है कि वहां गड़बड़ी हुई कि नहीं हुई है. सवाल उठता है प्रभु के कण कण में है. जहां प्रभु को अपने घर के मंदिर में भी आंख बंद करोगे ना, ध्यान लगाओगे, यहां पे प्रभु को सोचोगे, प्रभु वहां प्रकट होंगे.
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9: Trust is responsible. Full support is being provided by the state government. Full support has been extended for last so many years by the state government, police department. I was posted as SSP Faizabad 91, after the firing took place, Shri Mulayam Singh Yadav posted me there to control the situation because there was a lot of resentment against police against that firing of 1991. I was the SSP there. I have been IG zone of Lucknow zone for four times. And I have been supervising Ayodhya very, very closely, very, very minutely. And in other capacities also as a DG, Law and Order, as DGP, I have been closely associated. Let me tell you, frankly, nobody can dispute it that trust is responsible. Full support is being extended by administration. You know, it's a very sensitive issue. District yes. magistrate cannot say that I will enforce this. He has no locus tendi. Now, things will be clear. State new guidelines will be issued. The role of district administration will be defined. Mukhya Karyapalak Adhikari, some senior person, as at Kashi Dham, will be that Kashi Dham will be things will improve. We should
0: pehle din se goli chalai aur मतलब एक कोई फिजिकली गोली चला रहा है, एक इमोशनली गोली चला रहा है, एक कोई ऐसे मार रहा है, एक आप उनके दान के चंदे में इस तरह की धांधली के आरोप लग रहे हैं. डेविटी तो दोनों तरह से आहत है अद्वैता. व्हेन अ डेविटी स्टार्ट्स टू आस्क व्हाट हैपेंड टू द सिल्वर ब्रिक्स दैट आई डोनेटेड, व्हाई वाजंट आई गिवन अ रिसीट, देन दिस इज सीरियस इरोजन ऑफ फेथ इन द टेंपल मैनेजमेंट.
9: नाउ आई थिंक
10: यस आई एग्री Gaurav, I absolutely agree with you. And I think, you know, that is something that is even the public is responding to, because the Ram Mandir has been so central to so many of us in the way that we have approached the subject, that this seems like a defiling of sorts, but I think it's also important to separate the facts from the actual, situation on the ground. When your survey says that, you know, they hold the state government responsible, it's important to clarify that this is an independent trust. As far as the state government is concerned, they have no role to play and no say or control in the functioning of the trust at all. This was a trust that was formed by the center after a Supreme Court verdict for the establishment of the trust. So really the only role that the state has as far as this entire situation is concerned is the investigation when it is at the state level. And when it comes to the investigation at the state level, Yogi Adityanath has wasted no time in taking this directly to an SIT level and will pursue it to its logical end. And that's really what he can do. You know, we are governments are bound by the rules that are in place. This is an emotive issue. People will respond, people will react. But the facts on the ground are that there is a limited role that the state government plays when it comes to the Ram Mandir Trust and the functioning of the temple. And that role is limited to the investigation.
0: Let me now bring in the next set of questions that were posed to respondents. You know, what are their concerns? What concerns them the most about these allegations? I want to play that slide out for a moment. Most of the respondents, they said, what is happening to that money? More than 30% of the respondents were actually worried about possible misuse of funds. More than 20% are worried about the damage to the image of the Divya Bhavya Ram Temple. As Adwaita just pointed out, remember, the nation, the Sanatan Samaj, the Hindus, they waited centuries for this temple. Finally, you have a Divya Bhavya Ram Temple. And devotees, they went there in large numbers. And they donated from the bottom of their hearts. Whatever people could donate, they donated. Because this is carrying that system to the next generation. Your faith, your belief, your values. A large number of people actually also say that they're very worried that funds are being misused. This is khilwaad, or this is playing with their aastha. If these allegations are proven true, and I want to bring in the next set of questions, if these allegations are actually proven true, will it negatively impact their opinion even about the Uttar Pradesh government? Because remember, Yogi Adityanath is seen as a zero tolerance, no nonsense chief minister. But if this is happening in Ayodhya, what are respondents saying? Close to 50% of the respondents there, you see, of the NDA voters, incidentally, 43.6%, they're very clear that yes, it will adversely impact the Uttar Pradesh government. 57.2% of the opposition voters say yes, it will adversely impact. Others also, 43.5%, they're very, very clear that it will have a negative impact. 32% say no, 24% when it comes to opposition voters, 19.9% others can't say no is about 23%, 18.8% when it comes to opposition voters. If these allegations are proven true, then there is an issue as far as the respondents are concerned. Shantanu Gupta, devotees are very upset about possible misuse of funds. You heard the Sindhi Samaj representative who said that 1 kg bricks, 200 of them, they were presented to the temple trust. They were not given a receipt for it. You know, you talk about a Ram Rajya. We all aspire to live in that Ram Rajya. There was so much excitement around the time of the Pran Pratishtha. But do these allegations hurt that faith in your view?
8: For sure, and it should hurt the view. But currently, all the Shraddhalus are making opinion based on the discussions they are hearing on the TV, based on the

0: at Kashidham, at Varanasi. I have been there. I had three postings at Varanasi. It's a very, very sensitive thing. No embezzlements, nothing. Everything is clear. Everything is in front of everybody. So such mechanism will be devised here also. There, so many allegations are there that gold ornaments have been changed, fake ornaments have been changed. All these allegations will have to be listed. Don't expect a miracle from SIT within 5-6 days. They have done a fairly good job. I have been in touch with people at Ayodhya. They have recorded statements of more than 100 people. They have come to a certain conclusion that yes, this should be set right, and only then things will improve.
1: Yes, but every day's delay, Advaita, considering, you know, this entire, the allegation of scam, some CCTV images, all the stories that came out, and every day's delay, does that not cost the Shriram Temple management their reputation? And in the run-up to elections, will it not have consequences even for the government?
2: Well, see, I think, Gaurav, the thing is that there are hundreds of people who are involved in the daily running of the temple. So there could be lacunas at every level, at the very modest level as well as at a higher level. So that is something that does need to be investigated, and it cannot be set aside because we want to take care of time or emotions or the media narrative. That cannot be that done, because also nobody who is innocent should be implicated in this sort of tsunami of accusations that are flying around right now. They must be investigated. Remember, there are people associated with this trust who have dedicated their whole life to the building of the Ram Mandir. Right? Yes. So there is this should not be rushed where we make unwitting victims out of people just by association. So I think the important thing is that the SIT does its job. It does it in a timely manner, but not necessarily in an expedient manner. And I suspect as more facts emerge and as this investigation gets underway, this is going to be a combination of, yes, could there be some mismanagement? Absolutely. Could it have been gatekeeping and a question of power? That could be there too. That element could be there too, which led to certain oversights which should not have taken place. I think it's going to be a combination of all of these. And what will certainly happen is that there will be an overhaul, I assume, of the functioning of the trust.
1: Sooner the better.
2: And most importantly, I think Yogi Adityanath is known as someone who takes law and order very seriously, who takes probity very seriously, and we can expect justice in whatever form it is meant to arrive in.
1: Fair enough, and we'll be tracking that story very closely. I want to thank all our guests for being a part of this snap poll and analyzing this snap poll. Let me quickly, for the benefit of viewers joining us, give you a breakdown of the Sea Voter survey findings and some simple takeaways. The first takeaway: more than 63% of the respondents, they say allegations of donation theft at the Divya Bhavya Ram Temple, they're very serious. They're extremely serious. 23% describe them as either quite serious or somewhat serious. Taken together, 86% of those surveyed believe that these allegations need to be looked into because they are serious. The second takeaway: as many as 66% of NDA supporters describe these allegations as a serious issue, compared to 63% of the opposition supporters. And that's very important. The NDA supporters themselves want hard action and cognizance in this matter. More respondents who lean towards the NDA are rather hurt by these allegations. The third takeaway: the question of accountability, that could prove to be equally troubling for the ruling government. More than a third of respondents say the temple trust should bear primary responsibility if wrongdoings are established. Another 10% blame the local administration at Ayodhya, but 17% of the respondents, they hold the Yogi Adityanath government responsible, because if he's seen as someone who's an absolute no-nonsense chief minister, zero-tolerance chief minister, then there should be zero tolerance here, and hard action will that follow. The fourth takeaway: the controversy could also have political implications for a state that's bound for elections, run up to next year's elections. Nearly half the respondents say their opinion of the Yogi Adityanath government may be impacted and may worsen if these allegations are eventually proven true. 44% of NDA supporters share the view that the figure may rise. More than 57% among them are actually opposition supporters. The fifth takeaway. Age appears to make a very significant difference here, and this is something that everyone must watch very carefully. Among the respondents, those above the age of 55, 40% say that the allegations would negatively impact their view of the state government's performance. But look at the youngsters, the first-time voters, the second-time voters, those between the age group of 18 and 24, that figure jumps to 58%. The sixth takeaway, the survey points to a noticeable erosion of trust in the management of the donations at the Sri Ram Janmabhoomi, and this is where the Teerth Kshetre will have to pull up their socks. Overall, nearly two-thirds of the respondents say their trust has been negatively impacted. 18% say there's no erosion of trust. The seventh takeaway, politically, these findings could be a cause for concern for the ruling NDA in the upcoming assembly elections in Uttar Pradesh. 42% of the upper caste Hindu respondents report an erosion of trust. The figure rises to actually 60% when you bring in the scheduled caste, the Dalits, the scheduled tribes. When overall respondents are taken, the eighth takeaway, possible misuse of fund tops the list of concern for respondents. More than 30% cited as their big worry. About 20% are concerned about the damage to the image of the Sri Ram temple. NDA and opposition supporters, they've expressed almost identical levels of concern over possible misuse of funds. The ninth takeaway, there is near consensus on the need for greater transparency in the handling of donations. When asked whether major religious institutions should publicly disclose details of donation received, donation spent, more than 80% of the respondents said, yes, there has to be greater transparency. The tenth and final takeaway, Indians remain sharply divided on the fairness of the ongoing investigations of these allegations. The special investigation team has already submitted its preliminary report. 49% believe the probe will be fair and truth will eventually come out. 44% are not so convinced. And we'll keep an eye on this story very closely. Very, very important, not just from the point of view of faith, but also from the point of view of law and order and criminal justice. A quick break. On the other side, the U.S. Senate has clipped the wings of U.S. President Donald Trump. We shift focus to that big international story. War power resolution aimed at limiting any further military action against Iran without congressional authorization has been passed. Details coming up because Trump has lashed out at this resolution, calling it poorly timed and meaningless.

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0: Welcome back to a big international story of the day. It's a huge setback for U.S. President Donald Trump. The U.S. Senate has voted to limit the Trump administration's ability to launch fresh military action against Iran without express congressional approval. The Senate passed the Iran War Powers Resolution by a vote of 50-48, with four Republicans breaking ranks to join the Democrats in support of the move. Of course, one Democrat also voted against it in favor of President Trump. The resolution actually sought to prevent the U.S. president from taking U.S. action deeper into the conflict without express congressional approval. President Trump reacted sharply to this censure of sorts by the Senate. He's called the vote poorly timed, meaningless. The American president accused lawmakers of undermining his effort at a crucial stage in the confrontation with Tehran. Donald Trump claimed Iran was on the ropes and for the first time in decades was actually showing respect for both the United States and its president. President Trump reserved some of the strongest criticism for the four Republican senators who backed the resolution, calling them as Republican losers. I quickly want to cut across to my colleague Sandeep Unnithan, who joins us for more on the story. Sandeep, that's a huge setback for President Trump because world over, he's being criticized that Iran had the upper hand, and even internally, now his wings are being clipped.
1: Absolutely, Gaurav. It is a big symbolic setback to President Trump. And I say symbolic because, there is no one to really enforce this. While the Senate might actually, clip his wings in a sense, there's no one to really enforce what the Senate has just passed. And the president is really free to do as he pleases. That is the executive side of it. But it's symbolically, it's a huge loss of face for President Trump, given the fact that he's in such a tight spot with the negotiations with Iran. And it only strengthens Iran's position if you look at it. And they say that, look, we are not the ones who are saying it. It's the U.S. Senate who's voting against President Trump. So it puts Trump in a spot, it puts him on a very weak wicket when he comes to justifying this war, Gaurav.
0: And the most crucial phase of negotiations begin only now, especially on that crucial nuclear aspect and the ballistic missiles issue. Sandeep, quick 30 seconds.
1: Absolutely. Gaurav, and there is no way out of this really for Trump. If you look at it, all of those four things that he started out to achieve, his war objectives have not been met, whether it's, ballistic missiles, the proxies to get Iran out of the Strait of Hormuz now. So there's very little that he has to negotiate with Iran. And it is Iran on the ascendant when it comes to these talks, as they have proved in the last couple of days, Gaurav.
0: Oh, absolutely. Sandeep, keep tracking that story. I will come back to you for more, but that is all we have for you on India First this evening. Many thanks for watching. News and updates continue on India Today. Stay with us.

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1: Sign away, तो मुझे नोबल लेने से कोई नहीं रोक सकता।

evening. Hello and welcome. You're with the news today. This is your primetime destination. News, newsmakers, talking points this Wednesday night. Our big talking point, two states, two chief ministers, two raging controversies. But is only one getting the media's attention? India Today digs deeper into the land grab allegations miring Madhya Pradesh Chief Minister Mohan Yadav. Is a judicial probe the only option? Or will a BJP-ruled state not be probed by investigating agencies? We'll ask the direct questions that no one else asks on primetime television. Also, another chief minister in the eye of a storm is Bhagwant Mann, first accused of desecrating Sikh gurus by allegedly sprinkling alcohol on their pictures, then accused now of tampering with a forensic probe. He too is facing the heat. Also, more shocking details are tumbling out of the Pune murder case. We ask, what is propelling our youth to murder? Lack of agency or the license to kill? The show that asks all the tough questions. Let's start first with the nine headlines at night. The heat mounts on Madhya Pradesh Chief Minister Mohan Yadav over alleged land-grabbing charges. The BJP defends him, says bid to target an OBC Chief Minister. The Congress demands answers, calls for a judicial probe, and the Chief Minister to resign for having allegedly grabbed acres and acres of land. Punjab Chief Minister Bhagwant Mann is also in the eye of a storm. Amidst sacrilege video row, Gurugram police files an FIR, claims rupees 10 lakhs bribe was paid to influence the forensic test of the video. Chief Minister Mann alleges defamation bid ahead of the polls. A big twist in the Pune murder case. Accused Chetan's father claims son has been falsely implicated. Initial probe reveals fiancé Sia Goyal was the key conspirator. Days after the Lucknow fire killed 15 people, post-mortem report reveals that toxic fumes were the primary cause of the death. Chief Minister Yogi Adityanath orders a ban on commercial activity in basements. At least five people are dead after a metal shed of an under-construction building collapses in Kolkata. 25 people rescued so far. Bengal government halts work at all under-construction sites. Horrific murder caught on camera in a Mumbai local train. 30-year-old man stabs fellow passenger to death after an argument over closing the coach's door during rain. The accused Roshan is arrested. Amidst a rebellion by the Sena, UBT and TMC MPs, sources say Lok Sabha Speaker currently consulting legal experts. Decision likely to be taken before the monsoon session. In a major setback, UK court orders fugitive Nirav Modi to repay 100 crores to Bank of India. The court held that Nirav remains legally responsible for the debt. The Tamil Nadu government honours Major Mukund Vardarajan, road in Chennai to be renamed after the martyred army hero. Major Mukund was killed in action during a counter-terror op in JNK in 2014.

0: Our big story tonight, a terror op in JNK in 2014. Our big story tonight. It is a tale of two states, of two chief ministers who are mired in political controversies. One from the BJP, one from the opposition. The fact, though, is that you're only finding one of them really in the headlines in prime time across most news channels. Just months before he seeks re-election, Punjab Chief Minister Bhagwant Mann is in the eye of a major political storm. Already at the helm of an increasingly fractured Aam Aadmi Party unit, Mann is now accused of first insulting Sikh gurus by allegedly sprinkling alcohol on their images and now forging a forensic probe to give himself a clean chit. The charges have united all the opposition parties against him to demand his ouster. Remember, Punjab goes to the polls early next year. On the other side is a story that simply is not attracting attention, even after it was reported by the Indian Express yesterday with great details. What exactly is the truth behind the accusations of serious land grab amounting to several tens of acres levelled against the Madhya Pradesh Chief Minister Mohan Yadav and his family? A judicial probe, most will believe, is the only way out. But the fact is, in a double engine system that we have, when you are a chief minister of a BJP ruled state, the enforcement agencies seem to disappear. And that's our major focus. The political controversy over the Madhya Pradesh chief minister and his family's land purchases, which clearly indicate a conflict of interest and issues of serious impropriety and, according to the opposition, corruption. The opposition alleging, based on that report, that large tracts of land were acquired in and around Ujjain in areas that later became the focus of major infrastructure and development projects passed by the Mohan Yadav government. The BJP has rejected the allegations, claiming that Mohan Yadav has not purchased any land after becoming chief minister and was in the real estate business even before he became it. They're even claiming that he's being targeted because he is an OBC. Truth of the matter is, who will look at the facts of the case? Well, we will try and do that and separate fact from fiction. Our top story tonight is a ground report from Ujjain, which clearly seems to have got the Madhya Pradesh chief minister in an eye of a gathering political storm over allegations that he is part of a massive land grab allegation. Take a look.
1: It's a controversy that threatens to rock the very foundation of the BJP government in Madhya Pradesh. An investigation by the Indian Express that claimed that Chief Minister Mohan Yadav's family and their real estate firms acquired at least 137 plots spanning 168 acres in Ujjain for 45 crores in the 2 years since he became CM in December 2023, mostly in areas benefiting from road projects and land use changes that his government announced. Several relatives of the chief minister have also been named, not just his immediate family, including his wife, son and daughter-in-law, but also his extended family.
2: नहीं बात ये है कि इतने बड़े allegation के बाद एक मुख्यमंत्री को पद पे रहना क्यों चाहिए? 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
1: 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In November 2023, his total agricultural land ownership and possession stood at 17.967 acres and it remains exactly the same as of June 2026. Secondly, Seema Yadav's agricultural land holdings have also remained largely unchanged. She owned 12.287 acres in November 2023 compared to 12.292 acres in June 2026. These land parcels were purchased between 2008 and 2019, well before Mohan Yadav became chief minister. Moreover, the Ujjain Master Plan 2035 came into effect in May 2023, well before Mohan Yadav assumed office as chief minister in December that year.
4: Congress party pe ye aarop lagana chahta hu कि जब जब एक पिछड़े वर्ग का मुख्यमंत्री इस प्रदेश को मिला, चाहे उमा भारती हो, चाहे शिवराज सिंह चौहान हो या हमारे मोहन यादव हो, उनके खिलाफ षड्यंत्र करके उनको कमजोर करने का काम कई लोगों के द्वारा किया गया।
1: 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However, other individuals associated with the Yadav family purchased 116 plots. Most of these plots were located near already existing roads. Revenue records indicate that the chief minister's relatives purchased 76 acres of land in 2024. The figure increased further in 2025. In that year, the Yadav family purchased 96 acres of land. As a result, the family's total land bank rose to 335 acres. However, the combined land holdings of Mohan Yadav, his wife Seema, his son Vaibhav and daughter-in-law Shalini Yadav amount to only 56.45 acres. One such location under the lens is Jainpur village on the Ujjain-Maksi road. Here, Govind Yadav, a cousin of Mohan Yadav, along with his sons Siddharth and Anant, acquired 4 acres of land where a residential colony is currently being developed.
5: मुख्यमंत्री मोहन यादव की जो इमीडिएट फैमिली है उनका इस जमीन से कोई संबंध नहीं है, क्योंकि ये जो जमीन खरीदी गई है ये मुख्यमंत्री मोहन यादव के चाचा के बेटे यानी चचेरे भाई की तरफ से खरीदी गई है। और 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रही है।
1: However, people associated with the Ujjain real estate market say that it is not just this company. Since the inauguration of the Mahakal Lok Corridor in 2022, Ujjain's real estate sector has witnessed a major boom.
6: महाकाल लोक बनने के बाद से भी प्रोजेक्ट आना चालू हुए थे, लेकिन हमारे जो मुख्यमंत्री हैं श्री मोहन जी यादव, वे जब से मुख्यमंत्री बने हैं उज्जैन के अंदर मेडी सिटी आई है, आईटी पार्क आया है, आने वाले समय में एयरपोर्ट आना है, इन सब चीज़ों को देखते हुए भी उज्जैन में बहुत सारे प्रोजेक्ट्स नए आना चालू हुए हैं।
1: At the heart of this row lies a crucial question. Was the purchase of land ahead of development projects merely a coincidence? Should land acquired by relatives be viewed through the prism of political power, or is this simply the latest round of political accusations and counter-accusations? With Ravish Pal Singh and Ujjain, Bureau Report, India Today.
0: But there are several unanswered questions that we need to raise. Can a chief minister claim zero responsibility for the dramatic rise in extended families' land assets? Were the land assets procured by the relatives in the full knowledge of the chief minister? Is this not a clear case of conflict of interest and impropriety by the chief minister, who's clearing road projects which then give windfall profits for the land which is being developed around those projects? Where did the chief minister's family get the money to fund all these land purchases? Were the chief minister's extended family members only operating as proxies on Mohan Yadav's behalf? All the tough questions. Sanju Varma, national spokesperson, BJP. Anjali Bhardwaj, anti-corruption activist, co-convener, National Campaign for People's Right to Information. Wing Commander Anuma Acharya, national spokesperson of the Congress. Sanju Varma, the investigation Indian Express did shows that Mohan Yadav assumed office of chief minister on December 13, 2023. Since then, his family members and associated real estate firms purchased 137 plots spanning 168 acres worth around 45 crores. 111 acres were located next to new road projects subsequently announced by his government. Is this not a clear case of impropriety of a land grab to build a land bank which will yield windfall profits for the chief minister's family? Should he not step aside at least till a judicial probe is done? And should there not be a judicial probe in the first instance?
7: So let me answer this fair and square. First and foremost, you know, your own reporters have made this public. And let me reinforce for the benefit of your audience. After assuming the role of chief minister of Madhya Pradesh in 2023, did Mohan Yadav's land holding increase? No. It has stayed constant at 1717 acres. Mohan Yadav's wife, Seema Yadav, Her land holding has stayed constant at 12.29 acres. Mohan Yadav's son, Vaibhav Yadav, his land holding has stayed constant at 1616 acres. And Mohan Yadav's daughter-in-law, Shalini Yadav, her land holding has stayed constant at 1010 acres. So the immediate family of Mohan Yadav...
8: But his cousin and his wife have got 108 acres. Ma'am, but the fact is his extended family... No, you must not mislead. His extended family and real estate firms linked to his family have got 137 plots worth 168 acres. That he cannot dispute.
7: Can I finish?
8: Yes, ma'am.
7: Because you will get your time to rebut me, which you will. My limited point is this. We are talking about the immediate family of the chief minister. Has the immediate family of the chief minister benefited disproportionately? The answer is no. Now, if you are going to talk about the extended family, then we will have to talk about the extended family and immediate family of Mallikarjun Kharge, whose son, whose wife, whose daughter-in-law, whose son-in-law have benefited disproportionately. But Rajdeep will say, sab changa si, because Rajdeep believes that
8: No, Rajdeep is not saying anything. BJP is raking up a 12-year-old case of Mallikarjun Kharge instead of addressing the immediate question. Are you telling me that his cousins, who seem to control a large number of real estate firms, the chief minister is not accountable for the real estate firms which are linked to his family? Why are you bringing Mallikarjun Kharge? You must answer Mohan Yadav. Congress will answer Mallikarjun Kharge.
7: No, what I don't understand, can I finish? Either you call the BJP and allow us to speak. Why, as an anchor, you don't have 2 minutes of patience to give Sanju Verma uninterrupted time? Aapke pet mein dard kyun hota hai? Jaise hi Sanju Verma bolne lagti hai. Shant ho jaiye.
8: Please carry on.
7: Shant ho jaiye. Let me finish. I am saying, and I am a politician, not a curry. Can I finish? Please. You have this bad habit of interjecting. Show some patience. You're a seasoned anchor.
8: Ma'am.
7: Yes. I'm
8: not going to get into a tutu, ma'am. I want a straight answer.
7: I'm giving you a straight answer, but I will say what I need to say. Rajdeep Sardesai will not decide the BJP's line of argument. Ye baat dhyan se sun lijiye. You will not decide what the BJP will say on your show. Now let me speak.
8: Okay, no, 1 minute.
7: My limited point is this, please. 30 seconds, don't interrupt. My limited point. Does BJP stand for accountability? Yes. Does BJP stand for transparency? Yes. When the Prime Minister says, na khaunga, na khane dunga, is it just a jumla? No. It is something he abides by. Now, should there be an inquiry? Mm-hmm. Should there be an SIT? Toh mera saaf kehna ye hai. Jitu Patwari held a press conference. Pawan Khera, who has an opinion on everything under the sun, spoke at length about Mohan Yadav. Proof dikhaiye. Money trail dikhaiye.
8: Proof?
7: Proof.
8: My God. Suddenly it is about proof and money trail. Suddenly it is about proof and money trail. Sanju Verma, the facts are as clear as daylight. The facts are, madam, now I've heard you. I gave you your 30 seconds. You are not answering the central question. A chief minister's extended family has invested in 137 projects worth of 168 acres after he has become the chief minister. Road projects, decisions are taken in and around those areas. And over the years, it seems Mohan Yadav, more than a politician, is building a land bank. And everyone knows it's the worst kept secret that this is what politicians do. They have changed the land user from agriculture to commercial. But Anuma Acharya, 1 minute, ma'am. Now you must let the other... No, 1 minute. I've heard you patiently. I gave you your 30 seconds. Anuma Acharya, the argument that central argument made by Sanju Verma is prove the money trail A, and B, she's raking up Mallikarjun Kharge and his family, saying they also acquired large tracts of land in and around Bangalore. Respond to both the charges.
9: Good evening, Rajdeep. Basically, Mohan Yadav, before even becoming the chief minister of Madhya Pradesh, he was education minister and he used his power to recruit his close relatives, including his son-in-law and nephew, as professors and administrative staff by bypassing rules. And he was also accused of giving prime posting and transfer to his preferred teachers and family members in government college around Ujjain. But since there are for 25 years, it's a BJP government, there is no accountability. Everything is put under the carpet. He completely denied these allegations, but nobody made an inquiry on them. So when BJP talks about...
8: No, but let's focus on the land. No, no, ma'am. Let's focus on the alleged land grab. Alleged land grab, according to Sanju Verma, where is the money trail? And she is also saying, if you are going to investigate Mohan Yadav, what about Mallikarjun Kharge and family?
9: Now, I want to ask, when Ujjain Badnavar Road, Ujjain Indore Road expansion, which is like all master projects, Ujjain Jhalawar four lane roads, Ujjain Nagda Road, Ujjain Devas Road, all upcoming projects, and their land has been purchased near these places. So where is the need of a money trail to show? It clearly shows that all these upcoming projects, as per the master plan, which is known to the Chief Minister of Madhya Pradesh and all the insiders, it happens only near that area. The purchases are close to those people only, that the Greenfield corridor. So
8: ma'am,
9: all
8: the
9: of
8: master
9: them,
8: plan came, ma'am, one minute, ma'am, the master plan came into effect in May 2023
9: before
8: he became Chief Minister. His family has been in the real estate business for more than 20 years. Are you saying the family has to close down the real estate business the moment he becomes Chief Minister?
9: The question is not that whether the family has been in real estate since 2010. The real issue is the land was purchased using advanced knowledge of all upcoming projects. When he was education minister, even then, because he belongs to Ujjain. So he had an idea about what all is coming up in Ujjain, how the Mahakal corridor is coming up, everything he knew. So it was with the advanced...
8: Please put Sanju Verma's voice down. Please listen to her, Sanju Verma. Yeah, go ahead.
9: And that's what... here he is denying all of it. And like BJP says, we do not give any resignations. We do not take accountabilities also. So this is a clear-cut case wherein the advance information was there, and therefore it all has been purchased near the master plans, and all those roads are coming up now, the upcoming projects, and it is a clear case of corruption with the advance knowledge of the family, of the immediate family of the Chief Minister of Madhya Pradesh.
8: Okay. What about Mallikarjun Kharge? They say you must also then investigate Mallikarjun Kharge and land purchased by him and his family in Karnataka.
9: In that case, I would like to first ask her who was responsible for Morbi bridge collapse, who was responsible for Balasore train tragedy or Pulwama. Was there any investigation?
8: No, that's not what about me.
9: It is basically that.
8: Are you all ready for an open? Priyank Kharge is saying he's ready for an open. No, Priyank Kharge is saying he's ready for any inquiry on Karnataka, but there should be an immediate inquiry on Madhya Pradesh. This is the whataboutry, unfortunately, of our politicians. But I want to ask Anjali Bhardwaj a simple question. Anjali Bhardwaj, it is one of the worst kept secrets of politicians. I am at the moment in Mumbai, and I know I myself investigated de-reservation of land near Mumbai in Vasai Virar, where again politicians got the land user changed from agriculture to industry, and their cronies bought properties in and around that area, obviously benefiting from insider information. Do you believe, how do you, we've got Sanju Verma saying, please show the money trail first before anything else. Do you believe a money trail is the solution, or is there any agency that should be investigating these alleged land scams across India, not just in Madhya Pradesh?
10: Rajdeep, one thing is very clear. Land records are showing certain facts, and the allegations that are being made on the basis of the land records. What is required is a very clear probe. These kind of debates are not going to get us the facts. What is required is a proper probe into the matter to look at whether there was conflict of interest.
8: Who will probe whether it, there ma'am?
10: Yes, we have to determine, it has to be determined whether there was conflict of interest. And these kind of probes can be done by our independent and empowered investigating agencies. The question today is that will the CBI, will the Enforcement Directorate, will the Lokpal all look, or any of them look into this case or not? Let us understand one thing, Rajdeep. This government came on the plank of an anti-corruption movement. They promised a Bhrashtachar Mukt Bharat. Today, to say that somebody else is doing something else, I think any case where there is an allegation and there are records to show that there could be conflict of interest, there could be corruption, especially of this scale, and by people in power of, the chief minister of a state we are talking about, there must be an immediate investigation that is launched. There is no question about it. Let me also say here that unfortunately, this is not happening just in Madhya Pradesh. Very recently, the Supreme Court ordered a CBI probe into the Arunachal Pradesh chief minister, CM Khandu's deals, where more than 1,300 crore rupees worth of public contracts were given away, and the Supreme Court has ordered a CBI probe. Now, into the contracts were given to companies that were are owned by his family. Are we now again going to wait for something like this to go to the Supreme Court and only then have any probing agency? Are the ED and the CBI, the Lokpal, not really looking into any of these matters? Are they only going to go after dissenters, political opposition? I think these are very serious questions. And these questions finally impact the integrity and the credibility of these kind of facts. Then adversely impact public trust in these investigating bodies. They are supposed to look into these cases. They must do that. It's a shame if we have to wait.
8: I take your point, ma'am. I've heard you. You know, you're saying it's a fit case for a probe. The question is who will probe it? And the question is whether there is selective probe. You see, Sanju Verma, you started out by saying that this government's commitment is na khaunga, na khane dunga. What's happened? Prema Khandu. Supreme Court has said, allegation that he and his family have acquired all the road projects of Arunachal, there should be a proper CBI inquiry. Mr. Prema Khandu has not stepped down. Similar allegations have been taken place in Goa. Large tracts of land have been sold to private developers in violation of all rules. Another BJP ruled states, Uttarakhand. Allegations are now coming out that in and around Dehradun, there's a land scam. Now we've got allegations in and around Ujjain that there is a land scam. You are saying, show me a money trail, otherwise no one will resign. But it seems that in these double-engine governments, the CBI, the Enforcement Directorate, Lokpal, no one works. How are you going to then fulfill your promise of na khaunga, na khane dunga? Prema Khandu, Mohan Yadav, states like Uttarakhand, states like Goa, in all of them, there are serious allegations of land irregularities.
7: Can I come in?
8: Yes, please.
7: Can I speak? And now, Rajdeep, I noticed when the other two were speaking, you did not interject them even once.
8: I interrupted Anubha Acharya several times. This is not you versus me, ma'am. You answer my question. In the double engine governments, where is the enforcement agency? Are the enforcement agencies only going to operate in opposition ruled states? Will no one resign in the BJP? Is everybody doodh se dhula hua?
7: I want to say one thing to you. Pehli baat to Rajdeep Sardesai, thank you very much and congratulations. Aap jo baar baar BJP ke pravaktaon ke liye kehte hai na, mic down of Sanju Verma, mic down of Shahzad Punawala, mic down of XYZ. Uske karan, aaj TMC ki ye halat ho gayi hai, party ki dhajjiyan ud gayi hai. And you have a large contribution in that. So congratulations. Now.
8: Madam, you're not answering my question. You don't want to answer my question. You're welcome not to answer it.
7: Let me finish now. Don't get rattled. I heard you. And by the way, let me educate you. It is not Prema Khandu. It is Pema Khandu, P-E-M-A, not
8: Pema Khandu. I said Pema Khandu, yes. Please. My God, no, you're not good. Do you want to answer my question or not?
7: Yes, I'm answering.
8: I will give you uninterrupted 1 minute. Answer my question. Does the double engine government mean that there will be no investigation? Don't tell me to keep quiet. I'm asking you a question. Do not be rude to me. Because I have no time for rudeness. I am giving you the floor. Please answer 1 minute, no interruption.
7: Yes, I will answer what I need to say. Rajdeep Sardesai will not decide. And you don't give lectures to me on propriety or rudeness and politeness because I know how polite you are.
8: Okay.
7: Now let's focus on the larger issue. Please, थोड़ा शांत रहिए, चुप रहिए, आप जर्नलिस्ट हैं, पैनलिस्ट नहीं. The most important point is this. 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a 117% increase. 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
8: I have decided today. Okay, I've heard you. Your 1 minute is up. I gave you 1 minute uninterrupted. I want to tell our viewers, today we've decided Olympic gold medal for waterboundary goes to Sanju Verma. Olympic gold medal for waterboundary. I asked about Mohan Yadav. She has mentioned every other person but Mr. Yadav himself, who has been, who is at the moment the focus of inquiry based, who should be the focus of inquiry. Okay, I'm going to leave that. I'm going to leave it there. I leave it to you, the viewers, to decide. I asked Sanju Verma a question. She has asked, told me, first inquire Rahul Gandhi, DK Shivkumar, Mallikarjun Kharge, and others. Either way, the fact is that if we want to restore faith in our public servants, they must be open to inquiries. Transparent, independent inquiries. And unless you do that, I'm afraid there will be questions that we will continue to raise. As I said at the very outset, most primetime channels are avoiding the question of Mohan Yadav. And that in itself should tell you the story of the media today. Remember Adarsh? Remember what happened to Ashok Chavan and how the media every night on primetime asked the right questions? Why aren't we asking those questions anymore? That's something for the media also to introspect. I appreciate you joining me, Sanju Verma, Anjali Bhardwaj, and Anuma Acharya. The question that we asked today on the show for your say, should a judicial probe be ordered into allegations of land grab against the Madhya Pradesh Chief Minister? Shiva says, na khaunga na khane dunga. It's about time Prime Minister Modi practiced what he preached and took appropriate action against the Madhya Pradesh Chief Minister. Parag Hede says, it is common all over India. In Goa, such land buying in advance by ministers and MLAs is rampant once they come to know about government infra projects likely to come. Aman Kumar says, in any ideal democracy, resignations would have happened yesterday only. But the RSS BJP does not believe in democracy or republic. Don't expect moral practices from such people. These are your say. Please keep coming on Twitter, answering our questions of the day. Let me turn to another chief minister now who's in the eye of a political storm. It began with an alleged sacrilege video in Punjab that is now snowballing into a major criminal investigation. Punjab Chief Minister Bhagwant Mann under fresh pressure after the Gurugram police registered an FIR alleging attempts were made to influence the forensic examination of a viral video that originally triggered the sacrilege row. The FIR has now handed the opposition fresh ammunition ahead of the elections. Congress, BJP and Akali Dal demanding answers and asking for the resignation of Mr. Mann for allegedly trying to influence and fabricate a forensic investigation. Take a look.
11: The row surrounding an alleged sacrilege video involving Bhagwant Mann has taken a murky turn. Gurugram police has registered an FIR over allegations that bribes were paid to influence forensic test of the video. The forensic report was flaunted by the Punjab government to exonerate Chief Minister Mann. The most explosive twist comes after Gurugram cops alleged in the FIR that Punjab officials met officials from the Haryana forensic team and paid a bribe of rupees 10 lakhs to influence the probe. The case was registered following a complaint by a whistleblower who alleged that he was threatened to prepare a forged forensic report regarding the video clip.
12: 15 जून को 2026 को मेरे पास एक व्हाट्सएप कॉल आई अनोन नंबर से, मैंने फोन खाया तो उन्होंने अपने आप को इंट्रोड्यूस करा कि मैं एसपी जशन बिल बोल रहा हूँ, एक वीडियो है, वीडियो मैंने कौन सी वीडियो कहते अभी जो बहुत वायरल हो रखी है जिसमें भगवंत मान वगैरह दिखाए गए हैं वो उस पे डीएलपी वगैरह का कोई ऐसा वीडियो था, तो कहते ऐसे करके रिपोर्ट बनानी है भगवंत मान जी के फेवर में।
11: Fresh political storm has engulfed Punjab, with the BJP, Congress and the Akalis intensifying demands of Chief Minister Maan's resignation.
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11: But Chief Minister Maan has maintained his innocence and claimed that the opposition is colluding to defame him ahead of the 2027 assembly polls.
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11: With the BJP demanding his resignation and Aam Aadmi Party's rivals smelling blood ahead of 2027 polls, Maan finds himself in a precarious situation. As faith and politics collide, Punjab's harmony itself is at stake. Bureau Report, India Today.
8: Well, let's turn to our next face-off tonight. Parambar Singh Romana is Senior Vice President and National Spokesperson of the Shiromani Akali Dal. Priyanka Kakkar is AAP's National Spokesperson. Vikram Singh, former DGP, is also joining me. I want to come to you first, though, Priyanka Kakkar, because it is your party which is in the dock here. The Chief Minister is being accused of actually paying people to influence a forensic lab report, including police officers of the Punjab police being used to influence this forensic report to say that the video, alleged video of the Chief Minister committing these acts of sacrilege, alleged sacrilege, is a fake video. Do you concede that the Chief Minister has much to answer for when you are accused of actually paying off people to get a probe in some way influenced? Is that not a crime?
15: Good evening, Rajdeep ji. Rajdeep ji, that's the most absurd allegation I've heard. And a pigeon-brained person would know that, you know, why will a Punjab government want to go into a BJP-ruled state to do some hanky-panky? That's absolutely absurd. You know, we are dealing with a party like the BJP, where the Union Home Minister, you'll remember Amit Shah ji, he's so proud of the fact that he can make any news. Their ecosystem can ensure that any news, whether it is real or fake, becomes viral. I mean, the IT chief, BJP IT cell chief.
8: No, there's an FIR, madam, there's an FIR. Madam, an FIR has been filed. Madam, an FIR has been filed giving details of the hotel where the police officers met these people from forensic laboratories. It's very detailed.
15: Rajdeep ji, that video that you're speaking about does not make out who's sitting at the...

0: clearly a fake. I will not be doing it. And the gangster then threatened him, told him that I'll order your execution, and he filed an FIR in Canada. That's also a recorded fact. You know, we could talk about that too. And no, why will we want to do Akal something Takht, which is a clear,
1: the Akal established, is claiming, false video? The Akal Takht is claiming, madam, just a minute. The Akal Takht is claiming that they have done their own inquiries and they say that the video is genuine. Are you saying the Akal Takht is also part of the conspiracy?
0: Let me answer this in two ways. Shri Akal Takht Sahib is ruled by Jathedars who are appointed by the... Jathedar very openly claims, Main Badla da Sipahi haan. That is a statement on record. He should be the Qaum ka Sipahi, but he says, Main Badla da Sipahi haan. That is one aspect to it. There are no elections for the past 15 years, but the central government should order election. And when it comes to Shri Akal Takht Sahib, Bhagwant Manji has the utmost respect for Shri Akal Takht Sahib. He brought in the sacrilege law which made sacrilege punishable by a 10-year imprisonment. You know, he made that. Now the issue is they fabricate a video, which video is clearly false, which video, and I suggest all your viewers and to you that everyone should see that video. Us video mein jo insaan hai, uska kad kaathi kuch bhi nahi milta. Bhagwant Maan ji say that is an absolute fake video. Why will we want to go to a BJP ruled state to do something like this? You know, it's absolutely absurd. Now you will see why these elections are coming up in 2027.
1: Madam, you make a strong point. Madam, just a minute. You make a strong point as to why would officers of the Punjab police go to Haryana to strike this deal, which is BJP ruled. You want to respond to that, Parambans Singh Romana? Because the fact is, many believe that this that the Haryana police may well, under pressure, have done what they had to try and stick these allegations on Bhagwant Maan in an election year, these serious bribery allegations. But why would police officers from Punjab go to Haryana, of all places, to Gurugram, to actually strike this deal? And in some way, the allegation is that the Akali Dal is using its clout with the Akal Takht to target Bhagwant Maan in an election year.
2: See, I want to say something before I start on whatever Ms. Kakkar just said. To get out of this situation, allegations are being thrown here, there and everywhere. She made a very categorical statement here that Jathedar Akal Takht said that Main Badla da Sipahi haan. That is the most absurd thing I have heard in my life. If she can show one video where he has said that, I will accept everything on your debate here. I am open to that. Secondly, now let me come to those points that she raised, that these videos which you are showing, five people are shown here, they could be anybody. We have categorically said it is Swapan Sharma, Commissioner Police Ludhiana, it is Jashandeep Gill, SP Cyber Security Punjab. Let them file an FIR against us if it is not them. One. Secondly, not only the pictures, WhatsApp chats have come in public domain, where SP Jashandeep Gill, Cyber Security Punjab, has been directing this person Jaspreet, jisne FIR register karwai hai, to get these reports edited, put whatever they want in them, and get them made according to what they want. All these chats are also in public domain. Why doesn't the Punjab police register an FIR against us if what all we are saying is false? Now, let me come to another point. I'll just take a minute. See, now they are very clearly, they've shifted the goalpost. They are saying ki video mein jo insaan hai, wo Bhagwant Maan nahi hai. Kad kaat nahi milta, ye nahi karta, wo nahi karta. See, since this video came out in public domain, I'll just quickly wrap it up. In October 2025, 21st of October, an FIR was registered in police station Cybercrime Mohali, saying this video has come out. It is an AI-generated video of Chief Minister Bhagwant Maan. Next day, Aam Aadmi Party government went to court, 22nd October, Mohali court. I have both the documents with me. Here, this is the FIR. This is when they went to court. Again, saying that it is an AI-generated video of Bhagwant Maan. He went to Akal Takht Sahib when he was called over there. There too, he said this is an AI-generated video. He did a press conference after that, where again he said it is an AI-generated video. When the Jathedar asked him, you give two labs of documents, let us get it examined. He didn't give anything. Then Jathedar, one second, just

0: second, Mr. Sarkar sir. Then Jathedar wrote to CFSL, the government lab in Chandigarh, to get it examined. They refused, saying we can only do it on a court order or a government recommendation. After that, it was sent to a private lab. I have one question to them. When an FIR was registered in the cybercrime police station in Mohali, then why wasn't the video examined by CFSL, a government lab? Why was it sent to somewhere in Haryana where bags of money have been recovered? Everything is on video.
1: Okay, I've heard you. Paramhans saying, I've heard you very carefully because I think you're making important points that the Chief Minister has to answer. Priyanka Kakkar, before I come to Vikram Singh, let me ask you to respond to that. Why not send it to a government-noted CFSL lab? Doodh ka doodh, paani ka paani. If you believe it's a fake, if it's a fake video and AI generated, the best way to restore public confidence is not to send it to Haryana to some forensic lab. It can be just sent to CFSL and let all the details be made. I think even the Akali Dal will accept what the CFSL says.
0: Yes, absolutely.
1: Okay, okay. Let Priyanka respond. Send it to the central lab.
2: Let me first tell you very categorically that the forensic report released by the Shiromani Akali Dal on the video itself does not say that this is Bhagwant Mann. They talk about the video, the audio is real, that this thing is real. Tell them to show me that their own report says it is Bhagwant Mann. Tell me
1: send
2: which page number it is.
1: Send it to the CFSL, ma'am.
2: And let's verify it.
1: No,
2: right,
1: why don't you send it to a central forensic laboratory? Madam, why don't you send it to a central forensic laboratory?
2: Aap bhej do. Aapko jahan bhejni hai, bhej dijiye Rajdeep ji. There is no issue. We are here. They will not talk about the schools or the Sadak Suraksha Force that we started. They cannot compete with this and work. Inko yahi rajneeti aati hai. Right now, the Chitta Party, ED Party, Jhagda Party, everyone is just after Bhagwant Mann. Their issue will be Bhagwant Mann till the elections, like it was Arvind Kejriwal and liquor policy, which turned out to be absolutely false. This is what they will do now till the elections. They cannot compete.
1: You're saying that you're ready to send it to any forensic lab. Okay. You know, Vikram Singh, what is stunning about this is allegedly the role of senior police officers of the commissioner rank, that they were the ones trying to fix this deal. Is this something, we even tried to get some Punjab police officers on the show. We couldn't get them. But this seemingly suggests that even the IPS officers could be compromised. If there are police officers on the tape and their identity is disclosed, what does it suggest? That the police is being used to settle political matters?
3: Mr. Rajdeep, I would be very brief because I know time is less. But yes, police does not operate in a vacuum and police operates in an ecosystem that perhaps does accept political pressure. And it is not Punjab alone. I could say that for very many states, including my state too. And for that matter, I would say that if the Punjab police tried to help out there, bail out the chief minister in a moment of distress, well, that is, of course, something on very, very familiar lines. I would not say it is compromised, something on very familiar lines. And why they chose to pick up Haryana and not Punjab? Punjab perhaps would have been out of the bag within even before the police officers marched out of any forensic science laboratory. Now, forensic science laboratory in Haryana, you very rightly said, we have been barking up the wrong tree for the last so many minutes. The fact of the matter is that the credibility and the acceptability of any report is from a government FSL, and primarily it would have been very convincing had it been a central forensic science laboratory, either of Delhi or of Hyderabad. Well, and if that does not happen, it does not help my case to say that all these videos are vague and all these videos are clear, because the artificial intelligence gives us the luxury.
1: So just send it to a CFSL lab. The way to solve this issue, send it to a CFSL lab. Make the findings public. Doodh ka doodh, paani ka paani. I want to leave it there. We will continue to track this story as we will track the Madhya Pradesh story. I appreciate my guests joining me on the show tonight. Two chief ministers in the dock, but also someone else now in the dock. A fiancé days away from her marriage. The story that we've been tracking in Pune, that shocker. A birthday trek that the police say became a murder plot. A love triangle that ended in a 400-foot gorge at Pune's Lohagarh Fort. Why do the investigators believe this was a carefully planned conspiracy? And how did the CCTV footage help unravel the case? Omkar Wabble on the sensational murder case in Pune.

0: Just months before his wedding, Ketan Agarwal walked into what police now describe as a deadly trap. A love story that ended in murder at the edge of a fort. Police claim Sia did not want to go ahead with the marriage and wanted to continue her relationship with Chetan Chaudhary and began seeing Ketan as an obstacle. Police allege Sia and Chetan then conspired together to eliminate him. For Ketan's family, the shock is overwhelming.
1: मुझे एक बार भी नहीं लगा कि सिया ऐसे करेगी, लेकिन उस चीज में बहुत सदमे में हूँ. मेरे बेटा चला गया है, बहुत ज्यादा सदमे में हूँ इसमें.
0: Both Sia and Chetan have now been arrested and remanded to 7 days of police custody. However, Chetan's lawyer has argued in court that Ketan's death was an accident, not murder.
2: We strongly opposed the police custody, and considering our arguments, the Honorable Court granted 7 days police custody to both them.
0: Police meanwhile maintain that the death was the result of a carefully planned conspiracy. Police say the sequence of events unfolded in June 18 at Lohagarh Fort. Sia and Ketan arrived at Lohagarh Fort together. Chetan reached separately. The three met near the edge of a gorge. Investigators allege Chetan attacked Ketan before he was pushed into a 400-foot gorge. Police say Sia then called authorities, claiming Ketan had slipped and fallen. A key piece of evidence is CCTV footage that allegedly places Chetan at Lohagarh Fort on the day of the incident. The fort's gatekeeper has told investigators that Chetan entered the premises without purchasing a ticket.
3: पीछे हमारा गार्ड था, उसको कान में हेडफोन था, उसको आवाज दिया था, सर टिकट टिकट, वो का रुकाने, फिर हम आगे थे, उसको हम रुकवाए थे.
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0: A wedding that never happened and a trek that ended in murder. As investigators piece together the final moments of Ketan Agarwal's life, one family continues to wait for answers and justice. With Omkar Wable in Pune, Bureau Report, India Today.
5: Shocking story, or maybe nothing should shock us anymore. 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When we return, we'll turn to our good news story. Padma Awardee Inderjeet Singh Sidhu. It's a story worth looking at. A one man's cleanup effort is making a difference. That after a commercial break. 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
7: But being a journalist, I have to ask you this. Ukrainian President Volodymyr Zelensky wrote an open letter. 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

0: Welcome back. Let's turn to tonight's Good News Today story. Now, one of the creditable things the Modi government has done is to honor people, anonymous people doing extraordinary work with the Padma Awards. Among those who stood out this year was Inderjeet Singh Sidhu, the former Deputy Inspector General of Police, who spends his days cleaning up a problem most Indians avoid confronting, but many knowingly help create the garbage they discard. Take a look at this inspirational story.
1: Every morning, while most of the city is just beginning its day, 88-year-old Inderjeet Singh Sidhu heads out with a simple purpose. Not for a morning walk, not for exercise, but to clean his city. For nearly three decades, the former IPS officer has spent hours picking up litter from Chandigarh's streets, parks and public spaces. Long before Swachh Bharat became a national movement, Sidhu had already made cleanliness his personal mission. After retiring as Deputy Inspector General of Police in 1996, he noticed garbage piling up around public areas during his daily walks. Instead of complaining, he decided to do something about it. And he hasn't stopped since.
2: मन में ऐसे ही आया कि चंडीगढ़ इतना साफ शहर है, यहाँ कूड़ा नहीं होना चाहिए। धीरे-धीरे हमारा जो सफर था लंबी सैर का वो कम होता चला गया और कूड़ा उठाने का काम बढ़ता गया।
1: Born in Punjab's Sangrur district, Sidhu served the nation for decades in uniform, rising through the ranks of the police service and earning the police medal for meritorious service. Today, he says, cleaning the city is simply another form of public service.
2: Gurbani mein humne dekha ke बलहारी कुदरत वस्या तेरा अंत न जाई लिखिया कुदरत ने हमें चुगड़ा दिया है साफ सुथरा इसे दूषित नहीं करना चाहिए.
1: His family says neither age nor recognition has changed him.
3: उनका रूटीन है पिछले I think 25-30 साल हो गए कभी ज्यादा कभी कम तो करते हैं इनको अच्छा लगता है कि सारा एनवायरनमेंट अच्छा हो हवा पानी
4: सरदार इंद्रजीत सिंह सिद्धू
1: After he was conferred with the Padma Shri by the President Inderjeet Singh Sidhu is an inspiration not just for Chandigarh but for the entire country For him, however, the mission remains simple. A cleaner city, a better society. And a belief that real change begins when citizens choose to act. With Aman Bharadwaj, Bureau Report, India Today.
0: Inspirational story there from Chandigarh. I want to leave you though with our image of the day, which is rather a unfortunate image. Yesterday, Mumbai celebrated the onset of monsoon after a prolonged delay. Today, the city awoke to a familiar nightmare. Jammed intersections, waterlogged drains and overflowing drains. And amidst the mayhem, a shocking incident occurred during an inspection tour undertaken by the mayor to assess the situation regarding waterlogging amidst the continuous rainfall. During the inspection, a BMC employee fell into an open drain in front of the mayor. Take a look at that. Falling into an open drain in front of the mayor, the incident took place while the officials were touring the area. The employee was engaged in inspection work near the train. Police and other Officials present at the scene immediately launched a rescue operation, pulled the employee out safely. But it is a reminder that all is not well, even this year, when it comes to open drains in Mumbai. Thanks for watching. You stay well, stay safe. Good night, Shubhratri. Jai Hind. Namaskar.
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0: watching India First. I'm Gaurav Sawant. Allegations of mishandling and alleged misappropriation of donation at the Divya Bhavya Ram Mandir, the Sri Ram Mandir at Ayodhya, that shocked devotees. It shocked the nation. Devotees are now seeking receipts for the donations they've made in the past. Some have come forward to say that they donated silver bricks worth crores, but they weren't given a receipt for it. Will they be given one now? The special investigation team constituted by the Uttar Pradesh Chief Minister Yogi Adityanath, it submitted its preliminary findings. It talked about flaws and negligence in donation handling and supervision. They've sought deeper investigation. Today, on this special broadcast, we get you a snap poll, a special edition of the Political Stock Exchange. C-Voter put questions to respondents asking them, how seriously do they view reports of alleged embezzlement of donation funds at the Sri Ram Temple at Ayodhya? Another question put to respondents was, who should be held primarily responsible if wrongdoings are actually found in the investigations? Have these allegations actually impacted their trust in the trust, Sri Ram Janmabhoomi Tirth Kshetra, that manages the handling of donation at the Sri Ram Temple? Are they concerned about possible misuse of donation, especially after these reports and videos of alleged embezzlement? If these allegations are actually found to be true in detailed investigations, would it reflect poorly not just on the temple trust and the district administration, but also on the Uttar Pradesh government? There are other questions. We'll get to the findings of the C-Voter snap poll conducted on the 23rd of June after the SIT submitted its report to the Yogi Adityanath government. Though the findings of the preliminary report haven't officially been made public, but sources tell India Today that the SIT has recommended legal action and detailed investigation into allegations of embezzlement of funds, and also identify those responsible not just for the actual act, but also acts of omission and commission. So to gauge public sentiment on this very emotive issue, and this is emotive at multiple levels, from faith to politics, C-Voter put together a snap poll. They reached out to about 1,600 respondents who responded, and we'll get you their findings. But from the Samajwadi Party to the Congress Party and the Aam Aadmi Party, opposition leaders, they've accused the ruling BJP of failing to safeguard devotees, their offerings and their sentiments. So before we get to findings of the C-Voter snap poll and discuss them in detail, let's quickly listen in, not just to the political reactions, but also reaction of some of the devotees, including one who says that they donated silver bricks to the temple trust, but they were not given receipts. Now they want to know if the silver bricks were actually used in the Sri Ram temple, whether for construction or any other purpose, or where are those bricks now? Listen.
1: राम भक्तों पर, कार सेवकों पर गोली चलाने और जय श्री राम बोलने पर लाठी भांजने वाले लोग आज उपदेश देने चले हैं। अयोध्या के बारे में जो समाचार पत्रों में सुनने को मिला, हम लोगों ने ट्रस्ट के अनुरोध पर 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
0: 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At least that's what the allegations are. Donation theft allegations are extremely distressing for any Sri Ram Bhakt. What do respondents say? Let's begin the political stock exchange with the first question. The first question put to respondents by C Voter was, how serious do you consider reports of alleged embezzlement of donation funds at the Sri Ram Mandir at Ayodhya? Watch those responses. 66.4% of the respondents say extremely serious. Now 63% say yes, it is serious. Others 52.6%. Now more than 63% say these allegations are extremely serious. Another 23% say yes, it is quite serious. So now put the two together. More than 86% say it is a very serious issue. But does that seriousness reflect in the pace of the investigations? Joining me on India First is Anurag Bhadoria, spokesperson of the Samajwadi Party. Shantanu Gupta is a political analyst and author. Arvind Kumar Jain is former Director General of the Uttar Pradesh Police. Adwaita Kala is a respected author and political analyst. And I want to welcome all our guests on the show. And I want to begin by asking Anurag Bhadoria. Jo C Voter ke respondents hai, Anurag Bhadoria, they say it's a very, very serious issue. 83% plus. But jo karyawai ab tak hui hai, वो सीरियसनेस दिखती है सरकार की कार्यवाही में?
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0: 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There are bulldozers and there are encounters in Uttar Pradesh. Is there merit in the Samajwadi Party now saying why no FIR yet in this case?
8: See, Gaurav, as soon as Yogi Adityanath administration got the request from the trust that SIT should be constituted, they constituted the SIT within 4 hours, and it's a very senior SIT with one officer of 2004 batch, IS officer, one IPS officer 2008 batch, who was also in CBI, who was also in Interpol, and one financial expert from the finance department. A three high member committee was constituted within 4 hours of the request of the trust, and mind you, the trust is requesting for SIT, right? And there are precedents of Supreme Court that SIT can be formed before the IR. There are multiple cases throughout India which are validated by High Court and Supreme Court later, the SIT can be formed, right? Because the so-called whistleblower Pawan Pandey of Samajwadi Party, who spoke first ki 7.5 crore ki chori hui hai, when someone from Op India called him and asked him the source, he said, mere paas koi source nahi hai, pure Ayodhya mein charcha hai. So pure Ayodhya mein charcha hai, there cannot be a reason for FIR, so you have to find out the investigation, what happened.
0: Sir, now that same SIT of very high-level officials have submitted their preliminary findings, should there not be an FIR at this stage?
8: We don't know. So from all the channels, so Twitter, people are saying sources. You were also saying sources. Apart from these three people in the SIT, Home Secretary Sanjay Prasad and Chief Minister, apart from these five people, I doubt anyone knows the content of the SIT. And everybody is saying the sources. Have you talked to Vishwas Pant or Kiran or Neel Ratanji or Chief Minister or Sanjay Prasad? These are the only five people. Rest all are saying whatever they come. They are saying, uska bhatija tha, iska bhatija tha. You find out, you get to know later, Champat Rai ji have bhatija. Gopal Rai ji ka naam hi kuch aur hai, unka koi bhatija nahi. Koi keh raha, Gobar ne chupa diya, kisi ne kaha, sharab pila di, CCTV camera gayab ho gaya. These are all atkalbazi. None of them went to Ayodhya. Ye log to kabhi mandir hi nahi gaye, let alone doing the investigation. Only these three people went in the investigation mode. Rest all might be disgruntled element. That's why I think let the SIT report come. And today, on Aaj Tak only I have heard the news. One of the, VHP president, working president, Alok Kumarji said that the FIR should be done as soon as you find the culprit. So I think nobody is trying to escape. Only thing, we just want
0: to... But FIR is not done once the culprit is found. And I want to bring in Mr. A.K. Jain. Mr. Jain, should there not be an FIR at least after the preliminary findings have been submitted, if not the day the complaint was first made, instead of approaching Yogi Adityanath or the Uttar Pradesh government, should the Sri Ram Janmabhoomi Tirth Kshetre not have approached the local SHO to register an FIR, file an FIR? 86% of respondents here say this is a very serious issue. In your view, sir, as a very seasoned police officer, does that seriousness reflect in the actions of the Tirth Kshetre or the administration?
9: I have been saying right from day one that FIR should have been filed by the trust people, by the treasurer. They have failed to do it. Instead, they wrote to Chief Minister of UP. No time was wasted and a very high-level committee was formed with very outstanding officers. I can vouch for them. Now they have submitted recommendation I am 100% confident that within a day or two, you will come to know. Actually, on SIT, legal opinion is being taken from the law department. Generally, such FIRs are not lodged by government. Who will be the complainant? Who all will be named? So many facts are there in the report submitted by the officers. And a very huge SIT will have to be formed, at least of 20-25 people, of officers, who will look into various aspects of the thefts. Nobody denies it that thefts have not taken place. The amount of theft, who all are involved, and in which shift it took place, and why they were not being searched. A finger is being raised on a few government officials also. I think everybody will be booked. Government is very, very serious about it. Trust is also serious. VHP is also serious. High-level people in VHP deployed at Ram Janmabhoomi might be involved in it. And I have always said that very stern action should be taken against them. Even action under Gangsters Act should be registered. And the illegal properties which they have made during the period, they have bought cars, such illegal properties should be confiscated by the police.
0: Absolutely. So, you know, step by step, sir, you've been former DGP of Uttar Pradesh. Shouldn't the trust, the treasurer of the trust, moment allegations of corruption were made or embezzlement was made, gone to the nearest SHO? Tehreer usi samay dijiye, register the first information report, let police begin, let there be an SIT, let there be a detailed investigation, but step one is FIR. Should that not have happened day one, approaching the chief minister, then approaching the prime minister's office, then approaching others? Sir, the common man does not do that. Common man goes to the SHO.
9: Yes, you are right. But actually, the amount involved, people involved, it is not, there is no clarity about it. FIR should be, that is no FIR. What is FIR? FIR is first information report. Yes. Police has already got so many reports. Now the problem is that against whom FIR should be lodged?
0: Then investigation?
9: No, that makes investigation very difficult. And they get bail also from court because there is no named FIR. I will request that we should wait for a day or two when we have waited for so long. And I'm 100% confident that a proper SIT with senior officials in it, dedicated team will be put. Every aspect will be looked into. And all the deleted CCTV footages, they are being retrieved. And nobody will be spared. Let me tell you this.
0: Advaita, the opposition is already saying every day's delay in legal and penal action and investigation is actually giving more time to those who may have been involved to destroy evidence and mislead investigation. And the Sea Voter survey very clearly shows 86% respondents say it's a very serious issue. Does that seriousness reflect in the actions of the trust?
10: First of all, I want to say that what has come to light, even if they're just accusations at this point of time, are extremely disturbing. And like the people surveyed and the other members on this panel, I do believe that there should be a fair and a very extensive probe into this matter. Now, looking at, is there being a delay and things of that nature being suggested? The fact that you jumped straight to an SIT and didn't go through the process of the local Thana and all of that already shows that this is being taken seriously and it is being escalated to the SIT almost immediately. So in that sense, you cannot fault the government for not taking it seriously or not escalating it to a level which would not have happened had they followed the normal course of going to the Thana, et cetera, et cetera. Okay. Secondly, we have to keep in mind that this is a preliminary report of the SIT, right? So, and they have gone into extensive analysis. They have not only looked at the donations, which were the primary you know, complaints that came in, but they've also gone into land records, transactions, appointments of people, hiring of people, how VIP darshans were exchanged. So they've increased the ambit of what they're investigating as well, ensuring that they go into all aspects of the running of this trust. And I think that is very significant as well and needs to be highlighted.
0: Okay, let me quickly go to the second point. Advaita, that we've that Sea Voter raised with respondents, who should bear primary responsibility if any wrongdoing is found in this matter? Who's responsible for alleged wrongdoings? And when you look at those numbers, more than a third say the Temple Trust is primarily responsible for this mess. Of course, another 10% say the local administration is also culpable and responsible. Close to 17% hold the government responsible, the state government. Because what were they doing? What about their supervision? Was that, of course, trust is an independent body, but is there no oversight? Also, let me take the next question. Has hearing about these allegations impacted the trust, the faith in the management of donations made to the Divya Bhavya Navya Ram Temple at Ayodhya? Once again, when you look at those numbers, two-thirds of the respondents agree that there has been an erosion of trust. About 18%, they said no, that there is no erosion in their faith in the system. Let me once again begin by asking Anurag Bhadauria, does the responsibility, Anurag Bhadauria, lie only with the Temple Trust or does it go higher? Matlab, keval श्री राम जन्मभूमि तीर्थ क्षेत्र की यह गलती है या उनकी भूमिका संदेह के दायरे में है या फिर प्रशासन चाहे वो अयोध्या के स्तर पर हो या फिर उत्तर प्रदेश के स्तर पर हो यह रिस्पॉन्सिबिलिटी ऊपर तक जाती है.
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0: 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Reports seem to indicate, again these are local reports, that all these objections of the orators were initially brushed under the carpet. Does the responsibility lie only with the trust, the Ayodhya administration for poor supervision, or does it extend all the way up to Lucknow? And let me also come to an aspect of age here. When you look at the respondents, among those above the age of 55, 40% of the respondents say the allegations will negatively impact their opinion of the performance of the state government. But when you go to youngsters between 18 and 24, 58% believe that the state government will be negatively impacted, sir.
8: Before I make my point, I feel very surprised and sound very bizarre when someone like Anurag Bhadauria said, "Yeah, hamari aastha ka vishay hai, Prabhu ko manne wale log hai." These are the same people, I need not repeat that, who are shot dead many Ram Bhakts who never wanted the temple. Sare log hain jinki nani ko pasand nahi tha temple. So they are just fishing in troubled waters from Akhilesh Yadav's house and Dimple Yadav's house, Mandir Kumar Sabhi, they have never visited the temple. Crores of people have visited the temple. Rahul Gandhi to Sonia Gandhi to Priyanka Gandhi to
11: Arun Kejriwal to Prabhu ko manne wale log hain. Hamare yahan itna bhavya mandir humne bana diya, Kedarnath mandir itna bhavya banaya aur ab mujhe yahan dikha rahe
8: hain. There is some trouble in the temple, so they have
11: sawal hum hi utha rahe hain aur hum hi
0: ek minute Anurag Bhadauria, Shantanu apni baat puri kar le, fir main aapke paas aunga, but let Shantanu complete his point, sir. Go on, Mr. Gupta.
8: Having said that, see, you are quoting, everybody's quoting some report, some access. I don't know which access to which reports are. You all should produce them and tweet that reports. I don't know which report. Because I'm not private to any report, any SIT, anything. I don't have any sources. I have not talked to Sanjay Prasadji. I have not talked to CM. I have not talked to the three people. If any one of you have talked, and then you can put forth that thing. Let's wait for the SIT, which is a very, very senior SIT. And then I'm sure the way we have seen Yogi Adityanath administration from 9.5 years, they have not spared anyone. So if anybody will be culprit, whoever will be culprit, they will, Yogi Adityanath government will surely go to the deep root of it, and every world will face the law of the land. And that we have seen in the last 9.5 years of Yogi government.
0: Fair enough. Anurag Bhadauria wants to respond on the political point. Anurag Bhadauria, Shantanu Gupta to ye keh rahe hain ki Samajwadi Party kaun hote hain, Ram Ji par prashno ke mandir aur donation par sawal uthane wale, unki to na aastha hai na mandir jate hain.
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0: Let me quickly bring in Mr. A.K. Jain, because on such a sensitive issue, I want to actually move beyond politics, because devotees don't see political parties, they see faith. And Mr. Jain, the temple trust, local administration at the level of district or the state government, in your view, sir, you've been DGP, you understand administration, who's responsible? One, the culprits who indulged in the crime, but acts of omission and commission, poor supervision, if not effective monitoring, who's responsible, sir?
9: Trust is responsible. Full support is being provided by the state government. Full support has been extended for last so many years by the state government, police department. I was posted as SSP Faizabad 91, after the firing took place, Shri Mulayam Singh Yadav posted me there to control the situation because there was a lot of resentment against police against that firing of 1991. I was SSP there. I have been IG zone of Lucknow zone for four times. And I have been supervising Ayodhya very, very closely, very, very minutely. And in other capacities also as ADG, Law and Order, as DGP, I have been closely associated. Let me tell you, frankly, nobody can dispute it that trust is responsible. Full support is being extended by administration. You know, it's a very sensitive issue. District magistrate cannot say that I will enforce this. He has no locus tendi. Now things will be clear. State new guidelines will be issued. The role of district administration will be defined. Mukhya Karyapalak Adhikari, some senior person, as at Kashi Dham, will be posted there. He will be monitoring day-to-day affairs. And I think things will improve.
0: ये तो पहले दिन से ही होना चाहिए था अद्वैता मतलब अभी जो बात हो रही है कि किसने श्रीराम भक्तों के सीने पर गोली चलाई और मतलब एक कोई फिजिकली गोली चला रहा है एक इमोशनली गोली चला रहा है एक कोई ऐसे मार 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आई गिवन अ रिसीट then this is serious erosion of faith in the temple management.
9: Now I think...
10: Yes, I agree. Gaurav, I absolutely agree with you. And I think you know, that is something that is even the public is responding to because the Ram Mandir has been so central to so many of us in the way that we have approach the subject, that this seems like a defiling of sorts. But I think it's also important to separate the facts from the actual, situation on the ground. When your survey says that, you know, they hold the state government responsible, it's important to clarify that this is an independent trust. As far as the state government is concerned, they have no role to play and no say or control in the functioning of the trust at all. This was a trust that was formed by the center after a court verdict, Supreme Court verdict, for the establishment of the trust. So really the only role that the state has as far as this entire situation is concerned is the investigation when it is at the state level. And when it comes to the investigation at the state level, Yogi Adityanath has wasted no time in taking this directly to an SIT level and will pursue it to its logical end. And that's really what he can do. You know, we are governments are bound by the rules that are in place. This is an emotive issue. People will respond. People will react. But the facts on the ground are that there is a limited role that the state government plays when it comes to the Ram Mandir Trust and the functioning of the temple. And that role is limited to the investigation.
0: Let me now bring in the next set of questions that were posed to respondents. You know, what are their concerns? What concerns them the most about these allegations? I want to play that slide out for a moment. Most of the respondents, they said, what is happening to that money? More than 30% of the respondents were actually worried about possible misuse of funds. More than 20% are worried about the damage to the image of the Divya Bhavya Ram Temple. As Adwaita just pointed out, remember, the nation, the Sanatan Samaj, the Hindus, they waited centuries for this temple. Finally, you have a Divya Bhavya Ram Temple. And devotees, they went there in large numbers. And they donated from the bottom of their hearts. Whatever people could donate, they donated. Because this is carrying that system to the next generation. Your faith, your belief, your values. A large number of people actually also say that they're very worried that funds are being misused. This is khilwaad, or this is playing with their aastha. If these allegations are proven true, and I want to bring in the next set of questions, if these allegations are actually proven true, will it negatively impact their opinion even about the Uttar Pradesh government? Because remember, Yogi Adityanath is seen as a zero tolerance, no nonsense chief minister. But if this is happening in Ayodhya, what are respondents saying? Close to 50% of the respondents there you see, of the NDA voters, incidentally, 43.6%, they're very clear that yes, it will adversely impact the Uttar Pradesh government. 57.2% of the opposition voters say yes, it will adversely impact. Others also, 43.5%, they're very, very clear that it will have a negative impact. 32% say no, 24% when it comes to opposition voters, 19.9% others. Can't say no is about 23%, 18.8% when it comes to opposition voters. If these allegations are proven true, then there is an issue as far as the respondents are concerned. Shantanu Gupta, devotees are very upset about possible misuse of funds. You heard the Sindhi Samaj representative who said that 1 kg bricks, 200 of them, they were presented to the temple trust. They were not given a receipt for it. You know, you talk about a Ram Rajya. We all aspire to live in that Ram Rajya. There was so much excitement around the time of the Pran Pratishtha. But do these allegations hurt that faith in your view?
8: For sure, and it should hurt the view. But currently, all the Shraddhalus are making opinion based on the discussions they are hearing the TV. Based on the, we are saying, the sutron se pata laga hai, from sources. Nobody has any information. We are finding from Pawan Pandey of Samajwadi Party, who said 7.5 crore ki chori hui hai. Through Arvind Kejriwal, who said 200 sir, crore ki chori hui hai.
0: None of us know the figures. BJP's own leaders have complained.
8: Based on the BJP leaders,
0: people in the...